0: Was it Debbie Mack, her name? Now, what's that dance they do in South Carolina?
1: Am I allowed to say that over the radio?
0: Go on, go for it.
1: Can we be so smashy and nicey about this? It's called the Shag.
0: Yes, indeed. Now, the reason we've just given you that proviso on this track is because, not because we're being, we were deliberately being controversial, but Debbie on this song does say that she's been shagging till the break of dawn, and we wouldn't want you to get the wrong idea. She means she's been dancing, okay? Just to get that correct. Anyway, this is a brilliant tune. This is Debbie Mack and Chilling on the Beach.

just imagine, can't you, the bright sunshine, hot day, chilling on the beach. Seems like an age away, doesn't it? When are we going to get any summer? Anyway, let's go through the birthday, shall we? Yeah, let's do that.

Okay, let's do the Soul Survivors' birthdays first. And happy birthday to Caroline Davis. I don't know. I was thinking that. I remember a Caroline Davis at school many years ago. Couldn't possibly be, could it? Happy birthday, Caroline, whoever you are. And somebody who just goes by the name of Keith. That one that had that pop record a few years ago. And happy birthday to the Museum of Uncut Funk.

0: Okay, let's have a look at the soul birthdays. Today, the 19th of May, is Grace Jones's birthday. She is 65. Looks good on it, doesn't she?
1: She does, yes.
0: And tomorrow would have been the 73rd birthday of Shorty Long. Go on, what did he do?
1: Function at the junction.
0: He did.
1: Here comes the giant lady in the red dress, blue dress, with the blue dress on.
0: And main man Ronald Isley on the 21st. He will be 72. Johnny Gill. Heard of him?
1: Johnny Gill.
0: He's 47 on Wednesday. He was with a band called New Edition, or a group called New Edition.
1: Oh, weren't they something Motown band, like a regeneration of Motown?
0: And he's also apparently performed with Gerald Levert and Keith Sweat in a super band called LSG, apparently.
1: Fair enough.
0: And talking of beach music, the king of beach music, General Johnson, this Thursday would have been 72. Sadly passed away 2 years ago. Three years ago. I'll get it right, Paul.
1: And of course, Chairman of the Board. And what was the other band he was in?
0: And the Showman.
1: The Showman. And also a band before that we hear from our contacts in the Carolinas.
0: And the lovely Patti LaBelle. This Friday, she will be 69.
1: And who can forget her outfit from Lady Marmalade?
0: Indeed. And do you remember a guy called Lou Pride?
1: Yes,
0: coming home
1: in the mould.
0: Yeah, it's his birthday. I don't know how old he is, or was, or will be. His birthday Friday too. And the great legend, Terry Callier.
1: Brighton, did he? He lived in Brighton, or he had a Brightonian connection, I believe.
0: I think so, yeah. He's known all over the music business. He was Northern Soul, jazz, folk, yeah. All that. Yeah, he would have been 68, sadly passed away last year. Well, here's one that you'll know. 25th, Saturday, would have been Donny Elbert's 67th birthday.
1: Really? He's passed away,
0: Donny. Apparently in 1969, according to the information I have here. Is that
1: That
0: correct?
1: Doesn't sound likely, considering he had hit records in the early 70s that were recorded then, I believe.
0: Oh, well.
1: But he did do reggae as well. He actually nearly had a chart hit on the DRAM label, I think, in 1969 with a tune called Without You. It's quite surprising. You wouldn't actually think it was the same guy, but it is.
0: Anyway. Thank you, Wikipedia. Okay.
1: No, just charity shop finds, my friend.
0: Let's hope we get these right. Okay, you're going to guess these, yeah?
1: Yeah.
0: These are the celebrities. Well, Pete Townsend, big association with Brighton, of course, with The Who.
1: With The Who, the Florida Rooms and everything
0: and
1: else. I would say 68.
0: And you'd be spot on. Well done, that man.
1: Well, didn't they do a few regular gigs at the Florida Rooms, which, of course, would be where the sort of Burger King and things are by the Sea Life Centre. Underneath there, I think, there was the Florida Rooms, and they were doing a regular gig down there as they were coming out, coming up in the world. Continue, my friend.
0: And we used to go to a jazz club there, didn't we?
1: Yeah.
0: And we saw a blues thingy there. And, Cher.
1: Now, let's think. Early 60s, late teens. Blimey, that makes her. She must be knocking 70.
0: Well, you're not far off, but 67. Her up there. How about Mr. T?
1: Oh, Mr. T, 61.
0: He reads my notes. He's cheating. Right, okay. And the Hitman, Marvin Hagler.
1: I absolutely no idea.
0: I can't see my notes now.
1: I don't even know who he is.
0: The Boxer.
1: Oh, right. Oh, yes, The Boxer, yeah. Still don't know.
0: Did he knock out Alan Minter or something like that?
1: Could have done. Well, that would have made him about 50 then.
0: Back in my Crawley days. 59. Yeah. Bob Dylan.
1: Bob Dylan, 72.
0: Spot on.
1: And that was a genuine guess.
0: Yeah, yeah. I hit my notes.
1: Highway 61 revisited, etc., etc. Of course, at the other end of Highway 61, he came from Minnesota, and the other end of Highway 61 is Clarksdale in Mississippi, which was Robert Johnson, the Crossroads. Okay. There you go. That's what happens when you go to the Ranley on a Saturday night.
0: Okay, local lady. Katie Price.
1: Honest with you, do I care?
0: This is a Brighton and Hove Community radio station.
1: To be absolutely honest with you, do I
0: apologies,
1: care?
0: Katie, if you're listening.
1: 40.
0: Oh, she'd be waiting for you outside with a rolling pin. 35. And finally, the gorgeous Naomi Campbell.
1: Naomi Campbell, 38.
0: Oh, she'd be pleased to see you. 43.
1: Oh, my God. So, we're going to get back to proper music now?
0: Yeah, let's do it. Yeah. We've got one coming up, yeah?
1: We've got one coming up now. We're doing a Millie Jackson as the highlighted artist of the week. This is not Millie Jackson. This is If You're Not In Love By Monday. This is a lover's rock version of it by Cassandra. I happen to think, up until the cheesy organ break, this is a fantastic track. I'm really pleased to be able to play this to you.

0: So there you have it. Cassandra's If You're Not Back in Love by Monday, followed by the Millie Jackson, the original. And there's a difference between the two, I would say. Certainly instrumentation on the Millie Jackson one is far, far better, but the rhythm on that Cassandra one is a real lovely rocker's rhythm. Anyway, I have a little plug to do here, a gig that we're involved with, Alison and the Earthquakes, the incredible Alison and the Earthquakes, a local Brighton band, and boy are they good.
1: They are.
0: They really are. They Earthquake, yes, they shake the ground. They're up in Crawley. Now, this is a Melanoma, if I pronounce that properly, charity fundraiser. It's the 15th of June, so that makes it 4 weeks yesterday. At the Grasshopper in Tilgate. Now, that's by the shops in Tilgate. It's changed its name a few times, that pub. But it's got a lovely big hall at the back, a big room at the back that we've used several times. Alison and the Earthquakes, Grapevine DJs, and some special guests as well. And the last time we put Alison on, it was a really, really good do. And, of course, the Earthquakes, who are a band in their own right as well. So, we're following that one up. Now, here's a bit of... We've got to have a bit of political consciousness. This is George Soleil doing George Jackson's Get Involved.

0: down the revolution.
1: Back in the day.
0: Yeah, back in the day. The revolution, which is underneath what is now Oceana's, not the bar in West Street. But the same name. Anyway, well, I want to say big thanks to Uncle B for joining us today. It's been great fun. We're going to... we'll all be up in Crawley on the 15th of June. Yeah?
1: Thank you very much.
0: Fantastic.
1: Yes, yeah. Can I just give a little shout out to Kathy and the band The Blind Lemon Drops, who were playing at the Ranelagh up in the High Street off St James's Street last night. What a fantastic gig. I have got a bit of a headache. The beer was good. The music
0: excellent.
1: Was good.
0: Excellent.
1: And the company was good. So yeah, thank you, Kathy.
0: Right, we're going to finish off with the last one from... Millie Jackson, it'll be sadly our last song of the day, and it's a great one to finish with, Loving Arms.
2: Ladies and gentlemen, this next song I would like to do, because it's my anniversary, and I would like to do it for my husband wherever he is.

0: Hello and welcome to Brighton and Hove Community Radio, and we are actually doing quite a lot of interviews for the Brighton Fringe, and we've got a very interesting interview coming up, and it's from the creators of Borderline, and I'm going to pass them over. My name is Susie Oddball. If you want to get in contact with me and you want to get in contact with Borderline, you can either go through the Lantern Theatre or Brighton Hope Community Radio, Susie Oddball, and I will pass on messages. Okay. So, hello there.
1: Hi, nice to meet you.
0: Hi, and can you tell us your names?
1: I'm Jivani Matto, and I'm Lucy Rukiang.
0: Fantastic. And tell us about Borderline.
1: So, Borderline is a show that we've been working on for 3 years to reduce the stigma around one of the most misunderstood mental health diagnoses, which is borderline personality disorder. And it's also known as emotionally unstable personality disorder. And if you're hearing those names of that mental health illness for the first time, you might be thinking, well, that's a horrible, horrible name for a condition. And that's partly why we made the show, because when people hear those words, they think of all kinds of things. Often when you see BPD portrayed in film or in media, you only see the kind of really negative side of it, and you kind of think, wow, that person's crazy. And we're two people with lived experience of that. We both have that diagnosis, and we see lots of that have it too, to create this show, which we hope to kind of keep those people with BPD, and so that they can kind of feel seen when they come to see the show, but also to kind of educate people more widely, and for maybe people that know someone with BPD or people who know nothing at all about BPD to come and learn.
0: Okay, that's lovely. And if you could come closer to your phone, so keep it nice and still if you can.
1: Sorry, yes.
0: That's all right. I was going to ask you, because I know it's quite serious to actually actually educate people, because I think there is a lot of stigma still in mental health, and the more people know, the less they will react in a negative way and more in a positive way. So if you could speak quite slowly about what you think the audience should be expecting.
1: So they should be expecting something quite intense. Obviously, it's about the experience of borderline personality disorder. Like we said, we want to humanize the experience and make people understand it. But they can also expect a little bit of humor, a little bit of laughing at your own expense. And just you know, it's okay to laugh. It's okay to a bit of self-derision. And just, yeah, so a show that will explain the disorder, will show you what it feels like to have it in all of its different forms, but also can, yeah, laugh a little bit.
0: Fantastic. And I know that you said that you've both been diagnosed with it, but can you tell us your journey to get into the Brighton Fringe?
1: Yes, so we actually have a really lovely journey. So we were both part of a mental health community theatre company together with the Arcola Theatre in Dalston in London, and we took part in this group together. It was quite a big group of about 20 people, and at the end of the project Lucy came up to me and said, "You've got BPD too, haven't you?" And I said, "How do you know?" And she said, "Let's make something together." And we didn't really know each other at all at this point, and I just said, "Yeah, sure." And so we met up once a week. We did little improvisations based on the 9 different symptoms of BPD. So each week we looked at a different symptom. We interviewed other women.

0: need to do it. And we thought Brighton is such, it's in a really open place. It's somewhere where we felt that we really wanted to kind of premiere the show, because we felt that already, you know, there'll be an audience that are kind of open to listening and to kind of hearing that. So that's, yeah, that's how we got here.
1: Fantastic. And do you have a contact if anyone wants to contact you and ask you some questions or not?
0: Yeah, so we have an email address. Would that be okay to pass on?
1: That's up to you. If it's a generic one for your yes. productions, yeah.
0: It's for our theatre company. So it's Flux Theatre, so FLUX Theatre, at Proton, so Proton.
2: M for mummy.
0: Yeah. Eve Echo.
2: Yeah.
1: Fantastic. Can you also remind the audience where your production's going to be and what time?
2: So we've got our final night, our closing night is tomorrow at the Lantern Theatre at 7 p.m. and we're really excited. Our other performances seem to have gone so well. So at the Lantern Theatre at 7 p.m.
1: Right, so that's and are you going anywhere else with your show?
0: Yeah, so I was gonna actually say we actually have sold out our last performance, but there probably will be a few kind of returns on the door. So I'd recommend if anyone could contact the theatre if they want to see it. But we are hoping to take this on, because we feel that free performances is not enough and more people need to see it. So we're already in talks with some other, you know, another venue that's come out of, actually that's a connection that's come out of this Brighton Fringe performances that we've done. So we are hoping to take it on, but we don't have any kind of solid dates confirmed yet.
1: Fantastic. Well, let us know, won't you? And we'll advertise it. The other thing I wanted to ask you is if you can send a picture so that when I put it on our Facebook, just to remind people. And also to show them what you know, you look like as well. Because some of them will not be able to get a ticket, I should imagine. So they'll be waiting for your next production.
0: Right. No, absolutely. So what we'll do now is we'll send you our poster, and we've got a few kind of production images. So we've got a few kind of promo images we did. And we also had some images taken in our dress rehearsal, and they haven't come through yet, but we've asked the photographer to send them ASAP before the reviews. So as soon as those come through, we'll send those as well. But we'll send the ones that we've got, like the poster and the kind of promo shots.
2: Yeah.
0: For now. Yeah.
1: Is that Peter, the photographer?
0: We actually had, it was Lucas that we had, although I think someone came to one of our shows,
2: We've had two photographers. We had someone who took photos for the promotion, for the poster. But mm-hmm. since we've been doing the show, we've had two photographers,
0: yeah.
2: One of which was Lucas Victor.
0: Yep. Someone else that we don't know just turned up.
2: Just came interested in the show.
1: Ah, I think it could be Peter then. He used to do a lot of fringe photos as well. Okay. Well, I'm excited, and I'm going to be reviewing you as well. So please give me as much information as you can. Because, you know, I'm one of those members of the audience who probably know a little bit, but not enough.
0: Mm-hmm.
1: You know, so great. Please give me as much information as you can, because I will be really excited to do the review for you.
0: Amazing. So we'll make sure there's definitely a program printed for you, which has all the kind of credits and stuff. And obviously we'll be on board to answer any questions. But I mean, if there's anything else you want to know now, we can let you know, or if you kind of want to wait till you've seen it.
1: Just do your email once again, and then I'll wait till I see it, and then I'll get on with the review. And I'm sure Lucy will probably have questions for you as well.
0: Great. And with Lucy, should we just kind of meet like afterwards in the little bit outside the theatre? Is that probably the best thing to do?
1: Yeah, I'm sure she'll direct you. She's put a thumb up.
0: Great.
2: We're really looking forward to it.
1: Oh, yeah. Lovely. Yeah. Excellent. Thanks. So if you could do your email.
0: Yep, sure. So it's Flux Theatre, so FLUX Theatre, at Proton, so proton.me, and that's M for money, E for echo.
1: Perfect. Thank you so much. Enjoy.
0: Thank you so much.
1: Enjoy Brighton.
0: Yeah, really nice talking to you.
1: And you. See you tomorrow.
0: Take care.
2: See you tomorrow.
1: Bye.

Greetings, soulmate, Sue Poopadoo, and how do you do? Welcome once more to the Soul Survivors radio show with himself, Paddy Shevlin. I've got my own name right.

Chubby Checker. You just don't know. Get this underway for another week on the Soul Survivors radio show. Busy, busy, busy show this week. And we'll start by paying tribute to the godfather of go-go, Chuck Brown, who died this week, age 76. You know some of his stuff when Nelly covered it in 2002. Hot, hot, hot in the house. But this was the original.

Chuck Brown and the Soul Searchers. Chuck died this week, aged 75, in Washington, D.C., where he was something of a local legend. He wasn't the only big name who passed away this week, and we'll pay tribute to Donna Summer in just a little while.

Johnny Gallo, Winlove. Today, this week, marked the passing of La Donna Adrian Gaines, better known to you all as Donna Summer, of course. Her material's not the sort of stuff we feature regularly on this programme, not at all, in fact, but there's no doubt, and she left her footnote in history. Disco diva and all the rest, and here's one of her tunes that made it to number one, of course, and been sampled by countless others.

Donna Summers, I Feel Love, sampled also by Madonna, Whitney Houston, Bette Midler, Diana Ross, Moloko, Britney Spears, Robbie Williams, and the list goes on and on and on. And she was inducted into the Dance Music Hall of Fame with that one years ago.

Got to give a shout out to one or two people up and down the country. Greetings to Sam McCune and your friends Lizzie and Iwan Taylor. So good to meet you last week at the Bolton All-Nighter and the day after in the Twisted Wheel Manchester. Also there was Tom from Utoxeter with his good lady. Jez Jones, who organises the Torch Revival Nights. And Carl Rhodes and his good lady Mandy. See you all again when I'm back up that way October the 27th for another Torch Revival in Cobridge, Stoke-on-Trent.

In a few minutes, we'll have a roundup of what's going on locally and around the country. 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

listening to the Soul Survivors Radio Show on Kingston Green FM and Brighton and Hove Community Radio. And special thanks go out to the show's sponsors, Simone K, the Organic Energy Company, the Community Brain, and Bags to Riches, and a few more we'll mention in a moment. Whilst enjoying the Twisted Wheel Manchester last week, and it was so good, we heard once again one of the defining sounds of the early soul era, Chubby Checker at the

Johnson, I'll pick a rose for my rose. Now, playing background on that track, as with all the Motown tracks, were the one and only Funk Brothers. They had more hits than the Beatles, the Rolling Stones, the Beach Boys and Elvis Presley put together. Yet, for decades, no one knew anything about them. And most of them died in poverty, actually, until there was a documentary film made about them. One of them, who it came too late for, was the bass player, Jamie Jameson. The defining bass sound on Motown, actually. And here he is, showcased with two of the great voices of the Temptations, Eddie Kendricks and David Ruffin. Now, listen to this track. You'll just hear the two voices and Jamie Jameson on bass. It's quite remarkable, and it might burst your speakers.

0: Hey, play a little bit back
1: now. Mm-mm. You're My Everything featuring Eddie Kendricks, David Ruffin and Jamie Jameson bass. Three great artists all sadly departed this mortal coil. And Things of Beauty can be found at Pavilion Diamonds in Meeting Lane in Brighton. Served to you by those creatures of beauty, Ulrika, Chloe and Jackie O.
0: 1, 2, 3, 4...
1: Right, thanks to our sponsors, the London Green Fair, Anna Dyson Cards and Holistic Engineering, we'll tell you what's going on. This Friday, 25th of May, it's those Soul Survivors again up at the Corals Greyhound Stadium. The best of 60s, 70s, 80s, Soul and Motown. Two rooms, four DJs, free car parking, what more could you want? 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The following night, everybody up to the Hollingbury Golf Club in Brighton, where the Papillon meets the Soul Express from Cambridge. A night of jazz funk with Paul Clark, Pete Sinden, Dave Edwards and Steve Lamming.

25th of May up in London Town, Mr. Kiss Kiss, Bang Bang, a session of Mod Sounds, 7 to 11, and it's free. 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Same night, 25th of May, it's Northern Soul and Motown at the Fleet Centre, Fletton in Peterborough. Now in its 34th year with Tony Della, Keith Wilcox and friends. Two rooms and £4.99 to get in. You're having a laugh. Saturday the 26th. It's Northern Soul at the Derby Heritage Hotel, Macklin Street, Derby, DE11LF. That's brought to you by Mark Hopes and Cressy. £4 on the door, and it goes on from 9 till 2 a.m. Now, I've got to flag up news of a brand new session coming to Brighton that's just going to change your weekends. It's going to be staged at the Green Door Stores, that's in the Good Yards underneath Brighton Station. It'll be happening from 3 o'clock in the afternoon on Sunday afternoons. And what else are you going to do? Sit and watch the cricket? Anyhow, the launch party will be on Sunday, July the 8th. And everything that you hear will be inspired by the sounds of the legendary Twisted Wheel. We'll be playing vintage soul and R&B. Nothing played will be recorded after 1972. And of course, it'll be strictly vinyl only. Can't wait for that, and I should add that it's going to be free.

0: You knew the tune, but did you know the artist? Sammy Davis Jr. Right, I've got my friend Alan with me. How you doing, Alan?
1: Okay.
0: Three. Beg your pardon. Right, say that again. Are you here, boy?
2: I'm okay.
0: The speakers are shivering. Right, we're going to have a round of the birthdays and celebrations, but first I'm going to test your intelligence.
2: Oh, my God.
0: I'm going to ask you a question. I'll give you some time to think about it.
2: Right.
0: I have in my hand two coins of the realm.
2: Right.
0: Together, they add up in value to 11 pence.
2: Right.
0: One is not a 10p. What two coins have I got?
2: Oh, dear, oh, dear. That's putting me on the spot.
0: While you're thinking about that, it's the birthday this week of Janet Jackson, Raphael Sadiq, George Johnson of the Brothers Johnson, the twins Feliciano and Butch of Tavares, and Grace Jones, remember her?

0: the celebrity world, it's the birthday of Johnny Ball, and he will be...
1: Oh, he's got to be about 57.
0: 74. Johnny Ball, Zoe's dad.
2: Yeah, I know. I saw him on the telly the other night.
0: Zoe's about 57, right. Eric Cantona.
2: Oh, 49.
0: Nearly, he's 46. Helena Bonham Carter.
2: Oh, I'd say about 43.
0: She's 46. Nuala Connell. Now, you've never heard of her, but she used to be Maureen in Only Fools and Horses.
2: All right, you're right. 51?
0: 53. Cilla Black.
2: Oh, 75.
0: 69. Oh. She's been waiting for that for a long time. Lewis Collins of the Professionals, remember him? And
2: I do, yeah. He's got to be 62.
0: He's 66. Show you the love. Former footballer, Paul Gascoigne.
2: Oh, right, 51.
0: No, 45. Jamie Oliver is...
2: 32.
0: 37.
2: I nearly said something else then.
0: Right. Two more who've got a birthday this week. The same age, Denise Van Outen and Mel G of the Spice Girls.
2: Oh, 38.
0: No, they're also 37.
2: But I studied one out.
0: Right, I bet you get this one wrong. Kylie Minogue.
2: Oh, 41.
0: 44. She's been using moisturiser a lot. It works for me, as you can see. And Clint Eastwood.
1: Oh, he's got to be about 79.
0: Try again.
2: 73.
0: He's 82. Have you got the answer to the puzzle yet?
2: An old tanner and a new 5p?
0: No. It's current coins of the realm.
2: Oh, I don't know.
0: I'll tell you.
2: I'm not very good at those.
0: In a bit. This is Kinda Mellow, Drives a Bone, and Real Love.

0: Tries about real love, and I know I'm driving a load of you up the wall with that little teaser. As I said, I've got two coins in my hand. Together, they add up to 11 pence. One is not a 10p, so what two coins have I got in my hand?
1: I don't know, it's a trick question.
0: No, it's not a trick. I've got two coins in my hand right now.
1: All right, go on then, tell me.
0: I'll open my left hand.
1: Yeah.
0: And what's in there?
1: A 1p.
0: Yeah, that's the coin that is not a 10p.
1: Yeah.
0: But the other one is.
2: Dear, oh dear.
0: You'll never make it on the Krypton Factor. No, that's true.

Jimmy James, let the vagabonds, a man like me. Time for another little track from Donna Summer, one of four number one hits she had in the space of a 13-month period.

European disco soul, I suppose you'd have to call it. It was immortalised in the film The Full Monty, and of course by His Royal Highness Prince Charles.

a quirky little tune there from Dottie and Millie, brought to you by Envico, Broccoli Cars and Greenleaf Transportation and Theatre for All. Here's a little track from a guy I was proud to make an acquaintance of back in the day, Mr. Edwin Starr.

Edwin Starr on Rick Chick Records before it was mopped up by Motown. If my heart could tell a story, and I know that it was one that he was particularly proud of, not his usual raucous style, but very, very, very nice. These are the People's Choice.

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1: I should have been a hip when I left my home. There never, never be another.
0: Mention too for the London Green Fair, Anna Dyson Card's Holistic Engineering.
1: It took a long time to discover, oh baby, don't you? Whoa, baby, don't you? Whoa, whoa, whoa.
0: Envico, Broccoli Cars and Greenleaf Transportation, and Theatre for All, without whose help this show would not be possible.

That just about wraps things up for the Soul Survivors radio show for another week. I'll see some of you around at the Coral's Greyhound Stadium on Friday night and up at the Hollingbury Golf Club on Saturday for that jazz funk special. Amen, I say to you all, and so does Otis Redding.

0: Hello there. This is the Fringe recording of The Traitor.
1: So my name is Matt Flynn. I'm the writer-director of Born Traitor. I'm the artistic director of Nocebo Theatre Company. And the play is going to be on at the Lantern Theatre 5 p.m. on Wednesday the 20th. And 9 p.m. on Thursday the 21st, which will also be BSL interpreted.
0: Oh, that sounds interesting.
1: Yeah.
0: Is someone going to be there interpreting it then?
1: Yeah, they are, yeah.
0: Wow, amazing. I'm very impressed. Tell us about The Traitor. Well, not too much, obviously, if they want to come and see it, but tell us a little bit about it.
1: So the play is about a female guitarist named Harley Carter, and she's in a band called Witch House Dreamers, who is sort of a kind of alternative rock band with a bit of kind of gothic punk thrown in. And she accuses the lead singer, Gary, of sexual assault. And it's very short, but it sort of deals with the ramifications of... her going to speak to the police and the sort of effects that they have on her as well as on potentially the other bandmates. I'd say that's it in a nutshell. There's a lot more going on, but you'll have to come and see it.
0: Oh, absolutely. And it's kind of it's quite a generic as well, but of journeys. So did you write it yourself?
1: I did write it, yes. I had been working on my master's last year, where I studied under Katie Mitchell in theatre directing. And we'd been putting on plays and studying plays by other writers, and I'd always wanted to put my own plays out there. And it was an idea that I'd always had, that sort of concept, particularly in the sort of aftermath of what happened with Ian Watkins, and hearing so many stories about... female musicians and non-musicians who have this kind of, they believe that they're safe in sort of the presence of celebrities or people who they've traveled the world with and all that sort of thing. And I just thought, what if we looked at it from the perspective of someone who is actually inside the band rather than an actual fan?
0: And is this your first play that you've written that you're going to be seeing? I presume you're going to be seeing it rather than being it, are you?
1: Well, I am in it at one point. I won't reveal too much because my character is a little bit of a mystery. This is the first play that I've put on, but we've performed it before. We performed it at the Old Red Lion in Islington as part of Fresh Fest, which we did in January. So we sort of already knew that the play had an audience and that it had legs. So we thought, why not try and take it further? And after Brighton, we're going to be performing it at the Greenwich Theatre in July as well.
0: Fantastic. And that's, what's his name? Max Walls. I've been to Greenwich Theatre quite a bit for different things. So well done for getting all those gigs.
1: Thank you.
0: I'm looking forward to seeing the play. And have you got any sort of message for the audience?
1: I would say keep an open mind. There are some quite triggering topics, but my main aim is to not disturb the audience, but it's more to make them, and not to make them uncomfortable, but to sort of basically make them talk. That's the main thing that I would encourage to do after the performance, is to really listen to what's being said and then to talk, because I think the only way to actually make an audience talk about issues that are still going on is to sort of unsettle them a bit, put them out of their comfort zone. And that's the main thing that I really want to do. And just to be aware that, you know, these things are still happening. You hear stories about this sort of thing all the time. And that was why I named it Born Traitor, because as a fan of sort of musicians who have been convicted and accused of these horrific crimes, not only do the victims feel betrayed, but I think the fans feel betrayed because they really connect with that music. And when it's revealed to have almost been a lie, then I think it is very, very affecting to everyone who is in the vicinity of those people.
0: And do you have any music clips on YouTube that we can link the audience with?
1: So we have some original music that has been written for the show. They're quite short clips, but I can definitely send over YouTube links. We have a composer who has written some pieces.
0: Fantastic. And have you got a website?
1: We do. It's mattflynn.co.uk.
0: How do you spell your name?
1: MattFlynn.
0: Fantastic. And Matt, I've been really looking forward to it. And thank you very much for doing an interview. I know you're a busy man because you're creating. but you've chosen the right venue, which is?
1: The Lanson Theatre.
0: And what date?
1: It is the 20th, which is Wednesday, and Thursday the 21st.
0: 20th at what time?
1: The Wednesday will be at 5 p.m. and Thursday will be at 9 p.m.
0: Perfect. Thank you so much, Matt.
1: Thank you.
0: I look forward to seeing you.
1: Fantastic.
0: Well,
1: thanks
0: not only
1: very
0: you,
1: much.
0: But the whole play. Thank you. Bye-bye.
1: Brilliant. Thanks very much. Bye-bye.
0: Bye.

Johnny Burnett, Clown Shoes. This is Alan Cannon, and I'm doing a sort of Eternity O'Clock, Look at the Great Escape extra, as we had a repeat Eternity O'Clock in our usual slot. Last night I was watching a programme about rock and roll, and then I thought of Johnny Burnett, who didn't seem to get a mention. And so that was in honour of him, Clown Shoes. But I said we were listening to The Great Escape at present, which is in Brighton over this. Well, I think it's ending today. Let's kick off with this one, Eliza and the Bear, Upon the North.

the B-side of a little vinyl single they gave you, which is in white. Quite interesting. And then the third track was by Wall, Left to Wonder. Yes, as I say, The Great Escape has been going on the last few 3 days. But I saw precious little of it. But I did see the Eurovision Song Contest last night. Denmark won it. But here's the Greek entry. Alcohol is free.

Well, great news, I think. I think a little later I'll be off down to the supermarket and take a crate or two. If it's going free, which is what, according to the Greek Eurovision Song Contest entrants, who are Koza Mostra. Yeah, that's the name of their outfit. But seriously, maybe just a cup of tea might be the thing. And here's another song about tea. This is from Michael Hurley. It's called Tea Song.

Yeah, that was Michael Hurley, Tea Song, I think off his first album, As It Happened. And I'd like to play a track by now, for no special reason, apart from it figures in a book I'm reading, Dori Previn's, the subject, that is, Doppelganger, from Reflections in a Mud Puddle.

spooky. Someone who will be in town in the next is Psykea. And the Russian band who are coming over for a series of dates doing a date in Hastings on next Saturday the 25th, and then they'll be supporting the Deviants at the Albert on the 26th next Sunday, and then they'll be doing the Coach House on the Tuesday the 28th, that's at Walpole Road 22, and then Wednesday the Prince Albert again with the legendary Wooden Lion as support on the 29th, and then finally Thursday May the 30th Bongo Fury, the Sticky Mike's Frog Bar. But anyway, let's listen to some tracks of theirs, starting with a new one which is called Shula.

Yes, and that's an old one by Psychea, Sid Spears. And they'll be playing alongside the Deviants on next Sunday at the Albert. And so there's a reason to play. There's a real music club gig. Attack of Ptoth, Child of the Sky.

Yeah, there again there from Beef Chums of the Sky. So that's much an end to the sort of eternity lock of episode of in an emotional mood bin and canon is on BHCR.

I will be back in the show next Sunday. And let's play it now with still Paddy Hams on. It's a Moho Duda Pukwana combination thing. Spellage and Race. It's called Continue Fire. Even mentioned anyway. I think let's speak it up.

0: Hello and welcome to another video. This one a bit different. Welcome to Chris and Claire. And I know nothing about you, so you've told me a little bit about it, about journey. So carry on.
1: Right, thank you for having us on your show, Susie. It's really nice to be here. So a show called Reburn Bottom Draws, and it's about the erotic rival risque books that Bird wrote during his lifetime, which were obviously quite him during 18th century. Claire, I'll do a little bit about that in a minute. A few years ago, I studied Celt music tradition. I did an online course, which, and I'm Scottish born. I speak in a Scottish accent when I'm with my family, and when I'm on stage, I do.
0: You can teach me one day.
1: And I grew up in South Africa. I was born in Scotland, grew up in Scottish, but I grew up in South Africa is where I wrote the accent. But I love Scottish music, and a few years ago, I decided to just learn a bit more about it for myself. I did a course called Celt Music Edition, but a year course, and in we covered everything from Scottish music, Irish music, all the tick styles. And obviously being Scottish born, particularly interested in Scottish music, which brought me Robbie Burns, because he's big contributor to Scottish traditional music. In his lifetime, I mean, he died when he was 37, but in his short lifetime, he compiled and acted Scottish folk music, Scottish, you know, Scottish traditional music, put it in collect, and he did a lot of the songs, poems found, and sort of made them cohesive, put them into perverse, structured them properly. But that was my introduction largely to Robbie Burns and his work, which brought me into discovering his hidden works, his more profane works, which I found really interesting. And I had the idea of doing it at a show, because I'm a singer and actress. And that was about 5 years ago. It was a really very different to what it is today. Originally, I wrote for three women. It's gone through various incarnations, it's changed, it's, but it's evolved now being Hannah, with self and an Ella, and a musician on a car. And Vera has been on the journey for the past year, and she's come in as a really experienced director and scriptwriter, whom I know from South Africa. So just coincidentally and very luckily, we met up in London and discovered we were living here. We know his work from South Africa. Claire came on board about a year ago, and we have collaborated subsequently, and she's been a big part of forming the script editors today. So maybe Claire can tell you a bit about that, I don't know.
0: Absolutely.
2: Well, hello. I had to do a picture of how this show look and feels. Christine is playing keyboard, electronic keyboard, but we sit in period. We set the piece, we've tracked this fantasy of Robbie Burns' housewife, the housekeeper,

0: Discovering all these naughty bits of rotting in his bottom drawers after he's clearing his room. There's the cushion that we create. And she is a lady of the cook and absolutely no interest or intention of exposing this cereal. And her young part on stage is Simon Robin, also born and bred South Africa of British descent and Scottish father. And he sings and he plays the sax and a lot of other instruments. And Dean is also a very experienced a cappella singer, South Africa. And she and her brother, I'm aware, has long standing, beautifully a group called Not a Bin Mass, played in South Africa. Christine, is that right? About 20s?
1: 20.
0: In for about 20 years.
1: Yeah, we did Brighton in 1995 or something. We've been going then about 5 years. We went about 2 years. Yeah.
0: And was with Graham, Christine's brother, and a bunch of other South African singers. So this, and Christine entered with a lot of the Scottish community, from shows. I don't know if you want to talk a little bit quickly and then to the Redbones.
1: Once I really know a bit of Scottish music and British music, I had a band called Christie Kilts in a camp where we played Celtic songs, which Scottish and Irish songs. And we became very intimate with the Scottish Adonai Mighty and Count Pipers in Cairn, the Scottish Country Dancing in Town. It became a big sort of Celtic committee and we performed there really often. And in London, obviously, I don't have the same neck, but I do live in a Scottish housing. It's called, it's a shared housing called Scottair, and I've in the body and building is Scottish. And I moved here 3 years ago, so we've had a lot of Scottish people come to see our play. Within the smaller Scottish community that are in London.
0: We put together a lot of the sort of, it's true exactly, it's not, it's just bawdy, a little like Canterbury Tales, I guess, sorty stuff, a lot of them, and we put that together, some of it spoken, some of it sung, and we have a guitar supporting. So there's a big collection of musical, live music, as well as dialogue, and in there between these two characters, at a house, we called her
1: Marbrun.
0: That name of the housekeeper, and the name of the man who is head of the Lily Society, who's called us together to celebrate works that were discovered in the bottom drawer, and which Marbrun doesn't want to expose. He is very naughty, and in fact, he's the brought up by the same one, Marbrun. So there's a lot of interplay between the older woman and the younger man, who's very keen to get the bottom drawer mail exposed, and Brune is intent on allowing it through. Eventually, of course, it does come, and it's a lot of fun once it does come out. The book ends with some lovely love songs that he's responsible, that Redmond's wrote. And so we've tried to balance it with very moving and meaningful messaging, because he wasn't just a board editor of Lytton. He was a environmentalist, he would care for people, he was almost socialist. Very community minded,
1: very
0: incredibly energetic, and even ill. And he was right hand and working and being around the countryside, was back killing as many of ballads and traditional folk songs he could, contributing towards all the archives that exist today.
1: Yeah. Really fascinating man, really. I mean, come to absolutely admire so much, you know, totally fascinating. And as Claire says, you know, really championed human rights, he championed animal rights, he was an environmentalist way ahead of his time, totally interesting, you know.
2: So I'm looking to sing it, and I know that you're to be, and Alan is largely our manager. But what would you give a message to the audience? What do you say to them? Expect.
1: We have very clearly to receive explicit language. So if you feel insulted, you know, that's not for you. That is explicit. We have covered, in some, you know, as guided in some instance to not be too

0: offensive, but there is actually explicit language. There's a lot of there's stuff that you would just not hear today in this current climate. You do not hear that kind of stuff said. So you expect your mind broadened and to be shocked, to expect to be shocked.
1: So
0: And
1: go
0: I
1: back.
0: think also, sorry.
1: I can say go back to the binary bands. Yeah.
0: Yeah, we still in the band's era, just these days. Though we've got a lot more instruments, it doesn't matter. It's a lot, it's more like cabaret. I think one of the things that we really, that we, one of the important things about this as a theatre piece is to be immersed in it and to participate. So there's a lot of we put forth what we're chatting with the audiences in our play. We're getting them to sing some of the mistakes. It's a lot of fun. We hand out a glossary for all the tickets. For those who don't, we try to replace the Scott Holmes that are quite unusual and quite bleak and bleak with things that are accessible. But we didn't want to ruin the flavour. We keep it, so we've had to balance it. And people can refer to glossaries as performing it
1: As
0: as we
1: performing
0: go
1: it.
0: along.
1: It's very
0: So I
1: helpful.
0: think, yeah. And so I think to be prepared, bodiness and so fun. And the other thing to say is that I chose our material quite carefully. I thought it was quite important as a feminist to ignore and to really look at Ribbons as well, because there have been some actions from cunt feminists, he was vaginal as it gets. But I think I have to look very, very carefully at the material to really work that out. As a feminist myself, I wanted to make sure I wasn't perpetuating some very early attitudes to women. So all the bully stuff. We that works performance, having strong female voices inside. So the songs and the poems that we are using have got women who are very active in their own sexuality, having fun their own audience and delight in sex, if you and the fact that he gave them those words, we have to trust that, you know, he was alert to what women were feeling and what they were doing, and mostly it seems it was all consensual. We can know exactly, but we have some material that certainly feels like women are non-participants in it's just a male voice.
1: That's excellent. And can you remind me when it is?
0: Right. Okay, so the Walls Tusk Cup, which is this day's view, and we're on Monday the 25th at 12:15, and we're on the 31st at 1:30. We've got two slots left. And the book Kingling online on the Brighton Free website and the La Horse website. So there's booking link.
1: So just repeat that venue so that people know.
0: The venue we all must ask, which is in Street, is it in Clare?
1: Right, Sheep Street, and of course it's a cheap pub, a 30-story pub, and we're in the band, which is called the Tusk Club.
0: Tusk Club, yeah. And it's on the 15th, on the 25th. 15 p.m. and it's on at 1:00 on the 31st.
1: 13.
0: Yeah, on the 31st. Yeah, one doesn't know it
1: You
0: because
1: never know.
0: festivals. Festivals sometimes, you run midnight shows and goes all
1: That's
0: one.
1: yeah,
0: Yeah.
1: I said that. Thank you so much. We've all had a journey to get here to do the interview. So pleased that we met. And also, Claire explained certain aspects because I think they're very important to explain to people. And people are really enjoying your show. So, look forward to meeting you at the show and enjoy
0: Lovely. You're
1: yourself in
0: coming.
1: Brighton.
0: You're 31st, yes.
1: Yes.
0: I've got you.
1: And so, enjoy the performance and then I'll enjoy it when I get there.
0: Lovely, lovely.
1: Okay, we'll
0: Susie,
1: take.
0: you? Yes, you're Scottish.
1: I'm married in a Scottish family. Max was
0: Oh,
1: totally
0: okay.
1: Scottish.
0: That's what
1: I'm part
0: I
1: Irish, so
0: can't
1: aren't it?
0: get.
1: I'm Londonish, yeah.
0: I'm also. I'm Southern Irish.
1: Hey, nice, nice.
0: Yeah,
1: All
0: from
1: from the
0: Dublin,
1: world.
0: Leary.
1: Okay, bye-bye now.
0: Bye-bye now. Thank you.
1: Was that?
0: I'll get this all to you, Susie. I'll
1: Perfect.
0: get the record to you. You
1: Please.
0: transfer.
1: If you can ask for Alan,
0: Yes.
1: Sir M3's again, then
0: Yes.
1: he can pick it up and he's going to get it for me. So that's
2: I've got it, indeed.
0: Fantastic. Fantastic.
1: No, the music.
2: Oh, the
1: Yeah.
2: music. Right.
1: You've got an MP3, haven't you?
0: I've got a tiny one because we haven't
1: That's fine.
0: been in studio. I've
1: That's
0: literally
1: fine.
0: got about 40 seconds of the
1: Perfect.
0: song.
1: Okay. It'll be in touch on already and Alan use it.
0: Okay.
1: Okay,
0: Thanks.
1: thank you.
0: Okay,
1: Thanks for
0: so
1: that.
0: much. Thank you, Susie. Take
1: Bye
0: care. Bye. Go.
2: The scene.

0: Brighton Hove to Radio.
1: Right, I'm going to... Do you want to get out of the meeting and then I'm going to...
0: Okay.
2: Oh, that's great. That's...
1: Really?
0: Yeah, that'd be...
2: Yeah, yeah.
0: It's a quite big, isn't it?

0: Hello and welcome to
1: Anything and Everything. Anything stands for doing everything, and anything stands for doing anything. It means you can do absolutely anything to talk about. You can talk about cheese, you can talk about Great Escape, you can talk about dancing, you can talk about being naked. No, that's a joke. Actually, did you tell them what we saw, Mum, that guy?
0: What, you mean Midnight Beast?
1: No, that guy who we saw on the street when we were waiting around.
0: Pardon?
1: He was naked, wasn't he, that guy?
0: Oh, we saw a naked guy.
1: Yeah.

0: wasn't looking. No, he was. Ugh. I don't like guys who go around naked. Do you like it, Mum? Guys who go around naked?
1: It doesn't really worry me too much. I've got a website up here to do with.
0: The comments.
1: Comments, reviews, yeah. And it says, touted as a British SXW.
0: I like when you know.
1: The Great Escape got off with typically British star. What's the problem?
2: You hit your headphones.
1: Oh, there's nothing in them.
2: I don't want you to put your headphones on.
1: Okay, there's nothing on my headphones. I don't know why I was wearing them at all. I think I'm just used to wearing headphones in the studio. Anyway, it got us to a British start late and with a massive queue as hundreds of revelers tried to catch a Brit Award winner. The forecast rain stayed away, allowing the sun to shine on what always feels like a seaside suburb of London, which for 3 days had been flooded with music. Whatever you're after, the Great Escape caters for it. There's everybody from the iconic rag to undiscovered favourites.
0: Yeah, what's the people who went there and bought ticket comments?
1: Yeah, this is one of them. The hotly tipped Tonard O'Dell kept the crowds waiting with a sound check that overrun by a good half an hour. That's not good, but it was well worth hanging around for. Playing in some beautifully ornate makeshift venue, the blonde-haired singer immediately wowed his incredible voice and songs and went into an epic pop and delicate storytelling, leaving no stone unturned. And that first particular track you heard at the beginning was called Wall. No, it wasn't called Wall. That was the band Wall, Left to Wonder, and it was a singer-songwriter genre. Well done. Good choice, Lucy.
0: Well, is there anyone else that bought ticket comment?
1: Tell us what you enjoyed.
0: I enjoyed, what's that called? The Beast, the Midnight Beast. They're so funny. Some of the girls think they were good looking. Since I got a boyfriend, I don't think so. I'm being sensible.
1: Hi. Okay, that's really, really very, very faithful of you. That's very nice.
0: And I like just running. I like saying, I'm a boy band. I'm a boy band. I like that bit. And I want to get the CD, an interview. If not a CD, an interview would be much.
1: Do you mean the Midnight Beast?
0: Yeah.
1: Shall I get up the Midnight Beast and see what's hanging around them, yeah?
0: Yeah.
1: Okay. Right. Bear with me. Now, the Midnight Beast are a bit. Well, I was talking to a neighbour who said they're a bit like the Baronites, but obviously a younger version, and they dress up.
0: Does he know because of his son? Does he know them because of his son?
1: No, she saw them in... she saw them in a pub, and they were billed as modern-day Baronites. So the Midnight Beast originally come from Putney. Their genre is comedy. They've been going since 2009. And the label that they're on, they created the label in themselves in March 2012. It's called Sounds Like Good. And they're associated acts, Perfect People, Chapters, The Click Click. And members are Stefan Abingdon, who we met outside the bank machine yesterday morning.
0: Abingdon.
1: Good looking, yeah. Drew Wakeley and Ashley Horn.
0: Who did we meet, Mum? Do you want to say?
1: The Midnight Beast. We met Stefan.
0: Stefan.
1: Abingdon. We did ask him for an interview, but he had to go back and do his sound check.
0: Oh. He can come on the radio, actually. He can come on my one.
1: Yeah, well,
0: he has to come. No one else. He has to come on mine. I'm sorry, he has to.
1: We can always email them at www.themidnightbeast.com. And then perhaps we can invite them when they come and do it.
0: What a name as well. I thought it was a rock band when they had that name. Did you? Did you?
1: What, the Midnight Beasts?
0: Yeah.
1: I wasn't sure what to expect, but I really did, I think, find them entertaining. And what they do, it's
0: funny.
1: Pop and rock music.
0: And take the mickey off them.
1: Yeah.
0: Which they need to sometimes for some music.
1: Yeah. So,
0: do you think they took the mickey because they don't like him? Or do you think they took the mickey because they thought it was fun?
1: Well, I've got some frequently asked questions up, and I'm sure one of them will be it. I'll just wait till it comes up a bit.
0: In the meanwhile, I'm playing track 4.
1: Track 4, which is... Sorry, I'm asleep still. Lulu James, and it's called Closer.
0: And this is from the Quickscape.
1: Yeah.

0: don't know if that clip's on there. What song?
1: Hello, this is Anything and Everything, and I wanted to say, what song was that, Mum?
0: Right, that was Lulu James, Closer.
1: And are you going to play?
0: Nice track.
1: Are you going to play Great Escape, the one? Are you going to play, what's it called? The Midnight Beast. Are you going to play it?
0: Yeah, when I've got untangled with the wires.
1: Why is she getting untangled?
0: I just hope that it hasn't got any swearing in. Because one thing, they're very good at sending people up, but they also
1: I like
0: do
1: the way they come here. They got the girls were screaming because they came in the capes, and when he opened up his cape, he's got muscles, and he's wearing a like hip hop hat and a cape, and he comes up, and all the girls are screaming because he had these like muscles, and he's saying the song, I feel like P. Diddy in the morning. Then halfway through, they change the words, and they get people to sing the words. Go, come on, you know the words. Girls.
0: Okay, well, here's a little clip.
1: Come on, you know the words, girls. Yeah, and it's really funny. All right, then you have to go jump. You have to jump. Go jump. Then you have to jump.
0: Right, I'm going to put this little clip. It's only 49 seconds, okay? But you can buy their tunes on iTunes.
1: Oh, okay. Yes, please.
0: So this one's called Love Bites.

0: I don't like the taste. I don't eat steak because it goes to my waist.
1: Wait around for a while. I'm back. This record's been a hit since I've been on the track.
2: When there's no one home.
3: Hello,
4: did
3: and welcome
4: turn off?
3: Back. That's part
4: did you
3: of,
4: turn off or did it run off?
3: I think you turned it off.
4: Oh.
3: That's part of the dance routine.
4: And that was
3: Midnight Beast.
4: Oh, my God.
3: And there's
4: I
3: been
4: got
3: so
4: to
3: many
4: interview
3: comments.
4: Them. I want to interview them.
3: There's been so many comments
4: and
3: from
4: tell
3: your
4: them
3: fans.
4: What I said. Tell
3: my
4: them what my comment.
3: New Haven.
4: My comment is I've got to interview them.
3: Lucy's got to interview you. There's all sorts of rude comments as well
4: from
3: girls who
4: someone,
3: are falling in love with them.
4: Tell them. Please.
3: What?
4: A little bit. Not too rude, but tiny rude.
3: Ash, get in my bed is one of them.
4: Isn't it? Didn't they mind your diversity slightly? Didn't they mind your comedy version of diversity?
3: Yeah, but I think they're not a dance band.
4: They're hip hop.
3: They're
4: of comedy,
3: more hip hop and comments.
4: Comedy
3: hip hop.
4: Do you know the comedy hip hop?
3: Superheroes and everything.
4: No. I liked where he had a hip hop hat and a superhero cape.
3: Yeah.
4: And he ripped it off and they're like, oh, and they screamed. They showed his body.
3: And they had all the muscles, we know.
4: And he had the muscles. Now, he reminds me of Ashton from Diversity. He's quite funny. He's got a good sense of humour. But no, I don't go...
3: But I'm sorry if there's any swearing in it. I don't think there was swearing in that one. I think I chose a good one then. But I'll have to edit it if you're listening back. And if you don't hear any swearing, it's either because there isn't any, which is rare, or it's because I've edited it. So I hope you enjoyed that, Midnight
4: so
3: Beast,
4: the
3: dance routine.
4: That'd be the edited version.
3: Yeah, what else did we do? We went to, after Midnight Beast, which was in the Corn Exchange, we went down to Pav Tav, and we saw a band there.
4: And we had some chips.
3: And we had some chips in the Pav
4: Tab. And I think the Pav Tab are really good if you're like a bit hangover and you need something to eat or to stop you being hangover.
3: Well, a reasonable price.
4: Because they do I think they do food all night, I believe. They would, wait a sec, I believe. Wouldn't you believe the Pav Tab do food all night there?
3: Yeah, yeah.
4: Because I think they're like live entertainment and people just having fun not to get drunk there.
3: I'm going to take the programme off of Lucy.
4: Before you do that, where else did we go?
3: Well, that's where I want the programme. We went from there. We went down to the Coalition, and we saw a band
4: called Stripes.
3: No, called the Two Stripes.
4: The Two Stripes,
3: and they were really good. Actually,
4: it's like a zebra crossing.
3: Yeah, they were really good, but it was so packed. I mean, I went around the back and saw the guitarist playing because he was a really good guitarist, and the singer was very stunningly looking.
4: Was he?
3: But it was difficult to see because it was very packed.
4: Then where else did we go?
3: Then we went on to back to the Studio Bar, and we saw the Stripes.
4: Then.
3: And the Stripes were a young band.
4: Not Goofies of the actual the band.
3: Not the White Stripes, no. This was a young band from Ireland and very popular, obviously. Obviously got a big following.
4: Then we went to the Concord.
3: And then we went to Concord 2.
4: We've been to five venues then.
3: And saw, what was the band called that we saw? The Three Trap Tigers.
4: No, the Trap Tigers is called.
3: It's the Trap Tigers, was it?
4: Yeah, not the Three Trap Tigers. I don't know what you're going on about. And then if you go in Troubles, you might
3: also
4: see
3: listened
4: Alex's
3: to some of the bands at the Hub as well, which was in Jubilee Square.
4: Yeah.
3: And there was quite a few young bands there. And so we had a great time, didn't we, Lucy?
4: Mm-hmm.
3: You know, and there was quite a lot of people... going around. There was a very strange thing at the Marine, which I'm not sure if I agree with, people showing off their sort of cars and making these big sort of noises with their cars.
4: It
3: was giving me a headache in the end.
4: I didn't like that. I like the Concord too, but we bumped into when we went to the first band when we saw what's it called, the Midnight Beast. We saw someone and my mum thought we was going to get into trouble there, and it wasn't, was it? It's because we knew the guy and Manny knows him. It's security guard. He was.
3: Now, for anyone who's thinking about,
4: so
3: who
4: friendly.
3: Thinks that, oh, I missed a great escape and I couldn't afford it, I think that next year you ought to actually volunteer, because it's quite a fun thing to volunteer, and you do get into venues free. Or what, Lucy?
4: Or they should do competitions next year.
3: What do you mean?
4: The Great Escape competitions beforehand, before the Great Escape starts.
3: They do.
4: No, but a month before.
3: To win tickets.
4: Yeah. Yeah. Then what they should do also is they should do it like £20.
3: I also want to say thank you to Caroline Bates.
4: But it's cheaper. It's cheaper than that. It's a lot cheaper than. It's a lot, not a lot cheaper than that, but it's cheaper than actual concerts you go to.
3: I want to say thank you to Caroline Bates, and I'll tell you why.
4: Can I say
3: actually,
4: thank you?
3: We had to write to London.
4: Can I say thank you as well to her? What's her name?
3: Caroline Bates.
4: Caroline Bates.
3: She was organising Disability Access. And she was really, really professional.
4: Do you mean that lady should have gone to her? Because she would have got a free VIP thing, wouldn't she?
3: Well, I'm not quite sure why she didn't. I don't understand why, basically.
4: But she was with her brother, her sons who didn't have disability, and you only have one son who had disability.
3: Yeah. But anyway, if I can just carry on.
4: Yeah.
3: I want to say thank you to Caroline Bates because after I wrote to...
4: did you have fun?
3: The Great Escape.
4: Did you have fun because of
3: Caroline
4: her?
3: Said, come up, to the Corn Exchange and collect your tickets. Now, what I didn't realise, I knew that we were going to be fast-tracked, but it was really nice to sort of be able to get into the queues at the... an alternative queue, which is called the delegates one, where they pay extra money, because it really did make a difference, I know, to Lucy, and it made a difference to also Tom.
4: But not just Tom, it's me. And because my mum, I tell you why, because bless her, she's really ill at the moment. And
3: but people don't know that, Lucy.
4: But no, it's worth telling them. And she's got an ankle in, and it saved her standing outside in the cold for too long. It wasn't that cold, actually. I find it quite warm.
3: No, it was fantastic.
4: It's and warm even at night time. Even at night time, it was quite warm.
3: And I'll tell you a funny story.
4: Yesterday, didn't you find it warm?
3: Yeah, it was lovely.
4: Even at night time.
3: We were so lucky with the weather as
4: did
3: well.
4: Did you find it warm at night time?
3: Yeah, it was really good. We were lucky with the weather. I think we should have another chat and I'll tell you a funny story.
4: Tell me the funny story first.
3: Oh, no, I want to save
4: no,
3: it to
4: no,
3: after.
4: No, I'm not going to then.
3: Well, you know, I was volunteering on the Friday at the Corn Exchange for the Great Escape.
4: Yeah.
3: Well, I had this email saying, meet me at the stage door at the Dome. Yeah.
4: Cool.
3: And I thought I was volunteering for Billy Bragg, who I really admire, but you couldn't put half of his material on the radio because it's too rude. But I was totally excited that I was volunteering for Billy Bragg. And I got to the stage door, and I got there early because it said 8:30. And normally, when I go to the stage door for the front of the house for the Dome, it's normally 6:30. So I thought they'd left the one off, 18:30. So I went there and I said, "Did you leave the one off? And am I an hour late or an hour early?" And they said, "Oh, you're an hour early, and you're going to be volunteering at the Corn Exchange." And I thought, "Oh." So we went. They took me through. We went past an amazing musician that was playing, and he was really good. I hoped to see Billy Bragg, but I knew I wasn't going to, so I resigned myself to that. And I ended up in the Corn Exchange. I didn't even end up listening to any bands. I ended up sitting in the cloakroom. Can you believe?
4: Why did you sit in the cloakroom?
3: Because somebody had to volunteer to do the cloakroom, and I was the one. And the lady with me, who was one of the paid workers, she was also very disappointed that she ended up in the cloakroom as well. So we sat there in the cloakroom chatting, but it was, obviously a job to do. And we had fun talking to the punters.
4: But she didn't, did she but, see
3: you know,
4: music?
3: From my
4: did she
3: thinking,
4: see music? Did she see
3: no, she didn't either.
4: Did she see any album music?
3: Well, she did, because the next day I saw her when we were at Great Escape, and she was inside this time, so she did hear the bands inside. But it was really funny that, for my expectations of going to be volunteering to see Billy Bragg as well, I ended up in the cloakroom in the Corn Exchange.
4: Oh, you could
3: but
4: I'll
3: tell you what, the staff are really
4: you
3: lovely.
4: You could have got on my radio.
3: Yeah, I could have, yeah. But the staff are really
4: on
3: lovely
4: show,
3: at both the Dome and the Corn Exchange, and thank you very much for giving me the opportunity to volunteer. I've loved every
4: moment
3: of it.
4: You saw, heard.
3: Who?
4: That lady.
3: Sinead O'Connor, yeah.
4: Yeah, isn't that the one who had that hairstyle like that? And
3: yeah.
4: Who wearing the cloak.
3: Yeah.
4: Who wearing that cape in Glastonbury.
3: Yeah.
4: That's... I'm jealous
3: now. No, you're thinking of Grace Jones, aren't you?
4: No, I'm not.
3: Oh, you're thinking of Sinead O'Connor, yeah. It is them. But also, I've seen others,
4: she's got
3: and this week...
4: She's got the, what's it called, the Mohican hairstyle.
3: Well, she's actually had her hair shaved for charity.
4: She had a Mohican hairstyle and black hair.
3: She did, yeah.
4: Like Rihanna, half-shaved there and had hair there.
3: Yeah. Yeah, she's really a rock chick.
4: She's like that pop singer who plays on the piano.
3: Yeah.
4: On that piano. She has just looks like her, she get celebrity mistaken.
3: Okay, so shall we play a

0: all the concerts, or is it people who fast track?
1: The people they fast track mainly, because not everyone, because there's also number constrictions.
0: But if you do fast track, and you have got someone who's got a disability.
1: Yeah, we're lucky.
0: You like music,
1: I consider us lucky. We saw all the things we wanted to see. The only thing I didn't see, because it was at the same time as the Stripes, was the Orwells. Orwells. I wanted to see the Orwells, but never mind, I didn't. I wanted to see the Haunt as well, because I've never been in the Haunt.
0: But she liked the Trout Tiger. I've said one thing about the Trout Tiger, defend you. I would say they should actually have more security guards than that, and security guards are really friendly. I noticed a security guard in there. Do you know how I noticed a security guard? I've been in there before. Because Manny, of all people... Because I went in there with my college, and they sometimes not get paid, or don't know if they get paid to do it in my college, but they do it. Do you think sometimes
1: it is three track titles, by the way?
0: Do you think they would do it?
1: Yeah.
0: Do you think they would do it for free in my college? Do you mean some of the security guards?
1: No, they wouldn't. No.
0: Or do you think they get paid cheaper? Do you think they do it cheaper for St John's?
1: They might do it for cheaper, yeah.
0: Yeah.
1: There's a couple of bands that I'd like to mention is the Skints, the Strux, and also Tom O'Dell.
0: It
1: was Tom O'Dell that I'd seen.
0: If you can't get into the other bit, you can watch it on the TV screen in the Concord 2.
1: But you can't see everything, can you?
0: No.
1: There are lots of other... events
0: and I want to say, Simon and Alex, if you're listening, I had so much fun.
1: It was great, wasn't it?
0: And Chris. Do you think Chris would have liked it?
1: Yeah.
0: Would he gone around with you? He would have loved it, wouldn't he?
1: Yeah, he would have loved the same music as I do. Soul Sister Dance Revolution, that was at 2 o'clock in the morning. I wasn't going to stay around.
0: I would have, if I was a plomer.
1: But
0: if I was a plomer,
1: 5 o'clock in the morning, do you realise?
0: Yeah, I would have done that with plomer.
1: Anyway, I lasted out.
0: Why did you laugh at me just then?
1: Because young.
0: But actually, I don't know. Why did I just fall asleep straight away? I fell asleep almost in my clothes yesterday.
1: There was a dance.
0: I took my leggings and went to bed, and I just fell asleep in my top again.
1: There was a dance, man. It had sitar in it. And I wondered whether it was trance music with sitar. It sounds quite good, doesn't it?
0: Yeah, do you want to say the next one we're listening
1: to? Yeah, sure. So the next track we're going to listen to, these were given to us in our goodie bag.
0: Can I say one number?
1: Was Siga Badiga, and it's track 5.
0: No, let me say it. Track 5.
1: And it's Turn, but it was...
0: Track 5. What's it called?
1: Yeah, Siga Badiga, and it's Turn, which is T-U-O-M, and it's techno music. Enjoy.
0: It's not techno hit, it's techno music.
1: Yeah.
0: So I love that joke.
1: Go for it.
0: And if you're a big fan, and if you went to Great Escape, you got more music to listen to from the Great Escape if you're a big fan of all the music.

0: Hello. This is Anything and Everything, and we've been talking about the Greatest Escape. I'm going to play track 8, Last Night in Paris. What's it called, Alan?
1: Brie.
0: Name's the band, and it's, the song's called Last Night in Paris. So, I'm going to play. Big fan of this music. I liked it, and you can see why in a minute. Music I liked doesn't seem to be loud, but I liked it, and it seems to be doesn't seem to be loud, and I liked it, and yeah, I hope you like this. And it's from The Great Escape. If you listened to it yesterday, Great Escape, you got snippet if you didn't hear all the music of what's on here. And if you didn't go, you haven't missed out, because I'm playing some of it today.

0: did it.
1: I'm going to keep that bit on. Can we keep it on, Mum, just a little bit?
2: Yeah, we'll keep that, but we do apologise for any bad language, but it is actually street, it's true street style, and that is the message from the young people. There's a lot of language, but what we would consider in my day, bad language. But just to let you know, Siga Bodiga, which was before, they're from Scotland. So music's coming from everywhere. It says Glasgow-born producer Salvador Navarrete creates a uniquely skewed take on of UK dance music that touches the elements of two-step dance. Do you know what that is, Lucy? I think you do it in spiral dance.
1: I'm not going to listen to you.
2: Oh.
1: Number 8, you got to read.
2: Yeah, I will. I'll read number 8 and I'll find out who's guy. Ah, Last Night in Paris, that was. Breath, and that's techno trancey type. And I'm just going to find out a little bit about him as well.
1: No, leave that. Bit.
2: I think he's very interesting.
1: No, leave it, Mum.
2: All right. I just thought he would be really interesting.
1: Number 11.
2: What? What do you mean, number 11?
1: all of these lists, number 3, number 4, number 5, number 7, number 8, and number 11 appealed to me in The Great Escape. And do you want to read all the names out? What appealed to me?
2: Well, the one with the bad language appeals to me, actually, as well.
1: Okay, do you want to say what appealed to me? Not all of them, but up to track 11 appealed to me.
2: What do you mean? Read them out. We've just...
1: The name. So what appealed to me?
2: All of them?
1: Yeah.
2: War?
1: Not all of them, is it?
2: Lily James, it's not all of them.
1: It's all of them. Mama, could you just say again? It's not all of them that The Great Escape, is it?
2: No, these are just some.
1: Some, but these are ones I liked, isn't it?
2: Yeah, Wall.
1: Including
2: Midnight Beast, of course.
1: Say again.
2: And Three-Headed Tiger.
1: That wasn't my favourite.
2: Three-Trapped Tigers.
1: No, that wasn't it.
2: Like Three-Trapped Tigers.
1: No, can you shush a second? Can you say again? Well, Midnight Beast I liked, and...
2: Wall, Lulu James, Siga Bodiga, Fario Forces, Last Night in Paris, and Ah Yes Daddy, is going to be the last one.
1: And do you want to say the...
2: But we're not doing that yet.
1: Do you want to say the what type of music genre they are?
2: So we've got singer-songwriter, which is Wall.
1: That's one I like.
2: Lulu James was indie rock.
1: That's one I like.
2: Siga Bodiga was techno.
1: Yeah, that's one I like.
2: Fario Forces was singer-songwriter. You seem to like singer-songwriter. Last Night in Paris was techno-trance and also rap, I'd say. And IES is indie music.
1: Yep, I liked quite a lot of singer-songwriter and indie, didn't I, Mum, and techno?
2: Yeah. And
1: that's my song, you're
2: of music. Of course, I like hard rock.
1: Heavy rock, like Tom. Heavy rock. You rock
2: out.
1: I
2: can't help it.
1: Your headbanging music, I call it. I call heavy rock headbanging music. So, track 11, do you want to say the name?
2: Track 11 is Ah Yes and It's Daddy.
1: Ah Yes.
2: Are you going to put that on and then we can put some more tracks on? So I've got some more tracks you can play.
1: I'm going to play it for a kick coughing. I'm going to play, so I hope you like it. And you've got a bit of a clip of, not clip, but a song of Midnight Beast, and this one's called?
2: It's called Daddy.
1: Daddy, and what's the name
2: of it? Is that for your daddy?
1: And what's that
2: called? Ah Yes.
1: Ah Yes. I like the name.
2: I like it, yes.
1: Yeah, I like the name.
2: Ah Yes.
1: It's quite a good name.
2: It's easy to remember.
1: And what genre of music?
2: I would say that it's indie music.
1: Indie music.
2: You might say different. Let us know if you think it's different.
1: But it's actually...
2: Go to office@bhcr.org.
1: My mum's listening to a lot of music, but you could tell what.
2: Sort of. I mean, some people would disagree with me, but that's what I think anyway.
1: But that's... Anyway, they would be impressed if you're trying to work out their music. I believe you told them.

0: Hello and welcome back to Anything and Everything. You've been listening to Lucy Maxwell-Stewart and Susie Maxwell-Stewart.
1: Lucy Maxwell-Stewart.
0: With her echo, because she hasn't turned the speaker down yet.
2: How'd you turn it down?
0: Now, there's some great... The grey box. There's some great sort of... comments from some of the organisers and stuff, and to be quite honest, some of these I actually totally agree with, and this bit especially from Adam Ryan, his site is www.mamacolive.com, and that was part of the Great Escape. It says, I've attended the Great Escape every year since its launch. Great Escape is about watching amazing emerging talent before it reaches the wider public. And I've had some amazing times at the festival over the years. Though away from the bands, personal highlights have included flooding hotel rooms and being the only person staying in a tent at a citywide-based festival in the bitter freezing cold. That was in 2009. My first year programming the Great Escape, and it has been a lot of fun and hard work in equal measures. There are tons of artists I would recommend to see and play this year, and he recommended Codaline, which we didn't see, King Cruel, which are two bands which I'm sure that will be on everyone's list, Jaco Gardner, Rainy Milo and Siren, and all going for big futures ahead of them. And there's David Ram and Jam Rodican. MBE brings his Ram Jam right to Concord 2 this Saturday. Well, we didn't see that. Tom O'Dell, he was one of the highlights of this year's festival. Having been to the Great Escape as a punter for many years in a row now, I always feel like the best gigs you see are the ones you stumble across. It's always some bands you've never heard of that blows your mind, just similar to us with the Midnight Beast. I like it when that happens, but for those who like to remain organised, I'd recommend going to see Jake Budd. Reminds him of Patti Smith, Luke Sital Singh, which is what I was talking to you about, Lucy. There's a guy called Luke Sital Singh who should also be good. I think he went to the same music school as me in Brighton, and I love the music he's had up lot online. Family Rain are a band I'd definitely go and see. There's loads of bands we didn't see. London Grammar have a song called Hey Now, which he really likes, and Chloe Howe. But one thing that they haven't mentioned, and this is what I'm going to mention as an oldie, inverted commas, because I really love music of all sorts. I loved every single act I saw. I loved the amazing energy that was put into each of those acts. I love you, Great Escape, for that amazing energy.
1: I like the fact you can go to different, more than one venue, because you can't do that, and I think you should be able to do that, because I think it's boring just going to... Okay, say if I listen to Rihanna, just going to Rihanna concert, you pay more money, and I think they should do that in several different places in England and several different countries to make it cheaper for the people who can't afford it.
0: Fantastic.
1: And also promoting new bands. Some new bands, they should have half new bands and half non-new bands.
0: And do you know, I think I ought to get the Midnight Beast and play out with one of the Midnight Beasts.
1: You got to for me.
0: Yeah.
1: You got to.
0: Just for Lucy. But I will have to be very careful because there is swearing in. But should we have pizza in Ibiza?
1: No.
0: Because that was a funny one.
1: What was the one they did?
0: Yeah, one of the Midnight Beasts.
1: Yes.
0: Yeah?
1: I didn't know.
0: It's called Pizza in Ibiza.
1: Do you think Simon liked it?
0: And perhaps you can learn words ready for the next group band.
1: They play each year, don't they, apparently, Conduct Lady.
0: Yeah.
1: The lady who we saw, she had a child who had autism, and I got autism. Well, I call it autistic, actually. I got Kabuki, and he had language, so I related to him. But... he might have been like Nikki's child, Matt Gregory's brother, Joseph, and not liked girls that much. But he started to when he got used to me, didn't he?
0: Yeah.
1: Do you think so?
0: Yeah. Now, I want to. I'm going to send this link to Caroline Bates on behalf of us, anything and everything, as a thank you for all that you did for us. We really enjoyed ourselves.
1: I've been the same twice with my brothers. I've been chatting too much.
0: And Tom really enjoyed herself, himself. I mean, not herself.
1: And he was really sensible.
0: And he was very sensible, so that was good. And that probably. Do you think? Here's a question for you, Lucy. Before we close, do you think if I hadn't have been the carer, you know, if there hadn't have been a carer with you and Tom, you would have had such a good time?
1: No.
0: Right, there you go. Thank you, Caroline. That's because you gave me the chance to be the carer, and I really enjoyed myself too. Now, before we leave, I want to say...

0: 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My name is Susie Oddball. If you want to get in contact with me and you want to get in contact with Borderline, you can either go through the Lantern Theatre or Brighton Hope Community Radio, Susie Oddball, and I will pass on messages. Okay. So, hello there.
1: Hi, nice to meet you.
0: Hi, and can you tell us your names?
1: I'm Jivani Matto, and I'm Lucy Rookyang.
0: Fantastic. And tell us about Borderline.
1: So, Borderline is a show that we've been working on for 3 years to reduce the stigma around one of the most misunderstood mental health diagnoses, which is borderline personality disorder. And it's also known as emotionally unstable personality disorder. And if you're hearing those names of that mental health illness for the first time, you might be thinking, well, that's a horrible, horrible name for a condition. And that's partly why we made the show, because when people hear those words, they think of all kinds of things. Often when you see BPD portrayed in film or in media, you only see the kind of really negative side of it, and you kind of think, wow, that person's crazy. And we're two people with lived experience of that. We both have that diagnosis, and we've got lots of that have it too, to create this show, which we hope to kind of keep people with BPD, and so that they can kind of feel seen when they come to see the show, but also to kind of educate people more widely, and for maybe people that know someone with BPD or people who know nothing at all about BPD to come and learn.
0: Okay, that's lovely. And if you could come closer to your phone, so keep it nice and still if you can.
1: Sorry, yes.
0: That's all right. I was going to ask you, because I know it's quite serious to actually to actually educate people, because I think there is a lot of stigma still in the mental health, and the more people know, the less they will react in a negative way and more in a positive way. So if you could speak quite slowly about what you think the audience should be expecting.
1: So they should be expecting something quite intense. Obviously, it's about the experience of borderline personality disorder. Like we said, we want to humanize the experience and make people understand it. But they can also expect a little bit of humor, a little bit of laughing at your own expense. And just you know, it's okay to laugh. It's okay to a bit of self-derision. And just, yeah, so a show that will explain the disorder, will show you what it feels like to have it in all of its different forms, but also can, yeah, laugh a little bit.
0: Fantastic. And I know that you said that you've both been diagnosed with it, but can you tell us your journey to get into the Brighton Fringe?
1: Yes, so we actually have a really lovely journey. So we were both part of a mental health community theatre company together with the Arcola Theatre in Dalston in London, and we took part in this group together. It was quite a big group of about 20 people, and at the end of the project Lucy came up to me and said, "You've got BPD too, haven't you?" And I said, "How do you know?" And she said, "Let's make something together." And we didn't really know each other at all at this point, and I just said, "Yeah, sure." And so we met up once a week. We did little improvisations based on the 9 different symptoms of BPD. So each week we looked at a different symptom. We interviewed other women in partnership with the charity Women at Wish. And we went through this really long process. And here we are 3 years later. So much of life happened in between. I went off to drama school. Different things happened in our lives. And we, you know, it got to this point where this year we thought, people need to see this. We've been working on this for so long. It's so important. We just need to do it. And we thought Brighton is such, it's a really open place. It's somewhere where we felt that we really wanted to kind of premiere the show, because we felt that already, you know, there'll be an audience that are kind of open to listening and to kind of hearing that. So that's how we got here.
0: Fantastic. And do you have a contact if anyone wants to contact you and ask you some questions or not?
1: Yeah, so we have an email address. Would that be okay to pass on?
0: That's up to you. If it's a generic one for your yes. productions, yeah.
1: It's for our theatre company. So it's Flux Theatre, so FLUX Theatre, at Proton, so Proton.
2: M for mummy.
1: Yeah.
2: E for echo.
1: Yeah.
0: Fantastic. Can you also remind the audience where your production's going to be and what time?
2: So we've got our final night, our closing night is tomorrow at the Lantern Theatre at 7 PM, and we're really excited. Our other performances seem to have gone so well. So at the Lantern Theatre at 7 PM.
0: Right, so that's and are you going anywhere else with your show?
1: Yeah, so I was gonna actually say we actually have sold out our last performance, but there probably will be a few kind of returns on the door. So I'd recommend if anyone could contact the theatre if they want to see it. But we are hoping to take this on because we feel that free performances is not enough and more people need to see it. So we're already in talks with some other, you know, another venue that's come out of, actually that's a connection that's come out of this Brighton Fringe performances that we've done. So we are hoping to take it on, but we don't have any kind of solid dates confirmed yet.
0: Fantastic. Well, let us know, won't you, and we'll advertise it. The other thing I wanted to ask you is if you can send pictures so that when I put it on our Facebook, just to remind people. And also to show them what you know you look like as well. Because some of them will not be able to get a ticket, I should imagine. So they'll be waiting for your next production.
1: Right. No, absolutely. So what we'll do now is we'll send you our poster, and we've got a few kind of production images. So we've got a few kind of promo images we did. And we also had some images taken in our dress rehearsal, and they haven't come through yet, but we've asked the photographer to send them ASAP before the review. So as soon as those come through, we'll send those as well. But we'll Excellent. Send the ones that we've got, like the poster and the kind of promo shots for now. Yeah.
0: Is that Peter, the photographer?
1: We actually had, it was Lucas that we had. Although I think someone came to one of our shows, didn't they?
2: We've had two photographers. We had someone who took photos for the promotion, for the poster. But since we've been doing the show, we've had two photographers.
1: Yeah.
2: One of which was Lucas Victor.
1: Yeah. Someone else that we don't know just turned up.
2: Just came, interested in the show.
0: Ah, I think it could be Peter then. He used to do a lot of fringe photos as well. Okay, well, I'm excited, and I'm going to be reviewing you as well. So please give me as much information as you can, because, you know, I'm one of those members of the audience who probably know a little bit, but not enough. You know, so please give me as much information as you can, because I will be really excited to do the review for you.
1: Amazing. So we'll make sure there's definitely a program printed for you, which has all the kind of credits and stuff. And obviously we'll be on board to answer any questions. But I mean, if there's anything else you want to know now, we can let you know. Or if you kind of want to wait till you've seen it.
0: Just do your email once again, and then I'll wait till I see it, and then I'll get on with the review. And I'm sure Lucy will probably have questions for you as well.
1: Great. And with Lucy, should we just kind of meet like afterwards in the little bit outside the theatre? Is that probably the best thing to do?
0: Yeah, I'm sure she'll direct you. She's put a thumb up.
1: Great.
2: We're really looking forward to it.
0: Oh, yeah. Lovely. Yeah. Excellent. Nice. So if you could do your email.
1: Yep, sure. So it's Flux Theatre, so FLUX Theatre, at Proton, so proton.me, and that's M for money, E for echo.
0: Perfect. Thank you so much. Enjoy.
1: Thank you so much.
0: Enjoy Brighton.
1: Yeah, really nice talking to you.
0: And you. See you tomorrow.
1: Take care.
2: See you tomorrow.
0: Bye.

0: Hello and welcome to another Fringe show, but this one is a bit different. And welcome to Christine and Claire. And I know nothing about your show, so you've got to tell me a little bit about it and also about your journey. So carry on.
1: Right. Thank you for having us on your show, Susie. It's really nice to be here. So our show is called Rubby Burns Bottom Drawers, and it's about the erotic, ribald, risque works that Burns wrote during his lifetime, but which were obviously quite hidden during the 18th century. Claire will tell you a little bit about that in a minute. I had the idea a few years ago. I studied Celtic music traditions. I did an online course, and I'm Scottish born. I speak in a Scottish accent when I'm with my family, and when I'm on stage, I do it in this show.
0: You have to try and teach me one day.
1: And I grew up in South Africa, although I was born in Scotland and I grew up in a Scottish home, but I grew up in South Africa, which is where I inherited this accent. But I love Scottish music, and a few years ago I decided to just learn a bit more about it for myself, and I did a course called Celtic Music Traditions, which was a year course, and in it we covered everything from Scottish music, Irish music, all the Celtic music styles. And obviously, being Scottish born, I was particularly interested in Scottish music, which brought me to Rubby Burns, because he was a big contributor to Scottish traditional music in his lifetime. I mean, he died when he was 37, but in his short lifetime, he compiled and collected Scottish folk music, Scottish traditional music. And he put it into a collection, and he edited a lot of the songs and poems that he found and sort of made them more cohesive, put them into proper verses, structured them properly. So that was my introduction largely to Rubby Burns and his works, which brought me into discovering his hidden works or his more profane works, which I found really interesting. And I had the idea of doing it as a show because I'm a singer and actress. And that was about 5 years ago. And it was originally a very different script to what it is today. Originally, I wrote it for three women. And it's gone through various incarnations. It's changed. But it has evolved now to being a two-hander with myself and an actor. And we have a musician on a guitar. And Claire has been on the journey for the past year. And she's come in. She's a really experienced director and scriptwriter, whom I know from South Africa. So just coincidentally and very luckily, we met up in London and discovered we were both living here. And we know each other's work from South Africa. So Claire came on board about a year ago, and we have collaborated subsequently. And she has been a big part of forming the script into what it is today. So maybe Claire can tell you a bit about that. I don't know.
0: Absolutely.
2: Well,
0: hello, Claire.
2: I think give you a picture of how this show looks and feels on stage. Christine is playing keyboard, an electronic keyboard, but we set it in period. And we set the piece, we've constructed this fantasy of Rabbi Burns's housewife, the housekeeper, discovering all these naughty bits of writing in his bottom drawers after he dies. She's clearing out his room. That is the construction that we've created. And she is a lady of the kirk and has absolutely no interest or intention of ever exposing this material. And her cohort, her young partner on stage, is Cameron Robinson, also born and bred in South Africa, but of Scottish descent and Scottish father. And He acts, he sings, and he also plays the sax and a whole lot of other little instruments. And Christine is also a very experienced a cappella singer from South Africa. And she and her brother, Graham Weir, had this long-standing, beautifully assembled group called Not the Midnight Mass, who played in South Africa. I think, Christine, is that right, for about 20 years?
1: About 20 years. In
2: fact, about 20 years.
1: Yeah, we came to Brighton in 1995 or something, and we've been going then for about 5 years. We were about 20 years, yeah.
2: And that was with Graham Weir, Christine's brother, so, and a bunch of other South African singers. So there's and also Christine's been in touch with a lot of the Scottish community, providing shows. I don't know if you want to talk a little bit about that quickly, and then we'll go back to the Rabbi Burns.
1: Sure. Because once I got really to know a bit about Scottish music and traditional music, I had a band called Christine and the Kilts in Cape Town, where we played Celtic songs, which were Scottish and Irish songs. And we became very intermeshed with the Scottish Caledonian Society in Cape Town, the pipe bands in Cape Town, the Scottish country dancing in Cape Town. It became a big sort of Celtic community, and we performed there really, really often. And in London, obviously, I don't have the same network, but I do live in a Scottish housing. It's a sheltered housing called Scotscare, and I live in this. So everybody in my building is Scottish, and I moved in here 3 years ago. So we've had a lot of Scottish people coming to see our play within the smaller Scottish community that I know in London. Yeah.
2: Yeah. Fantastic. So we've put together a lot of the fairly sort of it's not prurient exactly, it's just naughty, it's just very bawdy, a little bit like Canterbury Tales, I guess, some bawdy stuff, a lot of fun, and we put that together. Some of it's spoken, some of it's sung, and we have a guitarist supporting. So there's a lovely collection of musical live music, as well as dialogue and interplay between these two characters. As the housekeeper, what do we call her? We called her
1: Ma Brune.
2: Ma Brune.
1: Yeah.
2: That's the name of the housekeeper. And the name of the young man who is the head of the Literary Society, who's called this meeting together to celebrate these works that were discovered in the bottom drawers, and which Ma Brune does not want to expose. He is very naughty, and in actual fact, he is the. He was brought up by the same woman, by Ma Brune. So there's a lot of funny interplay between this older woman and this younger man, who's very, very keen to get the bottom drawer material exposed, and Ma Brune, who is intent on not allowing it through. Eventually, of course, it does come out, and it's a lot of fun once it does come out. But we've bookended it with some of the lovely love songs that he's responsible for, that Rabbi Burns wrote. And so we've tried to balance it with very moving and quite meaningful messaging, because he was more than just a bawdy writer of lyrics, and he was a environmentalist. He really cared about people. He was almost a socialist.
0: I was going to say, very community minded.
2: Very community minded.
1: Yeah, very much
2: incredibly
1: so.
2: Incredibly energetic, and even while he was ill, and he was writing and working and riding around the countryside on horseback, collecting as many of these ballads and traditional folk songs that he could, contributing towards all the archives that still exist today.
0: Very good.
1: A really fascinating man, really. I mean, we've come to absolutely admire him so much, you know, totally fascinating. And as Claire says, you know, really championed human rights, he championed animal rights, he was an environmentalist way ahead of his time. So totally interesting, you know.
0: So I'm looking forward to seeing it, and I know that my daughter will be, and Anne Allen as well, our studio manager. But what
1: Lovely.
0: would you give a message to the audience, would-be audience? What would you say to them to expect?
1: We have said very clearly there is sexually explicit language. So if you feel insulted, you know, this is not for you. It is explicit. It was, we have covered it in some, you know, we've disguised it in some instances to not be too offensive. But there is sexually explicit language. There's a lot of fun. There's stuff that you would just not hear today in this current climate. You would not hear that kind of stuff said. So do expect to have your mind broadened and be and to be shocked, to be expect to be shocked, you know.
0: So
2: And
0: go
2: I
0: back.
2: think also, sorry.
0: I was just going to say, go back to the Robbie Burns area, the Robbie Burns era, yeah?
2: Yeah, we set it
1: Yeah.
2: in the Robbie Burns era, just after his death.
0: Yeah.
1: Yeah.
2: Although we've got quite a lot of modern instruments, it doesn't matter. It's a lot of fun. It's more like cabaret. But I think one of the things that we've really that we one of the most important things about this as a theatre piece is to become immersed in it and to participate. So there's a lot of we break the fourth wall. We're chatting with the audience as if they are in the play. We're inviting them to sing some of the famous stuff with us. It's a lot of fun. We

0: So I think to be prepared for some bodiness and some fun. And the other thing to say is that we chose our material quite carefully. I thought it was quite important as a feminist to explore and to really look at Rabbi Bones' work, because there have been some accusations from current feminists that he was misogynistic, etc. But I think we have to look very, very carefully at the material to really work that out. As a feminist myself, I wanted to make sure I wasn't perpetuating some very ugly attitudes towards women. So all the bawdy stuff we found that works for performance had very strong female voices inside them. So the songs and the poems that we are using have got women who are very active in their own sexuality and having fun with their own bawdiness and delight in sex, if you like. And the fact that he gave them those voices, we have to trust that, you know, he was alert to what women were feeling and what they were doing. And mostly it seems like it was all consensual. We can never know exactly, but we have chosen material that certainly feels like the women are strong participants. It's not just a male voice.
1: That's excellent. Yeah. And can you just remind the audience where it is and when it is?
2: Right. Okay, so we're at the Walrus Tusk Club, which is the downstairs venue, and we're on Monday the 25th at 12:15, and then we're on the 31st at 1:30. So we've got two shows left. And you can book, there is a booking link online at, you know, on the Brighton Fringe website and the Laughing Horse website. So there's a booking link.
1: So just repeat that venue so that people know.
2: The venue is the Walrus Tusk Club. Which is in Ship Street, isn't it? In Clare, in Brighton.
0: Ship Street. And of course, it's a huge pub. It's a multi-story pub. And we're in the basement, which is called the Tusk Club.
1: Right.
2: Tusk Club, yeah. And it's on at 12:15 on the 25th, 12:15 p.m. And it's on at 1:30 on the 31st.
1: 1:30 p.m.
2: Yeah, on the 31st, Well, one doesn't know.
1: You never know.
2: Yeah, with festivals, sometimes, you know, you run midnight shows and God knows all
1: what.
2: Right.
1: Yeah, I said that. Thank you so much. I know we've all had a journey to get here to do the interview, but I'm so pleased that we've done it. And Claire, that you've explained certain aspects, because I think they were very, very important to explain to people.
2: Yeah.
1: And I think people of Brighton will really enjoy your show. So I look forward to meeting you at the show. And enjoy yourself in Brighton.
0: You're coming 31st, yes?
1: Yes.
0: Yeah, got you.
1: And so enjoy the first performance, and then I'll enjoy it when I get there. I know that.
2: Lovely.
1: Okay, well,
0: Susie,
1: take care.
0: Are you?
1: Yeah.
0: Susie, are you also Scottish?
1: I'm married into a Scottish family, Maxwell Stewart.
0: Oh, okay.
1: Totally Scottish.
0: Okay. Yeah, that's what
1: I'm partly Irish, I'm Celtic. I'm London Irish. Yeah.
0: I'm South African Irish.
1: Hey, nice.
0: Yeah.
1: We're all from the world. Okay, bye-bye for now.
2: Bye-bye now. Bye. Thank you. And thumbs I will up. Get this I'll get this all to you, Susie.
1: Perfect.
2: I'll get the recording to you.
1: Yes, please.
0: We transfer.
1: If you can transfer it to Alan, some of the MP3s again, then he can pick them up and he's going to edit it for me.
3: Well,
1: so that's nice.
3: You have got it.
2: Fantastic.
1: No, the music.
3: I see, the music, right.
1: You've got some MP3s, haven't you?
2: I've got a tiny, tiny one because we haven't been in the studio. Got about 40 seconds
1: perfect.
2: Of a song.
1: Perfect. It'll be a good introduction or an ending. Alan will use it.
2: Okay.
1: All right. Thank you.
2: Thank you so much. Thank you, Susie.
1: Bye-bye.
2: Take care. Bye-bye.
1: Bye-bye.
2: Ciao.
3: This has been a Brighton Hove Community Radio
2: production. I'm going to... Do you want to get out of the meeting and then I'm going to...
3: Okay.
1: Oh, that was great. That was

0: Hello there. This is the Fringe recording of The Traitor.
1: So my name is Matt Flynn. I'm the writer-director of Born Traitor. I'm the artistic director of Nocebo Theatre Company. And the play is going to be on at the Lantern Theatre 5 p.m. on Wednesday the 20th and 9 p.m. on Thursday the 21st, which will also be BSL interpreted.
0: Oh, that sounds interesting.
1: Yeah.
0: Is someone going to be there interpreting it then?
1: Yeah, they are, yeah.
0: Wow, amazing. I'm very impressed. Tell us about The Traitor. Well, not too much, obviously, if they want to come and see it, but tell us a little bit about it.
1: So the play is about a female guitarist named Harley Carter, and she's in a band called Witch House Dreamers, who is sort of a kind of alternative rock band with a bit of kind of gothic punk thrown in, and she accuses the lead singer Gary of sexual assault, and it's very short, but it sort of deals with the ramifications of her going to speak to the police and the sort of effects that they have on her as well as on potentially the other bandmates. Yeah, I'd say that's it in a nutshell. There's a lot more going on, but you'll have to come and see it.
0: Oh, absolutely. And it's kind of it's quite a generic as well of journeys. So did you write it yourself?
1: I did write it, yes. I had been working on my master's last year, where I studied under Katie Mitchell in theatre directing. And we'd been putting on plays and studying plays by other writers, and I'd always wanted to put my own plays out there. And it was an idea that I'd always had, that sort of concept, particularly in the sort of aftermath of what happened with Ian Watkins, and hearing so many stories about female musicians and non-musicians who have this kind of... they believe that they're safe in sort of the presence of celebrities or people who they've traveled the world with and all that sort of thing. And I just thought, what if we looked at it from the perspective of someone who is actually inside the band rather than an actual fan?
0: And is this your first play that you've written that you're going to be seeing? I presume you're going to be seeing it rather than being in it, are you?
1: Well, I am in it at one point. I won't reveal too much because my character is a little bit of a mystery. This is the first play that I've put on, but we've performed it before. We performed it at the Old Red Lion in Islington as part of Fresh Fest, which we did in January. So we sort of already knew that the play had an audience and that it had legs. So we thought, why not try and take it further? And after Brighton, we're going to be performing it at the Greenwich Theatre in July as well.
0: Fantastic. And that's, what's his name? Max Walls. I've been to Greenwich Theatre quite a bit for different things. So well done for getting all those gigs.
1: Thank you.
0: I'm looking forward to seeing the play. And have you got any sort of message for the audience?
1: I would say keep an open mind. There are some quite triggering topics, but my main aim is to not disturb the audience, but it's more to make them, and not to make them uncomfortable, but to sort of basically make them talk. That's the main thing that I would encourage to do after the performance, is to really listen to what's being said. And then to talk, because I think the only way to actually make an audience talk about issues that are still going on is to sort of unsettle them a bit, put them out of their comfort zone. And that's the main thing that I really want to do. And just to be aware that, you know, these things are still happening. You hear stories about this sort of thing all the time. And that was why I named it Born Traitor, because as a fan of sort of musicians who have been convicted and accused of these horrific crimes, not only do the victims feel betrayed, but I think the fans feel betrayed because they really connect with that music. And when it's revealed to have almost been a lie, then I think it is very, very affecting to everyone who is in the vicinity of those people.
0: And do you have any music clips on YouTube that we can link the audience with?
1: So we have some original music that has been written for the show. They're quite short clips, but I can definitely send over YouTube links. We have a composer who has written some pieces.
0: Fantastic. And have you got a website?
1: We do. It's mattflynn.co.uk.
0: How do you spell your name?
1: MattFlynn.
0: Fantastic. And Matt, I've been really looking forward to it. And thank you very much for doing an interview. I know you're a busy man because you're creating. but you've chosen the right venue, which is?
1: The Lanson Theatre.
0: And what date?
1: It is the 20th, which is Wednesday, and Thursday the 21st.
0: 20th at what time?
1: The Wednesday will be at 5 p.m. and Thursday will be at 9 p.m.
0: Perfect. Thank you so much, Matt.
1: Thank you.
0: I look forward to seeing you.
1: Fantastic.
0: Well, not
1: thanks
0: only
1: very
0: you,
1: much.
0: But the whole play. Thank you. Bye-bye.
1: Brilliant. Thanks very much. Bye-bye.
0: Bye.

Hello, welcome to Beyond the Border on Brighton & Hove Community Radio. Thanks for Mike, his show just before. It was great choices there. Didn't want to stop listening to Super Furries almost, but yeah. Anyway, yes, I'm Luke, and you are listening to Beyond the Border. We're just hearing the band Croak with the song Time, and they're from Poland, and they're kind of a klezmery influenced kind of band. Yeah, and I'll tell you a little bit about today's show. Well, hopefully you listened last week to the show that Bea did. And, yeah, Bea's not joined me for the show today because she's at Great Escape Festival. Well, I'm sure she's having a good time, and hopefully she can find some great international acts as well as the usual British bands that you get at Great Escape. But, yeah, she couldn't make the show today. And, yeah, I really enjoyed her and Rafa's songs they were playing on last week, various European sounds and some stuff I'd never heard before, so that's always good. That's what I like to hear. But for today's show, because I'm here all on my lonesome, I thought I'd get the help of some people in other places. Wow, what do I mean? What do I mean by that? I'll tell you. Basically, probably are aware of Couchsurfing as a website and as a phenomena. But Couchsurfing is where, if you don't know, it's where you go via the internet site, you make contact with people and you can go and stay with them, or they can stay with you while you're travelling and meet up. And so it's a way of knowing people in other cities and having somewhere to stay. And I haven't done a lot of Couchsurfing myself, but I've been aware of it, and friends of mine have done it, and it sounds like a really good thing. So I joined the site and was having a look around, and I found they have like forums where you can post, you know, like an internet forum where you post various information and get a little thread going. And they had one about like to do with music and ethnomusicology and different that sort of thing. And so I had a look on that and to get some recommendations for the show. And I'd done that like a few weeks ago, and I've been getting various recommendations of various people from different parts of the world. So I thought, hey, why not play some of it on the show while I've got a kind of gap? Not much going on. So the first song we heard was Croak with Time from Poland, and that was recommended by Alina from Poland, and she's recommended me so much good stuff. So thank you, Alina, and hopefully you can listen to this show. I'll put a link up. Yeah, and the next song we're going to hear is by a Polish group called Dekanda, with the song Dekanda. And if I got any information, well, yeah, they're recommended by Alina. And let's just have a listen, and I'll stop talking. I keep talking too much. Okay, Dekanda, have a listen.

Welcome back. You are listening to Beyond the Border on Brown and Hope Community Radio. And we are, well, we just heard Dikanda with their song Dikanda. I believe that's right. That was recommended by Alina from Poland. And yeah, today's show, I'm playing some recommendations from people from the couchsurfing community. So Alina had many, many recommendations. And there was a bit of a thread going on online on couchsurfing talking about tarantella music. And this is... I'll tell you a little bit because Alina was telling me online, or telling us all, a little bit about it, the tarantismo, which was... still continues, but it's a traditional thing. It's a music therapy, musical exorcism, which is a kind of trance for healing from a bite of a spider, like a tarantula, and it existed in southern Italy in Puglia, and the ritual probably has its roots in ancient Greece, and it existed as a ritual until the last century. But there's a musical legacy from this, and actually there's a really interesting sort of mini documentary video, and I've posted it on the Beyond the Border Facebook page, so if you want to have a look, it's really interesting. So yeah, you should check it out. Fascinating. It's an interesting genre, and I wanted to play something, and Alina recommended some music like influenced by the tarantella music, which is by Don Pizzica with Officina Zoe. By the way, can I just excuse myself and say sorry for throughout the whole show? I'm going to pronounce a lot of things very badly, but you know, I do my best. So have a listen to Don Pizzica with Officina Zoe. Okay, enjoy.

Welcome back. We're listening to Beyond the Border on Brighton and Hove Community Radio, and we just heard Faraoala with Sindh, and let me tell you a little bit about that. Okay, we heard, because we've been listening to some Italian music just now, and these guys are also from Italy, and it's a women's choral group from Bari in Puglia, in southern Italy, and this is also recommended by Alina, so thank you for all her great recommendations. And yeah, they're singing in, I mean, I played this a few weeks ago to an Italian friend of mine, and she's like, this isn't Italian. And no, well, it is and it isn't. It's in a dialect, from, I believe it's in a dialect, and I didn't check exactly because I don't know anyone in Brighton who personally speaks that particular dialect, but I think it's the dialect from Puglia, Bari, that kind of region. So yeah, I enjoyed it a lot anyway, and I hope you did. So we're going to listen to some more choral music next, and this next piece is from Tahiti. It's a choral group called Rapaiti, and they're recommended by Philippe Lavoisier, from Portugal, and he recommends this song. So yeah, thank you. And like I say, I'm getting recommendations from people from the couchsurfing community, and yeah, this one, thank you, Philippe, with Rapaiti Temoko. This is yeah, hopefully you can enjoy this. Let me find it. There we go.

Welcome back. You are listening to Beyond the Border on Brighton Hove Community Radio. And we just heard Rapa Iti from Tahiti with Te Moko. Thank you, Philippe, for that recommendation. And next we're going on to talk about... Well, I'll tell you a little bit. I suppose a lot of you will be aware of Tuvan throat singing. We have played some on Beyond the Border in the past, which is a style of singing from Tuva, which is in like the part of northern Mongolia and eastern Russia, that close to northern border of Mongolia, that region. And we have played some stuff before, but in the couchsurfing community there was a little thread recommending stuff to do with Tuvan throat singing, and I was checking out a few different things, and a couple of artists jumped out at me. One was Sainko Namchilak, which is she's a female Tuvan throat singer, which is like less common because it's quite when you hear Tuvan throat singing, it's generally a male vocal tradition. Well, from what I've gathered anyway, but yeah, so she's amazing though, and I listened to a few different things, and a great vocal range, and yeah, interesting. And then also she was recommended to me by Miriam Zanona from Italy, and another recommendation of this sort of Tuvan music, Tuvan throat singing, was Who and Her Too, recommended by Ivana Anoni from Serbia. So thank you for that recommendation. But I actually found the two playing together. So the group Who and Her Too and playing with Sainko Namchilak. So why don't we listen to both of them on the same song with their song Kongurei. So hopefully you can enjoy a bit of this. Have a listen.

Welcome back. You are listening to Beyond the Border on Brighton & Hove Community Radio. My name is Luke, and we have just listened to a song from Turkey. Let me tell you a little bit about it. Well, the artist was Sumru Acıruyan. Sorry about my pronunciation. Sumru Acıruyan with Gece Sefasi. Okay. And that was recommended by Cihan from Turkey. So thank you, Cihan, for that recommendation. And we're listening to recommendations from people from the couch surfing community who recommend some amazing music. And we're going to be listening to some music from Croatia in a second. But before that, I wanted to say a big hello to Kaj, and Drov, who are drinking chai, and I hope you can enjoy your chai to some lovely music. All right, guys. This next song is Afion, the group Afion, recommended by Expresije from Croatia. And Afion, which apparently in Arabic and Macedonian means poppy for opium. Well, there you go. And they perform world music with elements from Croatia, Bosnia, Herzegovina and Macedonia. And this song, Slavuj, which I like very much, and hopefully you do too. So whether you're drinking chai or not, hopefully you can enjoy this great piece of music. Have a listen. We have a helicopter intro going on.

Welcome back. We've been listening to, right now, from India, Ilaiyaraja is a famous Tamil Indian film music composer, and that was the song Raya Rani Jaki, featuring S.P. Sailaja and Malaysia Vasudevan. So yeah, hope you enjoyed it. I did a lot. It's kind of a bit of kind of funky 70s sort of thing going on there. Great. Loving it. And we're going to play a few more songs. And that was recommended by Silent One, as he goes by, on Couchsurfing, from Texas, USA. And yeah, I wanted to play, because we're coming towards the end of the show now, because we've had recommendations from people couchsurfing from all over the world. And I was going to recommend to other people some of my favourite songs that I've discovered from various different countries. And, well, how much time have we got to play? Let's try. And one of my favourite pieces I discovered from Ethiopia, Tira del Zenebe with Gue. So I hope you can enjoy a bit of this.

We've just been listening to Tierra del Zenebe with Gue, but now we're coming towards the end of the show on Beyond the Border, and thank you very much to everybody who recommended stuff for you, Couchsurfing. Some great, great songs. And I wanted to leave us with, well, James is here for a sports show now, so he's going to be talking a little bit about the weekend sports. But before then, I wanted to leave you with a really, well, one of my favourite discoveries from doing Beyond the Border, which is a music from West Papua, and it's Pani Aipiku with Ekagi. And you can't help but feel positive from listening to this. So have a listen and enjoy, and hopefully will join us again next week. Okay, goodbye.

0: Hello and welcome to another Fringe show, but this one is a bit different. And welcome to Christine and Claire. And I know nothing about your show, so you've got to tell me a little bit about it and also about your journey. So carry on.
1: Right. Thank you for having us on your show, Susie. It's really nice to be here. So our show is called Rubby Burns Bottom Drawers, and it's about the erotic, ribald, risque works that Burns wrote during his lifetime, but which were obviously quite hidden during the 18th century. Claire will tell you a little bit about that in a minute. I had the idea a few years ago. I studied Celtic music traditions. I did an online course, and I'm Scottish born. I speak in a Scottish accent when I'm with my family, and when I'm on stage, I do it in this show.
0: You have to try and teach me one day.
1: I grew up in South Africa, although I was born in Scotland and I grew up in a Scottish home, but I grew up in South Africa, which is where I inherited this accent. But I love Scottish music, and a few years ago I decided to just learn a bit more about it for myself, and I did a course called Celtic Music Traditions, which was a year course, and in it we covered everything from Scottish music, Irish music, all the Celtic music styles. And obviously, being Scottish born, I was particularly interested in Scottish music, which brought me to Rubby Burns, because he was a big contributor to Scottish traditional music in his lifetime. I mean, he died when he was 37, but in his short lifetime, he compiled and collected Scottish folk music, Scottish traditional music. And he put it into a collection, and he edited a lot of the songs and poems that he found and sort of made them more cohesive, put them into proper verses, structured them properly. So that was my introduction largely to Rubby Burns and his works, which brought me into discovering his hidden works or his more profane works, which I found really interesting. And I had the idea of doing it as a show because I'm a singer and actress. And that was about 5 years ago. And it was originally a very different script to what it is today. Originally, I wrote it for three women. And it's gone through various incarnations. It's changed. But it has evolved now to being a two-hander with myself and an actor. And we have a musician on a guitar. And Claire has been on the journey for the past year. And she's come in. She's a really experienced director and scriptwriter, whom I know from South Africa. So just coincidentally and very luckily, we met up in London and discovered we were both living here. And we know each other's work from South Africa. So Claire came on board about a year ago, and we have collaborated subsequently, and she has been a big part of forming the script into what it is today. So maybe Claire can tell you a bit about that. I don't know.
0: Absolutely.
2: Well,
0: hello, Claire.
2: I think give you a picture of how this show looks and feels on stage. Christine is playing keyboard, an electronic keyboard, but we set it in period. And we set the piece. We've constructed this fantasy of Rabbi Burns' housewife, the housekeeper, discovering all these naughty bits of writing in his bottom drawers after he dies. She's clearing out his room. That is the construction that we've created. And she is a lady of the Kirk and has absolutely no interest or intention of ever exposing this material. And her cohort, her young partner on stage, is Cameron Robinson, also born and bred in South Africa, but of Scottish descent and Scottish father. And He acts, he sings, and he also plays the sax and a whole lot of other little instruments. And Christine is also a very experienced a cappella singer from South Africa. And she and her brother, Graham Weir, had this long-standing, beautifully assembled group called Not the Midnight Mass, who played in South Africa, I think. Christine, is that right, for about 20 years?
1: About 20 years.
2: About 20 years.
1: Yeah, we came to Brighton in 1995 or something, and we've been going then for about 5 years. We were about 20 years, yeah.
2: And that was with Graham Weir, Christine's brother, so, and a bunch of other South African singers. So there's and also Christine's been in touch with a lot of the Scottish community, providing shows. I don't know if you want to talk a little bit about that quickly, and then we'll go back to the Rabbi Burns.
1: Sure. Once I got really to know a bit about Scottish music and traditional music, I had a band called Christine and the Kilts. In Cape Town, where we played Celtic songs, which were Scottish and Irish songs. And we became very intermeshed with the Scottish Caledonian Society in Cape Town, the pipe bands in Cape Town, the Scottish country dancing in Cape Town. It became a big sort of Celtic community, and we performed there really, really often. And in London, obviously, I don't have the same network, but I do live in a Scottish housing. It's a sheltered housing called Scotscare, and I live in this. So everybody in my building is Scottish, and I moved in here 3 years ago. So we've had a lot of Scottish people coming to see our play within the smaller Scottish community that I know in London. Yeah.
0: Yeah. Fantastic.
2: So we've put together a lot of the fairly sort of it's not prurient exactly. It's just naughty. It's just very bawdy. A little bit like Canterbury Tales, I guess. Some bawdy stuff. A lot of fun, and we put that together. Some of it's spoken, some of it's sung, and we have a guitarist supporting. So there's a lovely collection of live music, as well as dialogue and interplay between these two characters. As the housekeeper, what do we call her? We called her
1: Ma Brune. Yeah.
2: That's the name of the housekeeper. And the name of the young man who is the head of the Literary Society, who's called this meeting together to celebrate these works that were discovered in the bottom drawers, and which Mabrun does not want to expose. He is very naughty, and in actual fact, he is the. He was brought up by the same woman, by Mabrun. So there's a lot of funny interplay between this older woman and this younger man, who's very, very keen to get the bottom drawer material exposed, and Mabrun, who is intent on not allowing it through. Eventually, of course, it does come out, and it's a lot of fun once it does come out. But we've bookended it with some of the lovely songs that he's responsible for, that Rabbi Burns wrote. And so we've tried to balance it with very moving and quite meaningful messaging, because he was more than just a bawdy writer of lyrics, and he was a environmentalist. He really cared about people. He was almost a socialist.
0: I was going to say, very community minded.
2: Very community minded.
1: Yeah, very much
2: incredibly
1: so.
2: Incredibly energetic, and even while he was ill, and he was writing and working and riding around the countryside on horseback, collecting as many of these ballads and traditional folk songs that he could, contributing towards all the archives that still exist today.
0: Very good.
1: A really fascinating man, really. I mean, we've come to absolutely admire him so much, you know, totally fascinating. And as Claire says, you know, really championed human rights. He championed animal rights. He was an environmentalist way ahead of his time. So totally interesting, you know.
0: So I'm looking forward to seeing it, and I know that my daughter will be, and Alan as well, our studio manager. But what
1: Lovely.
0: would you give a message to the audience, would-be audience? What would you say to them to expect?
1: We have said very clearly there is sexually explicit language. So if you feel insulted, you know, this is not for you. It is explicit. It was, we have covered it in some, you know, we've disguised it in some instances to not be too offensive. But there is sexually explicit language. There's a lot of fun. There's stuff that you would just not hear today in this current climate. You would not hear that kind of stuff said. So do expect to have your mind broadened and to be shocked, to be expect to be shocked, you know.
0: So
2: And
0: go
2: I
0: back.
2: think also, sorry.
0: I was just going to say, go back to the Robbie Burns era, the Robbie Burns era, yeah?
2: Yeah, we set it in the Robbie Burns era, just after his death. Although we've got quite a lot of modern instruments, it doesn't matter. It's a lot of fun. It's more like cabaret. But I think one of the things that we've really that we one of the most important things about this as a theatre piece is to become immersed in it and to participate. So there's a lot of, we break the fourth wall, we're chatting with the audience as if they are in the play. We're inviting them to sing some of the famous stuff with us. It's a lot of fun. We hand out a glossary for all the Scottish terms for those who don't follow. We have tried to replace the Scottish terms that are quite unusual and quite oblique and opaque with ones that are accessible. But we didn't want to ruin the flavour. We wanted to keep the flavour. So we've tried to balance that, and people can refer to the glossary as we're performing it and
1: As we're
2: as we're
1: performing
2: going
1: it, yeah.
2: along.
0: That's very
2: So I
0: helpful.
2: think, yeah, it, yeah. And so I think to be prepared for some bawdiness and some fun. And the other thing to say is that we chose our material quite carefully. I thought it was quite important, as a feminist to explore and to really look at Robbie Burns's work, because there have been some accusations from current feminists that he was misogynistic, etc. But I think we have to look very, very carefully at the material to really work that out. As a feminist myself, I wanted to make sure I wasn't perpetuating some very ugly attitudes towards women. So all the bawdy stuff we found that works for performance had very strong female voices inside them. So the songs and the poems that we are using have got women who are very active in their own sexuality and having fun with their own bawdiness and delight in sex, if you like. And the fact that he gave them those voices, we have to trust that, you know, he was alert to what women were feeling and what they were doing. And mostly it seems like it was all consensual. We can never know exactly, but we have chosen material that certainly feels like the women are strong participants in, it's not just a male voice.
0: That's excellent. And can you just remind the audience where it is and when it is?
1: Okay, so we're at the Walrus Tusk Club, which is the downstairs venue, and we on Monday the 25th at 12:15, and then we're on the 31st at 1:30. So we've got two shows left, and you can book. There is a booking link online, at you know on the Brighton Fringe website and the Laughing Horse website. So there's a booking link.
0: So just repeat that venue so that people know.
1: The venue is the Walrus Tusk Club, which is in Ship Street, isn't it? In Clare in Brighton.
2: Ship Street, and of course it's a huge pub. It's a multi-story pub, and we're in the basement, which is called the Tusk Club.
1: Right. Tusk Club, yeah. And it's on at 12:15 on the 25th, 12:15 p.m. And it's on at 1:30 on the 31st.
0: 1:30 p.m.
1: Yeah, on the 31st, yeah. Well, one doesn't know. It's
0: you never know. Festivals.
1: Yeah, with festivals, sometimes, you know, you run midnight shows and God knows all
0: what.
1: Right.
0: Yeah, yeah. I said that. Yeah. Thank you so much. I know we've all had a journey to get here to do the interview, but I'm so pleased that we've done it. And Claire, that you've explained certain aspects, because I think they were very, very important to explain to people.
1: Yeah.
0: And I think people of Brighton will really enjoy your show. So I look forward to meeting you at the show. And enjoy yourself in Brighton.
2: You're coming 31st, yes?
0: Yes, yes, yeah.
2: Yeah, gotcha.
0: And so enjoy the first performance, and then I'll enjoy it when I get there. I know that.
1: Lovely.
0: Okay, well, Susie, take care.
2: Are you?
0: Yeah.
2: Susie, are you also Scottish?
0: I'm married into a Scottish family, Maxwell Stewart.
2: Oh, okay.
0: Totally Scottish.
2: Okay. Yeah, that's what
0: I'm partly Irish, I'm Celtic. I'm London Irish. Yeah.
2: I'm South African Irish.
0: Hey, nice, nice.
2: Yeah.
0: We're all from the world. Okay, bye-bye for now.
1: Bye-bye now. Bye. Thank you. And thumbs I will up. Get this transcribe. I'll get this all to you, Susie.
0: Perfect.
1: I'll get the recording to you.
0: Yes, please.
2: Transfer.
0: If you can transfer it to Alan, some of the MP3s again, then he can pick them up, and he's going to edit it for me. Well, so that's nice.
3: You have got it.
1: Fantastic. Recorded. Fantastic.
0: No, the music.
3: The music, right.
0: You've got some MP3s, haven't you?
1: I've got a tiny, tiny one, because we haven't been in a studio.
0: That's
1: I've literally
0: fine.
1: Got about 40 seconds
0: perfect,
1: of a song.
0: Perfect. It'll okay. be a good introduction okay. or an ending. Alan will use it.
1: Okay.
0: Okay, right. Thank you.
1: Okay.
0: Thank you
1: Thanks
0: so much.
1: Thank you, Susie. Bye-bye. Take care. Bye-bye.
0: Bye-bye.
1: Ciao.
3: This has been a Brighton Hove Community Radio
1: right.
3: production.
1: I'm going to... Do you want to get out of the meeting and then I'm going to...
3: Okay.
0: Oh, that was great. That was...
2: really.
3: More of that, yeah. That was lucky it worked. So I'm gonna,
0: yeah. It's another one there. Another
3: it's actually quite... The speakers are not too bad.

0: Good morning, good morning, good morning. This is Lady Stardust, and this is my wall of sound. And if you've been away from the internet for the last few weeks, maybe the first two songs we had might have given you a little bit of a cheesy clue to who I have on this morning. The first one was Dr. Love by Tina Charles, and the second one, Hooked on You, by Bread. And it is my great pleasure to have in the studio the voice of Dr. Hook, Mr. Sexy Eyes himself, Dennis Licario.
1: Sounds like a ventriloquist act when you say the voice of Dr. Hook. See, I got the reference. Good morning. I got the Dr. Love and the Hooked on You. Yeah. I saw what we were leading to here.
0: Was it a good idea?
1: Yeah. I don't think it was that cheesy.
0: People either be groaning. I suppose some people will go over their heads.
1: Did you think it was cheesy because you thought the references were corny or because you don't usually play music like that?
0: No, I thought the references were a bit corny.
1: We'll get over it. Now we'll add a lot of depth and nuance to the rest of it, and they'll see that it was just a joke.
0: For the people that thought he kind of died in 1985, he's very much alive.
1: It's only recently.
0: Cryogenically frozen.
1: Only recently I've stopped checking my pulse. You know what I mean? It's when people come up to me and go, "Whoa, I remember you."
0: Didn't I used to?
1: Well, it's like going up to
0: your eye patch.
1: Oh, my God. It's like going up to an older, attractive person and saying, "Wow, I remember you. You used to be gorgeous."
0: Thank you very much.
1: I remember when you were someone. I've heard every bit of it. It's lucky I have a good sense of humor. I had a woman the other day wrote me a letter and said, an actual snail mail letter, and said, "I've been reading your blog, and I think you're an emotional yo-yo, and you could use some support, and I really, really understand you because I'm a lot like you." And the thing was addressed to Mr. Hook.
0: Right.
1: "Dear Mr. Hook," and I thought, oh yeah, she gets me right to the core of my being.
0: Bless her. And she quite possibly got you 35, 40 years
1: ago. And maybe even now. And you know, I mean, I do try to extrapolate the kindness and the good news in it when people tell me stories about my family used to listen to Hook on camping trips, and I remember. And my response is always, "Thank you very much. Do you know I have albums, a solo album? I'm still, because I never understand."
0: Which the family will love just as much.
1: Yes, well, see, but I used to not understand why if I did something 35 years ago that they still love so much, why they won't just give my new stuff a listen. But you and I were talking before we went on the air, and it's not about me. It's about them and a part of their life they want to remember, and I'm part of that soundtrack, which is flattering, but they can just put a CD on and play the old stuff and get on with their lives, but I have to kind of keep my life there and, you know, go, "Where's the bell bottoms? You know, is the disco ball working?" You know, I have to kind of, I stay at a certain point. Nobody does that. Nobody freezes it anywhere,
0: and
1: you know.
0: I want to go back. I've had this, we were saying this on before we came on air. How many people would, if you said to them, "Go back and did the job you did 20, 30 years ago," they say, "No, why?" And yet it's expected, isn't
1: it? I told you that a journalist said to me, saw my show one day and said, "It was really good, but it'll never be what it was, will it?" And I said, "Well, go back to your ex-wife. See if that'll work, you know." I mean, I get it. I kind of get it.
0: Yeah.
1: But it doesn't mean I totally accept it, because I've used the expression before lots of times, but I'm not here to run the projector on people's old home movies.
0: Sure.
1: Now, if you come to see my show, There's plenty of old stuff in there. And there's stuff, album tracks, not just the greatest hits. Because, you know, there are a lot of Hook fans. There are two kinds of Hook fans. There are the fans that have everything, and they know every B-side and every album track. And then there are people that have the greatest hits album. Mm-hmm. And so there are 18 songs they know, and that's what they want to hear. Yeah. But when you have a career that's lasted so long, you don't want to freeze it somewhere. You want to draw and go, "Here's something from the first album." You know, something that makes them go, "Oh, I never thought I'd hear him sing that." And I like that.
0: And I have to say, the stuff you sent me in and some of which we're going to play this morning, I like equally as much.
1: Good. You know what? I've been a little obstinate over the years on stage and putting in a lot of stuff that people didn't know.
0: Mm-hmm.
1: But now, in a section of my show at the end where I say, "What do you want to hear?" they shout for solo stuff as much as they do the old Hook stuff.
0: Which is encouraging.
1: It is encouraging, because like I said, it doesn't make me check my pulse so often.
0: Because this morning we are going to talk pre-Doctor Hook, Doctor Hook and beyond.
1: Give
0: everyone everything. And I have to say, you first came onto my radar with Sylvia's Mother. That was the first one,
1: yeah.
0: And it is such, it was out there on its own, because it's very hard to pigeonhole even Doctor Hook. What were they? You know, were you this genre? You kind of crossed all the genres somehow.
1: But Sylvia's Mother,
0: kind of distinct. If it was haunting, it's one of those songs you can play a film in your head when you listen to it. So we're going to start off with that.
1: You know, it's funny that you say that, because one of the things I liked about our early material was written a lot by Shel Silverstein, one particular writer.
0: I've been
1: writer.
0: Doing a lot of reading up
1: but
0: on
1: Sylvia's
0: him.
1: Mother, Carry Me Carrie, Ballad of Lucy Jordan, which Mary Ann Faithfull had a huge hit with later on. And I met her at a show at Top of the Pops, and I said, how did you know that song? She said, I bought your record, silly. And I thought, oh yeah, it was for sale.
0: So should we give it a listen?
1: Sure. But the thing I was going to say is the lovely thing about these songs was what you said. It was like a little film.
0: Yeah.
1: So more than just a singer, I got to be a little character. It was like
0: was
1: a little vignette, and a lot of those things are like that. Yeah.
0: Let's give it a listen then. Sylvia's Mother.

0: And of course that was Doctor Hook with Sylvia's mother. And I was saying, it's just so emotive, that song. You could imagine this guy in the phone kiosk banging on the, you know, with frustration, on looking through his loose
1: chains. See, that was the great thing about the material is that Shell wrote, is that when he sang it to you, you automatically had that picture yourself. Yeah. You didn't have to search for it, you know. And I was telling you while I was playing that I, you know, we recorded this because we were such novices in the studio. We recorded this with me singing it and playing it on guitar. And then we went in and I played bass and a drummer and we layered it, and, you know, and it sounds all emotive, but we had to start it. We started a lot of things from, because they were those kind of songs that you can sing alone.
0: Yeah.
1: And it still makes sense. Yeah, as a matter of fact, you can read those lyrics and they make sense, you know.
0: In fact, I've got a couple of things to ask you. Did you know, because we were talking about YouTube earlier, did you know there's actually a 5-minute film about Sylvia's mother? It's Sylvia and her mother. It's allegedly they're the real Sylvia and
1: they
0: her
1: are.
0: Mother. They are real. I was going to check that out with you.
1: Yeah.
0: It was lovely, because I'm always interested into what inspired someone to write a song, and I'm so overjoyed that that was the real thing. But the thing that made me laugh, the mother actually says, well, not word for word, but she said something along the lines of, it sounded like I was a bit brusque.
1: I know.
0: I'm sure I wasn't.
1: You know what was lovely about that? The way that came about for me is a Dutch television show was doing a thing at the end of, I forget what year it was, but it was like a year-end wrap-up, and they were doing the 200 greatest singles of all time. Yeah. You know how they tend to do those things at the... And Sylvia's mother was number 40 or something.
0: Yeah.
1: And on certain ones, they filmed little things, and somebody knew this woman.
0: Yeah.
1: And they went and filmed her. And I actually went to Holland and did the show live with them, and they showed me that film. And then got my comment, and I had never seen these people that I'd be singing about for 30 years. And that's what made me laugh, too, because I thought, this woman is 90, and
0: she's still
1: disputing the... I don't think I was as rude as he said I was, you know.
0: She probably was.
1: Yeah, but when Shell wrote that song, it was a true story, and he laughed, and he said to us, you know, she was very rude to me, and she hung up, and I thought, well, if this thing ever gets to be a hit... So he called her, and he told her that it was about her.
0: But I assume he had the money for the phone call.
1: Yeah, but he called the woman whose name was not Avery. It was an Italian name. But he called her and he said, I wrote this song about you. You're going to hear it on the radio. And he said he thought his payback to her was that now she went around telling everybody it was about her, but it says, please, Mrs. Avery. So they just thought she was insane.
0: Yeah.
1: So that was Shell's big payback. But the follow-up to that story is, I actually was in touch with Sylvia.
0: Really?
1: After that.
0: Yeah.
1: And she came to London and we had lunch.
0: Okay.
1: And to have lunch and contact with someone that legendary that I was singing about forever. It really was, I said before, it's like singing, you know, it was like having lunch with the Loch Ness Monster. It's like, well, yeah, I've heard
0: this
1: about
0: fictional
1: you.
0: Character.
1: Yeah, but she wasn't. She was great.
0: Fantastic.
1: And she didn't know things about Shell.
0: Yeah.
1: She called him Shelley. Because it was, you know, still the 50s when they broke up and stuff. And she didn't know he'd... I did a play of Shell's, and she said, oh, I didn't know he wrote plays. And it was really interesting to kind of catch up with a human being I didn't really know existed. I mean, I did, but, you know.
0: Well, for those of you out there who haven't seen it, I think I'll get the clip of YouTube and put it up so people can have a little look
1: at
0: the... Not me. I wish I'd written her name down there. Not Mrs. Avery, but the original...
1: Mrs. Pandolfi.
0: Yeah, it was something like that, wasn't it?
1: Yes.
0: Yeah. But
1: try rhyming with Pandolfi. So
0: I think
1: that's probably why he changed it.
0: Yeah, quite possibly. Yeah, I'm going to think on that one. There was another little thing I found somewhere. Didn't you, when you used to sing that on stage, get pelted with coins?
1: We did at one point. You know, because they played it to death.
0: Yeah.
1: And we used to open. Those were days when we were still support act a lot. And we would open for like Frank Zappa and the Mothers of Invention or heavy metal bands, and we'd come out and we'd sing Sylvia's Mother and they'd want to kill us, you know. But no, I remember getting hit from the balcony with a quarter, which is a little smaller, a little bigger and a lot heavier than a 10p piece here. And, you know, one of those burned in from the balcony, you get hit in the cheek. It was like, oh, good grief. It didn't last long, but yes, they did want to kill us for a while with that song.
0: Yeah, dollar bills are preferable.
1: See, now our next single was Cover of Rolling Stone, which sounded like a whole other band.
0: Yeah.
1: And we're saying Freaky Old Lady Named Cocaine Katie. And so, you know, when you talk about Sylvia's mother being identifiable, We immediately went to something that had nothing to do with Sylvia's mother.
0: Is there a real
1: mother?
0: Cocaine Katie?
1: Shell wrote that too, so maybe. I don't know any, but...
0: Well, I'm going to zoom forward now because we're going to play one of your own tracks, which is Don't Want to Know. Do you want to say a little bit about it?
1: It's just a nasty little song I wrote about an ex-wife because it was really the only thing I could do.
0: There's a bit of a theme here. There's a lot of real characters.
1: Well, no, the thing
0: I'm
1: going to
0: start looking at whole songs.
1: The thing about
0: it
1: is, if you live through a certain experience, you know, if you're a writer, at least you get a song
0: out
1: of it.
0: You draw on the things that hurt you, don't you?
1: Yeah.
0: You do.
1: No, but I just thought this was a funny little song. I looked at what you were going to play, and I thought, oh, she went for one of the nasty ones. So that's fine with me.
0: Possibly, because I can relate to it in some way or another.
1: That's great.
0: You know?
1: Yeah,
0: usually why we like songs, isn't it? Because we can relate on some level.
1: Right. This is from one of the lucky ones, I think my second solo album, which is also in a box set retrospection. And I think, except for the horns, I think I played most of the stuff on this because we're in a little basement studio.
0: And I will say now, for anyone who wants to get into your stuff, who's not familiar to your current and pre-post Dr. Hook stuff, we're going to put up links, aren't we? And
1: yeah, there's a YouTube channel now with stuff they can hear a little more immediate so they know I'm... still breathing and thinking. Yes.
0: I'll take your pulse in a minute and just verify.
1: Okay. Or
0: get a mirror and you can...
1: Yes. No, I don't sleep very much. I sleep about 2-3 hours a night, and I tell people if I go to sleep and 5 hours later I'm still asleep, they should put a mirror under my nose. I tell them that all the time.
0: Okay, so here we have I Don't Want to Know.

0: And following Dennis's song, I Don't Want to Know, was Al Green and Take Me to the River. Two songs with a great groove. Now, I'm going to ask you a little bit about your pre-Dr. Hook days in a minute, but just finishing off what we were saying about Sylvia's mother. I read somewhere the other day that there was also a Sylvia's father.
1: Yeah, yeah. Well, you know, you said that thing about being pelted with coins. We actually said to Shell at one point, you know, people want to kill us. They love the song, but they play it on the radio to death. And then the DJ introduces us with, you all know Sylvia's mother, right? And people go, yeah, and they start getting their change out. And Shell wrote this version, because he was very subversive that way, Shell. He said, well, here's what you do. And he wrote a third verse that we could sing the whole song, and then the third verse I would sing, Sylvia's father said Sylvia's busy, she's going to be leaving today. Sylvia's father said Sylvia's pregnant, and you went and got her that way. And Sylvia's father said, you, and then any expletive I chose. I'm going to get you someday, and I'm going to kill, and then the band would vamp, and I would rant. I'm going to get you, I'm going to break your neck, and it just became this thing, and people would go, and so all of a sudden people liked us for taking the piss out of our own song, but it was Shell's idea. He didn't go, oh, no, please don't mess with my song. He said, oh, okay, I'll write you one, you know.
0: Fantastic.
1: And so, yeah, it was like a little conspiratorial. Yeah, it was great.
0: Now, to go back to your formative years, when was the moment you thought, hey, I want some of that, I want to be a musician?
1: Well, you know, I lived in Union City, New Jersey, which was the other side of the Lincoln Tunnel from New York City. Mm-hmm. And there were a lot of little bars and nightclubs around in this area. And I used to sit on the steps of these clubs when I was about 13 or 14 and just kind of sit there and wait for patrons to go in, because the door would open for a minute and I would check out the bands. Yeah. And as soon as I was old enough to grow enough facial hair to sneak in, I didn't really care about drinking, but I started sitting in.
0: Mm-hmm.
1: With different bands. And that's how I met the guys in Hook, because they were from South. They were all older, 13, 14 years older than me.
0: What was it that appealed? Was it the music? Was it...
1: What?
0: You wanting to...
1: Yeah, I don't know. I mean, you know, it was a strange
0: the whole
1: little...
0: Thing.
1: Yeah, it was straight, you know, Union City, New Jersey. I mean, that you're there. There's not a lot. So this little area with all the nightclubs was like... you know, Oz, you know, Disneyland. But sitting in with bands, it was great, because I would play drums. I actually wound up being a drummer in a heavy metal trio, because their drummer, these two guys, two Nickies, they were called, the two Nickies, and they had a band called Trio. And their drummer got in a car accident, and they said, you can play drums, will you sit in with us until he comes back?
0: Yeah.
1: And I said, yeah, great. And I sat in with them for a little while, and the drummer died. And they went, okay, you're my drummer now. And I went, I don't want to be a drummer in a heavy metal trio. So they said, but you can have his drums and everything. So that was an opportunity that was missed. But the way I joined the guys in Hook was they needed a bass player.

0: And they said, can you play bass? And I said, yeah. I didn't know if I could, but yeah. I could play a little guitar. And we just played in bars. And, you know, it's great training because you play what people want to hear.
1: Yeah.
0: And the drunker they get, the more threatening they are. And then people will come up and say, do you know any disco? You know any country music? And you'd say, yes, we do now. We'll do some, just don't kill us.
1: It sounds like the type of places where you get more than quarters thrown at you.
0: Yeah, no, you know, but the funny thing is, if the band has a good sense of humor and plays well and stuff, even the biggest murderers love the band. The yeah. biggest thugs come in and they go, one guy came up to the band and said, when the shooting starts, play louder. I mean, he was warning us that there was going to be trouble, but warning the band. Yeah. So the band was usually embraced by the people who wanted to kill everyone else, but you still wanted to play what they wanted to hear. But it was a great education. I had friends say to me, come in and see me and say, oh, I feel really sorry for you, man, because you're having to play this and BG and all these things. And I said, yeah, but while you're sitting in your room, you know, I'm out having to play all sorts of music at a peril of my life, you know. And I thought it was great. I enjoyed those days. They lasted a few years, and then we got a couple of breaks.
1: One story that I like that I read about you the other day, which the listeners might find funny, along that theme that you just reminded me about, was you're on a radio phone-in, and someone objected to you laughing and said they were going to kill
0: yes,
1: you.
0: Yes, yes, yeah. we had that a lot in the early days because we used to have a lot of fun on stage. As a throwback to those bar days yeah. where you had to play from 8 o'clock at night till 3 or 4 in the morning. You had to cover a lot of time. And so we would do parodies of songs. I mean, yeah. we'd make up, you know, the night they landed on the moon in 1969, we watched that on one of our breaks on a TV in this little diner. And we went back to the club, and we'd taken a little walk. I think everybody was stoned, and we went in there, and we went, okay, we're going to play a tribute to the moon. And we jammed this weird thing for 45 minutes and then got requests for it for 2 months, and we didn't even know what the hell we did. So we were very loose that way,
1: yeah.
0: and we stayed that way in concert.
1: Yeah.
0: And there were serious musicians. Who you know, when we first came over here and did the Gray Whistle Test, the old Gray Whistle Test, we went on there, and first, we came out dressed as sort of the Bay City Rollers and the Mickey Mouse Club, just weird, these things. And we mimed our new single, The Millionaire, from our Bankrupt album on a fast speed. We yeah. mimed it. And then at the end of the show, at the end of the song, they held a sheet up in front of us, and we literally got changed back into our regular street clothes.
1: Yeah.
0: Behind this sheet. And we were, you know, in various forms of undress back there. And if it would have dropped the sheet. But this was on live TV. And we got people saying, oh, well, you're a musician. I'm a serious musician. I've studied music. And they gave you 40 minutes on television just to fool around. And that was what that came from.
1: Yeah.
0: You know, we were laughing. And someone, yeah. stop laughing, man. I'm going to kill you. Because we weren't taking our lives serious enough for him. And it's strange when you get threatened for laughing. You yeah. know what I mean?
1: It's tells a sad
0: you
1: a lot. World, isn't
0: yeah,
1: it?
0: Yeah, yeah. I haven't been threatened for
1: when
0: laughing.
1: When someone wants to shoot you.
0: Yeah,
1: for
0: yeah.
1: laughing.
0: No, I haven't been threatened for laughing in a long, long time. I really haven't. As a matter of fact, you know, the weird thing is when he said that, it made me laugh. And I thought, I wouldn't last a minute if we were together.
1: Right, taking you back again, because we're going to listen to a couple of songs that you've chosen for this okay. morning in a minute. What was the first record you bought?
0: The first record I bought, I've been asked that before, but I know, was Hey Baby by Bruce Chanel.
1: I know the song.
0: Hey baby.
1: Hasn't that been covered as well?
0: Yeah.
1: By a lot of people.
0: I guess, but I bought that record and I didn't, you know, I bought it, and for some reason I wasn't sure my mom or anybody would like it.
1: Mm-hmm.
0: Maybe I thought it sounded too, I don't know, sexy, I don't know. But one day I was home, and I didn't know anybody was in the house, and I put it on. And my mother called from the other room, Dennis, is that your record? And I went, yeah. And she said, I love that song. Because my mom was young. My mom was only 19 when I was born.
1: Okay.
0: So, you know, and she had young friends, and they liked yeah. music. So when I was 5 and 6, she was still a young woman. And she wasn't a musician or a singer. But I grew up really seeing a young woman appreciate singers and music,
1: yeah.
0: which kind of
1: yeah.
0: probably sway, you know, because they say you, even if you reject it, you kind of try to please your parents and where you came from.
1: Yeah,
0: you know?
1: Because I was a bit rebellious, I think had my mother and father were a little bit older by the time I came along, had they said they liked one of my songs, I would have probably thrown it out the window.
0: Well, you know,
1: away.
0: That's interesting because it's true, because it was a way for me to be subversive and pleasing at the same time, because my mother loved the fact that I was a singer, because she liked Johnny Mathis and Sam Cooke and you know, Arthur Price, like Donna Washington. So I grew up listening to all these great voices, you know. But then again, Beatles songs and stuff didn't get lost on her. She just, because she was young enough and not just go, oh, my dad, you know. But she liked Sinatra. She liked all these great singers. And she was thrilled that I became a singer. She really, really was. You know?
1: My parents, my mum wasn't really that into music, but my dad was very into Sinatra, Glenn Miller, and therefore, although I didn't want them to like my choice of music, I actually grew up loving...
0: Oh, Glenn Miller, Moonlight Serenade, I almost threw in here, because that's like, you know, that would be like if I could bring 10 songs onto an island,
1: it's
0: one of those things that would be, Moonlight Serenade by Glenn Miller would definitely be in there.
1: Talking of which, we've got two of your songs coming up now. Would you like to introduce them?
0: Yeah, the first one, you know, whenever anybody asks me, pick 10 songs that, you know, that meant something to you, I could pick 10 songs by the Beatles.
1: Yeah.
0: I just could. Or I could say, play 10 songs by the Beatles. It's not going to matter to me.
1: Yeah.
0: But they always come into my head. And when I thought of the Beatles that day, when you asked me, I just thought, yeah, this sounds like a good one. But the Beatles, you know, they changed. Everybody knows this, but I mean, they just changed the vocabulary of music, you know, because they put so many things in. They say Buddy Holly added strings, but you listen to a Beatles album and there's a
1: whole
0: saxophones
1: lot going on.
0: And there's a million different things on any Beatles album, different genres of music. And McCartney especially was an influence on me, because this is a guy that would sing a lovely ballad and then right next would be singing some balls out rock and roll thing. Mm-hmm. And I thought, isn't that great? If you can do it all, why not?
1: Definitely.
0: And he really influenced me to kind of stretch and stuff like that, you know. So
1: the day I asked you, this one was in your head.
0: This one was in my head, yes.
1: And it is
0: Paperback Writer.

0: And that was the Stones with 19th Nervous Breakdown, preceded by Paperback.
1: See, I was not. You said to me, Beatles or Stones.
0: Yeah.
1: You could get beat up for that answer when I was a kid, but I wasn't going for that because the Stones were brilliant and the Beatles, I mean, you know, it was all. My son said to me one, a few years back, he said, man, it must have been a whole lot more, a lot easier to be original back in those days. And it was, because now everything's been done. Yeah. Everything's derivative of something else, but you never heard anything like the Stones or the Beatles. And to this point, you still haven't.
0: Yeah. And I think possibly the Beatles were the first to have a uniform, you know, and have a look.
1: Yes.
0: You know, the Stones just rolled up wearing...
1: Yeah, yeah, sweatshirts and stuff. And then the Beatles abandoned it and stuff. But no, I mean, both those bands beat me up for whatever one you think you like. But they were just... But see, then again, the Hollies, the Zombies, the Yardbirds, the Animals, the Searchers. These bands were all exactly what they were.
0: Yeah.
1: They weren't knockoffs of each other.
0: No, they weren't.
1: You know, and you know, in the days of, like, when you had Sinatra, and then everybody was Sinatra for a while, and then you had Elvis Presley, and then everybody was Elvis Presley for a while, and then you had your Beatles, and everybody was the Beatles for a while. Nowadays, those interim things, those manufactured things, are what... That's the business.
0: Yeah.
1: You know what I mean? It's not the Beatles. It's whoever makes believe they're the Beatles. You know what I mean? Whoever we can turn into the Beatles. Yeah. Because it's easier to manage, I suppose. It's a strange game.
0: Well, I feel in many ways that today's show is a little bit like a wedding. We've got a bit of old new, a bit of horribly blue. And that neatly brings me... I've got something a little bit blue coming up in a bit.
1: Okay.
0: Which will get people's ears pinned back. But... the new thing I've got is by a band that were very much out in the 70s having hits, and they're still out there today. They haven't died.
1: Okay, see that?
0: They haven't died either. The band is Hello, and they've got a new single. They're good friends of mine. They've got a new single that is out, available on iTunes, if anyone's interested. And that made it sound like people aren't going to be interested. You will be interested. if you would like to go through it, iTunes and download.
1: No, you don't ever want to say, like, you know, if you're still listening.
0: They were friends of mine.
1: People who are go, really, is there a reason I shouldn't be?
0: At this point, perhaps I should say they were really good friends of mine. But
1: and it's a new single, an old band with a new single? Come on, and
0: it's a really good group, and it's called Good Times.
1: Well, there you go.
0: It's Good Times.
1: Well, who am I to scrub these good times?

0: And that was Hello with Good Times. And of course, you're all eager to rush out and buy that now.
1: It sounds like it's good. It's got that Bo Diddley kind of.
0: It's got a great groove.
1: You know what it sounds
0: it?
1: Like? And I know, you know, if the guys in the band ever heard, they'd probably go, oh, why are you comparing this? But it sounds like the Pretty Things are one of those bands since you just played the Stones. It's just that, you know. It's got that maracas shaking Bo Diddley groove. It's killer.
0: And it does what it says on the tin. It sounds like they're having a good time doing
1: which is really
0: important. So, yes, rush out and buy that. And there will be a new album out fairly soon. And when it's out, I'm sure I'll be playing some more tracks from that. Now, before I played that, I said we got something a little bit... I was going to talk about something a little bit blue.
1: Okay.
0: Now, you actually, I'm going to say this because you actually said before we came on air, you weren't the band that was well known for your looks. You were told you were the good looking one.
1: I used to be. That's what people say to me. Oh, yeah, I remember you. You used to be the good looking one. Thank you
0: for those who are wondering, it doesn't look like Dennis was suddenly hit by the ugly sticks somewhere along the years.
1: We weren't a glam band, no.
0: But leading on from that, I read, and somewhere you've confirmed this to be true, that you were asked to pose naked for a gay magazine.
1: Yes, it was.
0: How did that come about?
1: I don't know. I think our manager at the time probably wanted to see us naked. I have no idea. He's the one who put it together. It was a magazine in L.A.
0: Perhaps you were the only ones who said yes.
1: No, you know what the thing about Hook was? The thing about Hook was we were with such a weird band and a weird conglomeration of people that one of our things in the early days would be showing up in places that least expected us that we would show up. You know, Ray and I used to go to radio stations in the early days with a guitar and actually walk into the control room and say, okay, we're here. And the DJ would go, what? And we'd say, yeah, you were supposed to interview us. Didn't they tell you? And the guy would go, oh, and we'd be on the air. We would force ourselves on the air and we would show up. You know, opening for a blues band, a heavy metal thing. And so somebody said, it was around the time of the cover of Rolling Stone, and they said, oh, what about the cover of Zipper magazine? And we went, yeah, all right. So we showed up, and, you know, it's like, I don't know anybody care to see it, but, yeah, we were on the cover. You know, nobody in the band was gay. Well, our drummer, not at that point. Later on, we had our second drummer, John, was gay, but he probably would have loved that. But, nobody. We just did it as a lark. You know, and years later, when we started being popular in England, Ray and I took a picture with a Page 3 girl.
0: Yeah.
1: Standing next to a girl, tits out, and we were standing there, like, with a look on our face, like, what are we doing here? So it was always the idea of showing up where somebody didn't expect you to be. So, yeah, we were made the cover of Zipper magazine. It didn't change our lifestyle in any radical way.
0: Mind you, perhaps your gay drum, who joined a bit later on, had seen that picture and thought, yeah, I'll have some of that.
1: No, not really. John was cool. You never want to. John was a love. He's passed away since. You know, it's funny. He was probably my favorite guy in the band, me and John. We got along really, really well. And I remember saying when the band, you know, was over, did the farewell tour, I remember saying to him, John, you know, for a gay guy, I got to tell you, 15 years standing in back of me and never a kind word.
0: Right. Well, I think we're going to start saying good morning, some good mornings now, because there's a few people who are waiting for us to say good morning.
1: Oh, yeah? Okay.
0: And I have to clear my throat.
1: Well, they waited till almost noon. What kind of decadent people are these?
0: And we've got some questions coming up a bit later as well.
1: Oh, I love questions.
0: And a bit of fan mail. But I have forgotten my glasses this morning, so that's really interesting.
1: Just make them up.
0: Yeah. yeah, I've got to concentrate now, because the first thing I've got to say isn't actually English. I've got to go into some Swedish and say,
1: okay.
0: Good morgen.
1: Good morgen.
0: Elizabeth, Melanie, and Matilda, my cousins who I went to stay with last week. And, apparently I've got really good diction, but I don't roll my R's.
1: Yeah, that's tough.
0: Good morning, because I know they're listening. And I had such a fun 6 days with them, and every moment was a case for
1: me. Were you in Sweden?
0: Yeah, we went on bay trips, and the highlight had to be the ABBA Museum. I could go there every day.
1: Wow, yeah,
0: I could go
1: there
0: every day, and it's interactive. Great
1: Hook had
0: fun.
1: A lot. Hook used to be really popular in Scandinavia. We spent a lot of time in Denmark and Sweden.
0: Well, I'll tell you a bit more about this later, because they had something to say about Hook. So, good morgen. Can we say good morgen?
1: Good morgen, yes. Nice to see you. I'm hoping to get back there, too. You know,
0: fantastic.
1: It's been a long time.
0: Fantastic. Perhaps we'll take you to the ABBA Museum. Such great fun. Has to be done if you're out there. And, they did show us such a good time. That I thought that we'd play the next song with that in mind, and it is Bill Medley and Jennifer Warnes, I Had the Time of My Life.
1: Ah, Dirty Dancing, yes.

0: And for, obviously, earlier on, we had good times, and now we're having a time of our life. The morning is just getting better, and you should have seen the dance moves we were throwing here in the studio, the three of us. Dirty Dancing had nothing on us. Right, we're going to get into some questions now. And Dennis, being the gentleman he is, because I hadn't got my glasses, he's actually offered to read them out.
1: Yeah, that'd be good.
0: Do you want to read them from the bottom up? There's a reason for this.
1: Okay, well, the first one is not a question. The first one says, Catherine Shannon says he is gorgeous. See, I got set up there. I wouldn't have read that automatically, but thank you, Catherine. Thank you very much. You know, at least it didn't say he used to be gorgeous. Paul Ingram, whose wife is just one word for you, Smooth, would like to know where the name Dr. Hook came from. We're a bar band, and we didn't have a name, and they wanted us to put a poster, and the guitar player came up with it because we had a guy with an eye patch. Yeah. And, you know, really, when he made up the name, he thought we'd be using it for 15 minutes, and 40 years later, I'm describing where it came from. So just a loose translation, and of the guy with the eye patch, and also a medicine show in the old Western days was when you would pull a flatbed wagon into town and make a lot of noise and then sell people snake oil. Yeah. And so we used to make a lot of noise to draw crowds, so it was just loose. Okay, can you ask him if his voice has the same effect on his wife that it has on me? In my words of my auntie, oh, his voice sends me. You know, the people close to you don't care about any of that stuff. You know what I mean? It's like, you know.
0: You're obviously sending a few people out.
1: I'm hoping that the woman in my life, you know, has a you know, great feelings for me. But she doesn't ask me to sing all that much, you know.
0: My kids are like that. I said, do you want to hear my new song? No.
1: Okay. Linda Laser. Laser Lady Wells loves Dennis. Seen his show many times. He fills theaters everywhere he goes because every time someone goes to see him, they tell all their friends how good he was. I call those my draggies. Yeah, I always say to people, how many people here tonight? People who've seen me before and the people you dragged with you this time. Yeah. We all love the Dr. Hook stuff, but his own songs are brilliant too. That's cool. My favorites are the old Soup Stone. That's actually the wonderful Soup Stone, which makes everyone cry, and then a funny one called Ask Her. He also tells interesting stories. Ask Her is one I sent you, but you didn't choose to play it. It's kind of has a couple of expletives in it, and it's a song about my other ex-wife. Hey, if you're going to suffer through this stuff, you might as well get something for it. But that's all the questions there.
0: Well, Linda Laser, Lady Wells, the reason I've included that, not only because it was a good bit of fan mail.
1: See, most of it was just flattery that I probably shouldn't have read out. It was me flattering myself.
0: Yeah, but it, as you say, it's one up from Aren't You Dead?
1: Yeah, exactly. Yeah, it's either that. Is he still alive? And oh, he looks great. I've been to wakes before where I've seen people walk up to the casket and go, oh, he looks good. So, you know what I mean? You've got to pretty much put it in perspective.
0: The reason I mentioned Linda and ask you to read that out. She has actually listened to every single show I've ever done. And being she's a really big fan of hers, I wondered, I've got a wall of sound poster behind me. I'm trying to point in general direction. Okay. Would you sign it for her so I can send it to her?
1: Sure. Thank you very much. That's easy stuff. Yeah.
0: And she randomly said to me this morning, because she was saying we'd have really great fun and it would be a lot of laughs. She said, suggest to him to write a song called Never Type a Facebook Message Whilst Brushing Your Teeth.
1: I get a lot of suggestions for stuff like that. I guess it's flattering to think that they think I have enough brain cells to actually write a song about that.
0: So I'm not sure what the significance was, but they are great.
1: I don't know either. Well, you know, the funny thing about it is I write a lot of poems. I have a book that I put out a year or so ago, a book of poetry.
0: Yeah.
1: And call Whatever's Burning Now, because I always write lyrics, and sometimes I can't fashion them into songs, and sometimes I'll only have 8 lines or so, 4 lines.
0: Yeah.
1: And I used to think to myself, well, this is unfinished stuff, and then someone called my attention to the fact that maybe instead of them being unfinished songs, maybe they were finished poems.
0: Yeah.
1: So I started putting them on my blog space, because I had nowhere else to put them, and a publishing house called me and said, how'd you like to put out a collection of poetry? So all of a sudden, I was a poet. And what's cool about them calling me is that I never would have gone out and tried to get a poetry deal, but it was like instant affirmation.
0: Yeah.
1: That this was a publishing house for poetry, and they went, we like your stuff. So I thought, okay, well, they called me a poet, not me, you know, so it was nice.
0: And there's a kind of thing there to Shell, because he was a poet, wasn't he?
1: Yes.
0: And a cartoonist.
1: And a cartoonist. Yeah. And you want to know something? I realized only recently that I probably hid, as they say, both those lights under a bushel for the longest time, because Shell was such an influence on the band in the early days that I really was, I guess, resisting hearing people go, oh, he writes poems and cartoons just like Shell. And it's not true, because I did it before I even met Shell. But
0: so
1: I think for years I was afraid that they were thinking I was just, because Shell's passed away, and I'm certainly not taking up the mantle. Oh, now I'm writing the poems and doing the cartoons. But it's something that's always been in me. When I used to travel in the early days of Hooked, and my son would be asleep and I'd be leaving early in the morning, I would leave him cartoons. And he would leave me cartoons or send me.
0: Sweet.
1: We used to communicate that way. Yeah. So I always did that. And it's only recently that I've kind of gotten the confidence to think, yeah, this is part of me as well.
0: Yeah.
1: Would have been as silly as not singing, because the Beatles sang and I didn't want anybody to think I was copying them.
0: Yeah, when you look at it like that.
1: Yeah.
0: But you neatly brought us into the next couple of songs. You were just talking about your son, and when you sent me this track, I sent you before we came on air, it actually made me want to cry, because anyone who's got a son, I'm sure, can relate to it. It's
1: well, you know,
0: about
1: something?
0: Your desires,
1: the lovely
0: and your
1: thing,
0: hopes and
1: the
0: dreams.
1: Lovely thing about writing and getting it out to people is when you can write something that was intimate to you and something personal to you and hear people say back to you, yeah, that's how I feel too.
0: Yeah,
1: it's wonderful. It really is. And over the years, I wrote this song years ago.
0: And
1: I've been
0: just
1: singing
0: felt
1: it for
0: so
1: a long
0: personal,
1: time.
0: Because I've got two sons and my daughter, who you know.
1: Right.
0: And, can you just say a quick get well soon to Jade? Because
1: yeah, Jade, I thought you were going to be here. Wake up, get better. I saw you in the street the other day with Daniel, and you both looked healthy.
0: And she looked fine then,
1: yeah. You looked healthy. it comes on you quick. No, but you know, the thing about this song is that over the years, people have really, like, taken this to heart.
0: Yeah.
1: And it's become their songs, and I get some of the loveliest mail. And one of the nicest ones I got, like you said, anybody with a son, I got an email from a guy that said, I don't have a son, but I have a dad, and I hope he feels this way about me.
0: Oh,
1: and when you start making connections you never thought you were going to make. So this song has sort of become, you know, I sing it all the time, I've been singing it for years, but it's now way past me, and I feel like I'm singing it for
0: everyone,
1: a lot of people.
0: Yeah.
1: And it's great when that happens. That's really the perk of writing, is when you can say something personal and people go,
0: so
1: that's how I feel.
0: Yeah. And it's not like, oh, I feel a bit like that. It was, I feel absolutely like that.
1: Yeah, but
0: so,
1: you know, because
0: so thank you for putting
1: it
0: into words.
1: Well, but when you're writing them, you're not really trying to express, I'm not trying to write for the world.
0: Yeah, you're just writing.
1: You're not trying to express, this is what everybody thinks. You're trying to let water seek its own level.
0: Mm-hmm.
1: But when you hit some kind of common ground, it's brilliant.
0: Yeah. So this goes out to anyone who's got a son, and for my two sons, John and Ross, and for your son, this is Shine Sun.

0: trying to put the boy to sleep, but he keeps singing. You see, I think he's working against himself.
1: And of course, that song really needs no introduction. Along the same kind of theme as Shine On, It Was Beautiful Boy by the late, great John Lennon. And we're going to have another couple of the songs you chose in a minute, but I'm going to go backwards a bit, because for those of you that thought you died a long time ago, and there's another fraction who thought you just suddenly left the band and waltzed off and started
0: touring.
1: Well,
0: I was telling you, I saw something online the other day where some guy was calling me nasty, dirty names because I was the guy who bailed out on the band and went solo because I thought I was too good for them. And the truth of the matter is that I was the last guy standing. I was there on the farewell tour. I was there in the very beginning. Yeah. And then I came off the road for 15 years. It wasn't like I rushed out, you know, and I don't mind if people don't like me.
1: So if they
0: me,
1: thought they
0: knew
1: everything about you, they can't know that much.
0: Well, it's interesting when people form these horribly negative opinions about you based on things that didn't even happen. Well, you know,
1: that's a whole nother
0: yeah, with anything else, there's good points about it, there's bad points about it. I laugh at some of the things. I'm not on Facebook, but I have a friend who is, and he's given me his password, and every once in a while I go check in with what he's doing because he lives in California, and every once in a while I take a look around, you know, I mean, a little stalky one-way mirror stuff. And it amazes me, because it's like, you know, it's great for certain things and for families to connect, and I guess if you have product, it's great. But it makes me laugh when people post things like, just got back to town and got a great parking spot. And I thought, oh, come on. Really?
1: And post pictures of their Sunday dinners.
0: Really? Well, you know, Andy Warhol said everybody's going to want their 15 minutes of fame, and he didn't even know what he meant. Mm. But that's what it means. Everybody is posting, you know. And another thing that makes me laugh is everybody's profile picture is a picture of them from 20 years ago. And I say, it's Facebook. Where's your face? You know, I see people on there that are my peers, and I think, I haven't seen you for 30 years, and that's how you looked when I saw you last. Come on, come on. Where are you? Where's your face? No, it's great. Fake book, I call it. It's fake book.
1: I'm just about able to put a picture up of me now. I'm still in that little window where I'm quite pleased with pictures myself.
0: I don't like,
1: soon,
0: I don't want them
1: it
0: to
1: may
0: touch.
1: Remain.
0: Yeah, but see,
1: it
0: I don't want them there. To touch photos up, because there's absolutely nothing worse than putting this lovely doctored photo on your website or somewhere, and then when you walk out on stage, everybody goes, who's that?
1: Yeah.
0: Well, who
1: you're
0: that?
1: Looking rough today.
0: Yeah, look at, you know, like I said, now here's his dad. You know, no, they might as well get used to it. You know, the day everybody, I hear a collective gasp of horror when I walk out on stage, I'll probably stop touring. You know, the collective, what happened to him? Then I'll probably leave. Right now, I'm lucky because I just look like an older version of the same guy.
1: You do.
0: I mean,
1: I can
0: some people
1: kind
0: of change where you know, morph into something else, but I just kind of look like the same guy older. So, you know, no Botox here, folks.
1: But
0: oh,
1: I think guys do. I think Mother Nature's a bit kinder to guys, and they do. They just look distinguished. That's the word, isn't it? People, they kind of age a little bit better.
0: Well,
1: or maybe there's more pressure on women to look good for longer.
0: But I tell you what, I think the women put it on themselves, because women do that from a very young age. I mean, you know, I'm around two girls all the time, teenage girls, and I remember telling one of them a little while ago that, you know, she was about 10 or 12, and she's getting all this makeup and all this moisturizer. And I said, you know, when you listen to the commercials, listen to the words that they use over and over, and they keep saying, for that youthful look, you're 12. They're trying to look like you. And you're going to spend the first 20 of your years trying to look older, and the rest of your life trying to look younger. So it's, men don't worry about, now I think it's probably more cosmetic for men.
1: Yeah.
0: But
1: yeah,
0: men definitely. Just kind of looked the way they looked and didn't ever put too much onus on it. And women go, oh, I need to look a certain, you know what I mean? I think the women do it to themselves. And I'm not saying there's not a lot of public pressure or social pressure to do it. But I think, you know, the Botox stuff. I mean, the people that you go, come on, who is that for? We know how old you are. No, you know, you can't have no lines in your face and a neck that sways in the breeze. Just be who you are.
1: Actually,
0: it's weird.
1: You just reminded me, I was talking about my cousins from Sweden earlier. They bought a lovely word into my vocabulary, fika. If you're ever out there and they ask you to go for and fika, it means homemade cake and coffee. They invite you over there. So I've brought that home with me. The two words I left them with, one was chillax, which is a particular favourite of my cousin Melanie. She's now embraced that one. And the other one was bingo wings.
0: Bingo wings. They're like, which they makes sense, doesn't loved. It? It makes sense. Yeah.
1: And we were dancing. There's a room in the Abbey Museum where there's different films playing, and you can pick which one you want to dance, and you all dance along. And the video we got, my cousin points to the screen, and all of a sudden, her and her sister put her arms in because they've noticed they've got bingo wings on display, and they just start dancing like that, which is ever so funny.
0: Well, but, you know, the trend now too is for younger people to get cosmetic surgery, you know what I mean? These lovely actresses and stuff all of a sudden.
1: 20-year-olds are getting it.
0: Yeah, and it's like.
1: And it actually makes them look older because they get that frozen look that older women try
0: but
1: to
0: that,
1: get.
0: And that and is pure, them, that is pure social that. Pressure when young girls think they're not. Because they do, you really do get the message immediately that you're not good enough without this stuff. And, you know, the early message when you're a kid should not be you're not good enough when you're not even sure who you are yet.
1: No, that's
0: a hell of a way to go into it, you know.
1: Also, earlier, just going back to Sweden again, you said Scandinavia will really interest Dr. Hook. When I mentioned last week that you were coming on, straight away, and I didn't even say Dr. Hook, I said Dennis Le Corrier. My cousin Elizabeth started singing When You're In Love With A Beautiful
0: That's
1: Woman
0: cool.
1: straight
0: good.
1: Away.
0: Good. Yeah.
1: And that kind of ties neatly in with what we were saying about people trying to preserve their looks, because, you know, it doesn't have to be superficial, does it? You love the person, not just what they look like. That's the message we're trying to get out there. And that neatly brings us on to our next song, When You're In Love With A Beautiful Woman.

0: And that was Dorothy Moore, Misty Blue. And before that, When You're in Love with a Beautiful Woman. Now, I have to say, Dennis actually sent me a version of himself doing Misty Blue. And I was really tossing up which one to put in. And I thought, no, I'm going to put Dorothy Moore in because that was one song
1: well,
0: you
1: chose.
0: Well,
1: that's obviously the one that, you know, inspired me.
0: I'm going to stick your version in next week. Okay. But you just told me an interesting story about the Misty Blue.
1: Yeah, Bob Montgomery is a fellow who wrote it. And he also produced this record that you just heard on Dorothy Moore. And this was just one of my favorite records years ago and a great vocal. And I recorded a version when Rod and I were doing my second album. We just did a version that I really liked, and I sent it to Bob. And he called me, and, you know, he was very, very complimentary and flattering, which is great. I mean, the guy who wrote and produced one of my favorite records of all time, and there I am, you know, facing the daunting possibility of covering this thing and then getting nice things said, you know. But the vocal was just, you know, there were so many little things I liked about her vocal that those were the things I purposely stayed away from because I thought, but that's what makes it her record.
0: Yeah.
1: And if I can't make it mine, you know, because you do what I said to you was what you want to do is when you hear something like that and it makes you feel a certain way, if you cover it, you just want to convey that emotion.
0: Yeah.
1: Not necessarily that interpretation, you know, Simply Red, Mick Hucknall. He did an R&B, he did that song, If You Don't Know Me By Now.
0: That's right, yeah,
1: and
0: yeah.
1: It was a great original record by Teddy Pendergrass and Harold Melvin in the Blue Notes. Mm-hmm. And Teddy Pendergrass's vocal at the end, all these ad-libs and these great things. Yeah. And Mick Hucknall's doing the same ad-libs.
0: Yeah.
1: And I thought, well, this is karaoke. This is not you reinterpreting a song, you know.
0: Yeah, yeah.
1: So I'm always careful with that, that it conveys the emotion, but not necessarily the exact, you know,
0: well,
1: performance.
0: So next week people can have a listen to themselves. I
1: okay,
0: will put
1: cool.
0: that
1: on,
0: and
1: cool.
0: I won't say to them, if you want to listen, I lose another friend.
1: This might be a good time to go to the loo.
0: We've only just met. I really don't want to lose you.
1: You know, I'm lucky that way because although I have a lot of old hits, I have a good audience, and I'm not the kind of guy that when I sing a new song, everybody goes, okay, we can go to the loo now. As a matter of fact, my audience is more apt to go to the loo when I'm singing one of the old ones because I think, okay, we've heard this one already.
0: Yeah. And that's nice. That's
1: no, but you know something I tell the audience all the time, because I've been doing this for such a long time, every song that I sing that makes somebody out there say, oh, I'm so glad he's singing this again, it makes somebody else go, oh, so why is he singing that again? You really can't win. It is a double-edged sword.
0: One,
1: no.
0: You can't. We've got coming up now, we've got another couple of tracks. We're going right back now to Ray Charles and a bit of Frank Sinatra as well.
1: Yeah, yeah, yeah, yeah. Unchain My Heart, the Ray Charles track, is a song I've always loved. I love Ray Charles. Even pre-Beatles, that kind of thing was knocking me out. And one of the voices I said my mom liked, you know. And Unchain My Heart came up because I did Glastonbury a couple of years ago, just me and a guitar. Yeah. Billed as the stupidest person on the planet, you know, walking out there. And it was in the afternoon, and I was getting ready to leave, to go, and I didn't know what to do first. Because I had about a 45-minute set on the main stage, and I didn't want to go out there and open with a Dr. Hook song. Like, you know, it's a little too cloying, a little too, oh, please remember me. For me, I'd rather go out and sing something and have people go, who's this guy? Wow, he's a good singer.
0: Yeah.
1: Gee, that was good. And then let it unfold rather than shooting all the big shots up front. And I didn't know what to sing. And I was listening to a greatest hits album by Ray Charles, and this came on, and I went, I'll do this
0: That'll
1: one.
0: Do.
1: I'd never sung it before, and I wrote down the lyrics because I'm a firm believer that

0: When you do a lot of shows, you can have a tendency to be on automatic pilot because it becomes, instead of a special environment, someplace you've been a million times. And so lots of times, even now in shows, I put a couple of things in there that scare me.
1: Yeah.
0: So that, and so I thought, if I'm going to go out now to all these people and sing a song I've never sung before, by the time I do the second song, boy, will I be present. And so I did Unchain My Heart. And then I did it, I was telling you, I went on the road with Bill Wyman.
1: Yeah.
0: And it, the Rhythm Kings a few years ago. And they asked me what I wanted to sing, and Unchain My Heart was one of the ones I did with them too. So, but the Ray Charles version, cannot beat it.
1: Let's have a listen.

0: went back, and that was old Blue Eyes with I've Got You Under My Skin. They really don't make them like that anymore.
1: No, you know, I listened really to don't. That stuff. I loved it when I was a kid. My mother loved it. But what I love about it now is when I hear it, I'm very mindful of the fact that that could have been a 45, 60-piece orchestra, men and women in the studio playing around microphones. So all that dynamic where it goes lower
0: as
1: and
0: you
1: it
0: go
1: comes
0: on,
1: up,
0: you
1: that's
0: realize
1: people,
0: the logistics,
1: that's
0: don't
1: people
0: you,
1: doing
0: older.
1: That together. Yeah. Not let's just slap it on tape and we'll fix it later and
0: we
1: bring up the volumes.
0: Cut a
1: in
0: bit
1: the
0: out,
1: mix.
0: Drop that in.
1: And if that wasn't right, and Sinatra's voice wasn't in the right balance or anything, they did it again. Yeah. All 60 of them, you know, and it's not like that anymore. And I guess it doesn't have to be, but it's lovely to have on record, you know, times when that was all very serious and all done as a piece, you know.
0: We're going to have one of your own songs now, Different Faces. And this was another one. As soon as I heard it, I really related to. I don't know whether it's because it's my age or and you start thinking about things. I mean, my philosophy is, you know, I've probably hurt people during my life and people have hurt me most definitely. But now I'm at the period of my life where whether they hurt me or not, it's actually that made me stronger and put me where I am today. So I'm actually very grateful.
1: Yeah, you know, and there's a great thing. I don't know if it was Carrie Fisher who said it or something, but it's something, and I'll paraphrase, but it's something like, you know, resentment, harboring resentment is a little bit like taking poison and waiting for someone else to die.
0: For sure.
1: And because, you know what I mean, it only really works on you. And this song was great because when I was writing this, Claire said to me, you know, why are you apologizing to people? And I'm not apologizing to anyone in particular. It's just a reassessment of where your life is. And you go, and I say to the audience every night, when I saw this song finished, I thought to myself, this is exactly what I should be saying at this point in my life. And I don't know if it's an age thing. It might be, it might not be. But it's just that perspective with, you reassess it all, you figure out what you could live with. You know what I mean? And the same with other people. I've been closing with this song, actually, in my show. So I'm glad you're playing it.
0: Right, Kate.

my life. They tried to show me kindness and felt my indifference cut like a knife. Please show

0: and that was Different Faces. And we're going to talk a little bit now about what you've got coming up, because we're kind of aware of time. We're going to talk about what's current, what you've got coming up now.
1: Yeah, well, I just did 32, 34 shows all around the UK, and I have another 13 shows coming up in the fall. I don't remember them all right now, but I know I'm playing the Bloomsbury Theatre in London, which is a nice venue, on November 7th. And you can go to my website, DennisLaCoria.com, and they're all up there.
0: I shall put that on my Facebook page so that people can see.
1: Okay, and you know, this is not like me trying to entice anybody, but I don't think I'm going to be doing any. I've been doing almost two tours a year here for a while,
0: yeah.
1: Spring and fall,
0: yeah.
1: Sometimes with a band, mostly not. And I'm thinking, I probably won't be doing any UK gigs next year. So if anybody's thinking, well, we won't go see him in the fall, we'll catch him in the spring, I won't be here. As a matter of fact...
0: But you're not planning on just retiring? And
1: No. What am I going to do?
0: Planning to go on.
1: What am I going to do?
0: Well, some people do.
1: I had a midlife retirement. I was on the road 300 days a year with Dr. Hook from the age of 20 to 35.
0: Mm-hmm.
1: And then I was not on the road until 50. I didn't put out my first solo album until 50. So that retirement period, I got out of the way already. Now I can just, run the engine until it stops.
0: I have to say, a lot of musicians that I know who are around at the same time as Dr. Hook were around, they're actually as busy, if not more busy, than they were then. They're just out there relentlessly.
1: Yeah, see, I'm busy in a different way, because I don't really choose to just put a band together and go out and do the oldies circuit.
0: Mm.
1: I get offered a lot of casinos and stuff, where people would eat dinner and order drinks, and I would
0: places,
1: sing.
0: As we call them.
1: Yes,
0: yeah.
1: Yes. And it's funny you say that, because people would say to me, well, he doesn't always like to play all that old stuff. He doesn't respect his past. And the point is, I do respect my past. That's why I won't sing them in Chicken in a Basket places. You know what I mean? I feel a little more reverent about them than I'm 64 and I think I should just go out and do all these things. It's not always
0: about the money, is it?
1: No,
0: it really
1: and isn't. I still have ideas. I mean, I still write songs, and for me to know that if I wrote a wonderful song tonight, there'd be no place in my life where it fit.
0: Yeah.
1: Because, as I said to you before, I'm still running the projector on people's old home movies.
0: Yeah.
1: And I get it. We were talking about before we went on the air. I really do get... I used to take it more personally.
0: Yeah.
1: But now I realize that the reason people want to hear those old songs is because it reminds them of a certain period of their life.
0: Which is probably a happier time.
1: But they can go out and be embroiled in the middle of a new endeavor and listen to my old music as inspiration.
0: Mm-hmm.
1: But for me to give them that old music constantly, there are no new endeavors for me.
0: No, that's right.
1: I'm the guy that doesn't move anywhere. I'm the guy that cryogenically gets frozen in bell bottoms with a disco ball over my head.
0: Yeah.
1: And we don't care what you do now. And I don't take it personally, but whenever I get mail, and I get so many emails, lovely emails from people saying, we used to go on camping trips and play Dr. Hook on the road, and I love sharing the night together. Now my kids know every word. I always feel compelled to write back and say, you do know I'm still alive. Funnily enough, the younger people in my audience like my new stuff because they feel like, okay, that's my mom's stuff.
0: And that's their
1: and this is the stuff
0: you.
1: That, and that's wonderful. It's great to have them all. It's really great to have it all. But, another thing I tell audiences all the time is that if I sang every song I knew and I was crawling out of here after 3.5 hours, somebody would look down at me and say, you didn't play the song I like. And that's flattering. It means I have a lot of songs they like. But people say, why didn't you play? And I say, I don't really have a reason why I didn't play something.
0: Yeah.
1: Usually because I had a reason to play something else.
0: Exactly.
1: It's usually more proactive than I just didn't want to,
0: Well, I think we've got a good enough reason to play something else now, because we've had some quite talented.
1: So you see, now you're going to play one of the songs that it was a great radio record for Hook. Great radio record for Hook. Did a whole lot for, broadening our audience. But as far as material goes, when you think about something like Sylvia's Mother or Ballad of Lucy Jordan, or like we said earlier, mm. these story songs that I got to actually almost be an actor yeah. and invest in. Yeah. I've never met a girl on a dance floor in my life. So when you hear me singing Sexy Eyes, I hope I'm doing a good job and it conveys something to you, but it's not quite as autobiographical and from the heart. So I always kind of went, oh, really? Do we have to do these songs? And it was for the good of the band and stuff. And people think I hate these things, yeah. but I don't.
0: Yeah.
1: But you know what it's the difference between? If you ask Robert De Niro what his favorite movie was, he probably might say Raging Bull. I doubt he would say Meet the Fockers.
0: Yeah.
1: He did it. Yeah. It's a funny movie, but he yeah. probably did that to finance the other serious stuff he wanted to do. So we all, this was a little bit like, you know, the plane crashes, and for survival, we all ate some of the dead passengers.
0: Right.
1: Okay, so that now we all survived. That doesn't mean I'm looking for people burgers now in my spare time. Does that make any sense?
0: Yeah. yeah.
1: But it's a nice yeah. song, and it was a great radio record, and I'm sure it will sound wonderful
0: all
1: the
0: year. I
1: thought
0: it was going to kind of bring the tempo up.
1: Yeah, yeah, yeah.
0: Because it's Saturday morning, and you know, people do, they lay in bed sometimes listening to my show. There are a few who do the housework. They say they blast it up and
1: that's true.
0: It. And this will get, I think it's
1: I think it was the line watching people get it on with each other that kind of got me, because I thought, really? Yeah, yeah, yeah. I didn't write this, by the way. I never would have wrote a line like that in my life. I'm sorry.
0: So if you really don't want to listen to this record,
1: no.
0: you can turn the
1: See,
0: sound down
1: funny,
0: for about 3 minutes.
1: When I say that stuff, people go, oh, he doesn't like any of this stuff. I love it all. Of course, I have my preferences, but less. By all means, dance. I might even do a little miming here while we're...
0: I was going to say, we've had a bit of dirty dancing in the studio this morning, so we're going to have a little bit of disco.
1: I'll tell you what it does make me do. It makes me want to freshen up my eyeliner.
0: I just happen to have some. Right, okay, we'll get the mirror out. I'll go and get my little brush. And we're going to listen to Sexy Eyes.
1: Yes, there was the...

0: It was hot chocolate where it started.
1: Dr. Chocolate.
0: And before that, I'm not going to mention the name of that song because we've
1: Sexy Eyes. It was great. It sold a lot of records. It was fine. It's just, you know, out of all the things I recorded, it just wasn't one of my faves.
0: But one of your faves is coming up next because sadly we've come to the end of time and there's so much more we could have talked about. So I do hope you'll come back.
1: Believe me, you could have knocked a couple of songs out of here. I would have just carried on. Yeah. I love talking about
0: stuff. I do hope you'll come back.
1: And
0: I'm going to put up your website thing later. Okay. And anything that you want plugging, I'll just shove up there for you.
1: Okay.
0: All that remains to me to say is thank you so much for coming in.
1: No, thank you. It just kind of came up. Somebody asked me if I want to do it, and I said, yeah, sure. I don't do a lot of local stuff, you know, because I kind of live in this area. And, I sort of even when I do tour and stuff and I play in Worthing or somewhere, Little Hampton, I don't really even do local radio. And it's not because I'm being snobbish. It's just because, you know, you only want to be so well known where you live.
0: Yeah.
1: You know what I mean? Yeah. I don't want to wave, hey, how you doing? Remember me? I'm the guy on the radio. No, I'm the guy in queue getting tea and Costas like every other jerk.
0: Well, thank you so much.
1: Thanks.
0: It's been a real pleasure having you along. And I'm sure everyone has enjoyed listening in. And thank you so much for listening in. And I hope you all have a great week.
1: Oh, can I just mention something real quick?
0: Yes, please do.
1: I'm being a little cagey here, but I've been getting a lot of emails about whether I'm coming back to Australia. And all I'll suggest is watch my website because we may have some really good news in the next week.
0: Stay tuned.
1: Yeah, for next year.
0: And I'll inform people. If there's any thumbs up with that, I should inform people.
1: Okay.
0: All that remains for me to say is have a great week and be good.
1: Yeah,
0: and
1: thanks.
0: If you can't be good, be glam.

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1: Hello and welcome to Brighton and Hove Community Radio, and we are actually doing quite a lot of interviews for the Brighton Fringe, and we've got a very interesting interview coming up, and it's from the creators of Borderline, and I'm going to pass them over. My name is Susie Oddball. If you want to get in contact with me and you want to get in contact with Borderline, you can either go through the Lantern Theatre or Brighton Hope Community Radio, Susie Oddball, and I will pass on messages, okay? So, hello there.
2: Hi, nice to meet you.
1: Hi, and can you tell us your names?
2: I'm Jivani Matto, and I'm Lucy Rukiang.
1: Fantastic, and tell us about Borderline.
2: So, Borderline is a show that we've been working on for 3 years to reduce the stigma around one of the most misunderstood mental health diagnoses, which is borderline personality disorder. And it's also known as emotionally unstable personality disorder. And if you're hearing those names of that mental health illness for the first time, you might be thinking, well, that's a horrible name for a condition. And that's partly why you made the show, because when people hear those words, they think of all kinds of things. Often when you see BPD portrayed in film or in media, you only see the kind of really negative side of it, and you kind of think, wow, that person's crazy. And we're two people with lived experience of that. We both have that diagnosis, and we see lots of people that have it too, to create this show, which we hope to kind of keep people with BPD, and so that they can kind of feel seen when they come to see the show, but also to kind of educate people more widely. And for maybe people that know someone with BPD or people who know nothing at all about BPD to come and learn.
1: Okay, that's lovely. And if you could come closer to your phone, so keep it nice and still if you can.
2: Sorry. Yes.
1: That's all right. I was going to ask you, because I know it's quite serious to actually actually educate people, because I think there is a lot of stigma still in mental health, and the more people know, the less they will react in a negative way and more in a positive way. So if you could speak quite slowly about what you think the audience should be expecting.
2: So they should be expecting something quite intense. Obviously, it's about the experience of borderline personality disorder. Like we said, we want to humanize the experience and make people understand it. But they can also expect a little bit of humor, a little bit of laughing at your own expense. And just you know, it's okay to laugh. It's okay to a bit of self-derision. And just, yeah, so a show that will explain the disorder, will show you what it feels like to have it in all of its different forms, but also can, yeah, laugh a little bit.
1: Fantastic. And I know that you said that you've both been diagnosed with it, but can you tell us your journey to get into the Brighton Fringe?
2: Yes, so we actually have a really lovely journey. So we were both part of a mental health community theatre company together with the Arcola Theatre in Dalston in London, and we took part in this group together. It was quite a big group of about 20 people, and at the end of the project Lucy came up to me and said, "You've got BPD too, haven't you?" And I said, "How do you know?" And she said, "Let's make something together." And we didn't really know each other at all at this point, and I just said, "Yeah, sure." And so we met up once a week. We did little improvisations based on the 9 different symptoms of BPD. So each week we looked at a different symptom. We interviewed other women in partnership with the charity Women at Wish. And we went through this really long process. And here we are 3 years later. So much of life happened in between. I went off to drama school. Different things happened in our lives. And we, you know, it got to this point where this year we thought, people need to see this. We've been working on this for so long. It's so important. We just need to do it. And we thought Brighton is such, it's a really open place. It's somewhere where we felt that we really wanted to kind of premiere the show, because we felt that already, you know, there'll be an audience that are kind of open to listening and to kind of hearing that. So that's how we got here.
1: Fantastic. And do you have a contact if anyone wants to contact you and ask you some questions or not?
2: Yeah, so we have an email address. Would that be okay to pass on?
1: That's up to you. If it's a generic one for your yes. productions, yeah.
2: It's for our theatre company. So it's Flux Theatre, so FLUX Theatre, at Proton, so Proton.
3: M for mummy.
2: Yeah. E for echo.
3: Yeah.
1: Fantastic. Can you also remind the audience where your production's going to be and what time?
3: So we've got our final night, our closing night is tomorrow at the Lantern Theatre at 7 p.m. and we're really excited. Our other performances seem to have gone so well. So at the Lantern Theatre at 7 p.m.
1: Right, so that's and are you going anywhere else with your show?
2: Yeah, so I was gonna actually say we actually have sold out our last performance, but there probably will be a few kind of returns on the door. So I'd recommend if anyone could contact the theatre if they want to see it. But we are hoping to take this on because we feel that free performances is not enough and more people need to see it. So we're already in talks with some other, you know, another venue that's come out of, actually that's a connection that's come out of this Brighton Fringe performances that we've done. So we are hoping to take it on, but we don't have any kind of solid dates confirmed yet.
1: Fantastic. Well, let us know, won't you? And we'll advertise it. The other thing I wanted to ask you is if you can send a picture so that when I put it on our Facebook, just to remind people, and also to show them what you know, you look like as well. Because some of them will not be able to get a ticket, I should imagine. So they'll be waiting for your next production.
2: Right. No, absolutely. So what we'll do now is we'll send you our poster and we've got a few kind of production images. So we've got a few kind of promo images we did. And we also had some images taken in our dress rehearsal and they haven't come through yet, but we've asked the photographer to send them ASAP before the reviews. So as soon as those come through, we'll send those as well. But we'll send the ones that we've got, like the poster and the kind of promo shots.
3: Yeah.
2: For now. Yeah.
1: Is that Peter, the photographer?
2: We actually had, it was Lucas that we had, although I think someone came to one of our shows,
3: We've had two photographers. We had someone who took photos for the promotion, for the poster. But mm-hmm. since we've been doing the show, we've had two photographers,
2: yeah.
3: one of which was Lucas Victor.
2: Yeah. Someone else that we don't know just turned up.
3: Just came interested in the show.
1: Ah, I think it could be Peter then. He used to do a lot of fringe photos as well. Okay. Well, I'm excited and I'm going to be reviewing you as well. So please give me as much information as you can because, you know, I'm one of those members of the audience who probably know a little bit but not enough.
2: Mm-hmm.
1: You know, so great. Please give me as much information as you can because I will be really excited to do the review for you.
2: Amazing. So we'll make sure there's definitely a program printed for you, which has all the kind of credits and stuff. And obviously we'll be on board to answer any questions. But I mean, if there's anything else you want to know now, we can let you know, or if you kind of want to wait till you've seen it.
1: Just do your email once again, and then I'll wait till I see it, and then I'll get on with the review. And I'm sure Lucy will probably have questions for you as well.
2: Great. And with Lucy, should we just kind of meet like afterwards in the little bit outside the theatre? Is that probably the best thing to do?
1: Yeah, I'm sure she'll direct you. Just put a thumb up.
2: Great. We're really looking forward to it.
1: Oh, yeah. Lovely. Yeah. Excellent. Thanks. So if you could do your email.
2: Yep, sure. So it's Flux Theatre, so FLUX Theatre, at Proton, so proton.me, and that's M for money, E for echo.
1: Perfect. Thank you so much. Enjoy.
2: Thank you so much.
1: Enjoy Brighton.
2: Yeah, really nice talking to you.
1: And you. See you tomorrow.
2: Take care.
3: See you tomorrow.
1: Bye.

0: Hello there. This is the Fringe recording of The Traitor.
1: So my name is Matt Flynn. I'm the writer-director of Born Traitor. I'm the artistic director of Nocebo Theatre Company. And the play is going to be on at the Lantern Theatre 5 p.m. on Wednesday the 20th and 9 p.m. on Thursday the 21st, which will also be BSL interpreted.
0: Oh, that sounds interesting.
1: Yeah.
0: Is someone going to be there interpreting it then?
1: Yeah, they are, yeah.
0: Wow, amazing. I'm very impressed. Tell us about The Traitor. Well, not too much, obviously, if they want to come and see it, but tell us a little bit about it.
1: So the play is about a female guitarist named Harley Carter, and she's in a band called Witch House Dreamers, who is sort of a kind of alternative rock band with a bit of kind of gothic punk thrown in, and she accuses the lead singer Gary of sexual assault, and it's very short, but it sort of deals with the ramifications of her going to speak to the police and the sort of effects that they have on her as well as on potentially the other bandmates. Yeah, I'd say that's it in a nutshell. There's a lot more going on, but you'll have to come and see it.
0: Oh, absolutely. And it's kind of it's quite generic as well, but of journeys.

0: I'd always wanted to put my own plays out there. And it was an idea that I'd always had, that sort of concept, particularly in the sort of aftermath of what happened with Ian Watkins, and hearing so many stories about female musicians and non-musicians who have this kind of, they believe that they're safe in sort of the presence of celebrities or people who they've traveled the world with and all that sort of thing. And I just thought, what if we looked at it from the perspective of someone who is actually inside the band rather than an actual fan?
1: And have you put, is this your first play that you've written that you're going to be seeing? Well, not, I presume you're going to be seeing it rather than being in it, are you?
0: Well, I am in it at one point. I won't reveal too much because my character is a little bit of a mystery. But we, this is the first play that I've put on, but we've performed it before. We performed it at the Old Red Lion in Islington as part of Fresh Fest, which we did in January. So we sort of already knew that the play had an audience and that it had legs. So we thought, why not try and take it further? And after Brighton, we're going to be performing it at the Greenwich Theatre in July as well.
1: Fantastic. And that's... Yeah. What's his name? Max Walls. I've been to Greenwich Theatre quite a bit for different things. So well done for getting all those gigs.
0: Thank you.
1: I'm looking forward to seeing the play. And have you got any sort of message for the audience?
0: I would say keep an open mind. There are some quite triggering topics, but my main... aim is to not disturb the audience, but it's more to make them and not to make them uncomfortable, but to sort of basically make them talk. That's the main thing that I would encourage to do after the performance, is to really listen to what's being said and then to talk, because I think the only way to actually make an audience talk about issues that are still going on is to sort of unsettle them a bit, put them out of their comfort zone. And that's the main thing that I really want to do. And just to be aware that, you know, these things are still happening. You hear stories about this sort of thing all the time. And that was why I named it Born Traitor, because as a fan of sort of musicians who have been convicted and accused of these horrific crimes, not only do the victims feel betrayed, but I think the fans feel betrayed, because they really connect with that music. And when it's revealed to have almost been a lie, then I think it is very, very affecting to everyone who is in the vicinity of those people.
1: And do you have any music clips on YouTube that we can link the audience with?
0: So we have some original music that has been written for the show. They're quite short clips. But I can definitely send over YouTube links. We have a composer who has written some pieces.
1: Fantastic. And have you got a website?
0: We do. It's mattflynn.co.uk.
1: How do you spell your name?
0: MATTFLYNN.
1: Fantastic. And Matt, I've been really looking forward to it. And thank you very much for doing an interview. I know you're a busy man because you're creating. but you've chosen the right venue, which is?
0: The Lanson Theatre.
1: And what date?
0: It is the 20th, which is Wednesday, and Thursday the 21st.
1: 20th at what time?
0: The Wednesday will be at 5 p.m. and Thursday will be at 9 p.m.
1: Perfect. Thank you so much, Matt.
0: Thank you.
1: I look forward to seeing you.
0: Fantastic.
1: Well,
0: not
1: only
0: very
1: you,
0: much.
1: But the whole play. Thank you. Bye-bye.
0: Brilliant. Thanks very much. Bye-bye. Bye.

0: Good morning and welcome to the Soul Survivors Radio Show. Himself is on his honeymoon. So you've got yours truly, Paul Forrest. And we've got a special guest, Uncle B from Grapevine.
1: Yep, two faces made for radio. Hi, how you doing, Paul? Yeah, have a good holiday, Paddy. I think he's in Greece or somewhere. Very nice, too. Bit more sunny than over here.
0: Turkey. Yep, Paddy and Jackie are out in Turkey, and they've left us in charge here. Could be interesting this hour. Anyway, we're going to start off with... we're going to play the usual soul classics, and we're going to play some beach music too. So we've got a fine selection of tunes for you. So let's kick off with the sound of our featured artist of the week, Millie Jackson.

Millie Jackson there, and a bit of a northern favourite, and A House for Sale. We're going to play some more tracks by her a bit later on. Before that, you heard the Soulful Drums by Joe Jukes, and now here's a favourite from the Soul Survivors Nights at the Dogs, and this is Prince Philip Mitchell, and I'm So Happy.

Yeah, Prince Philip Mitchell there, and I'm so happy. We're going to have the usual features, birthdays and what's going on, and we're going to have a chat with Uncle B in a minute. But anyway, this is a first beach tune of the morning, or afternoon now, and this is very big on the South Carolina scene at the moment, and it's by a band called KB and the Shifters, and it's Call Me.

0: Isn't that a great record? That's KB and the Shifters. That's very big in the Carolinas right now. That's Call Me. I'm not sure if anybody's listening in the Carolinas right now live. It's about 7:15 in the morning. If you are listening, good morning. But there will be a podcast, hopefully. And anyway, going to introduce you now to my partner in crime, Uncle B from the Grapevine Sound System.
1: Thank you, Paul. Yeah, well, I suppose over in Caroline, you're probably waking up to a nice sunny morning. Over here in Brighton, guess what? It's just starting to spit with rain. Isn't that wonderful? Okay, so we're going to have another beach tune now. This stuff is all coming out of Caroline. There are loads of bands around working, playing live in venues down on the beach, on the Grand Strip, down along the beach there. This band's called the Men of Distinction. I believe they've changed their name now. They're something like the Paul's Band, which is Paul Craver, I think his name is. Anyway, here we go. Men of Distinction, You've Got to Earn It.

Pine Beach song there from the Men of Distinction with the old Temptation song, You've Got to Earn It. Yeah. Okay, let's find out what's going on, shall we? Oh, I'll skip to that next one.

0: Okay. A couple of events going on in Brighton, which we'll talk about a little bit later. But in the Soul Survivors family, next Saturday, 25th of May, Mabel for All Day Are up in Lincolnshire. At the Carousel, 12 midday to 12 midnight. Same night, same day, 7 p.m. to 1 a.m. The Crescent Soul Club at the Post Office Working Men's Club, Marygate, York. And on the same night, A1 Soul, Grantham's Modern Night, 8 p.m. to 1 a.m. Grantham Squash Club. A bit nearer home, Chichester, Soul Out of Sight from our very own Kieran Lockyer at La Havana Bar, 3 Little London, Chichester. And brings us up nicely to next Sunday, down at the View in Hove. It's that Vintage Soul in a Sunday. With your regular DJs, if he's back, Paddy, Linda Seddon, Rick Torb and Dave Salis. And that's all inspired by Manchester's Twisted Wheel. And then the following Friday, the usual monthly gig at Coral's Greyhound Stadium. Best of Soul, 60s, 70s and 80s. With Paddy, Clive Rayson, our old mate Dave Packham and Ross. Always a great night, and if you check out the all these gigs are on soulsurvivorsfamily.co.uk. Particularly for the Corals night on Friday, you'll find some special offers on there, so you need to check that out.
1: Yeah, some good stuff going on there, Paul. Right, we've got something interesting coming up here. How many people have wandered down Trafalgar Street in the last few months? You know, just outside the station, under the bridge, down the road, just near the Lord Nelson pub, a fine hostelry and in good place to imbibe ales. Well, if you go just past there, there's a mural on the wall for Prince Fatty and the Drunken Gamblers, and everybody says, what the heck is all that about? It's actually a promo for an album. Prince Fatty is a Brighton record producer, he's a reggae producer. This is one of the tracks off the CD. This is actually Winston Francis.

Find Yourself a Fool. That's, I think, a lovely little tune. Really nice CD. There's one track on there by Holly Cook, and The Beat Goes On, which is the old Whispers tune, and I happen to think that is cracking. It's a real, real nice bit of reggae. Not to everyone's taste, but there we go. This is what it's all about. Diversity of life. Those are done.

course, My Man, a Sweet Man. And we can play another Beach song now, and this is a cracking version of a Brothers Cornelius and Sister Rose track. This is Taylor Manning, and Too Late to Turn Back Now.

Taylor Manning. It's Too Late to Turn Back Now. Yeah, Cornelius Brothers and Sister Rose. Also, a great version by Alton Ellis with a melodica dubbed by Augustus Pablo of that one. Anyway, from there, from my last one, which was literally a few hundred yards from this studio, about as far away as we can possibly get now, this is an Australian band. This is Electric Empire, Baby You're Loving, released only a year ago. Have a listen to this. This is a tune.

0: go, Electric Empire, Baby You're Loving. I think they're from Melbourne. I'm not 100% certain. Melbourne out in Australia. That was released last year, and I think there's also been a 7-inch version of that vinyl, which is really rather nice. Okay then, Paul, what we got next, mate? We're in a beachy groove here.
1: Right, man. Okay. We've got a tune by... was it Debbie Mack, her name? Now, what's that dance they do in South Carolina?
0: Am I allowed to say that over the radio?
1: Go on, go for it.
0: Can we be so smashy and nicey about this? It's called The Shag.
1: Yes, indeed. Now, the reason we've just given you that proviso on this track is because, not because we're being, we're deliberately being controversial, but Debbie on this song does say that she's been shagging to the break of dawn, and we wouldn't want you to get the wrong idea. She means she's been dancing, okay? Just to get that correct. Anyway, this is a brilliant tune. This is Debbie Mack and Chilling on the Beach.

just imagine, can't you, the bright sunshine, hot day, chilling on the beach. Seems like an age away, doesn't it? When are we going to get any summer? Anyway, let's go through the birthday, shall we? Yeah, let's do that.

Okay, let's do the Soul Survivors' birthdays first. And happy birthday to Caroline Davis. I don't know. I was thinking that. I remember a Caroline Davis at school many years ago. Couldn't possibly be, could it? Happy birthday, Caroline, whoever you are. And somebody who just goes by the name of Keith. That one that had that pop record few years ago. And happy birthday to the Museum of Uncut Funk.

0: Okay, let's have a look at the soul birthdays. Today, the 19th of May, is Grace Jones's birthday. She is 65. Looks good on it, doesn't she?
1: She does, yes.
0: Tomorrow would have been the 73rd birthday of Shorty Long. He of, go on, what did he do?
1: Function at the junction.
0: He did.
1: Here comes the giant lady in the red dress, blue dress, with the blue dress on.
0: Yeah. And main man Ronald Isley on the 21st. He will be 72. Johnny Gill. Heard of him?
1: Johnny Gill.
0: He's 47 on Wednesday. He was with a band called New Edition, or a group called New Edition.
1: Oh, weren't they something Motown? Bands, like Regeneration Motown.
0: And he's also apparently performed with Gerald Levert and Keith Sweat in a super band called LSG, apparently. And talking of beach music, the king of beach music, General Johnson, this Thursday would have been 72. Sadly passed away 2 years ago.
1: Rest
0: 3 years
1: peace,
0: ago. So, yeah, 2 years ago. 3 years ago. I'll get it right, Paul.
1: And of course, Chairman of the Board. And what was the other band he was in?
0: And the Showman.
1: The Showman. And also a band before that we hear from our contacts in the Carolinas.
0: And the lovely Patti LaBelle. This Friday, she will be 69.
1: And who can forget her outfit from Lady Marmalade?
0: Indeed. And do you remember a guy called Lou Pride?
1: Yes,
0: coming home
1: in the morning.
0: Yeah, it's his birthday. I don't know how old he is or was or will be. His birthday Friday too. And the great legend, Terry Callier.
1: Brighton, did he? He lived in Brighton, or he had a Brightonian connection, I believe.
0: I think so, yeah. He's known all over the music business. He was Northern Soul, jazz, folk, yeah. All that. Yeah, he would have been 68, sadly passed away last year. Well, here's one that you'll know. 25th, Saturday, would have been Donny Elbert's 67th birthday.
1: Really?
0: Mmm.
1: He's passed away, don't
0: you? Apparently in 1969, according to the information I have here. Is that
1: that
0: correct?
1: Doesn't sound likely, considering he had hit records in the early 70s that were recorded then, I believe.
0: Oh, well.
1: But he did do reggae as well. He actually nearly had a chart hit on the DRAM label, I think, in 1969 with a tune called Without You. It's quite surprising. You wouldn't actually think it was the same guy, but it is.
0: Anyway. Thank you, Wikipedia. Okay.
1: No, just charity shop finds, my friend.
0: Let's hope we get these right. Okay, you're going to guess these, yeah?
1: Yeah.
0: These are the celebrities. Well, Pete Townsend, big association with Brighton, of course, with
1: the Florida rooms and everything else. I would say 68.
0: And you'd be spot on. Well done, that man.
1: Well, didn't they do a few regular gigs at the Florida rooms, which, of course, would be where the sort of Burger King and things are by the Sea Life Centre. Underneath there, I think, there was the Florida rooms, and they were doing a regular gig down there as they were coming out coming up in the world. And continue, my friend.
0: And we used to go to a jazz club there, didn't we?
1: Yeah.
0: And we saw a blues thingy there. And, Cher.
1: Now, let's think. Early 60s, late teens. Blimey, that makes her. She must be knocking 70.
0: Well, you're not far off, but 67. Her up there. How about Mr. T?
1: Oh, Mr. T, 61.
0: He's reading my notes. He's cheating. Right, okay. And the hitman, Marvin Hagler.
1: I absolutely no idea.
0: I can't see my notes now.
1: I don't even know who he is.
0: The Boxer.
1: Oh, right. Oh, yes, The Boxer, yeah. Still don't know.
0: Did he knock out Alan Minter or something like that?
1: Could have done. Well, that would have made him about 50 then.
0: Back in my Crawley days. 59. Yeah. Bob Dylan.
1: Bob Dylan, 72.
0: Spot on.
1: And that was a genuine guess.
0: Yeah, yeah. I hit my notes.
1: Highway 61 revisited, etc., etc. Of course, at the other end of Highway 61, he came from Minnesota, and the other end of Highway 61 is Clarksdale in Mississippi, which was Robert Johnson, the Crossroads. Okay. There you go. That's what happens when you go to the Ranley on a Saturday night.
0: Okay, local lady. Katie Price.
1: Do I care?
0: This is a Brighton and Hove Community radio station.
1: To be absolutely honest with you, do I?
0: Apologies,
1: care?
0: Katie, if you're listening.
1: 40.
0: Oh, she'd be waiting for you outside with a rolling pin. 35. And finally, the gorgeous Naomi Campbell.
1: Naomi Campbell, 38.
0: Oh, she'd be pleased to see you. 43.
1: Oh my God. So, we're going to get back to proper music now?
0: Yeah, let's do it. Yeah. We've got one coming up, yeah.
1: We've got one coming up now. We're doing a Millie Jackson as the highlighted artist of the week. This is not Millie Jackson. This is If You're Not In Love By Monday. This is a lover's rock version of it by Cassandra. I happen to think, up until the cheesy organ break, this is a fantastic track. I'm really pleased to be able to play this to you.

0: there you have it. Cassandra's If You're Not Back in Love by Monday, followed by Millie Jackson, the original. And there's a difference between the two, I would say. Certainly instrumentation on the Millie Jackson one is far, far better, but the rhythm on that Cassandra one is a real lovely rocker's rhythm. Anyway, I have a little plug to do here, a gig that we're involved with, Alison and the Earthquakes, the incredible Alison and the Earthquakes, a local Brighton band, and boy are they good.
1: They are.
0: They really are. They Earthquake, yes, they shake the ground. They're up in Crawley. Now, this is a Melanoma, if I pronounce that properly, charity fundraiser. It's the 15th of June, so that makes it 4 weeks yesterday. At the Grasshopper in Tilgate. Now, that's by the shops in Tilgate. It's changed its name a few times, that pub. But it's got a lovely big hall at the back, a big room at the back that we've used several times. Alison and the Earthquakes, Grapevine DJs, and some special guests as well. And the last time we put Alison on, it was a really, really good do. And, of course, the Earthquakes, who are a band in their own right as well. So, we're following that one up. Now, here's a bit of... We've got to have a bit of political consciousness. This is George Soleil doing George Jackson's Get Involved.

0: Back down the revolution.
1: Back in the day.
0: Yeah, back in the day. The revolution, which is underneath what is now Oceania's, not the bar in West Street. They're the same name. Anyway, well, I want to say big thanks to Uncle B for joining us today. It's been great fun. We're going to we'll all be up in Crawley on the 15th of June. Yeah?
1: Thank you very much.
0: Fantastic.
1: Yes, yeah. Can I just give a little shout out to Kathy and the band The Blind Lemon Drops, who were playing at the Ranelagh up in the High Street off St James's Street last night. What a fantastic gig. I have got a bit of a headache. The beer was good. The music was good.
0: Excellent.
1: And the company was good. So thank you, Kathy.
0: Right, we're going to finish off with the last one from Millie Jackson. It'll be sadly our last song of the day, and it's a great one to finish with. Loving Arms.
2: Ladies and gentlemen, this next song I would like to do, because it's my anniversary, and I would like to do it for my husband wherever he is.

0: Hello and welcome to Brighton and Hove Community Radio, and we are actually doing quite a lot of interviews for the Brighton Fringe, and we've got a very interesting interview coming up, and it's from the creators of Borderline, and I'm going to pass them over. My name is Susie Oddball. If you want to get in contact with me and you want to get in contact with Borderline, you can either go through the Lantern Theatre or Brighton Hope Community Radio, Susie Oddball, and I will pass on messages, okay? So, hello there.
1: Hi, nice to meet you.
0: Hi, and can you tell us your names?
1: I'm Jivani Matto, and I'm Lucy Rukyang.
0: Fantastic. And tell us about Borderline.
1: So, Borderline is a show that we've been working on for 3 years to reduce the stigma around one of the most misunderstood mental health diagnoses, which is borderline personality disorder. And it's also known as emotionally unstable personality disorder. And if you're hearing those names of that mental health illness for the first time, you might be thinking, well, that's a horrible name for a condition. And that's partly why we made the show, because when people hear those words, they think of all kinds of things. Often when you see BPD portrayed in film or in media, you only see the kind of really negative side of it, and you kind of think, wow, that person's crazy. And we're two people with lived experience of that. We both have that diagnosis, and we see lots of people that have it too, to create this show, which we hope to kind of support people with BPD, and so that they can kind of feel seen when they come to see the show, but also to kind of educate people more widely, and for maybe people that know someone with BPD or people who know nothing at all about BPD to come and learn.
0: Okay, that's lovely. And if you could come closer to your phone, so keep it nice and still if you can.
1: Sorry. Yes.
0: That's all right. I was going to ask you, because I know it's quite serious to actually actually educate people, because I think there is a lot of stigma still in mental health, and the more people know, the less they will react in a negative way and more in a positive way. So if you could speak quite slowly about what you think the audience should be expecting.

0: So they should be expecting something quite intense. Obviously, it's about the experience of borderline personality disorder. Like we said, we want to humanize the experience and make people understand it. But they can also expect a little bit of humor, a little bit of laughing at your own expense, and just it's okay to laugh. It's okay to a bit of self-derision, and just So a show that will explain the disorder, will show you what it feels like to have it in all of its different forms, but also can laugh a little bit.
1: Fantastic. And I know that you said that you've both been diagnosed with it, but can you tell us your journey to get into the Brighton Fringe?
0: Yes, so we actually have a really lovely journey. So we were both part of a mental health community theatre company together with the Arcola Theatre in Dalston in London. And we took part in this group together. It was quite a big group of about 20 people. And at the end of the project, Lucy came up to me and said, "You've got BPD too, haven't you?" And I said, "How do you know?" And she said, "Let's make something together." And we didn't really know each other at all at this point. And I just said, "Yeah, sure." And so we met up once a week. We did little improvisations based on the 9 different symptoms of BPD. So each week we looked at a different symptom. We interviewed other women in partnership with the charity Women at Wish. And we went through this really long process. And here we are 3 years later. So much of life happened in between. I went off to drama school. Different things happened in our lives. And it got to this point where this year we thought, people need to see this. We've been working on this for so long. It's so important. We just need to do it. And we thought Brighton is such, it's a really open place. It's somewhere where we felt that we really wanted to kind of premiere the show, because we felt that already, there'll be an audience that are kind of open to listening and to kind of hearing that. So that's how we got here.
1: Fantastic. And do you have a contact if anyone wants to contact you and ask you some questions or not?
0: Yeah, so we have an email address. Would that be okay to pass on?
1: That's up to you. If it's a generic one for your
0: Yes,
1: productions, yeah.
0: it's for our theatre company, so it's Flux Theatre, so FLUX Theatre at Proton, so proton.me.
2: M for mummy.
0: Yeah. E for echo. Yeah.
1: Fantastic. Can you also remind the audience where your production's going to be and what time?
0: So we've got our final night, our closing night is tomorrow at the Lantern Theatre at 7 p.m. And we're really excited. Our other performances seem to have gone so well. So at the Lantern Theatre at 7 p.m.
1: Right, so that's and are you going anywhere else with your show?
0: Yeah, so I was gonna actually say we actually have sold out our last performance, but there probably will be a few kind of returns on the door. So I'd recommend if anyone could contact the theatre if they want to see it. But we are hoping to take this on, because we feel that free performances is not enough, and more people need to see it. So we're already in talks with some other, another venue that's come out of actually that's a connection that's come out of this Brighton Fringe performances that we've done. So we are hoping to take it on, but we don't have any kind of solid dates confirmed yet.
1: Fantastic. Well, let us know, won't you? And we'll advertise it. The other thing I wanted to ask you is if you can send a pictures so that when I put it on our Facebook, just to remind people, and also to show them what you look like as well, because some of them will not be able to get a ticket, I should imagine. So they'll be waiting for your next production.
0: Right. No, absolutely. So what we'll do now is we'll send you our poster, and we've got a few kind of production images. So we've got a few kind of promo images we did. And we also had some images taken in our dress rehearsal, and they haven't come through yet, but we've asked the photographer to send them ASAP
1: Fantastic.
0: Before the reviews. So as soon as those come through, we'll send those as well. But we'll send
1: Excellent.
0: the ones that we've got, like the poster and the kind of promo shots for now.
1: Is that Peter, the photographer?
0: We actually had, it was Lucas that we had. Although I think someone came to one of our shows,
3: we've
0: didn't
3: had
0: they?
3: We've had two photographers. We had someone who took photos for the promotion, for the poster. But mm-hmm. since we've been doing the show, we've had two photographers.
0: Yeah.
3: One of which was Lucas Victor.
0: Yeah. Someone else that we don't know just turned up.
3: Just came interested in the show.
1: Ah, I think it could be Peter then. He used to do a lot of fringe photos as well. Okay,
0: that,
1: well, I'm excited, and I'm going to be reviewing you as well. So please give me as much information as you can, because, you know, I'm one of those members of the audience who probably know a little bit but not enough.
0: Mm-hmm.
1: You know, so please give me as much information as you can, because I will be really excited to do the review for you.
0: Amazing. So we'll make sure there's definitely a program printed for you, which has all the kind of credits and stuff. And obviously we'll be on board to answer any questions. But I mean, if there's anything else you want to know now, we can let you know, or if you kind of want to wait till you've seen it.
1: Just do your email once again, and then I'll wait till I see it, and then I'll get on with the review.
0: And, amazing.
1: And I'm sure Lucy will probably have questions for you as well.
0: Great. And with Lucy, should we just kind of meet like afterwards in the little bit outside the theatre? Is that probably the best thing to do?
1: Yeah, I'm sure she'll direct you. She's put a thumb up.
0: Great. We're really looking forward to it.
1: Oh, yeah. Lovely. Yeah. Excellent. Thanks. So if you could do your email.
0: Yep, sure. So it's Flux Theatre, so FLUX Theatre at Proton, so proton.me, and that's M for money, E for echo.
1: Perfect. Thank you so much. Enjoy.
0: Thank you so much.
1: Enjoy Brighton.
0: Yeah, really nice talking to you.
1: And you. See you tomorrow.
0: Take care.
4: See you tomorrow.
1: Bye.

Greetings, soulmate, soup-poop-a-doo, and how do you do? Welcome once more to the Soul Survivors radio show with himself, Paddy Shevlin. I've got my own name right.

Chubby Checker. You just don't know. Get this underway for another week on the Soul Survivors radio show. Busy, busy, busy show this week. And we'll start by paying tribute to the godfather of go-go, Chuck Brown, who died this week, age 76. You know some of his stuff when Nelly covered it in 2002. Hot, hot, hot in the house. But this was the original.

Chuck Brown and the Soul Searchers. Chuck died this week, aged 75, in Washington, D.C., where he was something of a local legend. He wasn't the only big name who passed away this week, and we'll pay tribute to Donna Summer in just a little while.

Johnny Gallo, Winlove. Today, this week, marked the passing of La Donna Adrienne Gaines, better known to you all as Donna Summer, of course. Her material's not the sort of stuff we feature regularly on this programme, not at all, in fact, but there's no doubt, and she left her footnote in history. Disco diva and all the rest, and here's one of her tunes that made it to number one, of course, and been sampled by countless others.

Donna Summers, I Feel Love, sampled also by Madonna, Whitney Houston, Bette Midler, Diana Ross, Moloko, Britney Spears, Robbie Williams, and the list goes on and on and on. And she was inducted into the Dance Music Hall of Fame with that one years ago.

Got to give a shout out to one or two people up and down the country. Greetings to Sam McCune and your friends Lizzie and Iwan Taylor. So good to meet you last week at the Bolton All-Nighter and the day after in the Twisted Wheel Manchester. Also there was Tom from Utoxeter with his good lady. Jez Jones, who organises the Torch Revival Nights. And Carl Rhodes and his good lady Mandy. I'll see you all again when I'm back up that way October the 27th for another Torch Revival in Cobridge, Stoke-on-Trent.

In a few minutes, we'll have a roundup of what's going on locally and around the country. 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

listening to the Soul Survivors Radio Show on Kingston Green FM and Brighton & Hove Community Radio. And special thanks go out to the show's sponsors, Simone K, the Organic Energy Company, the Community Brain, and Bags to Riches, and a few more we'll mention in a moment. Whilst enjoying the Twisted Wheel Manchester last weekend, it was so good. We heard once again one of the defining sounds of the early soul era, Chubby Checker at the

I'll pick a rose for my rose. Now, playing background on that track, as with all the Motown tracks, were the one and only Funk Brothers. They had more hits than the Beatles, the Rolling Stones, the Beach Boys and Elvis Presley put together. Yet, for decades, no one knew anything about them. And most of them died in poverty, actually, until there was a documentary film made about them. One of them, who it came too late for, was the bass player, Jamie Jamerson. The defining bass sound on Motown, actually. And here he is, showcased with two of the great voices of the Temptations, Eddie Kendricks and David Ruffin. Now, listen to this track. You'll just hear the two voices and Jamie Jamerson on bass. It's quite remarkable, and it might burst your speakers.

0: Calvary. Hey, play a little bit back,
1: man. You're My Everything, featuring Eddie Kendricks, David Ruffin, and Jamie Jameson bass. Three great artists all sadly departed this mortal coil. And Things of Beauty can be found at Pavilion Diamonds in Meeting Lane in Brighton. Served to you by those creatures of beauty, Ulrika, Chloe, and Jackie O.
0: 1, 2, 3, 4...
1: Right, thanks to our sponsors, the London Green Fair, Anna Dyson Cards and Holistic Engineering. We'll tell you what's going on. This Friday, 25th of May, it's those Soul Survivors again up at the Corals Greyhound Stadium. The best of 60s, 70s, 80s, Soul and Motown. Two rooms, four DJs, free car parking. What more could you want? 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The following night, everybody up to the Hollingbury Golf Club in Brighton, where the Papillon meets the Soul Express from Cambridge. A night of jazz funk with Paul Clark, Pete Sinden, Dave Edwards, and Steve Lamming.

5th of May up in London Town. Mr. Kiss Kiss, Bang Bang, a session of Mod Sounds, 7 to 11, and it's free. 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Same night, 25th of May, it's Northern Soul and Motown at the Fleet Centre, Fletton in Peterborough. Now in its 34th year with Tony Della, Keith Wilcox and friends. Two rooms and £4.99 to get in. You're having a laugh. Saturday the 26th. It's Northern Soul at the Derby Heritage Hotel, Macklin Street, Derby, DE11LF. That's brought to you by Mark Hopes and Cressy. £4 on the door, and it goes on from 9 till 2 a.m. Now, I've got to flag up news of a brand new session coming to Brighton that's just going to change your weekends. It's going to be staged at the Green Door Stores, that's in the Good Yards underneath Brighton Station. It'll be happening from 3 o'clock in the afternoon on Sunday afternoons. And what else are you going to do? Sit and watch the cricket? Anyhow, the launch party will be on Sunday, July the 8th. And everything that you hear will be inspired by the sounds of the legendary Twisted Wheel. We'll be playing vintage soul and R&B. Nothing played will be recorded after 1972. And of course, it'll be strictly vinyl only. Can't wait for that, and I should add that it's going to be free.

0: You knew the tune, but did you know the artist? Sammy Davis Jr. Right, I've got my friend Alan with me. How you doing, Alan?
1: Okay.
0: Three. Beg your pardon. Right, say that again. Are you here, boy?
2: Yeah.
3: I'm okay.
0: The speakers are shivering. Right, we're going to have a round of the birthdays and celebrations, but first I'm going to test your intelligence.
3: Oh, my God.
0: I'm going to ask you a question. I'll give you some time to think about it.
3: Right.
0: I have in my hand two coins of the realm.
3: Right.
0: Together, they add up in value to 11 pence.
3: Right.
0: One is not a 10p. What two coins have I got?
3: Oh, dear. That's putting me on the spot.
0: You're thinking about that. It's the birthday this week of Janet Jackson, Raphael Sadiq, George Johnson of the Brothers Johnson, the twins Feliciano and Butch of Tavares, and Grace Jones, remember her.

0: the celebrity world, it's the birthday of Johnny Ball, and he will be...
1: Oh, he's got to be about 57.
0: 74. Johnny Ball, Zoe's dad.
2: Yeah, I know. I saw him on the telly the other night.
0: Zoe's about 57, right. Eric Cantona.
2: Oh, 49.
0: Nearly, he's 46. Helena Bonham Carter.
2: Oh, I'd say about 43.
0: She's 46. Nuala Connell. Now, you've never heard of her, but she used to be Maureen in Only Fools and Horses.
2: All right, you're right. I don't...
1: 51?
0: 53. Cilla Black.
2: Oh, 75.
0: 69. Oh. She's been waiting for that for a long time. Lewis Collins of the Professionals. Remember him? And
2: I do, yeah. He's got to be 62.
0: He's 66. Show you the love. Former footballer, Paul Gascoigne.
2: Oh, right, 51.
0: No, 45. Jamie Oliver is...
2: 32.
0: 37.
2: I nearly said something else, then.
0: Right, two more who've got a birthday this week. The same age, Denise Van Outen and Mel G of the Spice Girls.
2: Oh, 38.
0: No, they're also 37.
2: But I strutted one out.
0: Right, I bet you get this one wrong. Kylie Minogue.
2: Oh, 41.
0: 44. She's been using moisturiser a lot. It works for me, as you can see. And Clint Eastwood.
1: Oh, he's got to be about 79.
0: Try again.
2: 73.
0: He's 82. Have you got the answer to the puzzle yet?
2: An old tanner and a new 5p?
0: No. It's current coins of the realm.
2: Oh, I don't know.
0: I'll tell you.
2: I'm not very good at those.
0: In a bit. This is Kinda Mellow, Drives a Bone, and Real Love.

0: Trials abound, real love, and I know I'm driving a load of you up the wall with that little teaser. As I said, I've got two coins in my hand. Together, they add up to 11 pence. One is not a 10p, so what two coins have I got in my hand?
1: I don't know, it's a trick question.
0: No, it's not a trick. I've got two coins in my hand right now.
1: All right, go on then, tell me.
0: I'll open my left hand.
1: Yeah.
0: And what's in there?
1: A 1p.
0: Yeah, that's the coin that is not a 10p.
1: Yeah.
0: But the other one is.
2: Ah, dear, oh dear.
0: You'll never make it on the Krypton Factor.
2: No, that's true.

Jimmy James, let the vagabonds, a man like me. Time for another little track from Donna Summer, one of four number one hits she had in the space of a 13-month period.

European disco soul, I suppose you'd have to call it. It was immortalised in the film The Full Monty, and of course by His Royal Highness Prince Charles.

a quirky little tune there from Dotty and Millie, brought to you by Envico, Broccoli Cars and Greenleaf Transportation and Theatre for All. Here's a little track from a guy I was proud to make an acquaintance of back in the day, Mr. Edwin Starr.

Edwin Starr on Rick Chick Records before it was mopped up by Motown. If my heart could tell a story, and I know that it was one that he was particularly proud of, not his usual raucous style, but very, very, very nice. These are the People's Choice.

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1: I should have been a hip when I left my home. There'll never, never be another.
0: Mention too for the London Green Fair, Anna Dyson Card's Holistic Engineering.
1: It took a long time to discover. Oh, baby, don't you? Whoa, baby, don't you? Whoa, whoa, whoa.
0: Envico, Broccoli Cars and Greenleaf Transportation, and Theatre for All, without whose help this show would not be possible.
1: Me, pretty baby, 'cause you know I'm coming on home. Oh, coming on home.
0: That just about wraps things up for the Soul Survivors Radio Show for another week. I'll see some of you around at the Corals Greyhound Stadium on Friday night, and up at the Hollingbury Golf Club on Saturday for that jazz funk special. Amen, I say to you all, and so does Otis Redding.

0: Hello there. This is the Fringe recording of The Traitor.
1: So my name is Matt Flynn. I'm the writer-director of Born Traitor. I'm the artistic director of Nocebo Theatre Company. And the play is going to be on at the Lantern Theatre 5 p.m. on Wednesday the 20th and 9 p.m. on Thursday the 21st, which will also be BSL interpreted.
0: Oh, that sounds interesting.
1: Yeah.
0: Is someone going to be there interpreting it then?
1: Yeah, they are, yeah.
0: Wow, amazing. I'm very impressed. Tell us about The Traitor. Well, not too much, obviously, if they want to come and see it, but tell us a little bit about it.
1: So the play is about a female guitarist named Harley Carter, and she's in a band called Witch House Dreamers, who is sort of a kind of alternative rock band with a bit of kind of gothic punk thrown in, and she accuses the lead singer Gary of sexual assault, and it's very short, but it sort of deals with the ramifications of her going to speak to the police and the sort of effects that they have on her as well as on potentially the other bandmates. I'd say that's it in a nutshell. There's a lot more going on, but you'll have to come and see it.
0: Oh, absolutely. And it's kind of it's quite a generic as well, but of journeys. So did you write it yourself?
1: I did write it, yes. I had been working on my master's last year, where I studied under Katie Mitchell in theatre directing. And we'd been putting on plays and studying plays by other writers, and I'd always wanted to put my own plays out there. And it was an idea that I'd always had, that sort of concept, particularly in the sort of aftermath of what happened with Ian Watkins, and hearing so many stories about female musicians and non-musicians who have this kind of... they believe that they're safe in sort of the presence of celebrities or people who they've traveled the world with and all that sort of thing. And I just thought, what if we looked at it from the perspective of someone who is actually inside the band rather than an actual fan?
0: And is this your first play that you've written that you're going to be seeing? I presume you're going to be seeing it rather than being it, are you?
1: Well, I am in it at one point. I won't reveal too much because my character is a little bit of a mystery. This is the first play that I've put on, but we've performed it before. We performed it at the Old Red Lion in Islington as part of Fresh Fest, which we did in January. So we sort of already knew that the play had an audience and that it had legs. So we thought, why not try and take it further? And after Brighton, we're going to be performing it at the Greenwich Theatre in July as well.
0: Fantastic. And that's, what's his name? Max Walls. I've been to Greenwich Theatre quite a bit for different things. So well done for getting all those gigs.
1: Thank you.
0: I'm looking forward to seeing the play. And have you got any sort of message for the audience?
1: I would say keep an open mind. There are some quite triggering topics, but my main aim is to not disturb the audience, but it's more to make them, and not to make them uncomfortable, but to sort of basically make them talk. That's the main thing that I would encourage to do after the performance, is to really listen to what's being said. And then to talk, because I think the only way to actually make an audience talk about issues that are still going on is to sort of unsettle them a bit, put them out of their comfort zone. And that's the main thing that I really want to do. And just to be aware that, you know, these things are still happening. You hear stories about this sort of thing all the time. And that was why I named it Born Traitor, because as a fan of sort of musicians who have been convicted and accused of these horrific crimes, not only do the victims feel betrayed, but I think the fans feel betrayed because they really connect with that music. And when it's revealed to have almost been a lie, then I think it is very, very affecting to everyone who is in the vicinity of those people.
0: And do you have any music clips on YouTube that we can link the audience with?
1: So we have some original music that has been written for the show. They're quite short clips, but I can definitely send over YouTube links. We have a composer who has written some pieces.
0: Fantastic. And have you got a website?
1: We do. It's mattflynn.co.uk.
0: How do you spell your name?
1: MattFlynn.
0: Fantastic. And Matt, I've been really looking forward to it. And thank you very much for doing an interview. I know you're a busy man because you're creating. but you've chosen the right venue, which is?
1: The Lanson Theatre.
0: And what date?
1: It is the 20th, which is Wednesday, and Thursday the 21st.
0: 20th at what time?
1: The Wednesday will be at 5 p.m. and Thursday will be at 9 p.m.
0: Perfect. Thank you so much, Matt.
1: Thank you.
0: I look forward to seeing you.
1: Fantastic.
0: Well, not
1: thanks
0: only
1: very
0: you,
1: much.
0: But the whole play. Thank you. Bye-bye.
1: Brilliant. Thanks very much. Bye-bye.
0: Bye.

Johnny Burnett, Clown Shoes. This is Alan Cannon, and I'm doing a sort of Eternity O'Clock, Look at the Great Escape extra, as we had a repeat Eternity O'Clock in the our usual slot. Last night I was watching a programme about rock and roll, and then I thought of Johnny Burnett, who didn't seem to get a mention, and so that was in honour of him, Clown Shoes. But I said we were listening to The Great Escape at present, which is in Brighton over this. Well, I think it's ending today. Let's kick off with this one, Eliza and the Bear, Upon the North.

B-side of a little vinyl single they gave you, which is in white. Quite interesting. And then the third track was by Wall, Left to Wonder. Yes, as I say, The Great Escape has been going on the last few 3 days. But I saw precious little of it. But I did see the Eurovision Song Contest last night. Denmark won it. But here's the Greek entry. Alcohol is free.

Well, great news, I think. I think a little later I'll be off down to the supermarket and take a crate or two. If it's going free, which is what, according to the Greek Eurovision Song Contest entrants, who are Koza Mostra. Yeah, that's the name of their outfit. But seriously, maybe just a cup of tea might be the thing. And here's another song about tea. This is from Michael Hurley. It's called Tea Song.

Yeah, that was Michael Hurley, Tea Song. I think off his first album, As It Happened. And I'd like to play a track by now, for no special reason, apart from it figures in a book I'm reading. Dori Previn's, the subject, that is, Doppelganger. From Reflections in a Mud Puddle. I see.

spooky. Someone who will be in town in the next is Psykea. And the Russian band who are coming over for a series of dates in Hastings. Doing a date in Hastings on next Saturday, the 25th, and then they'll be supporting the Deviants at the Albert on the 26th, next Sunday. And then they'll be doing the Coach House on the Tuesday, the 28th. That's at Walpole Road, 22. And then Wednesday, Prince Albert again with that legendary Wooden Lion as support on the 29th, and then finally Thursday, May the 30th, Bongo Fury, the Sticky Mike's Frog Bar. But anyway, let's listen to some tracks of theirs, starting with a new one, which is called Shula.

Yes, and that's an old one by Psychea, Sid Spears. And they'll be playing alongside the Deviants on next Sunday at the Albert. And so there's a reason to play. There's a real music club gig. Attack of Ptoth, Child of the Sky.

Yeah, the Deviance there from Batuf, Child in the of the Sky. And that brings pretty much an end to this kind of eternity o'clock episode of, in a promotional kind of mood, I've been, Alan Cannon that is, on BHCR. I will be back doing a show next Sunday. And then to play out now with, until Paddy comes on, is a Moho Duda Pukwana combination thing. Spiritual Knowledge and Grace, I think it's called. Contemporary Fire, as he mentioned. Anyway, I think the speaker itself.

0: Hello and welcome to another Fringe show, but this one is a bit different. And welcome to Christine and Claire. And I know nothing about your show, so you've got to tell me a little bit about it and also about your journey. So carry on.
1: Right. Thank you for having us on your show, Susie. It's really nice to be here. So our show is called Rubby Burns Bottom Draws, and it's about the erotic, ribald, risque works that Burns wrote during his lifetime, but which were obviously quite hidden during the 18th century. Claire will tell you a little bit about that in a minute. I had the idea a few years ago. I studied Celtic music traditions. I did an online course, and I'm Scottish born. I speak in a Scottish accent when I'm with my family, and when I'm on stage, I do it in this show.
0: You have to try and teach me one day.
1: And I grew up in South Africa, although I was born in Scotland and I grew up in a Scottish home. But I grew up in South Africa, which is where I inherited this accent. But I love Scottish music. And a few years ago, I decided to just learn a bit more about it for myself. And I did a course called Celtic Music Traditions, which was a year course. And in it, we covered everything from Scottish music, Irish music, all the Celtic music styles. And obviously, being Scottish born, I was particularly interested in Scottish music, which brought me to Rubby Burns, because he was a big contributor to Scottish traditional music in his lifetime. I mean, he died when he was 37, but in his short lifetime, he compiled and collected Scottish folk music, Scottish traditional music, and he put it into a collection, and he edited a lot of the songs and poems that he found and sort of made them more cohesive, put them into proper verses, structured them properly. So that was my introduction largely to Rubby Burns and his works, which brought me into discovering his hidden works or his more profane works, which I found really interesting. And I had the idea of doing it as a show because I'm a singer and actress. And that was about 5 years ago. And it was originally a very different script to what it is today. Originally, I wrote it for three women. And it's gone through various incarnations. It's changed. But it has evolved now to being a two-hander with myself and an actor. And we have a musician on a guitar. And Claire has been on the journey for the past year. And she's come in. She's a really experienced director and scriptwriter, whom I know from South Africa. So just coincidentally and very luckily, we met up in London and discovered we were both living here. And we know each other's work from South Africa. So Claire came on board about a year ago, and we have collaborated subsequently, and she has been a big part of forming the script into what it is today. So maybe Claire can tell you a bit about that. I don't know.
0: Absolutely.
2: Well,
0: hello, Claire.
2: I think just to give you a picture of how this show looks and feels on stage. Christine is playing keyboard, an electronic keyboard, but we set it in period. And we set the piece. We've constructed this fantasy of Rabbi Burns' housewife, the housekeeper, discovering all these naughty bits of writing in his bottom drawers after he dies. She's clearing out his room. That is the construction that we've created. And she is a lady of the kirk and has absolutely no interest or intention of ever exposing this material. And her cohort, her young partner on stage, is Cameron Robertson, also born and bred in South Africa, but of Scottish descent and Scottish father. And He plays, he acts, he sings, and he also plays the sax and a whole lot of other little instruments. And Christine is also a very experienced a cappella singer from South Africa. And she and her brother, Graham Weir, had this long-standing, beautifully assembled group called Not the Midnight Mass, who played in South Africa, I think, Christine, is that right, for about 20 years?
1: About 20 years. In fact,
2: about 20 years.
1: Yeah, we came to Brighton in 1995 or something, and we've been going then for about 5 years.
0: My goodness.
1: We were about 20 years, yeah.
2: And that was with Graham Weir, Christine's brother, and a bunch of other South African singers. So there's and also Christine's been in touch with a lot of the Scottish community, providing shows. I don't know if you want to talk a little bit about that quickly, and then we'll go back to the Rabbi Burns.
1: Sure. Once I got really to know a bit about Scottish music and traditional music, I had a band called Christine and the Kilts in Cape Town, where we played Celtic songs, which were Scottish and Irish songs. And we became very intermeshed with the Scottish Caledonian Society in Cape Town, the pipe bands in Cape Town, the Scottish country dancing in Cape Town. It became a big sort of Celtic community, and we performed there really, really often. And in London, obviously, I don't have the same network, but I do live in a Scottish housing. It's a sheltered housing called Scotscare, and I live in this. So everybody in my building is Scottish, and I moved in here 3 years ago. So we've had a lot of Scottish people coming to see our play within the smaller Scottish community that I know in London.
0: Fantastic.
2: So we've put together a lot of the fairly sort of it's not prurient exactly, it's just naughty, it's just very bawdy, a little bit like Canterbury Tales, I guess, some bawdy stuff, a lot of fun, and we put that together, some of it's spoken, some of it's sung, and we have a guitarist supporting, so there's a lovely collection of musical live music, as well as dialogue and interplay between these two characters. As the housekeeper, what do we call her? We called her
1: Ma Brun. Yeah.
2: That's the name of the housekeeper. And the name of the young man who is the head of the Literary Society, who's called this meeting together to celebrate these works that were discovered in the bottom drawers, and which Ma Brun does not want to expose. He is very naughty, and in actual fact, he was brought up by the same woman, by Ma Brun. So there's a lot of funny interplay between this older woman and this younger man, who's very, very keen to get the bottom drawer material exposed, and Ma Brun, who is intent on not allowing it through. Eventually, of course, it does come out, and it's a lot of fun once it does come out. But we've bookended it with some of the lovely love songs that he's responsible for, that Rabbi Burns wrote. And so we've tried to balance it with very moving and quite meaningful messaging, because he was more than just a bawdy writer of lyrics, and he was a environmentalist. He really cared about people. He was almost a socialist.
0: I was going to say, he's very community-minded.
2: Very community-minded.
1: Yeah. Very much
2: incredibly
1: so.
2: Incredibly energetic, even while he was ill. And he was writing and working and riding around the countryside on horseback, collecting as many of these ballads and traditional folk songs that he could, contributing towards all the archives that still exist today.
0: Very good.
1: A really fascinating man, really. I mean, we've come to absolutely admire him so much, totally fascinating, and as Claire says, really championed human rights. He championed animal rights. He was an environmentalist way ahead of his time. So totally interesting,
0: So I'm looking forward to seeing it, and I know that my daughter will be, and Alan as well, our studio manager. But what
1: Lovely.
0: would you give a message to the audience, would-be audience? What would you say to them to expect?
1: We have said very clearly there is sexually explicit language. So if you feel insulted, this is not for you. It is explicit. It was we have covered it in some, we've disguised it in some instances to not be too offensive. But there is sexually explicit language. There's a lot of fun. There's stuff that you would just not hear today in this current climate. You would not hear that kind of stuff said. So do expect to have your mind broadened and to be shocked, to be expected, expect to be shocked,
0: So
2: And
0: go
2: I
0: back.
2: think also, sorry.
0: I was just going to say, go back to the Robbie Burns area, the Rabbi Burns era, yeah?
2: Yeah, we set it in the Rabbi Burns era, just after his death. Although we've got quite a lot of modern instruments, it doesn't matter. It's a lot of fun. It's more like cabaret. But I think one of the things that we've really, that we, one of the most important things about this as a theatre piece is to become immersed in it and to participate. So there's a lot of, we break the fourth wall, we're chatting with the audience as if they are in the play. We're inviting them to sing some of the famous stuff with us. It's a lot of fun. We hand out a glossary for all the Scottish terms for those who don't follow. We have tried to replace the Scottish terms that are quite unusual and quite oblique and opaque with ones that are accessible. But we didn't want to ruin the flavour. We wanted to keep the flavour. So we've tried to balance that, and people can refer to the glossary as we're performing it with ones that are accessible. But we didn't want to ruin the flavour. We want to keep the flavour. So we've tried to balance that, and people refer to the glossary as we're performing and as we go along.
0: It's very
2: I
0: helpful.
2: think. So I think to be prepared for boredom and something. The other thing to say is that Rosebud on the Terror by Kef, I thought it was important, feminist, to explore and to look Rabbi Boy, because there have been accusations from current feminists that he was misogynist, etc. But I think we have to look very, very carefully at the Terror to really work that out. As a feminist myself, I wanted to make sure I wasn't too late and very ugly attitudes to women. So all the big stuff found that works for performance have very strong female voices inside them. Songs and the poems we are using have got women who are very active in their own sexuality, having fun in their own bawdiness and delight in sex, if you like. And the fact he gave them those voices, we trust that he was alert to what women were feeling and what they were doing. Maybe it seemed like it all consensual. We can never know, but we're using material that certainly

0: like women are strong participants. It's not just a male voice.
1: That's excellent. And could you just remind the audience where it is and what it is?
2: Rusk. Yes, so we have the Bull Rusk at Club, which is this day's venue. And we on Monday 20th at 12:50. And then we're on the 31st at 1:30. So we've got the shows. And you can book the book and link online, on the Brighton Fringe site and the Love Horse web. So it's online.
1: So just repeat that venue so that people know.
2: Venue is Walrus Tusk, which is in Ship Street, in Ship Street. And it's a huge hub. It's a multi-story hub. And one of the basements, which is called Tusk Club. Tusk Club. And at 12:15 on the 20th, 12:15 p.m. And it's on 1:30, 31st.
1: 1:30 p.m.
2: Yeah, on 31st, yeah. Well, I'm just going with
1: you. Know.
2: Yeah, but first of all, sometimes you met shows of God knows what.
1: Right. Yeah, I said. Yeah. Thank you so much. I know we all had a journey to do this for you, but I'm so pleased you've done it. And also, Claire, that you've explained certain aspects, because I think they're very, very important to explain to people.
2: Yeah.
1: I think people of Brighton really enjoy your show. So I'd love to meet you, Joe, and enjoy
0: your
1: being
0: Brighton. You're coming first, yeah?
1: Yes, yes, yeah. And so enjoy the first performance, and then I'll leave it when they know.
0: No.
1: I'm married into a Scottish family. This was just totally Scottish.
0: Okay.
1: But I'm probably Irish,
0: you can't
1: so I help it. I'm not Irish. Yeah.
0: I'm South African Irish.
1: Nice.
2: Yeah.
0: Yeah.
1: We're all foiled. Bye for now.
2: Bye-bye. Thanks. And I will get this this all to you, Susie. Okay. Get the recording to you.
1: If you can try it to Ben, some MP again, then he can come up and he's going to read it for me. Well, that's nice.
2: Fantastic. Content.
1: No, it's it.
3: Oh, I see.
1: You've got to be free, too.
2: I've got a tiny, tiny one because we haven't been in the studio. That's got about 40 seconds
1: Perfect.
2: Of the song.
1: Perfect. A good induction ending. I'll use it.
2: Okay.
1: Okay, too. Thank you so much.
2: Thank you, Susie. Take care. Bye-bye.
3: This has been a Brighton Hove Community Radio.
2: Right, do you want to get out of the meeting and I'm going to...
1: That's great. That's really
3: good. Yeah, that was a few words.
1: Yeah.
3: It's not one there. It's actually like the speakers are not too bad.

0: Hello and welcome.
1: Anything and everything. Anything stuff for everything. Anything or anything. You talk about cheese. You talk about great escape. You talk about saying you got being naked. No, that's a joke. Actually, do you want to meet someone, that guy?
0: What you mean,
1: that guy you saw on the beach when we were naked. He was naked, wasn't he, that guy?
0: I saw a naked guy.
1: Yeah, not, I wasn't looking. I don't like guys going on naked. You like it, guys, you're going naked.
0: I just need to... I have a website up here to do with,
1: The comments.
0: Comments, views, yeah. And it says to the British Essex let us get off. Did you start? What room? There's nothing on my phone, so I don't know what I'm wearing. I think I'm just wearing headphones in the studio. And it also start late, and with a queue of hundreds of millions trying to catch a broadwinner. The first race stayed away, and the shine. What always was a seaside suburb of London, which for 3 days in flooded music. Whatever you're after, let's get photos from everybody from the iconic crowd.
1: Yes, it was a bit random or tricky comments.
0: This is Robin. I tipped Odell, kept the crowds waiting with a sound check. Overrun by every half, and that's not good, but well worth an hour for. Playing some beautifully ornate makeshift venue. The blonde hair dinner immediately wowed incredible voices and went into an epic pop and delicate sweetie, leaving no stone unturned. That particular you heard at the beginning called Wall. No, it wasn't called Wall, that was the band Wall. Left to Wonder, it's a singer writer, John. Well done, good choice, Lucy. Tell us what you enjoyed.
1: I just was so good. Beast, midnight beast. They're so fine. Some of the girls think they're looking. It's like a cat comment.
0: Tell us what you enjoyed.
1: I enjoyed, what's that called? The beast, the midnight beast. They're so funny. Some of the girls think they're good looking. Since I got a boyfriend, I don't think so. I'm being sensible.
0: Hi. Okay, that's really, really very, very faithful of you. That's very nice.
1: And I like just running. I like saying, I'm a boy band. I'm a boy band. I like that, Ben. I want to get the CD, an interview. If not a CD, an interview would be much...
0: Do you mean the Midnight Beast?
1: Yeah.
0: Shall I get up the Midnight Beast and see what's hanging around them, yeah?
1: Yeah.
0: Okay, right, bear with me. Now, the Midnight Beasts are a bit, I was talking to a neighbour who said they're a bit like the Baronites, but obviously a younger version, and they dress up.
1: Does he know because of his son? Does he know them because of his son?
0: No, she saw them in...

0: them in a pub, and they were billed as modern day burnouts. So the Midnight Beast originally come from Putney. Their genre is comedy. They've been going since 2009, and the label that they're on, they created the label in themselves in March 2012, called Sounds Like Good. And their associated acts, Perfect People, Chapters, The Click Click. And members are Stefan Abingdon, who we met outside the Bank Machine yesterday morning.
1: Abingdon.
0: Good looking, yeah. Drew Wakely and Ashley Horn.
1: Who did we meet, Mum? Do you want to say?
0: The Midnight Beats. We met Stefan.
1: Stefan
0: Abingdon. We did ask him for an interview, but he had to go back and do his sound check.
1: He can come on the radio, actually. He can come on my one.
0: Yeah,
1: well, he has to come on. No one else. He has to come on mine. I'm sorry, he has to.
0: We can always email them at www.themidnightbeast.com, and then perhaps we can invite them when they come and do it.
1: What a name as well. I thought it was a rock band when they had that name. Did you? Did you?
0: What, the Midnight Beasts?
1: Yeah.
0: I wasn't sure what to expect, but I really did, I think, find them entertaining. And what they do is
1: they're funny.
0: Pop and rock music.
1: And take the mickey of them.
0: Yeah.
1: Which they need to sometimes for some music.
0: Yeah. So,
1: do you think they took the mickey because they don't like him? Or do you think they took the mickey because they thought it was fun to?
0: Well, I've got some frequently asked questions up, and I'm sure one of them will be it. I'll just wait till it comes up a bit.
1: In the meanwhile, I'm playing track 4.
0: Track 4, which is... Sorry, I'm asleep still. Lulu James, and it's called Closer.
1: And this is from the Quickscape.
0: Yeah.

0: I don't know if that clip's on there.
1: What's on?
0: Hello, this is Anything and Everything, and I wanted to say, what song was that, Mum? Right, that was Lulu James, Closer. And are you going to play?
2: Nice track.
0: Are you going to play Great Escape, the one? Are you going to play, what's it called? The Midnight Beast. Are you going to play it?
1: Yeah, when I've got untangled with the wires.
0: Why is she getting untangled?
1: I just hope that it hasn't got any swearing in. Because one thing, they're very good at sending people up, but they also
0: do
1: swear
0: a lot. I like the way they come, the girls were screaming because they came in the cape, and when he opened up his cape, he's got muscles, and he's wearing a hip-hop hat, and a cape, and he comes up, and all the girls are screaming because he had these muscles. And he's saying a song, I feel like P. Diddy in the morning. Then halfway through, they change the words and they get people to sing the words. Go, come on, you know the words, girls.
1: Okay, well, here's a little clip.
0: Come on, you know the words, girls. Yeah, and it's really funny, all right? Then you have to go, jump, and you have to jump, go, jump, and you have to jump.
1: Right, I'm going to put this little clip. It's only 49 seconds, okay? But you can buy their tunes on iTunes.
0: Oh, okay. Yes, please.
1: So this one's called Love Bites.

0: I don't like the taste. I don't eat steak, cause it goes to my waist.
1: Wait around for a while, I'm back. This record's been a hit since I've been on the track.
2: When there's no one home.
3: Hello, did you turn off? That's part
4: did you turn off or did it run off?
3: I think you turned it off.
4: Oh.
3: That's part of the dance routine.
4: And that was
3: Midnight Beats.
4: Oh my God.
3: And there's been so many
4: comments. I want to interview them.
3: There's been so many comments from
4: their fans.
3: And
4: tell them what I said. My comment.
3: New Haven.
4: My comment is I've got to interview them.
3: Lucy's got to interview you. There's all sorts of rude comments as well.
4: Tell them. Tell them. Please.
3: What?
4: A little bit. Not too rude, but tiny rude.
3: Ash get in my bed is one of them.
4: Isn't it? Didn't they mind your diversity slightly? Didn't they mind your comedy version of diversity?
3: Yeah, but I think they're not a dance band.
4: They're hip hop.
3: They're more hip hop and comments.
4: Comedy hip hop. Do you know the comedy hip hop?
3: Superheroes and everything.
4: No. I liked the way he had a hip hop hat and a superhero cape.
3: Yeah.
4: And then he ripped it off and they're like, oh, and they screamed. They showed his body.
3: And they had all the muscles, yeah, we know.
4: And he had the muscles. Now, he reminds me of Ashton from Diversity. He's quite funny. He's got a good sense of humour. But no, I don't go...
3: But I'm sorry if there's any swearing in it. I don't think there was swearing in that one. I think I chose a good one then. But I'll have to edit it if you're listening back. And if you don't hear any swearing, it's either because there isn't any, which is rare, or it's because I've edited it. So I hope you enjoyed that. Midnight Beats, the dance routine.
4: That'd be the edited version.
3: Yeah, what else did we do? We went to, after Midnight Beats, which was in the Corn Exchange, we went down to Pavtav, and we saw a band there.
4: And we had some chips.
3: And we had some chips in the Pavtab.
4: And I think the Pavtab are really good if you're like a bit hangover and you need something to eat or to stop you being hangover.
3: Well, a reasonable price.
4: Because they do, I think they do food all night, I believe. They would, wait a sec, I believe. Wouldn't you believe the Pavtab do food all night there?
3: Yeah, yeah.
4: Because I think they're like live entertainment and people just having the fun not to get drunk there.
3: I'm going to take the programme off of Lucy.
4: Before you do that, where else did we go?
3: Well, that's where I want the programme. We went from there. We went down to the Coalition, and we saw a band
4: called Stripes.
3: No, called the Two Stripes.
4: The Two Stripes,
3: and they were really good. Actually,
4: it's like a zebra crossing.
3: Yeah, they were really good, but it was so packed. I mean, I went around the back and saw the guitarist playing because he was a really good guitarist. And the singer was very stunningly looking.
4: Was he?
3: But it was difficult to see because it was very packed.
4: Then where else did we go?
3: Then we went on to back to the studio bar, and we saw the Stripes.
4: Then.
3: And the Stripes were a young band.
4: Not the piece of the actual band.
3: Not the White Stripes, no. This was a young band

0: If you go in Troubles, you might
1: also
0: see
1: listened
0: Alex's
1: to some of the bands at the Hub as well, which was in Jubilee Square.
0: Yep.
1: And there was quite a few young bands there. And so we had a great time, didn't we, Lucy?
0: Mm-hmm.
1: You know, and there was quite a lot of people going around. There was a very strange thing at the Marine, which I'm not sure if I agree with, people showing off their sort of cars and making these big sort of noises with their cars.
0: And
1: it was giving me a headache in the end.
0: I didn't like that. I like the Concorde too, but we bumped into when we went to the first band when we saw what's it called, the Midnight Beast. We saw someone, and my mum thought we was going to get into trouble there, and it wasn't, was it? It's because we knew the guy, and Manny knows him. It's security guard. He was.
1: Now, for anyone who's thinking about,
0: so
1: who
0: friendly.
1: Thinks that, oh, I missed a great escape and I couldn't afford it, I think that next year you ought to actually volunteer, because it's quite a fun thing to volunteer, and you do get into venues free. Or what, Lucy?
0: Or they should do competitions next year.
1: What do you mean?
0: For Great Escape competitions beforehand, before the Great Escape starts.
1: They do.
0: No, but a month before.
1: To win tickets.
0: Yeah. Yeah. Then what they should do also is they should do it like £20.
1: I also want to say thank you to Caroline Bates.
0: But it's cheaper than that. It's a lot cheaper than... It's lot, not a lot cheaper than that, but it's cheaper than actual concerts you go to.
1: I want to say thank you to Caroline Bates. And I'll tell you why. We had to write to London.
0: Can I say thank you as well to her? What's her name?
1: Caroline Bates.
0: Caroline Bates.
1: She was organising Disability Access. And she was really, really professional.
0: Do you mean that lady should have gone to her? Because she would have got a free VIP thing, wouldn't she?
1: Well, I'm not quite sure why she didn't. I don't understand why. Basically.
0: But she was with her brother, her sons who didn't have disability, and you only have one son who had disability.
1: But anyway, if I can just carry on,
0: yeah.
1: I want to say thank you to Caroline Bates, because after I wrote to...
0: Did you have fun?
1: The Great Escape.
0: Did you have fun because of
1: Caroline
0: her?
1: Said, come up... you know, to the Corn Exchange and collect your tickets. Now, what I didn't realise, I knew that we were going to be fast-tracked, but it was really nice to sort of be able to get into the queues at the an alternative queue, which is called the delegates one, where they pay extra money, because it really did make a difference, I know, to Lucy, and it made a difference to also Tom.
0: But not just Tom, it's me. Because my mum, I tell you why, because bless her, she's really ill at the moment.
1: But people don't know that, Lucy.
0: But no, it's worth telling them. And she's got an ankle in, and it saved her standing outside in the cold for too long. It wasn't that cold, actually. I find it quite warm.
1: No,
0: yesterday.
1: It was fantastic.
0: It's and warm even at night time. Even at night time, it was quite warm.
1: And I'll tell you a funny story.
0: Yesterday, didn't you find it warm?
1: Yeah, it was lovely.
0: Even at night time.
1: We were so lucky with the weather as
0: Did
1: well.
0: Did you find it warm at night time?
1: Yeah, it was really good. We were lucky with the weather. I think we should have another chat and I'll tell you a funny story.
0: Tell me the funny story first.
1: Oh, no, I want to save
0: no,
1: it to
0: no,
1: after.
0: No, I'm not going to then.
1: Well, you know, I was volunteering on the Friday at the Corn Exchange for the Great Escape.
0: Yeah.
1: Well, I had this email saying, meet me at the stage door at the Dome. Yeah.
0: Cool.
1: And I thought I was volunteering for Billy Bragg, who I really admire, but you couldn't put half of his material on the radio because it's too rude. But I was totally excited that I was volunteering for Billy Bragg. And I got to the stage door, and I got there early because it said 8:30. And normally, when I go to the stage door for the front of the house for the Dome, it's normally 6:30. So I thought they'd left the one off, 18:30. So I went there and I said, "Did you leave the one off? And am I an hour late or an hour early?" And they said, "Oh, you're an hour early, and you're going to be volunteering at the Corn Exchange." And I thought, "Oh." So we went. They took me through. We went past an amazing musician that was playing, and he was really good. I hoped to see Billy Bragg, but I knew I wasn't going to, so I resigned myself to that. And I ended up in the Corn Exchange. I didn't even end up listening to any bands. I ended up sitting in the cloakroom.

0: Can you believe?
1: Why did you say in a cloakroom?
0: Because somebody had to volunteer to do the cloakroom, and it, and I was the one. And the lady with me, who was one of the paid workers, she was also very disappointed that she ended up in the cloakroom as well. So we sat there in the cloakroom chatting, but it was, you know, obviously a job to do, and we had fun talking to the punters.
1: But she didn't, did she say any other music? Did she say any other music?
0: Well, she did, because the next day I saw her when we were at Great Escape, and she was inside this time, so she did hear the bands inside. But it was really funny that, you know, for my expectations of going to be volunteering to see Billy Bragg as well, I ended up in the cloakroom in the Corn Exchange.
1: Oh, you could
0: but I tell you what, the staff are really lovely.
1: I could have got on my radio.
0: Yeah, I could have, yeah. But the staff are really lovely at both the Dome and the Corn Exchange, and thank you very much for giving me the opportunity to volunteer. I've loved every moment of it.
1: Heard
0: who?
1: That lady,
0: Sinead O'Connor. Yeah,
1: yeah. Isn't that the one who had that hairstyle like that?
0: And yeah,
1: he ran the cloak.
0: Yeah,
1: he ran that cape.
0: Yeah,
1: in Glastonbury.
0: Yeah,
1: that's I'm jealous.
0: Oh no, you're thinking of Grace Jones, aren't you?
1: No, I'm not.
0: Oh, you're thinking of Sinead O'Connor. Yeah, it is them. But also, I've seen others,
1: she's got
0: and this week
1: she's got the what's it called? The Mohican hairstyle.
0: Well, she's actually had her hair shaved for charity.
1: Didn't she have a Mohican hairstyle and black
0: she
1: hair?
0: She did, yeah.
1: Like Rihanna, half-shaved hair and had hair there.
0: Yeah. Yeah, she's a, she is really a rock chick.
1: She's like that pop singer who plays on the key, on the piano.
0: Yeah.
1: On that piano. She just looks like her car, she got celebrity mistaken.
0: Okay, so shall we play another track?
1: Yeah, one thing I wanted to say.
0: Yeah.
1: If you're, like, this is really important, you like this idea. If you're going to a concert and you think, oh, no, Great Escape, I've been to all the concerts, these are equivalent of all the concerts, so you get to go and see all of the concerts. Then, does everyone get to see all the concerts, or does it people of Fast Escape?
0: What?
1: Does everyone get to see all the concerts, or is it people who fast track?
0: The people they fast track mainly, because not everyone, because there's also number constrictions.
1: Maybe you do fast track, and you have got someone who's got a disability.
0: Yeah, we're lucky.
1: You like music.
0: I consider us lucky. We saw all the things we wanted to see. The only thing I didn't see, because it was at the same time as the Stripes, was the Orwells. Orwells. I wanted to see the Orwells, but never mind, I didn't. I wanted to see the Haunt as well, because I've never been in the Haunt.
1: She liked the Trapped Tiger. I've said one thing about the Trapped Tiger, the venue. I would say they should actually have more security guards in there, and security guards are really friendly. I know the security guard in there. Do you know how I know the security guards? I've been in there before. Because Manny, of all people. Because I went in there with my college. And they sometimes not get paid, or don't know if they get paid to do it with my college, but they do it. Do you think sometimes...
0: It is three track titles, by the way.
1: Do you think they would do it?
0: Yeah.
1: Do you think they would do it for free in my college? Do you mean some of the security guards?
0: No, they wouldn't, no.
1: Or do you think they do it cheaper for St John's?
0: They might do it for cheaper, yeah.
1: Yeah.
0: There's a couple of bands that I'd like to mention. Is the Skints, the Strux, and also Tom O'Dell. It was Tom O'Dell that I'd seen.
1: If you can't get into the other bit, you can watch it on the TV screen in the Concord 2.
0: But you can't see everything, can you?
1: No.
0: There are lots of other... events
1: and I want to say, Simon and Alex, if you're listening, I had so much fun.
0: It was great, wasn't it?
1: And Chris. Do you think Chris would have liked it?
0: Yeah.
1: Would he gone around with you? He would have loved it, wouldn't he?
0: Yeah, he would have loved the same music as I do. Soul Sister Dance Revolution, that was at 2 o'clock in the morning. I wasn't going to stay around.
1: I would have, if I was a plumber.
0: But
1: if I was a plumber,
0: 5 o'clock in the morning, do you realise?
1: Yeah, I would have done that with plumber.
0: Anyway, I lasted out to
1: about half past 10. Why did you laugh at me just then?
0: Because young.
1: But actually, I don't know, why did I fall asleep straight away? I fell asleep almost in my clothes yesterday.
0: There was a dance.
1: I took my leggings and went to bed, and I fell asleep in my top again.
0: there was a dance man. It had sitar in it, and I wondered whether trance music was sitar. It sounds quite good, doesn't it?
1: Yeah. Do you want to say the next one we're listening
0: to? Yeah, sure. So the next track we're going to listen to, these were given to us in our goodie bag.
1: Can I say
0: one number? Siga Badiga, and it's track 5.
1: No, let me say it. Track 5.
0: And it's Turn, but it was...
1: What's it called?
0: Yeah, Siga Badiga, and it's Turn, which is T-U-O-M, and it's techno music. Enjoy.
1: It's not techno hit, it's techno music.
0: Yeah.
1: So I love that joke.
0: Go for it.
1: And if you're a big fan, and if you went to Great Escape, you got more music to listen to from the Great Escape, if you're a big fan of all the music.

0: Hello. This is Anything and Everything, and we've been talking about the Greatest Escape. I'm going to play track 8, Last Night in Paris. What's it called, Alan?
1: Brie.
0: Name's the band, and it's, the song's called Last Night in Paris. So, I'm going to play. Big fan of this music. I liked it, and you can see why in a minute. Music I liked doesn't seem to be loud, but I liked it, and it seems to be doesn't seem to be loud, and I liked it, and yeah, I hope you like this. And it's from The Great Escape. If you listened to it yesterday, Great Escape, you got a snippet if you didn't hear all the music of what's on here. And if you didn't go, you haven't missed out, because I'm playing some of it today.

0: did it.
1: Well, I'm going to keep that bit on. Can we keep it on, Mum, just a little bit?
2: Yeah, we'll keep that, but we do apologise for any bad language, but it is actually street, it's true street style. And that is the message from the young people. There's a lot of language, but what we would consider in my day, bad language. But just to let you know, Siga Bodiga, which was before, they're from Scotland. So music's coming from everywhere. It says Glasgow-born producer Salvador Navarrete creates a uniquely skewed take on of UK dance music that touches the elements of two-step, which are two-step dance. Do you know what that is, Lucy? I think you do it in spiral dance.
1: I'm not going to listen to.
2: Oh.
1: Number 8, you got to read.
2: Yeah, I will. I'll read number 8 and I'll find out whose guy. Ah, Last Night in Paris, that was. Breath, and that's techno trancey type. And I'm just going to find out a little bit about him as well.
1: No, leave that. Bit.
2: I think he's very interesting.
1: No, leave it, Mum.
2: All right. I just thought he would be really interesting.
1: Number 11.
2: What? What do you mean, number 11?
1: all of these lists, number 3, number 4, number 5, number 7, number 8, and number 11 appealed to me in The Great Escape. And do you want to read all the names out? What appealed to me?
2: Well, the one with the bad language appeals to me, actually, as well.
1: Okay, do you want to say what appealed to me? Not all of them, but up to track 11 appealed to me.
2: What do you mean?
1: Read them out.
2: We've just...
1: The name.
2: Out.
1: So what appealed to me?
2: All of them?
1: Yeah.
2: War?
1: Not all of them, is it?
2: Not all of them.
1: No, could you just say again? It's not all of them at The Great Escape, is it?
2: No, these are just some.
1: Some, but these are ones I liked, isn't it?
2: Yeah,
1: Wall. Including
2: Midnight Beast, of course.
1: Say again.
2: And Three-Headed Tiger.
1: That wasn't my favourite.
2: Three-Trapped Tigers.
1: No, that wasn't it.
2: Like Three-Trapped Tigers.
1: No, can you shush a second? Can you say again? What Midnight Beast I liked,
2: yeah.
1: And...
2: Wall, Lulu James, Siga Bodiga, Fario Forces, Last Night in Paris, and Ah Yes Daddy, which is going to be the last one.
1: And do you want to say the...
2: But we're not doing that yet.
1: Do you want to say what type of music genre they are?
2: So we've got singer-songwriter, which is Wall.
1: That's one I like.
2: Lulu James was indie rock.
1: Yes, one I like.
2: Siga Bodiga was techno.
1: Yeah, that's one I like.
2: Fario Forces was singer-songwriter. You seem to like singer-songwriter. Last Night in Paris was techno-trance, yeah. And also rap, I'd say. And IES is indie music.
1: Yep, I liked quite a lot of singer-songwriter and indie, didn't I, Mum, and techno?
2: Yeah. And
1: my son, you're
2: of
1: music.
2: Of course, I like hard rock.
1: Heavy rock, like Tom. Heavy yeah. rock. You rock
2: I can't
1: out.
2: Help it.
1: Your headbanging music, I call it. I call heavy rock headbanging music. So track 11, do you want to say the name?
2: Track 11 is Ah Yes and It's Daddy.
1: Ah Yes.
2: Are you going to put that on and then we can put some more tracks on? So I've got some more tracks you can play.
1: I'm going to play it for a kick coughing. I'm going to play, so I hope you like it. And you've got a bit of a clip of, not clip, but a song of Midnight Beast, and this one's called?
2: It's called Daddy.
1: Daddy, and what's the name
2: of
1: it?
2: Is that for your daddy?
1: And what's that called?
2: Ah Yes.
1: Ah Yes. I like the name.
2: I like it, yes.
1: Yeah, I like the name.
2: Ah Yes.
1: It's quite a good name.
2: It's easy to remember.
1: And what genre of music?
2: I would say that it's indie music.
1: Indie music.
2: You might say different. Let us know if you think it's different.
1: Different. But it's actually...
2: Go to office@bhcr.org.uk.
1: My mum's listening to a lot of music, but you could tell what.
2: Sort of. I mean, some people would disagree with me, but that's what I think anyway.
1: But that's... Anyway, they would be first you trying to work out the music. I believe you told them.

0: Hello and welcome back to Anything and Everything. You've been listening to Lucy Maxwell Stewart and Susie Maxwell Stewart.
1: Lucy Maxwell Stewart.
0: With her echo, because she hasn't turned the speaker down yet.
1: How'd you turn it down?
0: Now, there's some great... the grey box. There's some great sort of... comments from some of the organisers and stuff, and to be quite honest, some of these I actually totally agree with, and this bit especially from Adam Ryan. His site is www.mamacolive.com, and that was part of the Great Escape. It says, I've attended the Great Escape every year since its launch. Great Escape is about watching amazing emerging talent before it reaches the wider public. And I've had some amazing times at the festival over the years. Though away from the bands, personal highlights have included flooding hotel rooms and being the only person staying in a tent at a citywide-based festival in the bitter freezing cold. That was in 2009. My first year programming the Great Escape, and it has been a lot of fun and hard work in equal measures. There are tons of artists I would recommend to see and play this year, and he recommended Codaline, which we didn't see, King Cruel, which are two bands which I'm sure that will be on everyone's list, Jaco Gardner, Rainy Milo and Siren, and all going for big futures ahead of them. And there's David Ram and Jam Rodican, MBE brings his Ram Jam right to Concord 2 this Saturday. Well, we didn't see that. Tom O'Dell, he was one of the highlights of this year's festival. Having been to the Great Escape as a punter for many years in a row now, I always feel like the best gigs you see are the ones you stumble across. It's always some bands you've never heard of that blows your mind, just similar to us with the Midnight Beast. I like it when that happens, but for those who like to remain organised, I'd recommend going to see Jake Budd. It reminds him of Patti Smith, Luke Sitar Singh, which is what I was talking to you about, Lucy. There's a guy called Luke Sitar Singh who should also be good. I think he went to the same music school as me in Brighton, and I love the music he's had up lot online. Family Rain are a band I'd definitely go and see. There's loads of bands we didn't see. London Grammar have a song called Hey Now, which he really likes, and Chloe Howe. But one thing that they haven't mentioned, and this is what I'm going to mention as an oldie, inverted commas, because I really love music of all sorts. I loved every single act I saw. I loved the amazing energy that was put into each of those acts. I love you, Great Escape, for that amazing energy.
1: I like the fact you can go to different, more than one venue, because you can't do that, and I think you should be able to do that, because I think it's boring just going to... Okay, say if I listen to Rihanna, just going to Rihanna concert, you pay more money, and I think they should do that in several different places in England and several different countries to make it cheaper for the people who can't afford it.
0: Fantastic.
1: And also promoting new bands. Some new bands, they should have half new bands and half non-new bands.
0: And you know, I think I ought to get the Midnight Beast and play out with one of the Midnight Beasts.
1: You got to for me.
0: Yeah.
1: You got to.
0: Just for Lucy. But I will have to be very careful because there is swearing in. But should we have pizza in Ibiza?
1: No.
0: Because that was a funny one.
1: What was the one they did?
0: Yeah, one in Midnight Beast.
1: Yes.
0: Yeah?
1: I didn't know.
0: It's called Pizza in Ibiza.
1: Do you think Simon liked it?
0: And perhaps you can learn words ready for the next group band.
1: They play each year, don't they, apparently, Contact Lady.
0: Yeah.
1: The lady who we saw, she had a child who has autism, and I got autism. Well, I call it autistic, actually. I got Kabuki, and he had Lungoy, so I related to him. But... it might have been like Nikki's child, Matt Gregory's brother, Joseph, and not liked girls that much. But he started to when he got used to me, didn't he?
0: Yeah.
1: Do you think so?
0: Yeah. Now, I want to. I'm going to send this link to Caroline Bates on behalf of us, Anything and Everything, as a thank you for all that you did for us. We really enjoyed ourselves.
1: I've been the same voice with my brothers. I've been chatting too much.
0: And Tom really enjoyed himself. I mean, not herself.
1: And he was really sensible.
0: And he was very sensible, so that was good. And that probably. Do you think? Here's a question for you, Lucy. Before we close, do you think if I hadn't have been the carer, you know, if there hadn't have been a carer with you and Tom, you would have had such a good time?
1: No.
0: Right, there you go. Thank you, Caroline. That's because you gave me the chance to be the carer, and I really enjoyed myself too. Now, before we leave, I want to say...

0: 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My name is Susie Oddball. If you want to get in contact with me and you want to get in contact with Borderline, you can either go through the Lantern Theatre or Brighton Hope Community Radio, Susie Oddball, and I will pass on messages. Okay. So, hello there.
1: Hi, nice to meet you.
0: Hi, and can you tell us your names?
1: I'm Jivani Matto, and I'm Lucy Rukiang.
0: Fantastic. And tell us about Borderline.
1: So, Borderline is a show that we've been working on for 3 years to reduce the stigma around one of the most misunderstood mental health diagnoses, which is borderline personality disorder. And it's also known as emotionally unstable personality disorder. And if you're hearing those names of that mental health illness for the first time, you might be thinking, well, that's a horrible, horrible name for a condition. And that's partly why we made the show, because when people hear those words, they think of all kinds of things. Often when you see BPD portrayed in film or in media, you only see the kind of really negative side of it, and you kind of think, wow, that person's crazy. And we're two people with lived experience of that. We both have that diagnosis, and we see lots of that have it too, to create this show, which we hope to kind of keep those people with BPD, and so that they can kind of feel seen when they come to see the show, but also to kind of educate people more widely, and for maybe people that know someone with BPD or people who know nothing at all about BPD to come and learn.
0: Okay, that's lovely. And if you could come closer to your phone, so keep it nice and still if you can.
1: Sorry, yes.
0: That's all right. I was going to ask you, because I know it's quite serious to actually to actually educate people, because I think there is a lot of stigma still in mental health, and the more people know, the less they will react in a negative way and more in a positive way. So if you could speak quite slowly about what you think the audience should be expecting.
1: So they should be expecting something quite intense. Obviously, it's about the experience of borderline personality disorder. Like we said, we want to humanize the experience and make people understand it. But they can also expect a little bit of humor, a little bit of laughing at your own expense. And just you know, it's okay to laugh. It's okay to a bit of self-derision. And just, yeah, so a show that will explain the disorder, will show you what it feels like to have it in all of its different forms, but also can, yeah, laugh a little bit.
0: Fantastic. And I know that you said that you've both been diagnosed with it, but can you tell us your journey to get into the Brighton Fringe?
1: Yes, so we actually have a really lovely journey. So we were both part of a mental health community theatre company together with the Arcola Theatre in Dalston in London, and we took part in this group together. It was quite a big group of about 20 people, and at the end of the project Lucy came up to me and said, "You've got BPD too, haven't you?" And I said, "How do you know?" And she said, "Let's make something together." And we didn't really know each other at all at this point, and I just said, "Yeah, sure." And so we met up once a week. We did little improvisations based on the 9 different symptoms of BPD. So each week we looked at a different symptom. We interviewed other women in partnership with the charity Women at Wish. And we went through this really long process. And here we are 3 years later. So so much of life happened in between. I went off to drama school. Different things happened in our lives. And we, you know, it got to this point where this year we thought, people need to see this. We've been working on this for so long. It's so important. We just need to do it. And we thought Brighton is such, it's a really open place. It's somewhere where we felt that we really wanted to kind of premiere the show, because we felt that already, you know, there'll be an audience that are kind of open to listening and to kind of hearing that. So that's how we got here.
0: Fantastic. And do you have a contact if anyone wants to contact you and ask you some questions or not?
1: Yeah, so we have an email address. Would that be okay to pass on?
0: That's up to you. If it's a generic one for your yes. productions, yeah.
1: It's for our theatre company. So it's Flux Theatre, so FLUX Theatre, at Proton, so proton.me.
2: M for mummy.
1: Yeah. E for echo.
2: Yeah.
0: Fantastic. Can you also remind the audience where your production's going to be and what time?
2: So we've got our final night, our closing night is tomorrow at the Lantern Theatre at 7 p.m. and we're really excited. Our other performances seem to have gone so well. So at the Lantern Theatre at 7 p.m.
0: Right, so that's and are you going anywhere else with your show?
1: Yeah, so I was going to actually say we actually have sold out our last performance, but there probably will be a few kind of returns on the door. So I'd recommend if anyone could contact the theatre if they want to see it. But we are hoping to take this on because we feel that free performances is not enough and more people need to see it. So we're already in talks with some other, you know, another venue that's come out of, actually that's a connection that's come out of this Brighton Fringe performances that we've done. So we are hoping to take it on, but we don't have any kind of solid dates confirmed yet.
0: Fantastic. Well, let us know, won't you, and we'll advertise it. The other thing I wanted to ask you is if you can send pictures so that when I put it on our Facebook, just to remind people, and also to show them what you look like as well, because some of them will not be able to get a ticket, I should imagine. So they'll be waiting for your next production.
1: Right. No, absolutely. So what we'll do now is we'll send you our poster and we've got a few kind of production images. So we've got a few kind of promo images we did. And we also had some images taken in our dress rehearsal and they haven't come through yet, but we've asked the photographer to send them ASAP before the reviews. So as soon as those come through, we'll send those as well. But we'll send the ones that we've got, like the poster and the kind of promo shots for now. Yeah.
0: Is that Peter, the photographer?
1: We actually had, it was Lucas that we had, although I think someone came to one of our shows,
2: We've had two photographers. We had someone who took photos for the promotion, for the poster. But since we've been doing the show, we've had two photographers.
1: Yeah.
2: One of which was Lucas Victor.
1: Yeah. Someone else that we don't know just turned up.
2: Just came interested in the show.
0: Ah, I think it could be Peter then. He used to do a lot of fringe photos as well. Okay, well, I'm excited and I'm going to be reviewing you as well. So please give me as much information as you can because, you know, I'm one of those members of the audience who probably know a little bit but not enough. You know, so please give me as much information as you can because I will be really excited to do the review for you.
1: Amazing. So we'll make sure there's definitely a program printed for you which has all the kind of credits and stuff. And obviously we'll be on board to answer any questions. But I mean, if there's anything else you want to know now, we can let you know. Or if you kind of want to wait till you've seen it.
0: Just do your email once again and then I'll wait till I see it and then I'll get on with the review. And I'm sure Lucy will probably have questions for you as well.
1: Great. And with Lucy, should we just kind of meet like afterwards in the little bit outside the theatre? Is that probably the best thing to do?
0: Yeah, I'm sure she'll direct you. Just put a thumb up.
1: Great. We're really looking forward to it.
0: Oh, yeah. Lovely. Yeah. Excellent. Nice. So if you could do your email.
1: Yep, sure. So it's Flux Theatre, so FLUX Theatre, at Proton, so proton.me, and that's M for money, E for echo.
0: Perfect. Thank you so much. Enjoy.
1: Thank you so much.
0: Enjoy Brighton.
1: Yeah, really nice talking to you.
0: And you. See you tomorrow.
1: Take care.
2: See you tomorrow.
0: Bye.

0: Do you want to first of all say your name?
1: So hi, my name is Amalia Contessi and I direct with chemistry. And to my left, to my right, where there's nothing to my left, is...
2: My name is Catherine Bates and I play Steph in chemistry.
3: And my name is Roland Sterling and I play Jamie in chemistry.
0: And I want to ask, first of all, how did it... So what's your role in it?
1: So my role is, I directed the piece. I've known the writer, Jacob Marks-Rice, since we were both students, a long time ago now. And I knew of the piece, it was a very personal piece to him. We met up, we just reconnected 10 plus years after graduating university. And he told me he was looking to take the piece ideally around the world and festivals. So it's kind of how the journey started. And then we brought on two incredible, I think, actors to bring it to life.
0: And as an actor, both of you, how do you feel it? Because it's a very important subject. I know I had an ex-partner with mental health. I know it's a very hard subject, and I noticed you moved one of the audience in a good way, an emotional way.
2: Yeah, I mean, I think we definitely wanted to go about it with a lot of sensitivity because we knew it was a super important subject, and yeah, something that I think, you know, it's moved a lot of people, I think, in our audiences so far, which is great, but then it also just shows, you know, that this subject, this subject matter is really, really prevalent in a lot of people's lives. So, yeah, we definitely wanted to approach it with sensitivity.
3: Yeah, absolutely. I think that was one of the main things that we had in our heads when we were rehearsing it. Finding the light and the shade, because I think it can be quite easy to get pulled into just sort of focusing on the really negative parts. But I think what the play is also about is about this relationship, which had a lot of joy. We really wanted to show that they really did love each other, and to really sort of just really showcase that.
2: Yeah, it's important to, you know, show that they can and is joy in people's lives, and yeah, that has to be shown. These are people and they're multifaceted, and yeah, lots of them, they've got lots of different emotions. So,
0: and also, how do you feel as the like director of the play?
1: I think when I read it and every conversation I had with the writer as well, what's amazing about this play, I think everyone involved has known at least one person, maybe more, with serious mental health struggles. And what's wonderful about the piece is that you see that those people are real people. You see them as a whole. They're not just their mental health. That's not their full identity. They're, you know, they're passionate and they're funny and they joke with each other. They fall in love and they fall out and they have ambition or they have lack of ambition. They revisit life. And that ability to see people as a whole and not just as a label that society tends to put on a certain person for a certain reason is, to me, what's so beautiful about the play. And most of the work we did was to bring that out and bring that to life and find all those little moments that make them real human beings that the audience would care about and would identify with. And it's just been such an incredible experience because we have actually a pretty, like, and we're very grateful, a pretty large team for a fringe show. We had people jump in to help with costume, with, like, you know, spending 24 hours to do that. We had original music, which, you know, was donated to us, which is incredible. We had someone jump in to do movement and intimacy coordination. And I'm probably forgetting people now. We had incredible people doing lighting design. And everybody came with so much passion and so much care because of the subject matter, and that to me speaks volumes. And there's been such incredible energy from the lantern. I could go on and on and on. We were doing a thanks section in our program, and it was so long.
2: That building.
1: Because so many people care for the subject matter.
4: Could I ask what your most sensitive moments

0: there's definitely lines for me that really hit home, which in the final scene he asks, or he tells her to stop behaving like a weak little child. And I always find that that really moves me because it's it feels so harsh, but you kind of understand his frustrations as well. And I mean, it's always quite nice to have that somebody actually moves you on stage. And that's lovely. Very useful.
1: I would hope, yeah.
0: A co-star who does that. No, it's all been a challenge, really, because of what we were saying previously about wanting to approach it with sensitivity and never ever wanting anyone to feel like this was any sort of, you know, gimmicky or, so I'd say as a whole it has been a challenge. But I think also a big challenge of this is that because it's fringe theatre, we're compact and it's condensed, so you don't actually have a huge amount of time to get to those emotions. So it's kind of finding those really ends up being like specific lines that trigger you into that next feeling, and they come quite thick and fast. So
2: unforgettable lines.
0: Yeah.
1: I think Catherine has a harder time of it than me, probably, because she has to go from, you know, the pinnacle of fun, silly, joyful, you know, dancing to Flo Rida to the depths of despair in, what is it, like 5 pages?
0: It's about 10,
1: it's not
0: much.
1: It's not a lot of time. I think my main challenge, I kind of just didn't want to be, I don't know, kind of, you worry you're going to be some kind of hackneyed, like, stereotypical, like, someone with mania, like, oh, they're going to, like, talk really fast, or, like, be really speedy all the time, or something, and trying to sort of represent someone, the entirety of someone, and the worlds that live within them, I suppose. And so doing a lot of kind of research on people with mania and the kinds of things that they have to deal with day to day, and the swings and how long the swings take and everything. I think that was something that I wanted to sort of do properly.
0: We have a good shake off backstage as well at the end. We get back there and shift it all off, so that's helpful. That's very helpful.
2: You've got a show, haven't you, tomorrow?
3: Yeah.
0: We have a show tomorrow.
2: Can you tell the people?
0: I can tell the people down the lens. We have
1: Lantern Theatre.
0: Lantern Theatre tomorrow, which is Tuesday.
1: Tuesday the...
0: What is tomorrow? The 19th. Tuesday the
1: 19th. Be there.
0: 9 p.m.
4: And Wednesday.
0: At 9 p.m. the 20th. And then Thursday at 7 p.m.
2: Chemistry.
1: We nailed that.
0: Chemistry. That was so close.
2: Which you both got.
3: Yeah. As a director, which I'll also ask the actors in a minute, as a director, do you have any wisdom for the play, because it's about mental health?
4: Do I have any wisdom? I don't know if it's wisdom. What I really hope the play leaves the audience with is a glimmer of hope, and the ability to build a sense of empathy for people in their lives who may be struggling. And I think for every one of us who's had people in their lives who are struggling, it's not easy. It's not easy to be that person. It's not easy to be very close to that person. But I hope the play shows that that's not all people are, and the more we can be patient with each other, the more we can acknowledge that we don't really know what the other person is going through, because we're not in their head, the better humanity can be, and the better we can all be. And I hope that people watch this and go, I should make a phone call to this person that I know may be struggling and I haven't checked in on them in a while. If anything, that's what I hope people will come up with.
3: Do you have any wisdom?
0: I don't know if I can follow that.
1: I would have said it all, didn't I?
0: I do think it kind of does say it all, because that it's kind of wraps up all the conversations that we have had, like, in the rehearsal room, that, yeah, it's just really, really about seeing people not just as the label. Just because somebody's depressed doesn't mean that, yeah, that is all that they are, and someone in manic is not all that they are. So I think that would be my key takeaway.
2: Have you got a website?
0: Have an Instagram.
4: We have an Instagram. It's at Special Someone Prod, Special Someone Productions. Please do follow us. We post a lot of content, and we try to make it also funny. We have a phenomenal video of Roland painting the soles of his shoes.
1: I take it that was the main challenge of this production.

0: clippy cloppy shoes.
1: My shoes make way too much noise on the theater floor.
2: You know, give us a follow and I'll repost it for everyone.
3: And thank you for coming and spreading awareness with mental health. It's really important.
2: Thank you. Thank you so much. Thank you.
3: There's two young people doing a performance about mental health, and it's for the Fringe if you want to go and see it. And I got two more performances left. And if you like it, give it a comment down below and a thumbs up!

0: Hello and welcome to another Fringe show, but this one is a bit different. And welcome to Christine and Claire. And I know nothing about your show, so you've got to tell me a little bit about it and also about your journey. So carry on.
1: Right. Thank you for having us on your show, Susie. It's really nice to be here. So our show is called Robbie Burns Bottom Draws, and it's about the erotic, ribald, risque works that Burns wrote during his lifetime, but which were obviously quite hidden during the 18th century. Claire will tell you a little bit about that in a minute. I had the idea a few years ago. I studied Celtic music traditions. I did an online course, and I'm Scottish born. I speak in a Scottish accent when I'm with my family, and when I'm on stage, I do it in this show.
0: You have to try and teach me one day.
1: And I grew up in South Africa, although I was born in Scotland and I grew up in a Scottish home, but I grew up in South Africa, which is where I inherited this accent. But I love Scottish music, and a few years ago I decided to just learn a bit more about it for myself, and I did a course called Celtic Music Traditions, which was a year course, and in it we covered everything from Scottish music, Irish music, all the Celtic music styles. And obviously, being Scottish born, I was particularly interested in Scottish music, which brought me to Robbie Burns, because he was a big contributor to Scottish traditional music in his lifetime. I mean, he died when he was 37, but in his short lifetime, he compiled and collected Scottish folk music, Scottish traditional music. And he put it into a collection, and he edited a lot of the songs and poems that he found and sort of made them more cohesive, put them into proper verses, structured them properly. So that was my introduction largely to Robbie Burns and his works, which brought me into discovering his hidden works or his more profane works, which I found really interesting. And I had the idea of doing it as a show because I'm a singer and actress. And that was about 5 years ago. And it was originally a very different script to what it is today. Originally, I wrote it for three women. And it's gone through various incarnations. It's changed. But it has evolved now to being a two-hander with myself and an actor. And we have a musician on a guitar. And Claire has been on the journey for the past year. And she's come in. She's a really experienced director and scriptwriter, whom I know from South Africa. So just coincidentally and very luckily, we met up in London and discovered we were both living here. And we know each other's work from South Africa. So Claire came on board about a year ago, and we have collaborated subsequently, and she has been a big part of forming the script into what it is today. So maybe Claire can tell you a bit about that. I don't know.
0: Absolutely.
2: Well,
0: hello, Claire.
2: I think give you a picture of how this show looks and feels on stage. Christine is playing keyboard, an electronic keyboard, but we set it in period. And we set the piece. We've constructed this fantasy of Robbie Burns' housewife, the housekeeper, discovering all these naughty bits of writing in his bottom drawers after he dies. She's clearing out his room. That is the construction that we've created. And she is a lady of the kirk and has absolutely no interest or intention of ever exposing this material. And her cohort, her young partner on stage, is Cameron Robinson, also born and bred in South Africa, but of Scottish descent and Scottish father. And He plays, he acts, he sings, and he also plays the sax and a whole lot of other little instruments. And Christine is also a very experienced a cappella singer from South Africa. And she and her brother, Graham Weir, had this long-standing, beautifully assembled group called Not the Midnight Mass, who played in South Africa, I think, Christine, is that right, for about 20 years?
1: About 20 years. In
2: about
1: fact,
2: 20 years.
1: Yeah, we came to Brighton in 1995 or something, and we've been going then for about 5 years. We were at about 20 years, yeah.
2: And that was with Graham Weir, Christine's brother, so and a bunch of other South African singers. So there's and also Christine's been in touch with a lot of the Scottish community, providing shows. I don't know if you want to talk a little bit about that quickly, and then we'll go back to the Rabbi Burns.
1: Sure. Once I got really to know a bit about Scottish music and traditional music, I had a band called Christine and the Kilts in Cape Town, where we played Celtic songs, which were Scottish and Irish songs. And we became very intermeshed with the Scottish Caledonian Society in Cape Town, the pipe bands in Cape Town, the Scottish country dancing in Cape Town. It became a big sort of Celtic community, and we performed there really, really often. And in London, obviously, I don't have the same network, but I do live in a Scottish housing. It's a sheltered housing called Scotscare, and I live in this. So everybody in my building is Scottish, and I moved in here 3 years ago. So we've had a lot of Scottish people coming to see our play within the smaller Scottish community that I know in London. Yeah.
2: Fantastic. So we've put together a lot of the fairly sort of it's not prurient exactly. It's just naughty. It's just very bawdy. A little bit like Canterbury Tales, I guess. Some bawdy stuff. A lot of fun, and we put that together. Some of it's spoken, some of it's sung, and we have a guitarist supporting. So there's a lovely collection of musical live music, as well as dialogue and interplay between these two characters. As the housekeeper, what do we call her? We called her
1: Ma Brun. Yeah.
2: That's the name of the housekeeper. And the name of the young man who is the head of the Literary Society, who's called this meeting together to celebrate these works that were discovered in the bottom drawers, and which Mabrun does not want to expose. He is very naughty, and in actual fact, he is he was brought up by the same woman, by Mabrun. So there's a lot of funny interplay between this older woman and this younger man, who's very, very keen to get the bottom drawer material exposed, and Mabrun, who is intent on not allowing it through. Eventually, of course, it does come out, and it's a lot of fun once it does come out. But we've bookended it with some of the lovely love songs that he's responsible for, that Rabbi Burns wrote. And so we've tried to balance it with very moving and quite meaningful messaging, because he was more than just a bawdy writer of lyrics, and he was an environmentalist. He really cared about people. He was almost a socialist.
0: I was going to say, he's very community minded.
2: Very community minded.
1: Yeah, very much
2: incredibly
1: so.
2: Incredibly energetic, even while he was ill, and he was writing and working and riding around the countryside on horseback, collecting as many of these ballads and traditional folk songs that he could, contributing towards all the archives that still exist today.
0: Very
1: a really fascinating man, really. I mean, we've come to absolutely admire him so much, totally fascinating. And as Claire says, really championed human rights, he championed animal rights. He was an environmentalist way ahead of his time. So totally interesting, you know.
0: So I'm looking forward to seeing it, and I know that my daughter will be, and Alan as well, our studio manager. But what
1: Lovely.
0: would you give a message to the audience, would-be audience? What would you say to them to expect?
1: We have said very clearly there is sexually explicit language. So if you feel insulted, this is not for you. It is explicit. It was we have covered it in some, we've disguised it in some instances to not be too offensive. But there is sexually explicit language. There's a lot of fun. There's stuff that you would just not hear today in this current climate. You would not hear that kind of stuff said. So do expect to have your mind broadened and to be shocked, to be expected, expect to be shocked,
0: So
1: And
0: go
1: I
0: back.
1: think also, sorry.
0: I was just going to say, go back to the Robbie Burns area, the Rabbi Burns era, yeah?
2: Yeah, we set it in the Rabbi Burns era, just after his death. Although we've got quite a lot of modern instruments, it doesn't matter. It's a lot of fun. It's more like cabaret. But I think one of the things that we've really that we one of the most important things about this as a theatre piece is to become immersed in it and to participate. So there's a lot of we break the fourth wall. We're chatting with the audience as if they are in the play. We're inviting them to sing some of the famous stuff with us. It's a lot of fun. We hand out a glossary for all the Scottish terms for those who don't follow. We have tried to replace the Scottish terms that are quite unusual and quite oblique and opaque with ones that are accessible. But we didn't want to ruin the flavour. We wanted to keep the flavour. So we've tried to balance that, and people can refer to the glossary as we're performing it and
1: As we're
2: as we're
1: performing
2: going
1: it,
2: along.
0: that's very
2: So I
0: helpful.
2: think, yeah, so I think to be prepared for some bawdiness and some fun. And the other thing to say is that we chose our material quite carefully. I thought it was quite important as a feminist to explore and to really look at Rabbi Burns's work, because there have been some accusations from current feminists that he was misogynistic, etc. But I think we have to look very, very carefully at the material to really work that out. As a feminist myself, I wanted to make sure I wasn't perpetuating some very ugly attitudes towards women. So all the bawdy stuff we found that works for performance had very strong female voices inside them. So the songs and the poems that we are using have got women who are very active in their own sexuality and having fun with their own bawdiness and delight in sex, if you like. And the fact that he gave them those voices, we have to trust that, he was alert to what women were feeling and what they were doing. And mostly it seems like it was all consensual. We can never know exactly, but we have chosen material that certainly feels like the women are strong participants in, it's not just a male voice.
0: That's excellent. And can you just remind the audience where it is and when it is?
1: Okay, so we have the Walrus Tusk Club, which is the downstairs venue, and we on Monday the 25th at 12:15, and then we're on the 31st at 1:30. So we've got two shows left, and you can book. There is a booking link online at on the Brighton Fringe website and the Laughing Horse website. So there's a booking link.
0: So just repeat that venue so that people know.
1: The venue is the Walrus Tusk Club, which is in Ship Street, isn't it? In Clare in Brighton.
2: Ship Street, and of course it's a huge pub. It's a multi-story pub, and we in the basement, which is called the Tusk Club.
1: Task Club, yeah. And it's on the 12:15 on the 25th, 12:15 PM, and it's on at 1:30 on the 31st.
0: 1:30 PM.
1: Yeah, on the 31st, yeah. Well, one doesn't know it
0: You
1: because
0: never
1: with
0: know.
1: festivals. Yeah, with festivals, sometimes, you know, you run midnight shows and God knows all
0: That's
1: what,
0: right,
1: yeah.
0: yeah, because
1: Yeah.
0: I said that.
1: Yeah.
0: Thank you so much. I know we've all had a journey to get here to do the interview, but I'm so pleased that we've done it. And
1: Yeah,
0: also, Claire, that you've explained certain aspects, because I think they were very, very important to explain to people. And
1: yeah.
0: I think people of Brighton will really enjoy your show. So I look forward to meeting you at the show and enjoying
2: Lovely. You're
0: yourself in
2: coming.
0: Brighton.
2: You're coming 31st, yes?
0: Yeah.
2: Yeah, got you.
0: And so enjoy the first performance, and then I'll enjoy it when I get there. I know that.
1: Lovely, lovely.
0: Okay, well, take
2: Susie, are
0: care.
2: you?
0: Yeah.
2: Susie, are you also Scottish?
0: I'm married into a Scottish family. Maxwell
2: Oh,
0: Stewart's
2: okay.
0: totally
2: Okay.
0: Scottish,
2: Yeah, that's what
0: but
2: I
0: I'm partly
2: thought.
0: Irish,
2: You can't
0: so I'm
2: get.
0: Celtic. I'm London
2: Hi.
0: Irish. Yeah.
2: I'm South African Irish.
0: Hey, nice, nice.
2: Yeah.
3: Yeah.
0: We're all
2: From
0: from the
2: Dublin,
0: world.
2: Dunleary.
0: Okay, so bye-bye for now.
1: Bye-bye now.
2: Bye.
1: Thank you. And I
0: Thumbs
1: will
0: up.
1: get this transcribe. I'll get this all to you, Susie. I'll
0: Perfect.
1: get the recording to you.
0: Yes, please.
2: WeTransfer,
0: If you
2: maybe.
0: can transfer it to Alan, some of
1: Yes.
0: the MP3s again, then
1: Yes.
0: he can pick them up and he's going to edit it for me.
3: Well,
0: So that's
3: we
0: nice.
3: have got it recorded.
1: Fantastic. Fantastic.
0: No, the music that they've
3: Oh, I see,
0: got.
3: the
0: Yeah.
3: music. Right.
0: You've got some MP3s, haven't you?
1: I've got a tiny one because we haven't
0: That's
1: actually
0: fine.
1: been in the studio. I've
0: That's
1: literally
0: fine.
1: got about 40 seconds of a
0: Perfect,
1: song.
0: perfect. It'll be
1: Okay.
0: a good
1: Okay.
0: introduction or an ending. Alan will use it.
1: Okay.
0: Okay,
1: All
0: thank
1: right.
0: you. Thank
1: Okay,
0: you so
1: thanks so
0: much.
1: much. Thank you, Susie. Take
0: Bye
1: care.
0: bye.
1: Bye-bye.
0: Bye-bye.
1: Ciao.
3: This has been a Brighton Hove Community Radio
1: Right, I'm
3: production.
1: going to. Do you want to get out of the meeting and then I'm going to see.
3: Okay.
0: Oh, that was great. That was really, really.
3: Well, that, yeah, that was lucky it worked. So I'm in,
0: Yeah.
3: it's
0: Got
3: actually
0: another one there, another
3: quite, the speakers are not too
4: I'm
3: bad.
4: listening to you.

0: Hello there. This is the Fringe recording of The Traitor.
1: So my name is Matt Flynn. I'm the writer-director of Born Traitor. I'm the artistic director of Nocebo Theatre Company. And the play is going to be on at the Lantern Theatre 5 p.m. on Wednesday the 20th and 9 p.m. on Thursday the 21st, which will also be BSL interpreted.
0: Oh, that sounds interesting.
1: Yeah.
0: Is someone going to be there interpreting it then?
1: Yeah, they are, yeah.
0: Wow, amazing. I'm very impressed. Tell us about The Traitor. Well, not too much, obviously, if they want to come and see it, but tell us a little bit about it.
1: So the play is about a female guitarist named Harley Carter, and she's in a band called Witch House Dreamers, who is sort of a kind of alternative rock band with a bit of kind of gothic punk thrown in, and she accuses the lead singer Gary of sexual assault, and it's very short, but it sort of deals with the ramifications of her going to speak to the police and the sort of effects that they have on her as well as on potentially the other bandmates. Yeah, I'd say that's it in a nutshell. There's a lot more going on, but you'll have to come and see it.
0: Oh, absolutely. And it's kind of it's quite a generic as well of journeys. So did you write it yourself?
1: I did write it, yes. I had been working on my master's last year, where I studied under Katie Mitchell in theatre directing. And we'd been putting on plays and studying plays by other writers, and I'd always wanted to put my own plays out there. And it was an idea that I'd always had, that sort of concept, particularly in the sort of aftermath of what happened with Ian Watkins, and hearing so many stories about female musicians and non-musicians who have this kind of... they believe that they're safe in sort of the presence of celebrities or people who they've traveled the world with and all that sort of thing. And I just thought, what if we looked at it from the perspective of someone who is actually inside the band rather than an actual fan?
0: And is this your first play that you've written that you're going to be seeing? I presume you're going to be seeing it rather than being in it, are you?
1: Well, I am in it at one point. I won't reveal too much because my character is a little bit of a mystery. This is the first play that I've put on, but we've performed it before. We performed it at the Old Red Lion in Islington as part of Fresh Fest, which we did in January. So we sort of already knew that the play had an audience and that it had legs. So we thought, why not try and take it further? And after Brighton, we're going to be performing it at the Greenwich Theatre in July as well.
0: Fantastic. And that's, what's his name? Max Walls. I've been to Greenwich Theatre quite a bit for different things. So well done for getting all those gigs.
1: Thank you.
0: I'm looking forward to seeing the play. And have you got any sort of message for the audience?
1: I would say keep an open mind. There are some quite triggering topics, but my main aim is to not disturb the audience, but it's more to make them, and not to make them uncomfortable, but to sort of basically make them talk. That's the main thing that I would encourage to do after the performance, is to really listen to what's being said. And then to talk, because I think the only way to actually make an audience talk about issues that are still going on is to sort of unsettle them a bit, put them out of their comfort zone. And that's the main thing that I really want to do. And just to be aware that, you know, these things are still happening. You hear stories about this sort of thing all the time. And that was why I named it Born Traitor, because as a fan of sort of musicians who have been convicted and accused of these horrific crimes, not only do the victims feel betrayed, but I think the fans feel betrayed because they really connect with that music. And when it's revealed to have almost been a lie, then I think it is very, very affecting to everyone who is in the vicinity of those people.
0: And do you have any music clips on YouTube that we can link the audience with?
1: So we have some original music that has been written for the show. They're quite short clips, but I can definitely send over YouTube links. We have a composer who has written some pieces.
0: Fantastic. And have you got a website?
1: We do. It's mattflynn.co.uk.
0: How do you spell your name?
1: MattFlynn.
0: Fantastic. And Matt, I've been really looking forward to it. And thank you very much for doing an interview. I know you're a busy man because you're creating. but you've chosen the right venue, which is?
1: The Lanson Theatre.
0: And what date?
1: It is the 20th, which is Wednesday, and Thursday the 21st.
0: 20th at what time?
1: The Wednesday will be at 5 p.m. and Thursday will be at 9 p.m.
0: Perfect. Thank you so much, Matt.
1: Thank you.
0: I look forward to seeing you.
1: Fantastic.
0: Well, not
1: thanks
0: only
1: very much.
0: You, but the whole play. Thank you. Bye-bye.
1: Brilliant. Thanks very much. Bye-bye.
0: Bye.

Welcome back. We're listening to Beyond the Border on Brighton and Hope Unity Radio, and we just heard Faraoala with Sindh, and let me tell you a little bit about that. Okay, we heard, because we've been listening to some Italian music just now, and these guys are also from Italy, and it's a women's choral group from Bari in Puglia, in southern Italy, and this is also recommended by Alina, so thank you for all her great recommendations. And yeah, they're singing in, I mean, I played this a few weeks ago to an Italian friend of mine, and she's like, this isn't Italian. And no, well, it is and it isn't. It's in a dialect, from, I believe it's in the dialect, and I didn't check exactly because I don't know anyone in Brighton who personally speaks that particular dialect, but I think it's the dialect from Puglia, Bari, that kind of region. So yeah, I enjoyed it a lot anyway, and I hope you did. So we're going to listen to some more choral music next, and this next piece is from Tahiti. It's a choral group called Rapaiti, and they're recommended by Philippe Lavoisier, from Portugal, and he recommends this song. So yeah, thank you. And like I say, I'm getting recommendations from people from the couchsurfing community, and yeah, this one, thank you, Philippe, with Rapaiti Temoko. This is yeah, hopefully you can enjoy this. Let me find it. Here we go.

Just heard Rapper Itty from Tahiti with Temoko. Thank you, Philippe, for that recommendation. And next, we're going on to talk about... Well, I'll tell you a little bit. I suppose a lot of you will be aware of Tuvan throat singing. We have played some on Beyond the Border in the past, which is a style of singing from Tuva, which is in like the part of Northern Mongolia and Eastern Russia, that close to northern border of Mongolia, that region. And we have played some stuff before, but in the couchsurfing community there was a little thread recommending stuff to do with Tuvan throat singing, and I was checking out a few different things, and a couple of artists jumped out at me. One was Sainko Namchilak, which is she's a female Tuvan throat singer, which is like less common, because it's quite when you hear Tuvan throat singing, it's generally a male vocal tradition. Well, from what I've gathered, anyway. But yeah, so she's amazing though, and I listened to a few different things, and a great vocal range, and yeah, interesting. And then also she was recommended to me by Miriam Zanona from Italy, and another recommendation of this sort of Tuvan music, Tuvan throat singing, was Who and Her Too, recommended by Ivana Anoni from Serbia. So thank you for that recommendation. But I actually found the two playing together. So the group Who and Her Too and playing with Sainko Namchilak. So why don't we listen to both of them on the same song with their song Kongure. So hopefully you can enjoy a bit of this. Have a listen.

Welcome back. You are listening to Beyond the Border on Brighton & Hove Community Radio. My name is Luke, and we have just listened to a song from Turkey. Let me tell you a little bit about it. Well, the artist was Sumru Acıruyan. Sorry about my pronunciation. Sumru Acıruyan with Gece Sefasi. Okay. And that was recommended by Cihan from Turkey. So thank you, Cihan, for that recommendation. And we're listening to recommendations from people from the couch surfing community who recommend some amazing music. And we're going to be listening to music from Croatia in a second. But before that, I wanted to say a big hello to Kaj, and Drov, who are drinking chai. And I hope you can enjoy your chai to some lovely music. All right, guys. This next song is Afion, the group Afion, recommended by Expresije from Croatia. And Afion, which apparently in Arabic and Macedonian means poppy for opium. Well, there you go. And they perform world music with elements from Croatia, Bosnia, Herzegovina and Macedonia. And this song, Slavuj, which I like very much, and hopefully you do too. So whether you're drinking chai or not, hopefully you can enjoy this great piece of music. Have a listen.

Welcome back. We've been listening to, right now, from India, Ilaiyaraja is a famous Tamil Indian film music composer, and that was the song Raya Rani Jaki, featuring S.P. Sailaja and Malaysia Vasudevan. So yeah, hope you enjoyed it. I did a lot. It's kind of a bit of kind of funky 70s sort of thing going on there. Great, loving it. And we're gonna play a few more songs, and that was recommended by Silent One, as he goes by on Couchsurfing, from Texas, USA. And yeah, I wanted to play, because we're coming towards the end of the show now, because we've had recommendations from people couchsurfing from all over the world, and I was going to recommend to other people some of my favourite songs that I've discovered from various different countries. And, well, how much time have we got to play? Let's try. There's one of my favourite pieces I discovered from Ethiopia, Tira del Zenebe with Gue. So, I hope you can enjoy a bit of this.

We've just been listening to Tiradel Zenebe with Gue, but now we're coming towards the end of the show on Beyond the Border, and thank you very much to everybody who recommended stuff for free couch surfing. Some great, great songs. And I wanted to leave us with, well, James is here for a sports show now, so he's going to be talking a little bit about the weekend sports. But before then, I wanted to leave you with a really, well, one of my favourite discoveries from doing Beyond the Border, which is a music from West Papua, and it's Paniai Piku with Akagi. You can't help but feel positive from listening to this. So have a listen and enjoy, and hopefully we'll join us again next week. Okay, goodbye.

0: Wait, wait. What's happening? Oh, shut the doors.
1: Great, my friends. It's the Weird Incursion.
2: Good afternoon once again, and welcome to another Weird Incursion from Brighton and Hove Community Radio. There's an interesting development in that Shearwater, a band I've played on here right from the very first album they released, I think, is about to release a new album, and I have a couple of tracks from that. So let's start off with them. Daydream Unbeliever is the name of this.

0: Daydream Unbeliever is the name of the album and the name of that track from Shearwater. And the dog is in the on the record rather than in my house, which is a sad thing, I suppose. So now I'm going to take you to Chekhov's Bordello. Not for the faint-hearted, I would imagine. This is from a band called David Cronenberg's Wife. And it says, with a wink towards the body horror auteur, David Cronenberg's Wife are the house band for the biology theatre at the end of the world. They loop riffs in relentless cycles until they stop being riffs and become psychological condition. Here we are. Let's have a listen to the track.
1: Yeah. It's 13,000 versts, the Alistair Helene. I'm going to the penal colony. I've packed my coffee stove and a trunk stuffed full of clothes. The journey there will make me feel so free. Three glasses of strong wine to fortify my mind. I leave behind the station's awful din.

He's fading out fast in Chekhov's Bordello. I had to play a track called Chekhov's Bordello, didn't I? David Cronenberg's wife from the album Department of Biology. Interesting. Very interesting. Now we come to a band or a person. I don't know, a band. I'm not too sure what this is, really. My Precious Bunny, which is a fairly twee title for that. The album's called A Moment in My Eyes, and this is called Blackcurrants.

Another track fading out into oblivion. That's Blackcurrants by My Precious Bunny from an album called A Moment in My Eyes. And I kind of chose that because it takes a couple of swift left turns itself within that. It's very strange. Now we come to Beth Alton, who's releasing a new album. I played the last one that was on here 2 years ago, maybe. And this is a new album. It's coming out, I think, next month. And it's called The Ground Above, is the name of the album. And this is called Waiting.

gets to me. Perhaps there's nowhere else I will ever be. I'm wondering, yeah, it seems to me that there's nowhere else that I would rather be. And if I could be anywhere.

Well, it seems to be the week for long, whiny fade-outs, doesn't it? That's Waiting, Beth Alton from the Ground Above album, and there'll be another track from that a bit later on the show. Now, we come to a band called Widow Speak. I think I had some notes on Widow Speak here somewhere. No, maybe I didn't. I have a lot of notes at the bottom of my sheet here, which... Yeah, I'll just play the track. Okay, this is called If You Change, and it's from an album called Roses.

That's Widow Speak with If You Change from the album Roses. It's a kind of nice gentle track to kind of go through this. In the meantime, we come to someone called Miriam Kudis, who works under the title of Space Moth. And she's a sound engineer, a record producer and a noisemaker. So let's hear what sort of noise she makes. This is called Do We Exist?

Do we exist? An interesting question from from Space Moth. Now let's have something a bit more laid back. This is called Widow. And it's not waiting for the widow to speak either. It's Tracy Bryant.

That was The Widow from Tracy Bryant's album, The Well. Yeah, quite nice, quite nice. Let's go to David Cronenberg's wife again, see what she's doing in the Department of Biology. This is called Novice, The Novice, in fact.

sweet yearning waken me. I ventured on through verdant trees and made my way with joy unbound. Endless forest all around. I walked for miles and miles a day, lit by noon's translucent rays. But pushing through a clump of gorse, my muscles weak and throat dried hoarse. With tightened jaw at once I stopped, now cloaked in dread, to my knees I dropped.

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The same bell rang, the same stone walls. I sank with mountain, spleen and gall. The head monk stood in front of me and fixed his stare so stonily. With his arm around my waist, he led me through these closing gates.

That was The Novice from David Cronenberg's Wife. And it's an interesting album. I'm going to look further into it. But now we're going to move on to the Tara Clerkin Trio. And I'll read a little bit about what they say on their site. If, in some parallel universe and perhaps so not so distant future of the version of the world, sorry, not so different future version of the one we're already sentenced to living in, evil overlords of artificial intelligence were actually successful in their attempts to create enjoyable original music, more specifically tasked with wholly encapsulating my own personal taste by data chugging some cocktail off, posters on my wall, the records on my most listened to pile, the mixtapes I made for others, intensive physical scans of my auditory complex, amygdala, hippocampus, heartstrings, or whatever else they may have splayed out on their autopsy table with the intention of generating one all-encompassing perfect band based on the future sum of their findings. The band for me would, or would at least sound exactly like, the Tara Clerkin Trio. It's quite simply, without exception, the music I wish to hear. Now, that's not me. That's what's written on their site. This is called Silently.

That's the Tara Clerkin Trio with Silently from the album Something Good. Somewhere Good. Well, there we are. Let's go back to Tracy Bryant, and he's on the cold floor.

And that again is on the record, and not just me doing woo at the end of the track. Tracy Brandt and The Well is the name of the album. Cold Floor is the name of the track. Let's go back to My Precious Bunny. This is a bit more upbeat. I go up, you go down.

I go up, you go down from My Precious Bunny, from Moment in My Eyes album. And let's have more and more. This is Shearwater from the Daydream Unbeliever album.

Beautiful, hasn't it? More and more Shearwater from the album Daydream Unbeliever. And there'll be more from that when the album actually arrives at on my doorstep. His voice reminds me a bit of Keith Christmas from back in the old days. Anyway, let's go back to Space Moth, and this is Internet Fantasy.

That was abrupt. Internet Fantasy, Space Moth, from the album Inward Eye. Let's move back to Widow Speak, and they've got no driver.

Interesting that the guitar towards the end of that, when it's soloing away, seems to go very slightly out of tune. But, yeah, and a bit all over the place, really. But no, nonetheless, quite interesting. Widow Speak, Roses. Let's go back to... Let's go back to Tara Culloch in Trio. And this is the title track from the album, Somewhere Good.

and told the drummer to stop. That was Somewhere Good from the Tara Clerkin Trio, and from the album Somewhere Good. I think I may have got a bit confused about the title of the Shearwater album. So when I post the list, I might have changed it by then. But anyway, I'm going to just about close off now with another track from the Beth Orton. In fact, the title track from the Beth Orton album, The Ground Above. I've been Roy Weir. This has been The Weird Incursion from Brighton Hove Community Radio. Do join me next week, and I'll play you some more. Bye-bye.

0: Hello and welcome to another Fringe show, but this one is a bit different. And welcome to Christine and Claire. And I know nothing about your show, so you've got to tell me a little bit about it and also about your journey. So carry on.
1: Right. Thank you for having us on your show, Susie. It's really nice to be here. So our show is called Rubby Burns Bottom Drawers, and it's about the erotic, ribald, risque works that Burns wrote during his lifetime, but which were obviously quite hidden during the 18th century. Claire will tell you a little bit about that in a minute. I had the idea a few years ago. I studied Celtic music traditions. I did an online course, and I'm Scottish born. I speak in a Scottish accent when I'm with my family, and when I'm on stage, I do it in this show.
0: You have to try and teach me one day.
1: And I grew up in South Africa, although I was born in Scotland and I grew up in a Scottish home. But I grew up in South Africa, which is where I inherited this accent. But I love Scottish music. And a few years ago, I decided to just learn a bit more about it for myself. And I did a course called Celtic Music Traditions, which was a year course. And in it, we covered everything from Scottish music, Irish music, all the Celtic music styles. And obviously, being Scottish born, I was particularly interested in Scottish music, which brought me to Rubby Burns, because he was a big contributor to Scottish traditional music in his lifetime. I mean, he died when he was 37, but in his short lifetime, he compiled and collected Scottish folk music, Scottish traditional music, and he put it into a collection, and he edited a lot of the songs and poems that he found and sort of made them more cohesive, put them into proper verses, structured them properly. So that was my introduction largely to Rubby Burns and his works, which brought me into discovering his hidden works or his more profane works, which I found really interesting. And I had the idea of doing it as a show because I'm a singer and actress. And that was about 5 years ago. And it was originally a very different script to what it is today. Originally, I wrote it for three women. And it's gone through various incarnations. It's changed. But it has evolved now to being a two-hander with myself and an actor. And we have a musician on a guitar. And Claire has been on the journey for the past year. And she's come in. She's a really experienced director and scriptwriter, whom I know from South Africa. So just coincidentally and very luckily, we met up in London and discovered we were both living here. And we know each other's work from South Africa. So Claire came on board about a year ago, and we have collaborated subsequently. And she has been a big part of forming the script into what it is today. So maybe Claire can tell you a bit about that. I don't know.
0: Absolutely.
2: Well,
0: hello, Claire.
2: I think give you a picture of how this show looks and feels on stage. Christine is playing keyboard, an electronic keyboard, but we set it in period. And we set the piece. We've constructed this fantasy of Rabbi Burns' housewife, the housekeeper, discovering all these naughty bits of writing in his bottom drawers after he dies. She's clearing out his room. That is the construction that we've created. And she is a lady of the Kirk and has absolutely no interest or intention of ever exposing this material. And her cohort, her young partner on stage, is Cameron Robinson, also born and bred in South Africa, but of Scottish descent and Scottish father. And He acts, he sings, and he also plays the sax and a whole lot of other little instruments. And Christine is also a very experienced a cappella singer from South Africa. And she and her brother, Graham Weir, had this long-standing, beautifully assembled group called Not the Midnight Mass, who played in South Africa. I think, Christine, is that right, for about 20 years?
1: About 20 years. In
2: fact, about 20 years.
1: Yeah, we came to Brighton in 1995 or something, and we've been going then for about 5 years.
0: My goodness.
1: Yeah, we went. Yeah, but we went in, we were at about 20 years, yeah.
2: And that was with Graham Weir, Christine's brother, so, and a bunch of other South African singers. So there's and also Christine's been in touch with a lot of the Scottish community, providing shows. I don't know if you want to talk a little bit about that quickly, and then we'll go back to the Rabbi Burns.
1: Sure. Because once I got really to know a bit about Scottish music and traditional music, I had a band called Christine and the Kilts in Cape Town, where we played Celtic songs, which were Scottish and Irish songs. And we became very intermeshed with the Scottish Caledonian Society in Cape Town, the pipe bands in Cape Town, the Scottish country dancing in Cape Town. It became a big sort of Celtic community, and we performed there really, really often. And in London, obviously, I don't have the same network, but I do live in a Scottish housing. It's a sheltered housing called Scotscare, and I live in this. So everybody in my building is Scottish, and I moved in here 3 years ago. So we've had a lot of Scottish people coming to see our play within the smaller Scottish community that I know in London. Yeah.
2: Yeah. Fantastic. So we've put together a lot of the fairly sort of it's not prurient exactly, it's just naughty, it's just very bawdy, a little bit like Canterbury Tales, I guess, some bawdy stuff, a lot of fun, and we put that together. Some of it's spoken, some of it's sung, and we have a guitarist supporting. So there's a lovely collection of musical live music, as well as dialogue and interplay between these two characters. As the housekeeper, what do we call her? We called her
1: Ma Brune. Ma Brune.
2: Ma Brune.
1: Yeah.
2: That's the name of the housekeeper. And the name of the young man who is the head of the Literary Society, who's called this meeting together to celebrate these works that were discovered in the bottom drawers, and which Ma Brune does not want to expose. He is very naughty, and in actual fact, he is the. He was brought up by the same woman, by Ma Brune. So there's a lot of funny interplay between this
1: between
2: older
1: them.
2: Woman and this younger man, who's very, very keen to get the bottom drawer material exposed, and Ma Brune, who is intent on not allowing it through. Eventually, of course, it does come out, and it's a lot of fun once it does come out. But we've bookended it with some of the lovely love songs that he's responsible for, that Rabbi Burns wrote. And so we've tried to balance it with very moving and quite meaningful messaging, because he was more than just a bawdy writer of lyrics, and he was a environmentalist. He really cared about people. He was almost a socialist.
0: Yeah, I was going to say, he's very community minded.
2: Very community minded.
1: Yeah, very much
2: incredibly
1: so.
2: Incredibly energetic, and even while he was ill, and he was writing and working and riding around the countryside on horseback, collecting as many of these ballads and traditional folk songs that he could, contributing towards all the archives that still exist today.
0: Yeah.
1: A really fascinating man, really. I mean, we've come to absolutely admire him so much, you know, totally fascinating. And as Claire says, you know, really championed human rights. He championed animal rights. He was an environmentalist way ahead of his time. So totally interesting, you know.
0: So I'm looking forward to seeing it. And I know that my daughter will be, and Anne Allen as well, our studio manager. But what would you give a message to the audience, would-be audience? What would you say to them to expect?
1: We have said very clearly there is sexually explicit language. So if you feel insulted, you know, this is not for you. It is explicit. It was, we have covered it in some, you know, we've disguised it in some instance to not be too offensive. But there is sexually explicit language. There's a lot of fun. There's stuff that you would just not hear today in this current climate. You would not hear that kind of stuff said. So do expect to have your mind broadened and to be shocked, to be expected, expect to be shocked, you know.
0: So
2: and,
0: go back.
2: And I think also, sorry.
0: I was just going to say, go back to the Robbie Burns area, the Rabbi Burns era, yeah?
2: Yeah, we said it's in the Rabbi Burns era, just after his death. Although we've got quite a lot of modern instruments, it doesn't matter. It's a lot of fun. It's more like cabaret. But I think one of the things that we've really, one of the most important things about this as a theatre piece is to become immersed in it and to participate. So there's a lot of, we break the fourth wall, we're chatting with the audience as if they are in the play. We're inviting them to sing some of the famous stuff with us. It's a lot of fun. We hand out a glossary for all the Scottish terms for those who don't follow. We have tried to replace the Scottish terms that are quite unusual and quite oblique and opaque with ones that are accessible. But we didn't want to ruin the flavour. We wanted to keep the flavour. So we've tried to balance that, and people can refer to the glossary as we're performing it and as we're going along.
0: That's very helpful.
2: So I think, And so I think to be prepared for some bawdiness and some fun. And the other thing to say is that we chose our material quite carefully. I thought it was quite important as a feminist to explore and to really look at Rabbi Burns' work, because there have been some accusations from current feminists that he was misogynistic, etc. But I think we have to look very, very carefully at the material to really work that out. As a feminist myself, I wanted to make sure I wasn't perpetuating some very ugly attitudes towards women. So all the bawdy stuff we found that works for performance had very strong female voices inside them. So the songs and the poems that we are using have got women who are very active in their own sexuality and having fun with their own bawdiness and delight in sex, if you like. And the fact that he gave them those voices, we have to trust that, you know, he was alert to what women were feeling and what they were doing. And mostly it seems like it was all consensual. We can never know exactly, but we have chosen material that certainly feels like the women are strong participants in, it's not just a male voice.
0: That's excellent. Yeah. And can you just remind the audience where it is and when it is?
1: Right. Okay, so we're at the Walrus Tusk Club, which is the downstairs venue, and we're on Monday the 25th at 12:15, and then we're on the 31st at 1:30. So we've got two shows left. And you can book, there is a booking link online at, you know, on the Brighton Fringe website and the Laughing Horse website. So there's a booking link.
0: So just repeat that venue so that people know.
1: The venue is the Walrus Tusk Club. Which is in Ship Street, isn't it? In Claire, in Brighton.
2: Ship Street. And of course, it's a huge pub. It's a multi-story pub. And we in the basement, which is called the Tusk Club.
1: Right. Task Club, yeah. And it's on at 12:15 on the 25th, 12:15 p.m. And it's on at 1:30 on the 31st.
0: 1:30 p.m.
1: Yeah, on the 31st, yeah. Well, one doesn't know it.
0: You never know.
1: Yeah, with festivals, sometimes, you know, you run midnight shows and God knows all
0: what.
1: That's
0: right, yeah. I said that. Yeah. Thank you so much. I know we've all had a journey to get here to do the interview, but I'm so pleased that we've done it. And Claire, that you've explained certain aspects, because I think they were very, very important to explain to people.
1: Yeah.
0: And I think people of Brighton will really enjoy your show. So I look forward to meeting you at the show. And enjoy yourself in Brighton.
2: You're coming 31st, yes?
0: Yes, yeah.
2: Yeah, gotcha.
0: And so enjoy the first performance, and then I'll enjoy it when I get there. I know that.
1: Lovely.
0: Okay, well,
2: Susie,
0: take care.
2: Are you?
0: Yeah.
2: Susie, are you also Scottish?
0: I'm married into a Scottish family, Maxwell Stewart.
2: Oh, okay.
0: Totally Scottish.
2: Okay. Yeah, that's what
0: I'm partly Irish, I'm Celtic. I'm London Irish.
2: Right.
0: Yeah.
2: I'm South African Irish.
0: Hey, nice, nice.
2: Yeah.
0: We're all from the world. Okay, bye bye for now.
1: Bye bye now. Thank you. And I will get this I'll get this all to you, Susie.
0: Perfect.
1: I'll get the recording to you.
0: Yes, please.
2: Transfer.
0: If you can transfer it to Alan, some of the MP3s again.
1: Yes.
0: Then he can pick them up and he's going to edit it for me. Well, so that's nice.
3: You have got it.
1: Fantastic.
0: No, the music.
3: See, the music, yeah. Right.
0: You've got some MP3s, haven't you?
1: I've got a tiny, tiny one because we haven't been in the studio. Got about 40 seconds
0: perfect.
1: Of a song.
0: Perfect. It'll be a good introduction or an ending. Alan will use it.
1: Okay.
0: Okay,
1: right.
0: Thank you.
1: Okay.
0: Thank you
1: Thanks
0: so much.
1: Thank you, Susie.
0: Bye-bye.
1: Take care. Bye bye.
0: Bye bye.
1: Ciao.
3: This has been a Brighton Hove Community Radio
1: production. I'm going to... Do you want to get out of the meeting and then I'm going to...
3: Okay.
0: Oh, that was great. That was...
2: Really.
3: Well, that was lucky it worked on the...
0: Yeah. It's another one there.
3: It's actually quite... The speakers are not too bad.

0: Good morning, good morning, good morning. This is Lady Stardust, and this is my wall of sound. And if you've been away from the internet for the last few weeks, maybe the first two songs we had might have given you a little bit of a cheesy clue to who I have on this morning. The first one was Dr. Love by Tina Charles, and the second one, Hooked on You by Bread. And it is my great pleasure to have in the studio the voice of Dr. Hook, Mr. Sexy Eyes himself, Dennis Licario.
1: Sounds like a ventriloquist act when you say the voice of Dr. Hook.
0: Good morning, Dennis.
1: Good morning. I got the Dr. Love and the Hooked on You. Yeah. I saw what we were leading to here.
0: Was it a good idea?
1: Yeah. I don't think it was that cheesy.
0: Saying off air, people either be groaning. I suppose some people it'll go over their heads.
1: Did you think it was cheesy because you thought the references were corny or because you don't usually play music like that?
0: No, I thought the references were a bit corny.
1: We'll get over it. Now we'll add a lot of depth and nuance to the rest of it, and they'll see that it was just a joke.
0: For the people that thought he kind of died in 1985, he's very much alive and
1: Yeah, you know, it's only recently...
0: Cryogenically frozen.
1: It's only recently I've stopped checking my pulse, you know what I mean? It's when people come up to me and go, whoa, I remember you.
0: Didn't I used to?
1: Well, it's like going up to
0: your eye patch?
1: Oh, my God. It's like going up to an older, attractive person and saying, wow, I remember you. You used to be gorgeous. Thank you very much.
0: Yeah.
1: I remember when you were someone. I've heard every bit of it. It's lucky I have a good sense of humor. I had a woman the other day wrote me a letter and said, an actual snail mail letter, and said, I've been reading your blog, and I think you're an emotional yo-yo, and you could use some support, and I really, really understand you because I'm a lot like you. And the thing was addressed to Mr. Hook.
0: Right.
1: Dear Mr. Hook, and I thought, oh yeah, she gets me right to the core of my being.
0: Bless her. And she quite possibly got you 35 years.
1: Yeah, and maybe even now. And you know, I mean, I do try to extrapolate the kindness and the good news in it when people tell me stories about my family used to listen to Hook on camping trips, and I remember. And my response is always, thank you very much. Do you know I have albums, a solo album? I'm still, because I never understand.
0: Which the family will love just as much.
1: Yes, well, see, but I used to not understand why if I did something 35 years ago that they still love so much, why they won't just give my new stuff a listen. But you and I were talking before we went on the air, and it's not about me. It's about them and a part of their life they want to remember, and I'm part of that soundtrack, which is flattering, but they can just put a CD on and play the

0: all stuff and get on with their lives, but I have to kind of keep my life there. And, you know, go, where's the bell bottoms? You know, is the disco ball working? You know, I have to kind of, I stay at a certain point. Nobody does that. Nobody freezes it anywhere,
1: and
0: you know.
1: I want to go back. I've had this, we've been saying this on before we came on air. How many people would, if you said to them, go back and did the job you did 20, 30 years
0: yes.
1: ago? They say, no, why? And yet it's expected, isn't
0: yeah.
1: it?
0: Yeah, I told you that a journalist said to me, saw my show one day and said, it was really good, but it'll never be what it was, will it? And I said, well, go back to your ex-wife, see if that'll work, you know? I mean, I get it. I kind of get it,
1: yeah.
0: but it doesn't mean I totally accept it, because I've used the expression before lots of times, yeah. but I'm not here to run the projector on people's old home movies.
1: Sure.
0: Now, if you come to see my show, There's plenty of old stuff in there. And there's stuff, album tracks,
1: yeah.
0: not just the greatest hits. Because, you know, there are a lot of Hook fans. There are two kinds of Hook fans. There are the fans that have everything,
1: mm-hmm.
0: and they know every B-side
1: yeah.
0: and every album track. And then there are people that have the greatest hits album.
1: Mm-hmm.
0: And so there are 18 songs they know, and that's what they want to hear.
1: Yeah.
0: But when you have a career that's lasted so long, you don't want to freeze it somewhere. You want to draw and go, here's something from the first album. You know, something that makes them go, oh, I never thought I'd hear him sing that.
1: Mm.
0: And I like that.
1: And I have to say, the stuff you sent me in and some of which we're going to play this morning, I like equally as much.
0: Good.
1: I like equally as much.
0: Good. You know what? I've been a little obstinate over the years on stage and putting in a lot of stuff that people didn't know.
1: Mm-hmm.
0: But now, in a section of my show at the end where I say, what do you want to hear? They shout for solo stuff as much
1: yeah.
0: as they do the old Hook
1: which
0: is stuff.
1: Encouraging.
0: It is encouraging because, like I said, it doesn't make me check my pulse so often.
1: Because this morning we are going to talk pre-Doctor Hook, Doctor Hook, and beyond.
0: Yeah, yeah.
1: Give everyone everything. And I have to say, you first came onto my radar with Sylvia's Mother. That's the first one.
0: That was the first one, yeah.
1: And it is such, it was out there on its own. It's very hard to pigeonhole even. Doctor Hook, what were they, you know, were you this genre? You kind of crossed all the genres somehow.
0: But well, the first song, Sylvia's Mother, yeah.
1: kind of distinct. If it was haunting, it's one of those songs you can play a film in your head
0: yes.
1: when you listen to it. So we're going to start off with that.
0: You know, it's funny that you say that, because one of the things I liked about our early material was written a lot by Shel Silverstein,
1: yeah.
0: one particular
1: writer. I've
0: been
1: doing a lot of reading up
0: but
1: on
0: But Sylvia's
1: him.
0: Mother, Carry Me Carrie, Ballad of Lucy Jordan, which Marianne Faithfull had a huge hit with later on. And I met her at a show at Top of the Pops, and I said, how did you know that song? She said, I bought your record, silly. And I thought, oh yeah, it was for sale.
1: So should we give it a listen?
0: Sure. But the thing I was going to say is the lovely thing about these songs was what you said. It was like a little film.
1: Yeah.
0: So more than just a singer, I got to be a little character. It was like
1: was
0: a little vignette. And a lot of those things are like
1: yeah,
0: that. Yeah, yeah,
1: yeah. Let's give it a listen then. Sylvia's Mother.

0: And of course that was Doctor Hook with Sylvia's mother. And I was saying, it's just so emotive, that song. You could imagine this guy in the phone kiosk banging on the, you know, frustration, looking through his loose
1: chains. See, that was the great thing about the material is that, that Shell wrote, is that when he sang it to you, you automatically had that picture yourself. Yeah. You didn't have to search for it, you know. And I was telling you while I was playing that I, you know, we recorded this because we were such novices in the studio. We recorded this with me singing it and playing it on guitar. And then we went in and I played bass and a drummer and we layered it, and, you know, and it sounds all emotive, but we had to start it. We started a lot of things from, because they were those kind of songs, the kind of songs that you can sing alone.
0: Yeah.
1: And it still makes sense. Yeah, as a matter of fact, you can read those lyrics and they make sense, you know.
0: In fact, I've got a couple of things to ask you. Did you know, because we were talking about YouTube earlier, did you know there's actually a 5-minute film about Sylvia's mother? It's Sylvia and her mother. It's, allegedly, they're the real Sylvia and her mother.
1: They are
0: real. I was going to check that out with you. Yeah. It was lovely, because I'm always interested into what inspired someone to write a song, and I'm so overjoyed that that was the real thing. But the thing that made me laugh, the mother actually says, well, not word for word, but she said something along the lines of, it sounded like I was a bit brusque.
1: I know.
0: I'm sure I wasn't.
1: You know what was lovely about that? The way that came about for me is a Dutch television show was doing a thing at the end of, I forget what year it was, but it was like a year-end wrap-up, and they were doing the 200 greatest singles of all time. Yeah. You know how they tend to do those things at the... And Sylvia's mother was number 40 or something. Yeah. And on certain ones, they filmed little things, and somebody knew this woman.
0: Yeah.
1: And they went and filmed her. And I actually went to Holland and did the show live with them, and they showed me that film and then got my comment. And I had never seen these people that I'd be singing about for 30 years. And that's what made me laugh, too, because I thought, this woman is 90 and
0: she's still
1: disputing the... I don't think I was as rude as he said I was, you know.
0: She probably was.
1: Yeah, but when Shell wrote that song, it was a true story, and he laughed and he said to us, you know, she was very rude to me and she hung up, and I thought, well, if this thing ever gets to be a hit... So he called her and he told her that it was about her.
0: But I assume he had the money for the phone call.
1: Yeah, but he called the woman, whose name was not Avery. It was Italian
0: name.
1: He changed Pandolfi or some Italian name. But he called her, and he said, I wrote this song about you. You're going to hear it on the radio. And he said he thought his payback to her was that now she went around telling everybody it was about her, but it says, please, Mrs. Avery. So they just thought she was insane.
0: Yeah.
1: So that was Shell's big payback. But the follow-up to that story is, I actually was in touch with Sylvia.
0: Really?
1: After that.
0: Yeah.
1: And she came to London and we had lunch.
0: Okay.
1: And to have lunch and contact with someone legendary that I was singing about forever. It really was, like I said before, it's like singing, you know, it was like having lunch with the Loch Ness Monster. It's like, oh yeah, I've heard about you.
0: Character.
1: Yeah, but like she wasn't. She was great. And fantastic. She didn't know things about Shell.
0: Yeah.
1: She called him Shelley, because it was, you know, still the 50s when they broke up and stuff. And she didn't know, I did a play of Shell's, and she said, oh, I didn't know he wrote plays. And it was really interesting to kind of catch up with a human being I didn't really know existed. I mean, I did, but, you know.
0: Well, for those of you out there who haven't seen it, I think I'll get the clip of YouTube and put it up so people can have a little look I wish I'd written her name down there. Not Mrs. Avery, but the original.
1: Mrs. Pandolfi.
0: Yeah, it was something like that, wasn't it?
1: Yes.
0: Yeah.
1: Try rhyming with Pandolfi. So that's probably why he changed it.
0: Yeah, quite possibly. Yeah, I'm going to think on that one. There was another little thing I found somewhere. Didn't you, when you used to sing that on stage, get pelted with coins?
1: We did at one point. You know, because they played it to death. Yeah. And we used to open. Those were days when we were still support act a lot. And we would open for like Frank Zappa and the Mothers of Invention or heavy metal bands, and we'd come out and we'd sing Sylvia's Mother and they'd want to kill us, you know. But no, I remember getting hit from the balcony with a quarter, which is a little smaller, a little bigger and a lot heavier than a 10p piece here. And, you know, one of those burned in from the balcony, you get hit in the cheek. It was like, oh, good grief. It didn't last long, but yes, they did want to kill us for a while with that song.
0: Yeah, dollar bills are preferable.
1: See, now our next single was Cover of Rolling Stone, which sounded like a whole other band.
0: Yeah.
1: And we're saying Freaky Old Lady Named Cocaine Katie. And so, you know, when you talk about Sylvia's mother being identifiable, We immediately went to something Katie. That had nothing to do with Sylvia's mother.
0: Is there a real
1: mother.
0: Cocaine Katie out there?
1: Michelle wrote that too, so maybe. I don't know any, but...
0: Well, I'm going to zoom forward now because we're going to play one of your own tracks, which is Don't Want to Know. Do you want to say a little bit about it?
1: It's just a nasty little song I wrote about an ex-wife because it was really the only thing I could do.
0: There's a bit of a theme here. There's a lot of real characters.
1: Well, no, the
0: I'm going to start looking at whole songs in a whole new
1: light. The thing if you live through a certain experience, you know, if you're a writer, at least you get a song
0: you
1: out
0: do,
1: of it.
0: You draw on the things that hurt you, don't they?
1: Yeah.
0: You do.
1: No, but I just thought this was a funny little song. I looked at what you were going to play, and I thought, oh, she went for one of the nasty ones. So that's fine with me.
0: Possibly, because I can relate to it in some way or another.
1: That's great. Yeah, this
0: that's
1: is
0: usually
1: from,
0: why we like songs, isn't it? Because we can relate on some level.
1: Right. This is from one of the lucky ones, I think my second solo album, which is also in a box set, Retrospection. And I think, except for the horns, I think I played most of the stuff on this because we're in a little basement studio.
0: And I will say now, for anyone who wants to get into your stuff, who's not familiar to your current and post Dr. Hook stuff, we're going to put up links, aren't we? And
1: yeah, there's a YouTube channel now with stuff they can hear a little more immediate so they know I'm still breathing and thinking. Yes.
0: I'll take your pulse in a minute and just verify.
1: Okay.
0: Or get a mirror and you can...
1: Yes. No, I don't sleep very much. I sleep about 2-3 hours a night, and I tell people if I go to sleep and 5 hours later I'm still asleep, they should put a mirror under my nose. I tell them that all the time.
0: Okay, so here we have I Don't Want to Know.

0: And following Dennis's song, I Don't Want to Know, was Al Green and Take Me to the River. Two songs with a great groove. Now, I'm going to ask you a little bit about your pre-Doctor Hook days in a minute, but just finishing off what we were saying about Sylvia's mother. I read somewhere the other day that there was also a Sylvia's father.
1: Yeah, yeah. Well, you know, you said that thing about being pelted with coins. Yeah. We actually said to Shell at one point, you know, people want to kill us. They love the song, but they play it on the radio to death. And then the DJ introduces us with, you all know Sylvia's mother, right? And people go, yeah, and they start getting their change out. And Shell wrote this version, because he was very subversive that way, Shell. He said, well, here's what you do. And he wrote a third verse that we could sing the whole song, and then the third verse I would sing, Sylvia's father said Sylvia's busy, she's going to be leaving today. Sylvia's father said Sylvia's pregnant, and you went and got her that way. And Sylvia's father said, you, and then any expletive I chose, I'm going to get you someday, and I'm going to kill, and then the band would vamp, and I would rant, I'm going to get you, I'm going to break your neck, and it just became this thing, and people would go, and so all of a sudden people liked us.
0: Yeah.
1: Taking the piss out of our own song. But it was Shell's idea. He didn't go, oh, no, please don't mess with my song. He said, oh, okay, I'll write you one, you know.
0: Fantastic.
1: And so, yeah, it was a little conspiratorial. Yeah, it was great.
0: Now, to go back to your formative years, when was the moment you thought, hey, I want some of that, I want to be a musician?
1: Well, you know, I lived in Union City, New Jersey, which was the other side of the Lincoln Tunnel from New York City. Mm-hmm. And there were a lot of little bars and nightclubs around in this area. And I used to sit on the steps of these clubs when I was about 13 or 14 and just kind of sit there and wait for patrons to go in, because the door would open for a minute and I would check out the bands. Yeah. And as soon as I was old enough to grow enough facial hair to sneak in, I didn't really care about drinking, but I started sitting in with different bands. And that's how I met the guys in Hook, because they were from South. They were all older, 13, 14 years older than me.
0: What was it that appealed? Was it the music? Was it...
1: What?
0: You wanting to...
1: Yeah, I don't know. I mean, you know, it was a strange
0: the whole
1: little...
0: thing.
1: Yeah, it was strange. You know, Union City, New Jersey. I mean, that you're there. There's not a lot. So this little area with all the nightclubs was like, you know, Oz, you know, Disneyland. But sitting in with bands, it was great, because I would play drums. I actually wound up being a drummer in a heavy metal trio, because their drummer, these two guys, two Nickies, they were called, the two Nickies, and they had a band called Trio. And their drummer got in a car accident, and they said, you can play drums, will you sit in with us until he comes back?
0: Yeah.
1: And I said, yeah, great. And I sat in with them for a little while, and the drummer died. And they went, okay, you're my drummer now. And I went, I don't want to be a drummer in a heavy metal trio. So they said, but you can have his drums and everything. So that was an opportunity that was missed. But the way I joined the guys in Hook was they needed a bass player. And they said, can you play bass? And I said, yeah. I didn't know if I could, but I could play a little guitar. And we just played in bars. And, you know, it's great training, because you play what people want to hear.
0: Yeah.
1: And the drunker they get, the more threatening they are. And then people will come up and say, do you know any disco, you know any country music? And you'd say, yes, we do now. We'll do some, just don't kill us.
0: It sounds like the type of places where you get more than quarters thrown at you.
1: Yeah, no, you know, but the funny thing is, if the band is has a good sense of humor and plays well and stuff, even the biggest murderers love the band. The biggest thugs come in and they go, one guy came up to the band and said, when the shooting starts, play louder. I mean, he was warning us that there was going to be trouble, but warning the band.
0: Yeah.
1: So the band was usually embraced by the people who wanted to kill everyone else, but you still wanted to play what they wanted to hear. But it was a great education. I had friends say to me, come in and see me and say, oh, I feel really sorry for you, man, because you're having to play this and BG and all these things. And I said, yeah, but while you're sitting in your room, you know, I'm out having to play all sorts of music at a peril of my life, you know. And I thought it was great. I enjoyed those days. They lasted a few years, and then we got a couple of breaks.
0: One story that I like that I read about you the other day, which the listeners might find funny, along that theme that you just reminded me about, was you're on a radio phone-in and someone objected to you laughing and said they were going to kill
1: you. Yes, yes, yeah. we had that a lot in the early days, because we used to have a lot of fun on stage. As a throwback to those bar days where you had to play from 8 o'clock at night till 3 or 4 in the morning. You had to cover a lot of time. And so we would do parodies of songs. I mean, we'd make up, you know, the night they landed on the moon in 1969, we watched that on one of our breaks on a TV in this little diner, and we went back to the club, and we'd taken a little walk. I think everybody was stoned, and we went in there, and we went, okay, we're going to play a tribute to the moon. And we jammed this weird thing for 45 minutes and then got requests for it for 2 months, and we didn't even know what the hell we did. So we were very loose that way,
0: yeah.
1: And we stayed that way in concert.
0: Yeah.
1: And there were serious musicians. So you know, when we first came over here and did the Gray Whistle Test, the old Gray Whistle Test, we went on there, and first we came out dressed as sort of the Bay City Rollers and the Mickey Mouse Club, just weird, these things, and we mimed our new single, The Millionaire, from our Bankrupt album on a fast speed. We mimed it, and then at the end of the show, at the end of the song, they held a sheet up in front of us, and we literally got changed back into our regular street clothes behind this sheet. And we were, you know, in various forms of undress back there, and if it would have dropped the sheet. But this was on live TV, and we got people saying, oh, well, you're a musician. I'm a serious musician. I've studied music, and they gave you 40 minutes on television just to fool around. And that was what that came from.
0: Yeah.
1: You know, we were laughing and so on. Stop laughing, man. I'm going to kill you. Because we weren't taking our lives serious enough for him. And it's strange when you get threatened for laughing. You know? I mean,
0: it's a sad world, isn't it?
1: Yeah. I haven't been threatened for laughing.
0: When someone wants to shoot you.
1: No, I haven't been threatened for laughing in a long, long time. I really haven't. As a matter of fact, you know, the weird thing is when he said that, it made me laugh. And I thought, I wouldn't last a minute if we were together.
0: Right, taking you back again, because we're going to listen to a couple of songs that you've chosen for this morning in a minute. What was the first record you bought?
1: The first record I bought, I've been asked that before, but I know, was Hey Baby by Bruce Chanel.
0: I know the song.
1: Hey baby.
0: Hasn't that been covered as well?
1: Yeah.
0: By a lot of people.
1: I guess. But I bought that record and I didn't, you know, I bought it, and for some reason I wasn't sure my mom or anybody would like it.
0: Mm-hmm.
1: Maybe I thought it sounded too, I don't know, sexy, I don't know. But one day I was home, and I didn't know anybody was in the house, and I put it on. And my mother called from the other room, Dennis, is that your record? And I went, yeah. And she said, I love that song. Because my mom was young. My mom was only 19 when I was born.
0: Okay.
1: So, you know, and she had young friends, and they liked music. So when I was 5 and 6, she was still a young woman. And she wasn't a musician or a singer. But I grew up really seeing a young woman appreciate singers and music, which kind of probably sway, you know, because they say you, even if you reject it, you kind of try to please your parents and where you came from.
0: Yeah, you know? Because I was a bit rebellious, I think had my mother and father a little bit older by the time I came along, had they said they liked one of my songs, I would have probably thrown it out the window.
1: Well, you know, that's interesting because it's true, because it was a way for me to be subversive and pleasing at the same time, because my mother loved the fact that I was a singer, because she liked Johnny Mathis and Sam Cooke and you know, Arthur Price, like Donna Washington. So I grew up listening to all these great voices, you know. But then again, Beatles songs and stuff didn't get lost on her. She just, because she was young enough and not just go, oh, in my day, you know. But she liked Sinatra. She liked all these great singers, and she was thrilled that I became a singer. She really, really was. You know?
0: My parents, my mum wasn't really that into music, but my dad was very into Sinatra, Glenn Miller, and therefore, although I didn't want them to like my choice of music, I actually grew up loving.
1: Oh, Glenn Miller, Moonlight Serenade, I almost threw in here, because that's like, you know, that would be like if I could bring 10 songs onto an island,
0: it's
1: one of those things that would be. Moonlight Serenade by Glenn Miller would definitely be in there. Yeah.
0: Talking of which, we've got two of your songs coming up now. Would you like to introduce them?
1: Yeah, the first one, you know, whenever anybody asks me, pick 10 songs that, you know, that meant something to you, I could pick 10 songs by the Beatles.
0: Yeah.
1: I just could. Or I could say, play 10 songs by the Beatles. It's not going to matter to me.
0: Yeah.
1: But they always come into my head. And when I thought of the Beatles, that day when you asked me, I just thought, yeah, this sounds like a good one. But the Beatles, you know, they changed everybody knows this, but I mean, they just changed the vocabulary of music, you know, because they put so many things in. They say Buddy Holly added strings, but you listen to a Beatles album and there's a
0: whole
1: saxophones
0: lot going on.
1: And there's a million different things on any Beatles album, different genres of music. And McCartney especially was an influence on me, because this is a guy that would sing a lovely ballad and then right next would be singing some balls out rock and roll thing. Mm-hmm. And I thought, isn't that great? If you can do it all, why not?
0: Definitely.
1: And he really influenced me to kind of stretch and stuff like that, you know. So
0: the day I asked you, this one was in your head.
1: This one was in my head, yes.
0: And it is?
1: Paperback Writer.

0: And that was the Stones with 19th Nervous Breakdown, preceded by Paperback.
1: See, I was not. You said to me, Beatles or Stones.
0: Yeah.
1: You could get beat up for that answer when I was a kid, but I wasn't going for that because the Stones were brilliant and the Beatles, I mean, you know, it was all. My son said to me one a few years back, he said, man, it must have been a whole lot more, a lot easier to be original back in those days. And it was, because now everything's been done. Everything's derivative of something else, but you never heard anything like the Stones or the Beatles. And to this point, you still haven't.
0: Yeah, and I think possibly the Beatles were the first to have a uniform, you know, and have a look.
1: Yes.
0: You know, the Stones just rolled up wearing...
1: Yeah, yeah, sweatshirts and stuff. And then the Beatles abandoned it and stuff. But no, I mean, both those bands beat me up for whatever one you think you like. But they were just... But see, then again, the Hollies, the Zombies, the Yardbirds, the Animals, the Searchers. These bands were all exactly what they were.
0: Yeah.
1: They weren't knockoffs of each other.
0: No, I don't know.
1: You know, and you know, in the days of, like, when you had Sinatra, and then everybody was Sinatra for a while, and then you had Elvis Presley, and then everybody was Elvis Presley for a while, and then you had your Beatles, and everybody was the Beatles for a while. Nowadays, those interim things, those manufactured things, are what... That's the business.
0: Yeah.
1: You know what I mean? It's not the Beatles. It's whoever makes believe they're the Beatles. You know what I mean? Whoever we can turn into the Beatles. Yeah. Because it's easier to manage, I suppose. It's a strange game.
0: Well, I feel in many ways that today's show is a little bit like a wedding. We've got a bit of old new, a bit of orange blue. And that nearly brings me... I've got something a little bit blue coming up in a bit.
1: Okay.
0: Which will get people's ears pinned back. But... the new thing I've got is by a band that were very much out in the 70s having hits, and they're still out there today. They haven't died.
1: Okay, see that?
0: They haven't died either. Right. The band is Hello, and they've got a new single. They're good friends of mine. They've got a new single that is out, available on iTunes, if anyone's interested. And that made it sound like people aren't going to be interested. You will be interested. if you would like to go through iTunes and download it.
1: No, you don't ever want to say, like, you know, if you're still listening.
0: They were friends of mine.
1: People who are go, really, is there a reason I shouldn't be?
0: At this point, perhaps I should say they were really good friends of mine. But
1: and it's a new single, an old band with single? Come on, and
0: it's a really
1: people.
0: Good, it's a really good group, and it's called Good Times.
1: Well, there you go.
0: It's Good Times.
1: Well, who am I to scrub these good times?

0: And that was Hello with Good Times. And of course, you're all eager to rush out and buy that now. And
1: it sounds like it's good. It's got that Bo Diddley kind of.
0: It's got a great groove.
1: You know what it sounds
0: it?
1: Like? And I know, you know, if the guys in the band they ever heard, they'd probably go, oh, why are you comparing this? But it sounds like the Pretty Things are one of those bands since you just played the Stones. It's just that, you know. It's got that maracas shaking Bo Diddley groove. It's killer.
0: And it does what it says on the tin. It sounds like they're having a good time doing
1: which is really important.
0: So, yes, rush out and buy that. And there will be a new album out fairly soon. And when it's out, I'm sure I'll be playing some more tracks from that. Now, before I played that, I said we got something a little bit... I was going to talk about something a little bit blue.
1: Okay.
0: Now, you actually, I'm going to say this because you actually said before we came on air, you weren't the band that was well known for your looks. You were told you were the good looking one.
1: I used to be. That's what people say to me. Oh, yeah, I remember you. You used to be the good looking one. I thank you
0: for those who are wondering, it doesn't look like Dennis was suddenly hit by the ugly sticks somewhere along the years.
1: We weren't a glam band, no.
0: But
1: no.
0: But leading on from that, I read, and somewhere you've confirmed this to be true, that you were asked to pose naked for a gay magazine.
1: Yes, it was.
0: How did that come about?
1: I don't know. I think our manager at the time probably wanted to see us naked. I have no idea. He's the one who put it together. It was a magazine in L.A.
0: Perhaps you were the only ones who said yes.
1: No, you know what the thing about Hook was? The thing about Hook was we were with such a weird band and a weird conglomeration of people that one of our things in the early days would be showing up in places that least expected us that we would show up. You know, Ray and I used to go to radio stations in the early days with a guitar and actually walk into the control room and say, okay, we're here. And the DJ would go, what? And we'd say, yeah, you were supposed to interview us. Didn't they tell you? And the guy would go, oh, and we'd be on the air. We would force ourselves on the air and we would show up. You know, opening for a blues band, a heavy metal thing. And so somebody said, it was around the time of cover of Rolling Stone, and they said, oh, what about the cover of Zipper magazine? And we went, yeah, all right. So we showed up, and, you know, it's like, I don't know anybody care to see it, but, yeah, we were on the cover. You know, nobody in the band was gay. Well, our drummer, not at that point. Later on, we had our second drummer, John, was gay, but he probably would have loved that. But, nobody. We just did it as a lark. You know, and years later, when we started being popular in England, Ray and I took a picture with a Page 3 girl.
0: Yeah.
1: Standing next to a girl, tits out, and we were standing there, like, with a look on our face, like, what are we doing here? So it was always the idea of showing up where somebody didn't expect you to be. So, yeah, we were made the cover of Zipper magazine. It didn't change our lifestyle in any radical way.
0: Mind you, perhaps your gay drum who joined a bit later on had seen that picture and thought, yeah, I'll have some of that.
1: No, not really. John was cool. You never want to. John was a he's passed away since. You know, it's funny. He was probably my favorite guy in the band, me and John. We got along really, really well. And I remember saying when the band, you know, was over, did the farewell tour, I remember saying to him, John, you know, for a gay guy, I got to tell you, 15 years standing in back of me and never a kind word.
0: Right. Well, I think we're going to start saying good morning, some good mornings now, because there's a few people who are waiting for us to say good morning.
1: Oh, yeah? Okay.
0: And I have to clear my throat.
1: Well, they waited till almost noon. What kind of decadent people are these?
0: And we've got some questions coming up a bit later as well.
1: Oh, I love questions.
0: And a bit of fan mail. But I have forgotten my glasses this morning, so that'll be interesting.
1: Just make them up.
0: Yeah. I've got to concentrate now, because the first thing I've got to say... It's actually English. I've got to go into some Swedish and say,
1: okay.
0: Good morgen to Elizabeth, Melanie, and Matilda, my cousins who I went to stay with last week. And apparently I've got really good diction, but I don't roll my R's.
1: Yeah,
0: I say good morgen because
1: I
0: know they're listening. And I had such a fun 6 days with them, and every moment was a case for
1: Were you in Sweden?
0: We went on trips and. We were the highlight had to be the ABBA Museum. I could go there every day.
1: I could go there
0: every day, and it's interactive. Great.
1: Hook had
0: fun.
1: A lot. Hook used to be really popular in Scandinavia. We spent a lot of time in Denmark.
0: I'll tell you
1: and
0: a bit
1: Sweden
0: more about
1: Norway.
0: This later, because they had something to say about Hook. So, good morgen. Can we say good morgen?
1: Good morgen. Yes, morgan. Nice to see you. I'm hoping to get back there too. You know,
0: oh, fantastic.
1: It's been a long time.
0: Fantastic. Perhaps we'll take you to the ABBA Museum. Such great fun. Has to be done if you're out there. And they did show us such a good time. That I thought that we'd play the next song with that in mind. And that's great fun. Has to be done if you're out there. And, yeah, they did show us such a good time that I thought that we'd play the next song with that in mind. And it is Bill Medley and Jennifer Warnes, I Had the Time of My Life.
1: Ah, Dirty Dancing, yes.

0: And for, obviously, earlier on, we had good times, and now we're having a time of our life. The morning is just getting better, and you should have seen the dance moves we were throwing here in the studio, the three of us. Dirty Dancing had nothing on us. Right, we're going to get into some questions now. And Dennis, being the gentleman he is, because I hadn't got my glasses, he's actually offered to read them out.
1: Yeah, that'd be good.
0: Do you want to read them from the bottom up? There's a reason for this.
1: Okay, well, the first one is not a question. The first one says, Catherine Shannon says he is gorgeous. See, I got set up there. I wouldn't have read that automatically, but thank you, Catherine. Thank you very much. You know, at least it didn't say he used to be gorgeous.
0: That's why I included it.
1: Paul Ingram, whose wife is just one word for you, Smooth, would like to know where the name Dr. Hook came from. We're a bar band, and we didn't have a name, and they wanted us to put a poster in, and the guitar player came up with it because we had a guy with an eye patch. Yeah. And, you know, really, when he made up the name, he thought we'd be using it for 15 minutes, and 40 years later, I'm describing where it came from. So just a loose translation and of the guy with the eye patch, and also a medicine show in the old Western days was when you would pull a flatbed wagon into town and make a lot of noise and then sell people snake oil. Yeah. And so we used to make a lot of noise to draw crowds, so it was just loose. Okay, can you ask him if his voice has the same effect on his wife that it has on me? In my words of my auntie, oh, his voice sends me. You know, the people close to you don't care about any of that stuff, you know what I mean? It's like, you know...
0: You're obviously sending a few people out.
1: Yeah, no, I'm hoping that the woman in my life, you know, has a you know, great feelings for me, but she doesn't ask me to sing all that much, you know?
0: My kids are like that. I said, do you want to hear my new song? No.
1: Okay, Linda Laser...
0: Lazy Lady Wells. It's a hard one to say this time of the morning.
1: Linda Lady Wells...

0: Into. That's cool. That's cool. My favorites are the old soup stone. That's actually the wonderful soup stone, which makes everyone cry. And then a funny one called Ask Her. He also tells interesting stories. Ask Her is one I sent you, but you didn't choose to play it. It's kind of it has a couple of expletives in it. And it's a song about my other ex-wife. Hey, if you're going to suffer through this stuff, you might as well get something for it. But that's all the questions there.
1: Well, Little Eyes of Lady Wells, the reason I've included that, not only because it was a good bit of fan mail.
0: See, most of it was just flattery that I probably shouldn't have read out. It was me flattering myself.
1: Yeah, but it, as you say, it's one up from Aren't You Dead?
0: Yeah, exactly. Yeah, it's either that. Is he still alive? And oh, he looks great. I've been to wakes before where I've seen people walk up to the casket and go, oh, he looks good. So, you know what I mean? You've got to pretty much put it in perspective.
1: The reason I mentioned Lynn and ask you to read that out. She has actually listened to every single show I've ever done. And being she's a really big fan of hers, I wondered, I've got a wall of sound poster behind me.
0: Right.
1: I'm trying to point in general direction. Okay. Would you sign it for her so
0: sure,
1: I can send it
0: sure,
1: to her?
0: Sure,
1: thank
0: that's
1: you very
0: easy
1: much.
0: Stuff. That's thank easy
1: you.
0: Stuff, yeah.
1: And she randomly said to me this morning, because she was saying we'd have really great fun and it would be a lot of laughs. She said, suggest to him to write a song called Never Type a Facebook Message Whilst Brushing Your Teeth.
0: I get a lot of suggestions for stuff like that. I guess it's flattering to think that they think I have enough brain cells to actually write a song about that.
1: So I'm not sure what the significance was, but they are great.
0: I don't know either. Well, you know, the funny thing about it is I write a lot of poems. I have a book that I put out a year or so ago, a book of poetry.
1: Yeah.
0: And call Whatever's Burning Now, because I always write lyrics, and sometimes I can't fashion them into songs, and sometimes I'll only have 8 lines or so, 4 lines.
1: Yeah.
0: And I used to think to myself, well, this is unfinished stuff, and then someone called my attention to the fact that maybe instead of them being unfinished songs, maybe they were finished poems.
1: Yeah.
0: So I started putting them on my blog space, because I had nowhere else to put them, and a publishing house called me and said, how'd you like to put out a collection of poetry? So all of a sudden I was a poet. And what's cool about them calling me is that I never would have gone out and tried to get a poetry deal, but it was like instant affirmation that this was a publishing house for poetry, and they went, we like your stuff. So I thought, okay, well, they called me a poet, not me, you know, so it was nice.
1: No, there's a kind of link there to Shell, because he was a poet, wasn't he?
0: Yes.
1: And a cartoonist.
0: And a cartoonist. And you want to know something? I realized only recently that I probably hid, as they say, both those lights under a bushel for the longest time, because Shell was such an influence on the band in the early days that I really was, I guess, resisting hearing people go, oh, he writes poems and cartoons just like Shell. And it's not true, because I did it before I even met Shell. But
1: so
0: I think for years I was afraid that they were thinking I was just, because Shell's passed away, and I'm certainly not taking up the mantle. Oh, now I'm writing the poems and doing the cartoons. But it's something that's always been in me. When I used to travel in the early days of Hooked, and my son would be asleep and I'd be leaving early in the morning, I would leave him cartoons. And he would leave me cartoons or send me.
1: Sweet.
0: We used to communicate that way. Yeah. So I always did that. And it's only recently that I've kind of gotten the confidence to think, yeah, this is part of me as well.
1: Yeah.
0: Would have been as silly as not singing, because the Beatles sang and I didn't want anybody to think I was copying that.
1: Yeah, when you look at it like that.
0: Yeah.
1: But you nearly brought us into the next couple of songs. You were just talking about your son, and when you sent me this track, I sent you before we came on air, it actually made me want to cry, because anyone who's got a son, I'm sure, can relate to it. It's
0: well, you know,
1: about your desires
0: Lovely thing about writing and getting it out to people is when you can write something that was intimate to you and something personal to you and hear people say back to you, yeah, that's how I feel too.
1: Yeah,
0: it's wonderful. It really is. And over the years, I wrote this song years ago.
1: And
0: I've
1: it
0: been
1: just
0: singing
1: felt
0: it for
1: so
0: a long
1: personal, because I've got 2 sons and my daughter, who you know.
0: Right.
1: And, can you just say a quick get well soon to Jade? Because
0: yeah, Jade, I thought you were going to be here. Wake up, get better. I saw you in the street the other day with Daniel, and you both looked
1: and
0: healthy.
1: Looked fine then, yeah.
0: Yeah, you looked healthy. it comes on you quick. No, but you know, the thing about this song is that over the years, people have really, like, taken this to heart.
1: Yeah.
0: And it's become their songs, and I get some of the loveliest mail. And one of the nicest ones I got, like you said, anybody with a son, I got an email from a guy that said, I don't have a son, but I have a dad, and I hope he feels this way about me.
1: Oh,
0: and when you start making connections you never thought you were going to make, So this song.

0: song has sort of become, you know, I sing it all the time. I've been singing it for years, but it's now way past me, and I feel like I'm singing it for
1: everyone,
0: a lot of people. And it's great when that happens. That's really the perk of writing, is when you can say something personal and people go, that's how I feel.
1: And it's not like, oh, I feel a bit like that. It was, I felt absolutely like that.
0: Yeah, but so, you know, because so thank you for when you're into words. Well, but when you're writing them, you know, you're not really trying to express, I'm not trying to write for the world.
1: You're
0: not trying to express, this is what everybody thinks. You try to let water seek its own level. But when you hit some kind of common ground, it's brilliant.
1: So this goes out to anyone who's got a son, and for my two sons, John and Ross, and for your son, this is Shine Sun.

Sometimes I expect a little too much. Sometimes I push too hard.

0: the boy to sleep, but he keeps singing. You see, I think he's working against himself.
1: And of course, that song really needs no introduction. Along the same kind of theme as Shine On, It Was Beautiful Boy by the late, great John Lennon. And we're going to have another couple of the songs you chose in a minute, but I'm going to go backwards a bit, because for those of you that thought you died a long time ago, and there's another fraction who thought you just suddenly left the band and waltzed off and started
0: touring. Well, I was telling you,
1: I saw something online the other day where some
0: guy was calling me nasty, dirty names because I was the guy who bailed out on the band and went solo because I thought I was too good for them. And the truth of the matter is that I was the last guy standing. I was there on the farewell tour. I was there in the very beginning. Yeah. And then I came off the road for 15 years. It wasn't like I rushed out, you know, and I don't mind if people don't like me.
1: But if they know everything about you, they can't know that much.
0: Well, it's interesting when people form these horribly negative opinions about you based on things that didn't even happen. Well, you know,
1: that's a whole nother
0: with anything else, there's good points about it, there's bad points about it. I laugh at some of the things. I'm not on Facebook, but I have a friend who is, and he's given me his password, and every once in a while I go check in with what he's doing because he lives in California, and every once in a while I take a look around, you know, I mean, a little stalky one-way mirror stuff. And it amazes me, because it's like, you know, it's great for certain things and for families to connect, and I guess if you have product, it's great. But it makes me laugh when people post things like, just got back to town and got a great parking spot. And I thought, oh, come on. Really?
1: And post pictures of their Sunday dinners.
0: Really? Well, you know, Andy Warhol said everybody's going to want their 15 minutes of fame, and he didn't even know what he meant. Mm. But that's what it means. Everybody's posting, you know. And another thing that makes me laugh is everybody's profile picture is a picture of them from 20 years ago. And I say, it's Facebook. Where's your face? You know, I see people on there that are my peers, and I think, I haven't seen you for 30 years, and that's how you looked when I saw you last. Come on. Where are you? Where's your face? No, it's great. Fake book, I call it. It's fake book.
1: I'm just about able to put a picture up of me now. I'm still in that little window where I'm quite pleased with myself.
0: I don't want them to touch photos up, because there's absolutely nothing worse than putting this lovely doctored photo on your website or somewhere, and then when you walk out on stage, everybody goes, who's that?
1: Yeah.
0: Well, who
1: you're looking rough today.
0: Like I said, now here's his dad. You know, no, they might as well get used to it. You know, the day everybody, I hear a collective gasp of horror when I walk out on stage, I'll probably stop touring. You know, the collective, what happened to him? Then I'll probably leave. Right now, I'm lucky because I just look like an older version of the same guy.
1: I mean, some people kind of change
0: where you, you know, morph into something else, but I just kind of look like the same guy older. So, you know, no Botox here, folks.
1: But
0: I
1: think Mother Nature's a bit kinder to guys, and they just look distinguished. That's the word, isn't it? People, they kind of age a little bit better.
0: Well, maybe there's more pressure on women to look good for longer. But I tell you what, I think the women put it on themselves, because women do that from a very young age. I mean, you know, I'm around two girls all the time, teenage girls, and I remember telling one of them a little while ago that, you know, she was about 10 or 12, and she's getting all this makeup up and all this moisturizer, and I said, you know, when you listen to the commercials, listen to the words that they use over and over, and they keep saying, for that youthful look, you're 12. They're trying to look like you, and you're going to spend the first 20 of your years trying to look older, and the rest of your life trying to look younger. So it's, men don't worry about, now I think it's probably more cosmetic for men.
1: Men
0: just kind of looked the way they looked and didn't ever put too much onus on it. And women go, oh, I need to look a certain, you know what I mean? I think the women do it to themselves. And I'm not saying there's not a lot of public pressure or social pressure to do it. But I think, you know, the Botox stuff. I mean, the people that you go, come on, who is that for? We know how old you are. No, you know, you can't have no lines in your face and a neck that sways in the breeze. Just be who you are.
1: Actually,
0: it's weird.
1: You just reminded me, I was talking about my cousins from Sweden earlier. They bought a lovely word into my vocabulary, fika. If you're ever out there and they ask you to go for and fika, it means homemade cake and coffee. They invite you over the house, so I've brought that home with me. The two words I left them with, one was chillax, which is a particular favourite of my cousin Melanie. She's now embraced that one. And the other one was bingo wings.
0: Bingo wings. They're like, which they makes sense, doesn't loved. It? It makes sense.
1: Yeah. And we were dancing. There's a room in the Abbey Museum where there's a different films playing, and you can pick which one you want to dance, and you all dance along. And the video we got, my cousin points to the screen, and all of a sudden, her and her sister put her arms in because they've noticed they've got bingo wings on display, and they just start dancing like that, which is ever so funny.
0: Well, but, you know, the trend now too is for younger people to get cosmetic surgery, you know what I mean? These lovely actresses and stuff all of a sudden.
1: 20-year-olds like, are getting it.
0: Yeah, and it's like.
1: And it actually makes them look older because they get that frozen look that older women try
0: but
1: to
0: that,
1: get.
0: And that and is pure, that them, is peer and social that. Pressure when young girls think they're not. Because they do, you really do get the message immediately that you're not good enough without this stuff. And, you know, the early message when you're a kid should not be you're not good enough when you're not even sure who you are yet.
1: No, that's
0: a hell of a way to go into it, you know.
1: Also, earlier, just going back to Sweden again, you said Scandinavia were really into Doctor Hook. When I mentioned last week that you were coming on, straight away, and I didn't even say Doctor Hook, I said Dennis Le Corrier. My cousin Elizabeth started singing When You're In Love With a Beautiful
0: That's
1: Woman
0: cool.
1: straight
0: Good.
1: Away.
0: Good. Yeah.
1: And that kind of ties neatly in with what we were saying about people trying to preserve their looks because, you know, it doesn't have to be superficial, does it? You love the person, not just what they look like. That's the message we're trying to get out there. And that neatly brings us on to our next song, When You're In Love With a Beautiful Woman.

0: And that was Dorothy Moore, Misty Blue, and before that, When You're in Love with a Beautiful Woman. Now, I have to say, Dennis actually sent me a version of himself doing Misty Blue, and I was really tossing up which one to put in, and I thought, no, I'm going to put Dorothy Moore in, because that was one song
1: well,
0: you
1: chose.
0: Well,
1: that's obviously the one that, you know, inspired me.
0: I'm going to stick your version in next week, okay. But you just told me an interesting story about the Misty Blue.
1: Yeah, Bob Montgomery is a fellow who wrote it, and he also produced this record that you just heard on Dorothy Moore, and this was just one of my favorite records years ago, and great vocal. And I recorded a version when Rod and I were doing my second album. We just did a version that I really liked, and I sent it to Bob. And he called me, and, you know, he was very, very complimentary and flattering, and which is great. I mean, the guy who wrote and produced one of my favorite records of all time, and there I am, you know, facing the daunting possibility of covering this thing and then getting nice things said, you know. But the vocal was just, you know, there were so many little things I liked about her vocal that those were the things I purposely stayed away from, because I thought, but that's what makes it her record.
0: Yeah.
1: And if I can't make it mine, you know, because you do, what I said to you was, what you want to do is when you hear something like that and it makes you feel a certain way, if you cover it, you just want to convey that emotion.
0: Yeah.
1: Not necessarily that interpretation, you know. Simply Red, Mick Hucknall, he did an R&B, he did that song, If You Don't Know Me By Now.
0: That's right, yeah,
1: and
0: yeah.
1: It was a great original record by Teddy Pendergrass and Harold Melvin in the Blue Notes. Mm-hmm. And Teddy Pendergrass's vocal at the end, all these ad-libs and these great things.
0: Yeah.
1: And Mick Hucknall's doing the same ad-libs.
0: Yeah.
1: And I thought, well, this is karaoke. This is not you reinterpreting a song, you know.
0: Yeah, yeah.
1: So I'm always careful with that, that it conveys the emotion, but not necessarily the exact, you know,
0: well,
1: performance.
0: So next week people can have a listen for themselves. I
1: okay,
0: will put
1: cool.
0: that
1: on,
0: and
1: cool.
0: I won't say to them, if you want to listen, I lose another friend.
1: This might be a good time to go to the loo.
0: We've only just met. I really don't want to lose you.
1: Hey, no, I'm lucky that way, because although I have a lot of old hits, I have a good audience, and I'm not the kind of guy that when I sing a new song, everybody goes, okay, we can go to the loo now. As a matter of fact, my audience is more apt to go to the loo when I'm singing one of the old ones, because they think, okay, we've heard this one already.
0: Yeah.
1: Yeah.
0: And that's nice. That's
1: no, but you know something I tell the audience all the time, because I've been doing this for such a long time, every song that I sing that makes somebody out there say, oh, I'm so glad he's singing this again, it makes somebody else go, oh, so why is he singing that again? You really can't win. It is a double-edged sword.
0: One,
1: no.
0: You can't. We've got coming up now, we've got another couple of tracks. We're going right back now to Ray Charles and a bit of Frank Sinatra as well.
1: Yeah, yeah, yeah, yeah. Unchain My Heart, the Ray Charles track, is a song I've always loved. I love Ray Charles. Even pre-Beatles, that kind of thing was knocking me out. And one of the voices I said my mom liked, you know. And Unchain My Heart came up because I did Glastonbury a couple of years ago, just me and a guitar.
0: Yeah.
1: Billed as the stupidest person on the planet, you know, walking out there. And it was in the afternoon, and I was getting ready to leave, to go, and I didn't know what to do first. Because I had about a 45-minute set on the main stage, and I didn't want to go out there and open with a Dr. Hook song. Like, you know, it's a little too cloying, a little too, oh, please remember me. For me, I'd rather go out and sing something and have people go, who's this guy? Wow, he's a good singer.
0: Yeah.
1: Gee, that was good. And then let it unfold rather than shooting all the big shots up front. And I didn't know what to sing. And I was listening to a greatest hits album by Ray Charles, and this came on, and I went, I'll do this
0: That'll
1: one.
0: Do.
1: I'd never sung it before, and I wrote down the lyrics, because I'm a firm believer that when you do a lot of shows, you can have a tendency to be on automatic pilot, because it becomes, instead of a special environment, someplace you've been a million times. And so lots of times, even now in shows, I put a couple of things in there that scare me.
0: Yeah.
1: So I thought, if I'm going to go out now to all these people and sing a song I've never sung before, by the time I do the second song, boy, will I be present. And so I did Unchain My Heart. And then I did it, I was telling you, I went on the road with Bill Wyman.
0: Yeah.
1: And the Rhythm Kings a few years ago. And they asked me what I wanted to sing, and Unchain My Heart was one of the ones I did
0: Fantastic.
1: With them too. So, but the Ray Charles version, cannot beat it.
0: Let's have a listen.

0: and we're back. And that was Old Blue Eyes with I've Got You Under My Skin. They really don't make them like that anymore.
1: No, you know, I listened really to don't. That stuff. I loved it when I was a kid. My mother loved it. But what I love about it now is when I hear it, I'm very mindful of the fact that that could have been a 45, 60-piece orchestra, men and women in the studio playing around microphones. So all that dynamic where it goes lower
0: as
1: and
0: you
1: it
0: go
1: comes
0: on,
1: up,
0: you realize the logistics, don't you?
1: That's people
0: you
1: doing
0: older.
1: That together.
0: Yeah.
1: Not let's just slap it on tape and we'll fix it later and
0: we'll
1: bring up the volumes.
0: Cut a bit
1: the
0: out,
1: mix.
0: Drop that in.
1: And if that wasn't right, and Sinatra's voice wasn't in the right balance or anything, they did it again, all 60 of them, you know, and it's not like that anymore. And I guess it doesn't have to be, but it's lovely to have on record, you know, times when that was all very serious and all done as a piece, you know.
0: Yeah. We're going to have one of your unsongs now, Different Faces. And this was another one, as soon as I heard it, I really related to. I don't know whether it's because it's my age or and you start thinking about things. I mean, my philosophy is, you know, I've probably hurt people during my life and people have hurt me most definitely. But now I'm at the period of my life where whether they hurt me or not, it's actually that that made me stronger and put me where I am today. So I'm actually very grateful.
1: Yeah, you know, and there's a great thing. I don't know if it was Carrie Fisher who said it or something, but it's something, and I'll paraphrase, but it's something like, you know, resentment, harboring resentment is a little bit like taking poison and waiting for someone else to die.
0: For sure.
1: And because, you know what I mean? It only really works on you. And this song was great because when I was writing this, Claire said to me, you know, why are you apologizing to people? And I'm not apologizing to anyone in particular. It's just a reassessment of where your life is. And you go, and I say to the audience every night, when I saw this song finished, I thought to myself, this is exactly what I should be saying at this point in my life. And I don't know if it's an age thing. It might be, it might not be. But it's just that perspective with, you reassess it all, you figure out what you could live with, you know what I mean? And the same with other people. I've been closing with this song, actually, in my show. So I'm glad you're playing it.
0: Right, Kate.

hurt. I'd like to say I'm sorry. 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

my life. They try to show me kindness and felt my indifference cut like a knife.

I'll see different faces.

0: and that was Different Faces. And we're going to talk a little bit now about what you've got coming up, because we're kind of aware of time. We're going to talk about what's current, what you've got coming up now.
1: Yeah, well, I just did 32, 34 shows all around the UK, and I have another 13 shows coming up in the fall. I don't remember them all right now, but I know I'm playing the Bloomsbury Theatre in London, which is a nice venue, on November 7th. And you can go to my website, DennisLaCorio.com, and they're all up there.
0: I shall put that on my Facebook page so that people can see.
1: Okay, and you know, I'm not, this is not like me trying to entice anybody, but I don't think I'm going to be doing any. I've been doing almost two tours a year here for a while, spring and fall, sometimes with a band, mostly not. And I'm thinking, you know, I probably won't be doing any UK gigs next year. So if anybody's thinking, well, we won't go see him in the fall, we'll catch him in the spring, I won't be here. As a matter of fact...
0: But you're not planning on just retiring?
1: And No. What am I going
0: to
1: do?
0: You're planning to go on and
1: what
0: on.
1: Am I going to do?
0: Well, retire. Some people do kind of have a plan.
1: You know,
0: I'm
1: but I did that.
0: Up.
1: You know, I had
0: not
1: a midlife retirement.
0: Most musicians just keep going to
1: I had a midlife retirement. I was on the road 300 days a year with Dr. Hook from the age of 20 to 35. Mm-hmm. And then I was not on the road until 50. I didn't put out my first solo album until 50. So that retirement period, I got out of the way already. Now I can just, you know, run the engine until it stops.
0: I have to say, you know? A lot of musicians that I know who are around at the same time as Dr. Hook were around, they're actually as busy, if not more busy, than they were then. They're just out there relentlessly.
1: Yeah, see, I'm busy in a different way, because I don't really choose to just put a band together and go out and do the oldies circuit. Mm. You know, I get offered a lot of casinos and stuff, you know, where people would eat dinner and order
0: chicken
1: drinks,
0: in a basket,
1: and I would
0: places,
1: sing.
0: As we call them.
1: Yes, yes. And you know, it's funny you say that, because people would say to me, well, you know, he doesn't always like to play all that old stuff. He doesn't respect his past. And you know, the point is, I do respect my past. That's why I won't sing them in chicken and a basket places. You know what I mean? I feel a little more reverent about them than I'm 64 and I think I should just go out and do all these things. It's
0: about the money, is it?
1: No,
0: it really
1: and
0: isn't.
1: I still have ideas. I mean, I still write songs, and for me to know that if I wrote a wonderful song tonight, there'd be no place in my life where it fit.
0: Yeah.
1: Because as I said to you before, I'm still running the projector on people's old home movies. And I get it. We were talking about before we went on the air. I really do get. I used to take it more personally.
0: Yeah.
1: But now I realize that the reason people want to hear those old songs is because it reminds them of a certain period of their life.
0: Which is probably a happier time.
1: They can go out and be in the middle, embroiled in the middle of a new endeavor and listen to my old music as inspiration.
0: Mm-hmm.
1: But for me to give them that old music constantly, there are no new endeavors for me.
0: No, that's right.
1: I'm the guy that doesn't move anywhere. I'm the guy that cryogenically gets frozen in bell bottoms with a disco ball over my head.
0: Yeah.
1: And we don't care what you do now. And I don't take it personally, but whenever I get mail, and I get so many emails, lovely emails from people saying, we used to go on camping trips and play Dr. Hook on the road, and I love sharing the night together. Now my kids know every word. I always feel compelled to write back and say, you do know I'm still alive.
0: I was going to say, their kids probably want to hear something else now, if
1: maybe
0: they've heard it.
1: Funnily enough, the younger people in my audience like my Noom stuff because they feel like, okay, that's my mom's stuff.
0: And that's their
1: and this is the stuff
0: you.
1: That, and that's wonderful. It's great to have them all. It's really great to have it all. But, you know, another thing I tell audiences all the time is that if I sang every song I knew and I was crawling out of here after 3.5 hours, somebody would look down at me and say, you didn't play the song I like. And that's flattering. It means I have a lot of songs they like. But, it, you know, people say, why didn't you play? And I say, you know, I don't really have a reason why I didn't play something.
0: Yeah.
1: Usually because I had a reason to play something else.
0: Exactly.
1: It's usually more proactive than I just didn't want to, you know.
0: Well, I think we've got a good enough reason to play something else now, because we've had some quite talented.
1: So you see, now you're going to play one of the songs that it was a great radio record for Hook. Great radio record for Hook. Did a whole lot for, you know, broadening our audience. But as far as material goes, when you think about something like Sylvia's Mother or Ballad of Lucy Jordan, or like we said earlier, these stories songs that I got to actually almost be an actor and invest in.
0: Yeah.
1: I've never met a girl on a dance floor in my life. So when you hear me singing Sexy Eyes, I hope I'm doing a good job and it conveys something to you, but it's not quite as autobiographical and from the heart. So I always kind of went, oh, really? Do we have to do these songs? And it was for the good of the band and stuff. And people think I hate these things, but I don't.
0: Yeah.
1: But you know what it's the difference between? If you ask Robert De Niro what his favorite movie was, he probably might say Raging Bull. I doubt he would say Meet the Fockers.
0: Yeah.
1: He did it. Yeah. It's a funny movie, but he probably did that to finance the other serious stuff he wanted to do. So we all, this was a little bit like, you know, the plane crashes, and for survival, we all ate some of the dead passengers.
0: Right.
1: Okay, so that now we all survived. That doesn't mean I'm looking for people burgers now in my spare time. Does that make any sense?
0: Yeah.
1: But it's a nice song, and it was a great radio record, and I'm sure it will sound wonderful.
0: I thought it was going to kind of bring the tempo up.
1: Because
0: it's Saturday morning, and, you know, people do, they laze in bed sometimes listening to my show. There are a few who do the housework. They say they blast it up and
1: that's true.
0: And this will get, I think
1: it's, I think it was the line watching people get it on with each other that kind of got me, because I thought, really? Yeah. I didn't write this, by the way. I never would have wrote a line like that in my life. I'm sorry.
0: So if you really don't want to listen to this record,
1: no.
0: You can turn the sound down for about 3 minutes.
1: When I say that stuff, people go, oh, he doesn't like any of this stuff. I love it all. Of course, I have my preferences, but Les, by all means, dance. I might even do a little miming here while we're...
0: I was going to say, we've had a bit of dirty dancing in the studio this morning, so we're going to have a little bit of disco.
1: I'll tell you what it does make me do. It makes me want to freshen up my eyeliner.
0: I just happen to have some. Right, okay, we'll get the mirror out. I'll go and get my little brush. And we're going to listen to Sexy Eyes.
1: Yes, there was the...

0: It wasn't. That was the blocks before this.
1: It was hot chocolate where it started.
0: Dr. Chocolate.
1: And before that, I'm not going to mention the name of that song because we've
0: With Sexy Eyes. It was great. It sold a lot of records. It was fine. It's just, you know, out of all the things I recorded, it just wasn't one of my faves.
1: But one of your faves is coming up next because sadly we've come to the end of time and there's so much more we could have talked about. So I do hope you'll come back.
0: Believe me, you could have knocked a couple of songs out of here. I would have just carried on. Yeah. I love talking about
1: stuff. I do hope you'll come back.
0: And
1: I'm going to put up your website thing later. Okay. And anything that you want plugging, I'll just shove up there for you.
0: Okay.
1: All that remains me to say is thank you so much for coming in.
0: It just kind of came up. Somebody asked me if I want to do it, and I said, yeah, sure. I don't do a lot of local stuff, you know, because I kind of live in this area. And, I even when I do toured stuff and I play in Worthing or somewhere, Little Hampton, I don't really even do local radio. And it's not because I'm being snobbish. It's just because, you know, you only want to be so well-known where you live.
1: Yeah.
0: You know what I mean? Yeah. I don't want to wave, hey, how you doing? Remember me? I'm the guy on the radio. No, I'm the guy getting cue, getting tea and Costas like every other jerk.
1: Well, thank you so much.
0: Thanks.
1: It's been a real pleasure having you along. And I'm sure everyone has enjoyed listening in. And thank you so much for listening in. And I hope you all have a great week.
0: Oh, can I just mention something real quick?
1: Yes, please do.
0: I'm being a little cagey here, but I've been getting a lot of emails about whether I'm coming back to Australia. And all I'll suggest is watch my website because we may have some really good news in the next week.
1: Stay tuned.
0: Yeah, for next year.
1: And I'll inform people. If there's any thumbs up with that, I should inform people.
0: Okay.
1: All that remains me to say is have a great week and be good.
0: Yeah,
1: and
0: thanks.
1: If you can't be good, be glam.

0: Hello and welcome to Brighton and Hove Community Radio, and we are actually doing quite a lot of interviews for the Brighton Fringe, and we've got a very interesting interview coming up, and it's from the creators of Borderline, and I'm going to pass them over. My name is Susie Oddball. If you want to get in contact with me and you want to get in contact with Borderline, you can either go through the Lantern Theatre or Brighton Hope Community Radio, Susie Oddball, and I will pass on messages. Okay. So, hello there.
1: Hi, nice to meet you.
0: Hi, and can you tell us your names?
1: I'm Jivani Matto, and I'm Lucy Rukiang.
0: Fantastic. And tell us about Borderline.
1: So, Borderline is a show that we've been working on for 3 years to reduce the stigma around one of the most misunderstood mental health diagnoses, which is borderline personality disorder. And it's also known as emotionally unstable personality disorder. And if you're hearing those names of that mental health illness for the first time, you might be thinking, well, that's a horrible, horrible name for a condition. And that's partly why you made the show, because when people hear those words, they think of all kinds of things. Often when you see BPD portrayed in film or in media, you only see the kind of really negative side of it, and you kind of think, wow, that person's crazy. And we're two people with lived experience of that. We both have that diagnosis, and we see lots of that have it too, to create this show, which we hope to kind of keep those people with BPD, and so that they can kind of feel seen when they come to see the show, but also to kind of educate people more widely, and for maybe people that know someone with BPD or people who know nothing at all about BPD to come and learn.
0: Okay, that's lovely. And if you could come closer to your phone, so keep it nice and still if you can.
1: Sorry, yes.
0: That's all right. I was going to ask you, because I know it's quite serious to actually actually educate people, because I think there is a lot of stigma still in mental health, and the more people know, the less they will react in a negative way and more in a positive way. So if you could speak quite slowly about what you think the audience should be expecting.
1: So they should be expecting something quite intense. Obviously, it's about the experience of borderline personality disorder. Like we said, we want to humanize the experience and make people understand it. But they can also expect a little bit of humor, a little bit of laughing at your own expense. And just you know, it's okay to laugh. It's okay to a bit of self-derision. And just, yeah, so a show that will explain the disorder, will show you what it feels like to have it in all of its different forms, but also can, yeah, laugh a little bit.
0: Fantastic. And I know that you said that you've both been diagnosed with it, but can you tell us your journey to get into the Brighton Fringe?
1: Yes, so we actually have a really lovely journey. So we were both part of a mental health community theatre company together with the Arcola Theatre in Dalston in London, and we took part in this group together. It was quite a big group of about 20 people, and at the end of the project Lucy came up to me and said, "You've got BPD too, haven't you?" And I said, "How do you know?" And she said, "Let's make something together." And we didn't really know each other at all at this point, and I just said, "Yeah, sure." And so we met up once a week. We did little improvisations based on the 9 different symptoms of BPD. So each week we looked at a different symptom. We interviewed other women in partnership with the charity Women at Wish. And we went through this really long process.

0: And here we are 3 years later. So much of life happened in between. I went off to drama school, different things happened in our lives. And it got to this point where this year we thought, people need to see this. We've been working on this for so long. It's so important. We just need to do it. And we thought Brighton is such, it's a really open place. It's somewhere where we felt that we really wanted to kind of premiere the show, because we felt that already, you know, there'll be an audience that are kind of open to listening and to kind of hearing that. So that's how we got here.
1: Fantastic. And do you have a contact if anyone wants to contact you and ask you some questions or not?
0: Yeah, so we have an email address. Would that be okay to pass on?
1: That's up to you. If it's a generic one for your yes. productions, yeah.
0: It's for our theatre company. So it's Flux Theatre, so FLUX Theatre, at Proton, so Proton.
2: M for mummy.
0: Yeah. Eve Echo.
2: Yeah.
1: Fantastic. Can you also remind the audience where your production's going to be and what time?
2: So we've got our final night, our closing night is tomorrow at the Lantern Theatre at 7 p.m. and we're really excited. Our other performances seem to have gone so well. So at the Lantern Theatre at 7 p.m.
1: Right, so that's and are you going anywhere else with your show?
0: Yeah, so I was gonna actually say we actually have sold out our last performance, but there probably will be a few kind of returns on the door. So I'd recommend if anyone could contact the theatre if they want to see it. But we are hoping to take this on because we feel that free performances is not enough and more people need to see it. So we're already in talks with some other, you know, another venue that's come out of, actually that's a connection that's come out of this Brighton Fringe performances that we've done. So we are hoping to take it on, but we don't have any kind of solid dates confirmed yet.
1: Fantastic. Well, let us know, won't you, and we'll advertise it. The other thing I wanted to ask you is if you can send pictures so that when I put it on our Facebook, just to remind people, and also to show them what you look like as well. Because some of them will not be able to get a ticket, I should imagine. So they'll be waiting for your next production.
0: Right. No, absolutely. So what we'll do now is we'll send you our poster, and we've got a few kind of production images. So we've got a few kind of promo images we did. And we also had some images taken in our dress rehearsal, and they haven't come through yet, but we've asked the photographer to send them ASAP before the reviews. So as soon as those come through, we'll send those as well. But we'll send the ones that we've got, like the poster and the kind of promo shots for now. Yeah.
1: Is that Peter, the photographer?
0: We actually had, it was Lucas that we had, although I think someone came to one of our shows, didn't they?
2: We've had two photographers. We had someone who took photos for the promotion, for the poster. But mm-hmm. since we've been doing the show, we've had two photographers, one of which was Lucas Victor.
0: Yeah, someone else that we don't know just turned up.
2: Just came, interested in the show.
1: Ah, I think it could be Peter then. He used to do a lot of fringe photos as well. Okay, well, I'm excited, and I'm going to be reviewing you as well. So please give me as much information as you can, because, you know, I'm one of those members of the audience who probably know a little bit, but not enough.
0: Mm-hmm.
1: You know, so please give me as much information as you can, because I will be really excited to do the review for you.
0: Amazing. So we'll make sure there's definitely a program printed for you, which has all the kind of credits and stuff. And obviously we'll be on board to answer any questions. But I mean, if there's anything else you want to know now, we can let you know, or if you kind of want to wait till you've seen it.
1: Just do your email once again, and then I'll wait till I see it, and then I'll get on with the review. And I'm sure Lucy will probably have questions for you as well.
0: Great. And with Lucy, should we just kind of meet like afterwards in the little bit outside the theatre? Is that probably the best thing to do?
1: Yeah, I'm sure she'll direct you. Just put a thumb up.
0: Great.
2: We're really looking forward to it.
1: Oh, yeah. Lovely. Yeah. Excellent. Amazing. So if you could do your email.
0: Yep, sure. So it's Flux Theatre, so FLUX Theatre, at Proton, so Proton.me, and that's M for money, E for echo.
1: Perfect. Thank you so much. Enjoy.
2: Thank you so much.
1: Enjoy Brighton.
2: Yeah, really nice talking to you.
1: And you. See you tomorrow.
2: Take care.
3: See you tomorrow.
1: Bye. Bye.

0: Hello there. This is the Fringe recording of The Traitor.
1: So my name is Matt Flynn. I'm the writer-director of Born Traitor. I'm the artistic director of Nocebo Theatre Company. And the play is going to be on at the Lantern Theatre 5 p.m. on Wednesday the 20th and 9 p.m. on Thursday the 21st, which will also be BSL interpreted.
0: Oh, that sounds interesting.
1: Yeah.
0: Is someone going to be there interpreting it then?
1: Yeah, they are, yeah.
0: Wow, amazing. I'm very impressed. Tell us about The Traitor. Well, not too much, obviously, if they want to come and see it, but tell us a little bit about it.
1: So the play is about a female guitarist named Harley Carter, and she's in a band called Witch House Dreamers, who is sort of a kind of alternative rock band with a bit of kind of gothic punk thrown in, and she accuses the lead singer Gary of sexual assault, and it's very short, but it sort of deals with the ramifications of her going to speak to the police and the sort of effects that they have on her as well as on potentially the other bandmates. Yeah, I'd say that's it in a nutshell. There's a lot more going on, but you'll have to come and see it.
0: Oh, absolutely. And it's kind of it's quite a generic as well of journeys. So are you did you write it yourself?
1: I did write it. Yes. I had been working on my master's last year, where I studied under Katie Mitchell in theatre directing. And we'd been putting on plays and studying plays by other writers, and I'd always wanted to put my own plays out there. And it was an idea that I'd always had, that sort of concept, particularly in the sort of aftermath of what happened with Ian Watkins, and hearing so many stories about female musicians and non-musicians who have this kind of... they believe that they're safe in sort of the presence of celebrities or people who they've traveled the world with and all that sort of thing. And I just thought, what if we looked at it from the perspective of someone who is actually inside the band rather than an actual fan?
0: And have you put, is this your first play that you've written that you're going to be seeing? I presume you're going to be seeing it rather than being it, are you?
1: Well, I am in it at one point. I won't reveal too much because my character is a little bit of a mystery. This is the first play that I've put on, but we've performed it before. We performed it at the Old Red Lion in Islington as part of Fresh Fest, which we did in January. So we sort of already knew that the play had an audience and that it had legs. So we thought, why not try and take it further? And after Brighton, we're going to be performing it at the Greenwich Theatre in July as well.
0: Fantastic. And that's, what's his name? Max Walls. I've been to Greenwich Theatre quite a bit for different things. So well done for getting all those gigs.
1: Thank you.
0: I'm looking forward to seeing the play. And have you got any sort of message for the audience?
1: I would say keep an open mind. There are some quite triggering topics, but my main aim is to not disturb the audience, but it's more to make them, and not to make them uncomfortable, but to sort of basically make them talk. That's the main thing that I would encourage to do after the performance, is to really listen to what's being said. And then to talk, because I think the only way to actually make an audience talk about issues that are still going on is to sort of unsettle them a bit, put them out of their comfort zone. And that's the main thing that I really want to do. And just to be aware that, you know, these things are still happening. You hear stories about this sort of thing all the time. And that was why I named it Born Traitor, because as a fan of sort of musicians who have been convicted and accused of these horrific crimes, not only do the victims feel betrayed, but I think the fans feel betrayed because they really connect with that music. And when it's revealed to have almost been a lie, then I think it is very, very affecting to everyone who is in the vicinity of those people.
0: And do you have any music clips on YouTube that we can link the audience with?
1: So we have some original music that has been written for the show. They're quite short clips, but I can definitely send over YouTube links. We have a composer who has written some pieces.
0: Fantastic. And have you got a website?
1: We do. It's mattflynn.co.uk.
0: How do you spell your name?
1: MattFlynn.
0: Fantastic. And Matt, I've been really looking forward to it. And thank you very much for doing an interview. I know you're a busy man because you're creating. But you've chosen the right venue, which is?
1: The Lanson Theatre.
0: And what date?
1: It is the 20th, which is Wednesday, and Thursday the 21st.
0: 20th at what time?
1: The Wednesday will be at 5 p.m. and Thursday will be at 9 p.m.
0: Perfect. Thank you so much, Matt.
1: Thank you.
0: I look forward to seeing you.
1: Fantastic.
0: Well,
1: thanks
0: not only
1: very
0: you,
1: much.
0: But the whole play. Thank you. Bye-bye.
1: Brilliant. Thanks very much. Bye-bye.
0: Bye.

0: Good morning and welcome to the Soul Survivors Radio Show. Himself is on his honeymoon. So you've got yours truly, Paul Forrest. And we've got a special guest, Uncle B from Grapevine.
1: Yep, two faces made for radio. Hey, how you doing, Paul? Yeah, have a good holiday, Paddy. I think he's in Greece or somewhere. Very nice, too. A bit more sunny than over here.
0: Turkey. Yep, Paddy and Jackie are out in Turkey, and they've left us in charge here. Could be interesting this hour. Anyway, we're going to start off with... we're going to play the usual soul classics, and we're going to play some beach music too. So we've got a fine selection of tunes for you. So let's kick off with the sound of our featured artist of the week, Millie Jackson.

Millie Jackson there, and a bit of a northern favourite, and A House for Sale. We're going to play some more tracks by her a bit later on. Before that, you heard The Soulful Drums by Joe Jukes. And now here's a favourite from the Soul Survivors Nights at the Dogs. And this is Prince Philip Mitchell, and I'm So Happy.

Yeah, Prince Philip Mitchell there, and I'm so happy. We're going to have the usual features, birthdays and what's going on, and we're going to have a chat with Uncle B in a minute. But anyway, this is a first beach tune of the morning, or afternoon now, and this is very big on the South Carolina scene at the moment, and it's by a band called KB and the Shifters, and it's Call Me.

0: Isn't that a great record? That's KB and the Shifters. That's very big in the Carolinas right now. That's Call Me. I'm not sure if anybody's listening in the Carolinas right now live. It's about 7:15 in the morning. If you are listening, good morning. But there will be a podcast, hopefully. And anyway, going to introduce you now to my partner in crime, Uncle B from the Grapevine Sound System.
1: Thank you, Paul. Yeah, well, I suppose over in Caroline, you're probably waking up to a nice sunny morning. Over here in Brighton, guess what? It's just starting to spit with rain. Isn't that wonderful? Okay, so we're going to have another beach tune now. This stuff is all coming out of Caroline. There are loads of bands around working, playing live in venues down on the beach, on the Grand Strip, down along the beach there. This band's called the Men of Distinction. I believe they've changed their name now. They're something like the Paul's Band, which is Paul Craver, I think his name is. Anyway, here we go. Men of Distinction, You've Got to Earn It.

Beach song there from the Men of Distinction with the old Temptation song, You've Got to Earn It. Yeah. Okay, let's find out what's going on, shall we? Oh, I'll skip to that next one.

0: Okay. A couple of events going on in Brighton, which we'll talk about a little bit later. But in the Soul Survivors family, next Saturday, 25th of May, Mabel for All Day Are up in Lincolnshire. At the Carousel, 12 midday to 12 midnight. Same night, same day, 7 p.m. to 1 a.m. The Crescent Soul Club at the Post Office Working Men's Club, Marygate, York. And on the same night, A1 Soul, Grantham's Modern Night, 8 p.m. to 1 a.m. Grantham Squash Club. Near a home, Chichester, Soul Out of Sight from our very own Kieran Lockyer at La Havana Bar, 3 Little London, Chichester. And brings us up nicely to next Sunday, down at the View in Hove. It's that Vintage Soul on a Sunday. Your regular DJs, if he's back, Paddy, Linda Seddon, Rick Torb and Dave Salis. And that's all inspired by Manchester's Twisted Wheel. And then the following Friday, the usual monthly gig at Coral's Greyhound Stadium. Best of Soul, 60s, 70s and 80s. With Paddy, Clive Rayson, our old mate Dave Packham, and Ross. Always a great night, and if you check out the all these things, all these gigs are on soulsurvivorsfamily.co.uk. Particularly for the Corals night on Friday, you'll find some special offers on there, so you need to check that out.
1: Yeah, some good stuff going on there, Paul. Right, we've got something interesting coming up here. How many people have wandered down Trafalgar Street in the last few months? You know, just outside the station, under the bridge, down the road, just near the Lord Nelson pub, a fine hostelry and in good place to imbibe ales. Well, if you go just past there, there's a mural on the wall for Prince Fatty and the Drunken Gamblers. And everybody says, what the heck is all that about? It's actually a promo for an album. Prince Fatty is a Brighton record producer. He's a reggae producer. This is one of the tracks off the CD. This is actually Winston Francis.

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That is, I think, a lovely little tune. Really nice CD. There's one track on there by Holly Cook, and the beat goes on, which is the old Whispers tune, and I happen to think that is cracking. It's a real, real nice bit of reggae. Not to everyone's taste, but there we go. This is what it's all about. Diversity of life.

course, My Man, a Sweet Man. And we can play another Beach song now, and this is a cracking version of a Brothers Cornelius and Sister Rose track. This is Taylor Manning, and Too Late to Turn Back Now.

Taylor Manning. It's Too Late to Turn Back Now. Yeah, Cornelius Brothers and Sister Rose. Also, a great version by Alton Ellis with a melodica dubbed by Augustus Pablo of that one. Anyway, from there, from my last one, which was literally a few hundred yards from this studio, about as far away as we can possibly get now, this is an Australian band. This is Electric Empire, Baby You're Loving, released only a year ago. Have a listen to this. This is a tune.

0: go, Electric Empire, Baby You're Loving. I think they're from Melbourne. I'm not 100% certain. Melbourne out in Australia. That was released last year, and I think there's also been a 7-inch version of that vinyl, which is really rather nice. Okay then, Paul, what we got next, mate? We're in a beachy groove here.
1: Right, man. Okay. We've got a tune by Debbie Mack, her name. Now, what's that dance they do in South Carolina?
0: Am I allowed to say that over the radio?
1: Go on, go for it.
0: Can we be so smashy and nicey about this? It's called The Shag.
1: Yes, indeed. Now, the reason we've just given you that proviso on this track is because, not because we're being, we're deliberately being controversial, but Debbie on this song does say that she's been shagging to the break of dawn, and we wouldn't want you to get the wrong idea. She means she's been dancing, okay? Just to get that correct. Anyway, this is a brilliant tune. This is Debbie Mack and Chilling on the Beach.

chilling on the beach. Seems like an age away, doesn't it? When are we going to get any summer? Anyway, let's go through the birthday, shall we? Yeah, let's do that. Okay, let's do the Soul Survivors' birthdays first. And happy birthday to Caroline Davis. I don't know. I was thinking that. I remember a Caroline Davis at school many years ago. Couldn't possibly be, could it? Happy birthday, Caroline, whoever you are. And somebody who just goes by the name of Keith. That one that had that pop record few years ago. And happy birthday to the Museum of Uncut Funk.

0: Okay, let's have a look at the soul birthdays. Today, the 19th of May, is Grace Jones's birthday. She is 65. Looks good on it, doesn't she?
1: She does, yes.
0: Tomorrow would have been the 73rd birthday of Shorty Long. Go on, what did he do?
1: Function at the junction.
0: He did.
1: Here comes the giant lady
0: it.
1: In the red dress, blue
0: Yo,
1: dress, with the blue
0: yeah,
1: dress
0: yeah,
1: on.
0: Yeah. And main man Ronald Isley on the 21st. He will be 72. Johnny Gill. Heard of him?
1: Johnny Gill.
0: He's 47 on Wednesday. He was with a band called New Edition, or a group called New Edition.
1: Oh, weren't they something Motown? Band, like a regeneration of Motown.
0: Yeah. And he's also apparently performed with Gerald Levert and Keith Sweat in a super band called LSG, apparently. And talking of beach music, the king of beach music, General Johnson, this Thursday would have been 72. Sadly passed away 2 years ago.
1: Rest
0: 3 years
1: peace.
0: Ago. So, yeah, 2 years ago. 3 years ago. I'll get it right, Paul.
1: And, of course, Chairman of the Board. And what was the other band he was in?
0: And the Showman.
1: The Showman. And also a band before that we hear from our contacts in the Carolinas.
0: And the lovely Patti LaBelle. This Friday, she will be 69.
1: And who can forget her outfit from Lady Marmalade?
0: Indeed. And do you remember a guy called Lou Pride?
1: Yes,
0: coming home
1: in the morning.
0: Yeah, it's his birthday. I don't know how old he is or was or will be. His birthday Friday too. And the great legend, Terry Callier.
1: Brighton, did he? He lived in Brighton, or he had a Brightonian connection, I believe.
0: I think so, yeah. He's known all over the music business. He was Northern Soul, jazz, folk,
1: yeah.
0: All that. Yeah, he would have been 68, sadly passed away last year. Well, here's one that you'll know. 25th, Saturday, would have been Donny Elbert's 67th birthday.
1: Really?
0: Mmm.
1: He's passed away, Donnie.
0: Apparently in 1969, according to the information I have here. Is that
1: That
0: correct?
1: Doesn't sound likely, considering he had hit records in the early 70s that were recorded then, I believe.
0: Oh, well.
1: But he did do reggae as well. He actually nearly had a chart hit on the DRAM label, I think, in 1969 with a tune called Without You. It's quite surprising. You wouldn't actually think it was the same guy, but it is.
0: Anyway. Thank you, Wikipedia. Okay.
1: No, just charity shop finds, my friend.
0: Let's hope we get these right. Okay, you're going to guess these, yeah?
1: Yeah.
0: These are the celebrities. Well, Pete Townsend, big association with Brighton, of course, with The Who.
1: With The Who, the Florida Rooms and everything else. I would say 68.
0: And you'd be spot on. Well done, that man.
1: Well, didn't they do a few regular gigs at the Florida Rooms, which, of course, would be where the sort of Burger King and things are by the Sea Life Centre. Underneath there, I think, there was the Florida Rooms, and they were doing a regular gig down there as they were coming out for, coming up in the world. Continue, my friend.
0: And we used to go to the jazz club there, didn't we?
1: And
0: we saw a blues thingy there. And, Cher.
1: Now, let's think. Early 60s, late teens. Blimey, that makes her... She must be knocking 70.
0: Well, you're not far off, but 67. Her up there. How about Mr. T?
1: Oh, Mr. T, 61.
0: He reads my notes. He's cheating. Right, okay. And the hitman, Marvin Hagler.
1: A absolutely no idea.
0: I can't see my notes now.
1: I don't even know who he is.
0: The boxer.
1: Oh, right. Oh, yes, the boxer, yeah. Still don't know.
0: Did he knock out Alan Minter or something like that?
1: That would have made him about 50 then.
0: Back in my Crawley days. 59. Yeah. Bob Dylan.
1: Bob Dylan, 72.
0: Spot on.
1: And that was a genuine guess.
0: Yeah, yeah. I hit my notes.
1: Highway 61 revisited, etc., etc. Of course, at the other end of Highway 61, he came from Minnesota, and the other end of Highway 61 is Clarksdale in Mississippi, which was Robert Johnson, the Crossroads. Well, there you go. That's what happens when you go to the Ranley on a Saturday night.
0: Okay, local lady. Katie Price.
1: Do I care?
0: This is a Brighton and Hove Community radio station.
1: To be absolutely honest with you, do I?
0: Apologies,
1: care?
0: Katie, if you're listening.
1: 40.
0: Oh, she'd be waiting for you outside with a rolling pin. 35. And finally, the gorgeous Naomi Campbell.
1: Naomi Campbell, 38.
0: Oh, she'd be pleased to see you. 43.
1: Oh my God. So, we're going to get back to proper music now.
0: Yeah, let's do it. Yeah. We've got one coming up, yeah?
1: We've got one coming up now. We're doing a Millie Jackson as the highlighted artist of the week. This is not Millie Jackson. This is, if you're not in love by Monday, this is a lover's rock version of it by Cassandra. I happen to think, up until the cheesy organ break, this is a fantastic track. I'm really pleased to be able to play this to you.

0: So there you have it. Cassandra's If You're Not Back in Love by Monday, followed by Millie Jackson, the original. And there's a difference between the two, I would say. Certainly instrumentation on the Millie Jackson one is far, far better, but the rhythm on that Cassandra one is a real lovely rocker's rhythm. Anyway, I have a little plug to do here, a gig that we're involved with, Alison and the Earthquakes, the incredible Alison and the Earthquakes, a local Brighton band, and boy are they good.
1: They are.
0: They really are. They Earthquake, yes, they shake the ground. Yeah. They're up in Crawley. Now, this is a Melanoma, if I pronounce that properly, charity fundraiser. It's the 15th of June, so that makes it 4 weeks yesterday. At the Grasshopper in Tilgate. Now, that's by the shops in Tilgate. It's changed its name a few times, that pub. But it's got a lovely big hall at the back, a big room at the back that we've used several times. Alison and the Earthquakes, Grapevine DJs, and some special guests as well. And the last time we put Alison on, it was a really, really good do. And, of course, the Earthquakes, who are a band in their own right as well. So, we're following that one up. Now, here's a bit of... We've got to have a bit of political consciousness. This is George Soleil doing George Jackson's Get Involved.

0: Back down the revolution.
1: Back in the day.
0: Yeah, back in the day. The revolution, which is underneath what is now Oceana's, not the bar in West Street. By the same name. Anyway, well, I want to say big thanks to Uncle B for joining us today. It's been great fun. We're going to we'll all be up in Crawley on the 15th of June. Yeah?
1: Thank you very much.
0: Fantastic.
1: Yes, and can I just give a little shout out to Kathy and the band The Blind Lemon Drops, who were playing at the Ranelagh up in the High Street off St James's Street last night. What a fantastic gig. I have got a bit of a headache. The beer was good. The music
0: excellent,
1: was good.
0: Excellent.
1: And the company was good. So yeah, thank you, Kathy.
0: Right, we're going to finish off with the last one from Millie Jackson. It'll be sadly our last song of the day, and it's a great one to finish with. Loving Arms.
2: Ladies and gentlemen, this next song I would like to do, because it's my anniversary, and I would like to do it for my husband wherever he is.

0: Hello and welcome to Brighton and Hove Community Radio, and we are actually doing quite a lot of interviews for the Brighton Fringe, and we've got a very interesting interview coming up, and it's from the creators of Borderline, and I'm going to pass them over. My name is Susie Oddball. If you want to get in contact with me and you want to get in contact with Borderline, you can either go through the Lantern Theatre or Brighton Hope Community Radio, Susie Oddball, and I will pass on messages, okay? So, hello there.
1: Hi, nice to meet you.
0: Hi, and can you tell us your names?
1: I'm Jivani Matto, and I'm Lucy Rukiang.
0: Fantastic, and tell us about Borderline.
1: So, Borderline is a show that we've been working on for 3 years, to reduce the stigma around one of the most misunderstood mental health diagnoses, which is borderline personality disorder. And it's also known as emotionally unstable personality disorder. And if you're hearing those names of that mental health illness for the first time, you might be thinking, well, that's a horrible name for a condition. And that's partly why we made the show, because when people hear those words, they think of all kinds of things. Often when you see BPD portrayed in film or in media, you only see the kind of really negative side of it, and you kind of think, wow, that person's crazy. And we're two people with lived experience of that. We both have that diagnosis, and we see lots of people that have it too, to create this show, which we hope to kind of keep those people with BPD, and so that they can kind of feel seen when they come to see the show, but also to kind of educate people more widely. And for maybe people that know someone with BPD or people who know nothing at all about BPD to come and learn.
0: Okay, that's lovely. And if you could come closer to your phone, so keep it nice and still if you can.
1: Sorry. Yes.
0: That's all right. I was going to ask you, because I know it's quite serious to actually actually educate people, because I think there is a lot of stigma still in mental health, and the more people know, the less they will react in a negative way and more in a positive way. So if you could speak quite slowly about what you think the audience should be expecting.
1: So they should be expecting something quite intense. Obviously, it's about the experience of borderline personality disorder. Like we said, we want to humanize the experience and make people understand it. But they can also expect a little bit of humor, a little bit of laughing at your own expense. And just you know, it's okay to laugh. It's okay to a bit of self-derision. And just, yeah, so a show that will explain the disorder, will show you what it feels like to have it in all of its different forms, but also can, yeah, laugh a little bit.
0: Fantastic. And I know that you said that you've both been diagnosed with it, but can you tell us your journey to get into the Brighton Fringe?
1: Yes, so we actually have a really lovely journey. So we were both part of a mental health community theatre company together with the Arcola Theatre in Dalston in London, and we took part in this group together. It was quite a big group of about 20 people, and at the end of the project Lucy came up to me and said, "You've got BPD too, haven't you?" And I said, "How do you know?" And she said, "Let's make something together." And we didn't really know each other at all at this point, and I just said, "Yeah, sure." And so we met up once a week. We did little improvisations based on the 9 different symptoms of BPD. So each week we looked at a different symptom. We interviewed other women in partnership with the charity Women at Wish. And we went through this really long process. And here we are 3 years later. So much of life happened in between. I went off to drama school. Different things happened in our lives. And we, you know, it got to this point where this year we thought, people need to see this. We've been working on this for so long. It's so important. We just need to do it. And we thought Brighton is such, it's a really open place. It's somewhere where we felt that we really wanted to kind of premiere the show, because we felt that already, you know, there'll be an audience that are kind of open to listening and to kind of hearing that. So that's how we got here.
0: Fantastic. And do you have a contact if anyone wants to contact you and ask you some questions or not?
1: Yeah, so we have an email address. Would that be okay to pass on?
0: That's up to you. If it's a generic one for your yes. productions, yeah.
1: It's for our theatre company. So it's Flux Theatre, so FLUX Theatre, at Proton, so proton.me.
2: M for mummy.
1: Yeah. E for echo.
2: Yeah.
0: Fantastic. Can you also remind the audience where your production's going to be and what time?
2: So we've got our final night, our closing night is tomorrow at the Lantern Theatre at 7 p.m. And we're really excited. Our other performances just seem to have gone so well. So at the Lantern Theatre at 7 p.m.
0: Right, so that's and are you going anywhere else with your show?
1: Yeah, so I was going to actually say we actually have sold out our last performance, but there probably will be a few kind of returns on the door. So I'd recommend if anyone could contact the theatre if they want to see it. But we are hoping to take this on because we feel that free performances is not enough and more people need to see it. So we're already in talks with some other, you know, another venue that's come out of, actually that's a connection that's come out of this Brighton Fringe performances that we've done. So we are hoping to take it on, but we don't have any kind of solid dates confirmed yet.
0: Fantastic. Well, let us know, won't you? And we'll advertise it. The other thing I wanted to ask you is if you can send pictures so that when I put it on our Facebook, just to remind people, and also to show them what you look like as well, because some of them will not be able to get a ticket, I should imagine. So they'll be waiting for your next production.
1: Right. No, absolutely. So what we'll do now is we'll send you our poster and we've got a few kind of production images. So we've got a few kind of promo images we did. And we also had some images taken in our dress rehearsal and they haven't come through yet, but we've asked the photographer to send them ASAP before the reviews. So as soon as those come through, we'll send those as well. But we'll send the ones that we've got, like the poster and the kind of promo shots for now. Yeah.
0: Is that Peter, the photographer?
1: We actually had, it was Lucas that we had, although I think someone came to one of our shows,
2: We've had two photographers. We had someone who took photos for the promotion, for the poster. But since we've been doing the show, we've had two photographers, one of which was Lucas Victor.
1: Yeah, someone else that we don't know just turned up.
2: Just came, interested in the show.
0: Ah, I think it could be Peter then. He used to do a lot of fringe photos as well. Okay. Well, I'm excited and I'm going to be reviewing you as well. So please give me as much information as you can. I'm one of those members of the audience who probably know a little bit, but not enough. You know, so please give me as much information as you can because I will be really excited to do the review for you.
1: Amazing. So we'll make sure there's definitely a program printed for you which has all the kind of credits and stuff. And obviously we'll be on board to answer any questions. But I mean, if there's anything else you want to know now, we can let you know, or if you kind of want to wait till you've seen it.
0: Just do your email once again and then I'll wait till I see it and then I'll get on with the review. And I'm sure Lucy will probably have questions for you as well.
1: Great. And with Lucy, should we just kind of meet like afterwards in the little bit outside the theatre? Is that probably the best thing to do?
0: Yeah, I'm sure she'll direct you. Just put a thumb up.
1: Great.
2: We're really looking forward to it.
0: Oh, yeah. Lovely. Yeah. Excellent. Amazing. So if you could do your email.
1: Yep, sure. So it's Flux Theatre, so FLUX Theatre, at Proton, so proton.me, and that's M for money, E for echo.
0: Perfect. Thank you so much. Enjoy.
1: Thank you so much.
0: Enjoy Brighton.
1: Yeah, really nice talking to you.
0: And you. See you tomorrow.
1: Take care.
2: See you tomorrow.
0: Bye. Bye.

Greetings, soulmate, soup-poop-a-doo, and how do you do? Welcome once more to the Soul Survivors radio show with himself, Paddy Shevlin. I've got my own name right.

Chubby Checker. You just don't know. Get this underway for another week on the Soul Survivors radio show. Busy, busy, busy show this week. And we'll start by paying tribute to the godfather of go-go, Chuck Brown, who died this week, age 76. You know some of his stuff when Nelly covered it in 2002. Hot, hot, hot in the house. But this was the original.

Chuck Brown and the Soul Searchers. Chuck died this week, aged 75, in Washington, D.C., where he was something of a local legend. He wasn't the only big name who passed away this week, and we'll pay tribute to Donna Summer in just a little while.

Tony Gallo, Win Love. Today, this week, marked the passing of La Donna Adrienne Gaines, better known to you all as Donna Summer, of course. Her material's not the sort of stuff we feature regularly on this programme, not at all, in fact, but there's no doubt, and she left her footnote in history. Disco diva and all the rest, and here's one of her tunes that made it to number one, of course, and been sampled by countless others.

Donna Summers, I Feel Love, sampled also by Madonna, Whitney Houston, Bette Midler, Diana Ross, Moloko, Britney Spears, Robbie Williams, and the list goes on and on and on. And she was inducted into the Dance Music Hall of Fame with that one years ago.

got to give a shout out to one or two people up and down the country. Greetings to Sam McCune and your friends Lizzie and Iwan Taylor. So good to meet you last week at the Bolton All-Nighter and the day after in the Twisted Wheel Manchester. Also there was Tom from Utoxeter with his good lady. Jez Jones, who organises the Torch Revival Nights. And Carl Rhodes and his good lady Mandy. You all again when I'm back up that way October the 27th for another Torch Revival in Cobridge, Stoke-on-Trent.

In a few minutes, we'll have a roundup of what's going on locally and around the country. 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

listening to the Soul Survivors Radio Show on Kingston Green FM and Brighton & Hove Community Radio. And special thanks go out to the show's sponsors, Simone K, the Organic Energy Company, the Community Brain, and Bags to Riches, and a few more we'll mention in a moment. Whilst enjoying the Twisted Wheel Manchester last weekend, it was so good. We heard once again one of the defining sounds of the early soul era, Chubby Checker at the

Ralph Johnson, I'll pick a rose for my rose. Now, playing background on that track, as with all the Motown tracks, were the one and only Funk Brothers. They had more hits than the Beatles, the Rolling Stones, the Beach Boys and Elvis Presley put together. Yet, for decades, no one knew anything about them. And most of them died in poverty, actually, until there was a documentary film made about them. One of them, who it came too late for, was the bass player, Jamie Jameson. The defining bass sound on Motown, actually. And here he is, showcased with two of the great voices of the Temptations, Eddie Kendricks and David Ruffin. Now, listen to this track. You'll just hear the two voices and Jamie Jameson on bass. It's quite remarkable, and it might burst your speakers.

0: Hey, play a little bit back, man.
1: You're My Everything, featuring Eddie Kendricks, David Ruffin, and Jamie Jameson bass. Three great artists all sadly departed this mortal coil. And Things of Beauty can be found at Pavilion Diamonds in Meeting Lane in Brighton. Served to you by those creatures of beauty, Ulrika, Chloe, and Jackie O.
0: 1, 2, 3, 4...
1: Right, thanks to our sponsors, the London Green Fair, Anna Dyson Cards and Holistic Engineering, we'll tell you what's going on. This Friday, 25th of May, it's those Soul Survivors again up at the Corals Greyhound Stadium. The best of 60s, 70s, 80s, Soul and Motown. Two rooms, four DJs, free car parking, what more could you want? Still the country's biggest regular monthly Soul and Motown session. The following night, everybody up to the Hollingbury Golf Club in Brighton, where the Papillon meets the Soul Express from Cambridge, a night of jazz funk with Paul Clark, Pete Sinden, Dave Edwards, and Steve Lamming.

5th of May up in London Town, Mr. Kiss Kiss, Bang Bang, a session of Mod Sounds, 7 to 11, and it's free. 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Same night, 25th of May, it's Northern Soul and Motown at the Fleet Centre, Fletton in Peterborough. Now in its 34th year with Tony Della, Keith Wilcox and friends. Two rooms and £4.99 to get in. You're having a laugh. Saturday the 26th. It's Northern Soul at the Derby Heritage Hotel, Macklin Street, Derby, DE11LF. That's brought to you by Mark Hopes and Cressy. £4 on the door, and it goes on from 9 till 2 a.m. Now, I've got to flag up news of a brand new session coming to Brighton that's just going to change your weekends. It's going to be staged at the Green Door Stores, that's in the Good Yards, underneath Brighton Station. It'll be happening from 3 o'clock in the afternoon on Sunday afternoons. And what else are you going to do? Sit and watch the cricket? Anyhow, the launch party will be on Sunday, July the 8th. And everything that you hear will be inspired by the sounds of the legendary Twisted Wheel. We'll be playing vintage soul and R&B. Nothing played will be recorded after 1972. And of course, it'll be strictly vinyl only. Can't wait for that, and I should add that it's going to be free.

0: You knew the tune, but did you know the artist? Sammy Davis Jr. Right, I've got my friend Alan with me. How you doing, Alan?
1: Okay.
0: Three. Beg your pardon. Right, say that again. Are you here, boy?
2: Yeah. I'm okay.
0: The speakers are shivering. Right, we're going to have a round of the birthdays and celebrations, but first I'm going to test your intelligence.
2: Oh, my God.
0: I've got to ask you a question. I'll give you some time to think about it.
2: Right.
0: I have in my hand two coins of the realm.
2: Right.
0: Together, they add up in value to 11 pence.
2: Right.
0: One is not a 10p. What two coins have I got?
2: Oh, dear. That's putting me on the spot.
0: While you're thinking about that... It's the birthday this week of Janet Jackson, Raphael Sadiq, George Johnson of the Brothers Johnson, the twins Feliciano and Butch of Tavares, and Grace Jones, remember her?

0: in the celebrity world, it's the birthday of Johnny Ball, and he will be...
1: Oh, he's got to be about 57.
0: 74. Johnny Ball, Zoe's dad.
2: Yeah, I know. I saw him on the telly the other night.
0: Zoe's about 57, right. Eric Cantona.
2: Oh, 49.
0: Nearly, he's 46. Helena Bonham Carter.
2: Oh, I'd say about 43.
0: She's 46. Nuala Connell. Now, you've never heard of her, but she used to be Maureen in Only Fools and Horses.
2: All right, you're right. I don't... 51?
0: 53. Cilla Black.
2: Oh, 75.
0: 69. Oh. She's been waiting for that for a long time. Lewis Collins of the Professionals, remember him? And
2: I do, yeah. He's got to be 62.
0: He's 66. Show you the love. Former footballer, Paul Gascoigne.
2: Oh, right, 51.
0: No, 45. Jamie Oliver is...
2: 32.
0: 37.
2: I nearly said something else then.
0: Right. Two more who've got a birthday this week. The same age, Denise Van Outen and Mel G of the Spice Girls.
2: Oh, 38.
0: No, they're also 37.
2: But I strung it one out.
0: Right, I bet you get this one wrong. Kylie Minogue.
2: Oh, 41.
0: 44. She's been using moisturiser a lot. It works for me, as you can see. And Clint Eastwood.
1: Oh, he's got to be about 79.
0: Try again.
2: 73.
0: He's 82. Have you got the answer to the puzzle yet?
2: An old tanner and a new 5p?
0: No. It's current coins of the realm.
2: Oh, I don't know.
0: I'll tell you.
2: I'm not very good at those.
0: In a bit. This is Kinda Mellow, Dries a Bone and Real Love.

0: Cries about real love, and I know I'm driving a load of you up the wall with that little teaser. As I said, I've got two coins in my hand. Together, they add up to 11 pence. One is not a 10p, so what two coins have I got in my hand?
1: I don't know, it's a trick question.
0: No, it's not a trick. I've got two coins in my hand right now.
1: All right, go on then, tell me.
0: I'll open my left hand.
1: Yeah.
0: And what's in there?
1: A 1p.
0: Yeah, that's the coin that is not a 10p.
1: Yeah.
0: But the other one is.
2: Ah, dear, oh dear.
0: You'll never make it on the Krypton Factor. No, that's true.

Jimmy James, let the vagabonds, a man like me. Time for another little track from Donna Summer, one of four number one hits she had in the space of a 13-month period.

European disco soul, I suppose you'd have to call it. It was immortalised in the film The Full Monty, and of course by His Royal Highness Prince Charles.

At My Baby, a quirky little tune there from Dotty and Millie, brought to you by Envico, Broccoli Cars and Greenleaf Transportation and Theatre for All. Here's a little track from a guy I was proud to make an acquaintance of back in the day, Mr. Edwin Starr.

Edwin Starr on Rick Chick Records before it was mopped up by Motown. If my heart could tell a story, and I know that it was one that he was particularly proud of, not his usual raucous style, but very, very, very nice. These are the People's Choice.

Just time to squeeze in a couple more tracks on this week's Soul Survivors radio show, going out on Kingston Green FM, Brighton and Hove Community Radio, and available 24/7, 7 days a week on soulsurvivorsfamily.co.uk.

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1: I should have been a hip when I left my home. There'll never, never be another.
0: Mention too for the London Green Fair, Anna Dyson Card's Holistic Engineering.
1: It took a long time to discover. Oh, baby, don't you? Whoa, baby, don't you? Whoa, whoa, whoa.
0: Envico, Broccoli Cars and Greenleaf Transportation, and Theatre for All, without whose help this show would not be possible.
1: Me, pretty baby, cause you know I'm coming on home. Oh, I'm coming on home.
0: That just about wraps things up for the Soul Survivors Radio Show for another week. I'll see some of you around at the Coral's Greyhound Stadium on Friday night, and up at the Hollingbury Golf Club on Saturday for that jazz funk special. Amen, I say to you all, and so does Otis Redding.

0: Hello there. This is the Fringe recording of The Traitor.
1: So my name is Matt Flynn. I'm the writer-director of Born Traitor. I'm the artistic director of Nocebo Theatre Company. And the play is going to be on at the Lantern Theatre 5 p.m. on Wednesday the 20th and 9 p.m. on Thursday the 21st, which will also be BSL interpreted.
0: Oh, that sounds interesting.
1: Yeah.
0: Is someone going to be there interpreting it then?
1: Yeah, they are, yeah.
0: Wow, amazing. I'm very impressed. Tell us about The Traitor. Well, not too much, obviously, if they want to come and see it, but tell us a little bit about it.
1: So the play is about a female guitarist named Harley Carter, and she's in a band called Witch House Dreamers, who is sort of a kind of alternative rock band with a bit of kind of gothic punk thrown in, and she accuses the lead singer Gary of sexual assault, and it's very short, but it sort of deals with the ramifications of her going to speak to the police and the sort of effects that they have on her as well as on potentially the other bandmates. I'd say that's it in a nutshell. There's a lot more going on, but you'll have to come and see it.
0: Oh, absolutely. And it's kind of it's quite a generic as well of journeys. So did you write it yourself?
1: I did write it, yes. I had been working on my master's last year, where I studied under Katie Mitchell in theatre directing. And we'd been putting on plays and studying plays by other writers, and I'd always wanted to put my own plays out there. And it was an idea that I'd always had, that sort of concept, particularly in the sort of aftermath of what happened with Ian Watkins, and hearing so many stories about female musicians and non-musicians who have this kind of... they believe that they're safe in sort of the presence of celebrities or people who they've traveled the world with and all that sort of thing. And I just thought, what if we looked at it from the perspective of someone who is actually inside the band rather than an actual fan?
0: And is this your first play that you've written that you're going to be seeing? I presume you're going to be seeing it rather than being it, are you?
1: Well, I am in it at one point. I won't reveal too much because my character is a little bit of a mystery. This is the first play that I've put on, but we've performed it before. We performed it at the Old Red Lion in Islington as part of Fresh Fest, which we did in January. So we sort of already knew that the play had an audience and that it had legs. So we thought, why not try and take it further? And after Brighton, we're going to be performing it at the Greenwich Theatre in July as well.
0: Fantastic. And that's, what's his name? Max Walls. I've been to Greenwich Theatre quite a bit for different things. So well done for getting all those gigs.
1: Thank you.
0: I'm looking forward to seeing the play. And have you got any sort of message for the audience?
1: I would say keep an open mind. There are some quite triggering topics, but my main aim is to not disturb the audience, but it's more to make them, and not to make them uncomfortable, but to sort of basically make them talk. That's the main thing that I would encourage to do after the performance, is to really listen to what's being said. And then to talk, because I think the only way to actually make an audience talk about issues that are still going on is to sort of unsettle them a bit, put them out of their comfort zone. And that's the main thing that I really want to do. And just to be aware that, you know, these things are still happening. You hear stories about this sort of thing all the time. And that was why I named it Born Traitor, because as a fan of sort of musicians who have been convicted and accused of these horrific crimes, not only do the victims feel betrayed, but I think the fans feel betrayed because they really connect with that music. And when it's revealed to have almost been a lie, then I think it is very, very affecting to everyone who is in the vicinity of those people.
0: And do you have any music clips on YouTube that we can link the audience with?
1: So we have some original music that has been written for the show. They're quite short clips, but I can definitely send over YouTube links. We have a composer who has written some pieces.
0: Fantastic. And have you got a website?
1: We do. It's mattflynn.co.uk.
0: How do you spell your name?
1: MattFlynn.
0: Fantastic. And Matt, I've been really looking forward to it. And thank you very much for doing an interview. I know you're a busy man because you're creating. but you've chosen the right venue, which is?
1: The Lanson Theatre.
0: And what date?
1: It is the 20th, which is Wednesday, and Thursday the 21st.
0: 20th at what time?
1: The Wednesday will be at 5 p.m. and Thursday will be at 9 p.m.
0: Perfect. Thank you so much, Matt.
1: Thank you.
0: I look forward to seeing you.
1: Fantastic.
0: Well, not
1: thanks
0: only
1: very
0: you,
1: much.
0: But the whole play. Thank you. Bye-bye.
1: Brilliant. Thanks very much. Bye-bye.
0: Bye.

Johnny Burnett, Clown Shoes. This is Alan Cannon, and I'm doing a sort of Eternity O'Clock, Look at the Great Escape extra, as we had a repeat Eternity O'Clock in the our usual slot. Last night I was watching a programme about rock and roll, and then I thought of Johnny Burnett, who didn't seem to get a mention. And so that was in honour of him, Clown Shoes. But I said we were listening to The Great Escape at present, which is in Brighton over this. Well, I think it's ending today. Let's kick off with this one, Eliza and the Bear, Upon the North.

B-side of a little vinyl single they gave you, which is in white. Quite interesting. And then the third track was by Wall, Left to Wonder. Yes, as I say, The Great Escape has been going on the last few 3 days. But I saw precious little of it. But I did see the Eurovision Song Contest last night. Denmark won it. But here's the Greek entry. Alcohol is free.

Well, great news, I think. I think a little later I'll be off down to the supermarket and take a crate or two. If it's going free, which is what, according to the Greek Eurovision Song Contest entrants, who are Koza Mostra. Yeah, that's the name of their outfit. But seriously, maybe just a cup of tea might be the thing. And here's another song about tea. This is from Michael Hurley. It's called Tea Song.

0: Yeah, that was Michael Hurley, Tea Song. I think off his first album, As It Happened. And I'd like to play a track by now, for no special reason, apart from it figures in a book I'm reading. Dori Previn's, the subject, that is, Doppelganger. From Reflections in a Mud Puddle.
1: I see.

spooky. Someone who will be in town in the next is Psykea, a Russian band who are coming over for a series of dates doing a date in Hastings on next Saturday, the 25th, and then they'll be supporting the Deviants at the Albert on the 26th, next Sunday. And then they'll be doing the Coach House on the Tuesday, the 28th. That's at Walpole Road, 22. And then Wednesday, Prince Albert again with that legendary Wooden Lion as support on the 29th. And then finally Thursday, May the 30th, Bongo Fury, the Sticky Mike's Frog Bar. But anyway, let's listen to some tracks of theirs, starting with a new one, which is called Shula.

Yes, and that's an old one by Psycheas, Sid Spears. And they'll be playing alongside the Deviants on next Sunday at the Albert. And so there's a reason to play. There's a real music club gig. Attack of Ptoth, Child of the Sky.

Yeah, the Deviants there from Batuf, Child in the of the Sky. And that brings pretty much an end to the this kind of Eternity O'Clock episode of, in a promotional kind of mood, I've been, Alan Cannon that is, on BHCR. I will be back doing a show next Sunday. And then to play out now with, until Paddy comes on, is a Moho Duda Pukwana combination thing. Spiritual Knowledge and Grace, I think it's called. Contemporary Fire, as you've mentioned. Anyway, I think let the speaker itself.

0: Hello and welcome to another Fringe show, but this one is a bit different. And welcome to Christine and Claire. And I know nothing about your show, so you've got to tell me a little bit about it and also about your journey. So carry on.
1: Right. Thank you for having us on your show, Susie. It's really nice to be here. So our show is called Rubby Burns Bottom Drawers, and it's about the erotic, ribald, risque works that Burns wrote during his lifetime, but which were obviously quite hidden during the 18th century. Claire will tell you a little bit about that in a minute. I had the idea a few years ago. I studied Celtic music traditions. I did an online course, and I'm Scottish born. I speak in a Scottish accent when I'm with my family, and when I'm on stage, I do it in this show.
0: You have to try and teach me one day.
1: I grew up in South Africa, although I was born in Scotland and I grew up in a Scottish home, but I grew up in South Africa, which is where I inherited this accent. But I love Scottish music, and a few years ago I decided to just learn a bit more about it for myself, and I did a course called Celtic Music Traditions, which was a year course. And in it, we covered everything from Scottish music, Irish music, all the Celtic music styles. And obviously, being Scottish born, I was particularly interested in Scottish music, which brought me to Rubby Burns, because he was a big contributor to Scottish traditional music in his lifetime. I mean, he died when he was 37, but in his short lifetime, he compiled and collected Scottish folk music, Scottish traditional music, and he put it into a collection, and he edited a lot of the songs and poems that he found and sort of made them more cohesive, put them into proper verses, structured them properly. So that was my introduction largely to Rubby Burns and his works, which brought me into discovering his hidden works or his more profane works, which I found really interesting. And I had the idea of doing it as a show because I'm a singer and actress. And that was about 5 years ago. And it was originally a very different script to what it is today. Originally, I wrote it for three women. And it's gone through various incarnations. It's changed. But it has evolved now to being a two-hander with myself and an actor, and we have a musician on a guitar, and Claire has been on the journey for the past year, and she's come in. She's a really experienced director and scriptwriter, whom I know from South Africa. So just coincidentally and very luckily, we met up in London and discovered we were both living here, and we know each other's work from South Africa. So Claire came on board about a year ago, and we have collaborated subsequently, and she has been a big part of forming the script into what it is today. So maybe Claire can tell you a bit about that. I don't know.
0: Absolutely.
2: Well,
0: hello, Claire.
2: I think give you a picture of how this show looks and feels on stage. Christine is playing keyboard, an electronic keyboard, but we set it in period. And we set the piece. We've constructed this fantasy of Rabbi Burns' housewife, the housekeeper, discovering all these naughty bits of writing in his bottom drawers after he dies. She's clearing out his room. That is the construction that we've created. And she is a lady of the kirk and has absolutely no interest or intention of ever exposing this material. And her cohort, her young partner on stage, is Cameron Robinson, also born and bred in South Africa, but of Scottish descent and Scottish father. And He acts, he sings, and he also plays the sax and a whole lot of other little instruments. And Christine is also a very experienced a cappella singer from South Africa. And she and her brother, Graham Weir, had this long-standing, beautifully assembled group called Not the Midnight Mass, who played in South Africa, I think. Christine, is that right, for about 20 years?
1: About 20 years. In
2: fact, about 20 years.
1: Yeah, we came to Brighton in 1995 or something, and we've been going then for about 5 years.
0: My goodness.
1: We were at about 20 years, yeah.
2: And that was with Graham Weir, Christine's brother, and a bunch of other South African singers. So there's and also Christine's been in touch with.
1: But we went in. We were at about 20 years. Yeah,
2: and that was with Graham Weir, Christine's brother, and a bunch of other South African singers. So there's and also Christine's been in touch with a lot of the Scottish community, providing shows. I don't know if you want to talk a little bit about that quickly, and then we'll go back to the Rabbi Burns.
1: Sure. Because once I got really to know a bit about Scottish music and traditional music, I had a band called Christine and the Kilts in Cape Town, where we played Celtic songs, which were Scottish and Irish songs. And we became very intermeshed with the Scottish Caledonian Society in Cape Town, the pipe bands in Cape Town, the Scottish country dancing in Cape Town. It became a big sort of Celtic community, and we performed there really, really often. And in London, obviously, I don't have the same network, but I do live in a Scottish housing. It's a sheltered housing called Scotscare, and I live in this. So everybody in my building is Scottish, and I moved in here 3 years ago. So we've had a lot of Scottish people coming to see our play within the smaller Scottish community that I know in London. Yeah.
2: Yeah. Fantastic. So we've put together a lot of the fairly sort of it's not prurient exactly, it's just naughty, it's just very bawdy, a little bit like Canterbury Tales, I guess, some bawdy stuff, a lot of fun, and we put that together. Some of it's spoken, some of it's sung, and we have a guitarist supporting. So there's a lovely collection of musical live music, as well as dialogue and interplay between these two characters. As the housekeeper, what do we call her? We called her
1: Ma Brune.
2: Ma Brune.
1: Yeah.
2: That's the name of the housekeeper. And the name of the young man who is the head of the Literary Society, who's called this meeting together to celebrate these works that were discovered in the bottom drawers, and which Ma Brune does not want to expose. He is very naughty, and in actual fact, he is the. He was brought up by the same woman, by Ma Brune. So there's a lot of funny interplay between this older woman and this younger man, who's very, very keen to get the bottom drawer material exposed, and Ma Brune, who is intent on not allowing it through. Eventually, of course, it does come out, and it's a lot of fun once it does come out. But we've bookended it with some of the lovely love songs that he's responsible for, that Rabbi Burns wrote. And so we've tried to balance it with very moving and quite meaningful messaging.

0: because he was more than just a bawdy writer of lyrics, and he was a environmentalist. He really cared about people. He was almost a socialist.
1: Yeah.
2: I was going to say, he's very community-minded.
0: Very community-minded.
1: Yeah. Very much
0: incredibly so. Incredibly energetic. And even while he was ill, and he was writing and working and riding around the countryside on horseback, collecting as many of these ballads and traditional folk songs that he could, contributing towards all the archives that still exist today.
1: A really fascinating man, really. I mean, we've come to absolutely admire him so much, you know, totally fascinating. And as Claire says, you know, really championed human rights. He championed animal rights. He was an environmentalist way ahead of his time. So totally interesting, you know.
2: So I'm looking forward to seeing it. And I know that my daughter will be, and Alan as well, our studio manager. But what would you give a message to the audience, would-be audience? What would you say to them to expect?
1: We have said very clearly there is sexually explicit language. So if you feel insulted, you know, this is not for you. It is explicit. It was, we have covered it in some, you know, we've disguised it in some instance to not be too offensive. But there is sexually explicit language. There's a lot of fun. There's stuff that you would just not hear today in this current climate. You would not hear that kind of stuff said. So do expect to have your mind broadened and to be shocked, to be expect to be shocked, you know.
2: So
0: I think also, sorry.
2: I was just going to say, go back to the Robbie Burns area, the Robbie Burns era, yeah?
0: Yeah, we set it in the Robbie Burns era, just after his death. Although we've got quite a lot of modern instruments, it doesn't matter. It's a lot of fun. It's more like cabaret. But I think one of the things that we've really, one of the most important things about this as a theatre piece is to become immersed in it and to participate. So there's a lot of, we break the fourth wall, we're chatting with the audience as if they are in the play. We're inviting them to sing some of the famous stuff with us. It's a lot of fun. We hand out a glossary for all the Scottish terms we have tried to replace the Scottish terms that are quite unusual and quite oblique and opaque with ones that are accessible. But we didn't want to ruin the flavour. We wanted to keep the flavour. So we've tried to balance that, and people can refer to the glossary as we're performing it and as we're going along.
2: That's very helpful.
0: So I think, And so I think to be prepared for some bawdiness and some fun. And the other thing to say is that we chose our material quite carefully. I thought it was quite important as a feminist to explore and to really look at Robbie Burns' work, because there have been some accusations from current feminists that he was misogynistic, etc. But I think we have to look very, very carefully at the material to really work that out. As a feminist myself, I wanted to make sure I wasn't perpetuating some very ugly attitudes towards women. So all the bawdy stuff we found that works for performance had very strong female voices inside them. So the songs and the poems that we are using have got women who are very active in their own sexuality and having fun with their own bawdiness and delight in sex, if you like. And the fact that he gave them those voices, we have to trust that, you know, he was alert to what women were feeling and what they were doing. And mostly it seems like it was all consensual. We can never know exactly, but we have chosen material that certainly feels like the women are strong participants in, it's not just a male voice.
2: That's excellent. And can you just remind the audience where it is and when it is?
1: Right. Okay, so we're at the Walrus Tusk Club, which is the downstairs venue, and we're on Monday the 25th at 12:15, and then we're on the 31st at 1:30. So we've got two shows left. And you can book, there is a booking link online on the Brighton Fringe website and the Laughing Horse website. So there's

0: 5th, 12:15 p.m. And it's on at 1:30 on the 31st.
1: 1:30 p.m.
0: Yeah, on the 31st. Yeah. Well, doesn't know it
1: You
0: because
1: never
0: with
1: know.
0: festivals. Yeah, with festivals, sometimes you know you run midnight shows and God knows all
1: That's
0: what.
1: right. Yeah, because I said that. Thank you so much. I know we've all had a journey to get here to do the interview, but I'm so pleased that we've done it. And that, also, Claire, that you've explained certain aspects, because I think they were very, very important to explain to people. And I think people of Brighton will really enjoy your show. So I look forward to meeting you at the show and enjoying
0: Lovely.
1: yourself in Brighton.
0: You're coming 31st, yes?
1: Yes.
0: Yeah, got you.
1: And so enjoy the first performance, and then I'll enjoy it when I get there. I know that.
0: Lovely, lovely.
1: Okay, well, take
0: Susie, are
1: care.
0: you?
1: Yeah.
0: Susie, are you also Scottish?
1: I'm married into a Scottish family, Maxwell
0: Oh,
1: Stewarts, totally Scottish,
0: yeah, that's what
1: but I'm
0: I
1: partly
0: thought.
1: Irish,
0: You can't
1: so I'm
0: get.
1: Celtic. I'm London
0: Hi.
1: Irish, yeah.
0: I'm South African Irish.
1: Hey, nice.
0: Yeah.
2: Yeah.
1: We're all
0: From
1: from the
0: Dublin, down
1: world.
0: Leary.
1: Okay, so bye-bye for now.
0: Bye-bye now.
1: Bye.
0: Thank you. And I
1: Thumbs
0: will
1: up.
0: get this transcribe. I'll get this all to you, Susie. I'll
1: Perfect.
0: get the recording to you.
1: Yes, please.
0: WeTransfer,
1: If you
0: maybe.
1: can transfer it to Alan, some of
0: Yes.
1: the MP3s again, then
0: Yes.
1: he can pick them up and he's going to edit it for me.
2: Well,
1: So that's
2: you
1: nice.
2: have got it on hard disk.
0: Fantastic. Fantastic.
1: No, the music that
2: Oh,
1: they've
2: I
1: got.
2: see, the
1: Yeah.
2: music. Right.
1: You've got some MP3s, haven't you?
0: I've got a tiny, tiny one because we haven't
1: That's
0: actually
1: fine.
0: been in a studio. I've
1: That's fine.
0: literally got about 40 seconds of a
1: Perfect,
0: song.
1: perfect. It would be a
0: Okay.
1: good
0: Okay.
1: introduction or an ending. Alan will use it.
0: Okay.
1: Okay,
0: All
1: thank
0: right.
1: you. Thank
0: Okay.
1: you so
0: Thanks so
1: much.
0: much. Thank you, Susie. Take
1: Bye
0: care.
1: bye.
0: Bye bye.
1: Bye bye.
0: Ciao.
2: This has been a Brighton Hove Community Radio
0: Right. I'm
2: production.
0: going to. Do you want to get out of the meeting and then I'm going to see.
2: Okay.
1: Oh, that was great. That was really.
2: More of that, yeah. That was lucky it worked. So
1: Yeah.
2: it's
1: We've got another one there. Another
2: actually
1: few.
2: quite. The speakers are not too
1: I
2: bad.
1: think

0: I don't know if that clip's on there.
1: What's on?
2: Hello, this is Anything and Everything, and I wanted to say what's on this up, Mum.
0: Right, that was Lulu James, Closer.
2: And are you going to play?
0: Nice track.
2: Are you going to play Great Escape, one? Are you going to play, what's it called? The Midnight Beast. Are you going to play it?
0: Yeah, when I've got untangled with the wires.
2: Why should you get untangled?
0: I just hope that it hasn't got any swearing in. Because one thing, they're very good at sending people up, but they also do swear a lot.
2: I like the way they came, the girls were screaming because they came in a cape, and when he opened up his cape, he's got muscles, and he's wearing a like, hip-hop hat, and a cape, and he comes up, and all the girls are screaming because he had these like muscles, and he's saying the song, I feel like P. Diddy in the morning. Then halfway through, they change the words, and they get people to sing the words. Go, come on, you know the words. Girls.
0: Okay, well, here's a little clip.
2: Come on, you know the words, girls.
0: Yeah.
2: And it's really funny, all right? Then you have to go, jump, you have to jump, go jump, and you have to jump.
0: Right, I'm going to put this little clip. It's only 49 seconds, okay? But you can buy their tunes on iTunes.
2: Oh, okay? Yes, please.
0: So this one's called Love Bites.

0: it, cause I don't like the taste. I don't eat steak, cause it goes to my waist.
1: Wait around for a while, I'm back. This record's been a hit since I've been on the track.
2: When there's no one
3: Hello, did you turn it off? That's part
4: did you turn it off or did it run off?
3: I think you turned it off.

0: That's part of the dance routine.
1: And that was
0: Midnight Beast.
1: Oh my God!
0: And there's
1: I've
0: been
1: got
0: so
1: to
0: many
1: interview
0: comments.
1: Them. I want to interview them.
0: There's been so many comments
1: and
0: from
1: tell
0: your
1: them
0: fans.
1: What I said. Tell
0: my,
1: them my comment.
0: New Haven.
1: My comment is I've got to interview them.
0: Lucy's got to interview you. There's all sorts of rude comments as well
1: from girls who have fallen
0: in love with them.
1: Tell them. Please.
0: What?
1: A little bit. Not too rude, but tiny rude.
0: Ash, get in my bed is one of them.
1: Didn't they mind your diversity slightly? Didn't they mind your comedy version of diversity?
0: Yeah, but I think they're not a dance band.
1: They're hip-hop.
0: They're more hip-hop and comment.
1: Comedy hip-hop.
0: Superheroes and everything.
1: No. I liked where he had a hip-hop hat and a superhero cape.
0: Yeah.
1: And then he ripped it off and they're like, oh, and they screamed. They showed his body.
0: And they had all the muscles, screamed.
1: And he had the muscles. Now, he reminds me of Ashton from Diversity. He's quite funny. He's got a good sense of humour. But no, I don't go...
0: But I'm sorry if there's any swearing in it. I don't think there was swearing in that one. I think I chose a good one then. But I'll have to edit it if you're listening back. And if you don't hear any swearing, it's either because there isn't any, which is rare, or it's because I've edited it. So I hope you enjoyed that. Midnight Beast, the dance routine.
1: That'd be the edited version.
0: Yeah, what else did we do? We went to, after Midnight Beast, which was in the Corn Exchange, we went down to Pavtav and we saw a band there.
1: And we had some chips.
0: And we had some chips in the Pavtav.
1: And I think the Pavtav are really good if you're like a bit hangover and you need something to eat or to stop you being hangover.
0: Well, a reasonable price.
1: Because they do, I think they do food all night, I believe. They would, wait a sec, I believe. Wouldn't you believe the Pavtav do food all night there?
0: Yeah, yeah.
1: Because I think they're like live entertainment and people just having the fun not to get drunk there.
0: I'm going to take the programme off of Lucy.
1: Before you do that, where else did we go?
0: Well, that's where I want the programme. We went from there. We went down to the Coalition, and we saw a band
1: called Stripes.
0: No, called the Two Stripes.
1: The Two Stripes,
0: and they were really good. Actually,
1: it's like a zebra crossing.
0: Yeah, they were really good, but it was so packed. I mean, I went around the back and saw the guitarist playing because he was a really good guitarist, and the singer was very stunningly looking. It was difficult to see because it was very packed.
1: Then where else did we go?
0: Then we went on to back to the studio bar, and we saw the Stripes.
1: Then.
0: And the Stripes were a young band.
1: Not Goofies of the actual the band.
0: Not the White Stripes, no. This was a young band from Ireland and very popular, obviously. Obviously got a big following.
1: Then we went to the Concord.
0: And then we went to Concord 2.
1: We've been to five venues then.
0: And saw, what was the band called that we saw? The Three Trapped Tigers.
1: No, the Trapped Tigers is called.
0: It's the Trapped Tigers, was it?
1: Yeah, not the Three Trapped Tigers. I don't know what you're going on about. And then if you go in Troubles, you might
0: also
1: see
0: listened
1: Alex's
0: to some of the bands at the Hub as well, which was in Jubilee Square.
1: Yeah.
0: And there was quite a few young bands there. And so we had a great time, didn't we, Lucy?
1: Mm-hmm.
0: You know, and there was quite a lot of people... going around. There was a very strange thing at the Marine, which I'm not sure if I agree with, people showing off their sort of cars and making these big sort of noises with their cars.
1: With the makeup guy.
0: And it was giving me a headache in the end.
1: I didn't like that. I like the Concord too, but we bumped into when we went to the first band when we saw what's it called, the Midnight Beast. We saw someone, and my mum thought we was going to get into trouble there, and it wasn't, was it? It's because we knew the guy, and Manny knows him. It's the security guard. He was.
0: Now, for anyone who's thinking about
1: who thinks
0: that, oh, I missed a Great Escape and I couldn't afford it, I think that next year you ought to actually volunteer because it's quite a fun thing to volunteer and you do get into venues free.
1: Or
0: what, Lucy?
1: Or they should do competitions next year.
0: What do you mean?
1: For Great Escape competitions beforehand, before the Great Escape starts.
0: They do.
1: No, but a month before.
0: To win tickets.
1: Yeah. Then what they should do also is they should do it like £20.
0: I also want to say thank you to Caroline Bates.
1: But it's cheaper. It's cheaper than that. It's a lot cheaper than. It's not cheaper than that, but it's cheaper than actual concerts you go to.
0: I want to say thank you to Caroline Bates, and I'll tell you why. We had to write to London.
1: Can I say thank you as well to her? What's her name?
0: Caroline Bates.
1: Caroline Bates.
0: She was organising Disability Access. And she was really, really professional.
1: Do you mean that lady should have gone to her? Because she would have got a free VIP thing, wouldn't she?
0: Well, I'm not quite sure why she didn't. I don't understand why, basically.
1: But she was with her brother, her sons who didn't have disability, and you only have one son who had disability.
0: But anyway, if I can just carry on, yeah. I want to say thank you to Caroline Bates because after I wrote to...
1: did you have fun?
0: The Great Escape.
1: Did you have fun because of
0: Caroline
1: her?
0: Said, come up, to the Corn Exchange and collect your tickets. Now, what I didn't realise, I knew that we were going to be fast-tracked, but it was really nice to sort of be able to get into the queues at the... an alternative queue, which is called the delegates one, where they pay extra money, because it really did make a difference. I know to Lucy, and it made a difference to also Tom.
1: But not just Tom, it's me. Because my mum, I tell you why, because bless her, she's really ill at the moment.
0: But people don't know that, Lucy.
1: But no, it's worth telling them. And she's got an ankle in, and it saved her standing outside in the cold for too long. It wasn't that cold, actually. I found it quite warm.
0: No, it was fantastic.
1: It's warm even at night time. Even at night time, it was quite warm.
0: And I'll tell you a funny story.
1: Yesterday, didn't you find it warm?
0: Yeah, it was lovely.
1: Even at night time.
0: We were so lucky with the weather
1: Did you find it warm at night time?
0: Yeah, it was really good. We were lucky with the weather. I think we should have another chat and I'll tell you a funny story.
1: Tell me the funny story for.
0: Oh, no, I wanted to save it to after.
1: I'm not going to then.
0: Well, you know, I was volunteering on the Friday at the Corn Exchange for the Great Escape.
1: Yeah.
0: Well, I had this email saying, meet me at the stage door at the Dome. Yeah.
1: Cool.
0: And I thought I was volunteering for Billy Bragg, who I really admire, but you couldn't put half of his material on the radio because it's too rude. But I was totally excited that I was volunteering for Billy Bragg. And I got to the stage door, and I got there early because it said 8:30. And normally, when I go to the stage door for the front of house for the Dome, it's normally 6:30. So I thought they'd left the one off, 18:30. So I went there and I said, "Did you leave the one off? And am I an hour late or an hour early?" And they said, "Oh, you're an hour early, and you're going to be volunteering at the Corn Exchange." And I thought, "Oh." So we went. They took me through. We went past an amazing musician that was playing, and he was really good. I hoped to see Billy Bragg, but I knew I wasn't going to, so I resigned myself to that. And I ended up in the Corn Exchange. I didn't even end up listening to any bands. I ended up sitting in the cloakroom. Can you believe?
1: Why did you sit in the cloakroom?
0: Because somebody had to volunteer to do the cloakroom, and I was the one. And the lady with me, who was one of the paid workers, she was also very disappointed that she ended up in the cloakroom as well. So we sat there in the cloakroom chatting, but it was, obviously a job to do, and we had fun talking to the punters.
1: She
0: didn't either.
1: Did she see any album music?
0: Well, she did, because the next day I saw her when we were at Great Escape, and she was inside this time, so she did hear the bands inside. But it was really funny that, for my expectations of going to be volunteering to see Billy Bragg as well, I ended up in the cloakroom in the Corn Exchange. But I'll tell you what, the staff are really lovely.
1: I could have got on my radio.
0: Yeah, I could have, yeah. But the staff are really lovely at both the Dome and the Corn Exchange, and thank you very much for giving me the opportunity to volunteer. I've loved every moment of it.
1: Heard
0: who?
1: That lady,
0: Sinead O'Connor. Yeah,
1: isn't that the one who had that hairstyle like that?
0: And yeah,
1: he wearing the cloak.
0: Yeah,
1: he wearing that cape.
0: Yeah,
1: in Glastonbury.
0: Yeah,
1: that's I'm jealous.
0: Oh, no, you're thinking of Grace Jones, aren't you?
1: No, I'm not.
0: Oh, you're thinking of Sinead O'Connor, yeah. It is them. But also, I've seen others,
1: she's got
0: and this week...
1: She's got the, what's it called, the Mohican hairstyle.
0: Well, she's actually had her hair shaved for charity.
1: Didn't she have a Mohican hairstyle and black
0: hair?
1: She
0: did, yeah.
1: Like Rihanna, half-shaved there and had hair there.
0: Yeah. Yeah, she is really a rock chick.
1: She's like that pop singer who plays on the key on the piano.
0: Yeah.
1: On that piano. She just looks like her cause, yeah. She get celebrity mistaken.
0: Okay. So shall we play another track?
1: Yeah, one thing I wanted to say.
0: Yeah.
1: If you're like this is really important, you like this idea. If you're going to a concert and you think, oh no, Great Escape, I've been to all those concerts. These are equivalent of all the concerts, so you get to go and see all of the concerts. Then does everyone get to see all the concerts, or is it just people who fast escape?
0: What?
1: Does everyone get to see all the concerts, or is it people who fast track?
0: The people they fast track mainly because not everyone, because there's also number constrictions.
1: Maybe you do fast track, and you have got someone who's got a disability.
0: Yeah, we're lucky.
1: You like music,
0: I consider us lucky. We saw all the things we wanted to see. The only thing I didn't see, because it was at the same time as the Stripes, was the Orwells. Orwells. I wanted to see the Orwells, but never mind, I didn't. I wanted to see the Haunt as well, because I've never been in Haunt.
1: But she liked the Trap Tiger. I would say one thing about the Trap Tiger, the venue, I would say they should actually have more security guards in there, and security guards are really friendly. I noticed a security guard in there. Do you know how I noticed a security guard? I've been in there before, because Manny, of all people, because I went in there with my college, and they sometimes... not get paid, or don't know if they get paid to do it in my college, but they do it for some. Do you think sometimes.
0: It is three trap titles, by the way.
1: Do you think they would do it?
0: Yeah.
1: Do you think they would do it for free in my college? Do you mean some of the security guards?
0: No, they wouldn't, no.
1: Or do you think they get paid cheaper? Do you think they do it cheaper for St John's?
0: They might do it for cheaper, yeah.
1: Yeah.
0: There's a couple of bands that I'd like to mention. Is the Skints, the Strucks, and also Tom O'Dell.
1: It was Tom O'Dell
0: that I'd seen.
1: If you can't get into the other bit, you can watch it on the TV screen in the Concord 2.
0: But you can't see everything, can you?
1: No.
0: There are lots of other... events
1: and I want to say, Simon and Alex, if you're listening, I had so much fun.
0: It was great, wasn't it?
1: And Chris. Do you think Chris would have liked it?
0: Yeah.
1: Would he have gone around with you? He would have loved it, wouldn't he?
0: Yeah, he would have loved the same music as I do. Soul Sister Dance Revolution, that was at 2 o'clock in the morning. I wasn't going to stay around.
1: I would have, if I was a plomer.
0: But
1: if
0: it was going on until 5 o'clock in the morning, do you realise?
1: Yeah, I would have done that with plomer.
0: Anyway, I lasted out.
1: Why did you laugh at me just then?
0: Because young.
1: But actually, I don't know. Why did I just fall asleep straight away? I fell asleep almost in my clothes yesterday.
0: There was a dance.
1: I took my leggings and went to bed, and I just fell asleep in my top again.
0: There was a dance, man. It had sitar in it, and I wondered whether it was trance music with sitar. It sounds quite good, doesn't it?
1: Yeah, do you want to say the next one we're listening
0: to? Yeah, sure. So the next track we're going to listen to, these were given to us in our goodie
1: bag. Can I just say one number?
0: Was Siga Bodiga, and it's track 5.
1: No, let me say it. Track 5.
0: And it's Turn, but it was...
1: What's it called? Track 5. What's it called?
0: Yeah, Siga Bodiga, and it's Turn, which is T-U-O-M, and it's techno music. Enjoy.
1: It's not techno hit, it's techno music.
0: Yeah.
1: So I love that joke.
0: Go for it.
1: And if you're a big fan, and if you went to Great Escape, you got more music to listen to from the Great Escape if you're a big fan of all the music.

0: Hello. This is Anything Can Ever Win, and we've been talking about the Great Escape. I'm going to play track 8, Last Night in Paris. What's it called, Alan?
1: Brie.
0: Brie what?
1: Brie.
0: Name of the band, and it's, the song's called Last Night in Paris. So, I'm going to play. A big fan of this music. I liked it, and you can see why in a minute. Music I liked doesn't seem to be loud, but I liked it, and it seems to be doesn't seem to be loud, and I liked it, and yeah, I hope you like this. And it's from The Great Escape. If you listened to it yesterday, Great Escape, you got snippet if you didn't hear all the music of what's on here. And if you didn't go, you haven't missed out, because I'm playing some of it today.

0: gonna.
1: Well, I'm gonna keep that bit on. Can we keep it on, Mum? Just a little bit.
2: Yeah, we'll keep that. But we do apologise for any bad language. But it is actually street. It's true street style. And that is the message from the young people. There's a lot of language, but what we would consider in my day bad language. But just to let you know, Siga Bodiga, which was before, they're from Scotland. So music's coming from everywhere. It says Glasgow-born producer Salvador Navarrete creates a uniquely skewed take on of UK dance music that touches the elements of two-step. Which are two-step dance? Do you know what that is, Lucy? I think you do it in spiral dance.
1: I'm not going to listen to. Number 8, you got to read.
2: Yeah, I will. I'll read number 8 and I'll find out who's guy. Ah, last night in Paris, that was Breath. And that's techno trancey type. And I'm just going to find out a little bit about him as well.
1: No, leave it.
2: I think he's very interesting.
1: No, leave it, Mum.
2: All right. I just thought he would be really interesting.
1: Number 11.
2: What? What do you mean, number 11?
1: all of these lists, number 3, number 4, number 5, number 6. 7, number 8 and number 11 appealed to me in The Great Escape. And do you want to read all the names out? What appealed to me?
2: Well, the one with the bad language appeals to me, actually, as well.
1: OK, do you want to say what appealed to me? Not all of them, but up to track 11 appealed to me.
2: What do you mean? Read them out. We've just...
1: The name. So what appealed to me?
2: All of them?
1: Yeah.
2: War...
1: Not all of them, is it?
2: Lily James, it's not all of them.
1: It's all of them. No, could you just say again? It's not all of them at The Great Escape, is it?
2: No. These are just some.
1: Some. But these are ones I liked, isn't it?
2: Yeah.
1: Wall. Including...
2: Midnight Beast, of course.
1: Say again.
2: And Three-Headed Tiger.
1: That wasn't my favourite.
2: Three-Trapped Tigers.
1: No, that wasn't it.
2: Like Three-Trapped Tigers.
1: No, can you shush a second? Can you say again? What Midnight Beast I liked. Yeah. And...
2: Wall, Lulu James, Siga Bodiga, Fario Forces, Last Night in Paris, and Ah Yes Daddy, is going to be the last one.
1: And do you want to say the...
2: But we're not doing that yet.
1: Do you want to say what type of music genre they are?
2: So we've got singer-songwriter, which is Wall.
1: That's one I like.
2: Lulu James was indie rock.
1: Yes, one I like.
2: Siga Bodiga was techno.
1: Yeah, that's one I like.
2: Fario Forces was singer-songwriter.
1: That's also one I like.
2: You seem to like singer-songwriter. Last Night in Paris was techno-trance and also rap, I'd say. And IES is indie music.
1: Yep, I liked quite a lot of singer-songwriter and indie, didn't I, Mum, and techno?
2: Yeah. And
1: my son, you're
2: of
1: music.
2: Of course, I like hard rock.
1: Heavy rock, like Tom. Heavy rock. You rock
2: I can't
1: out.
2: Help it.
1: Your headbanging music, I call it. I call heavy rock headbanging music. So track 11, do you want to say the name?
2: Track 11 is Ah Yes and It's Daddy.
1: Ah Yes.
2: Are you going to put that on and then we can put some more tracks on? So I've got some more tracks you can play.
1: I'm going to play it for a kick coughing. I'm going to play, so I hope you like it. And you've got a bit of a clip of, not clip, but a song of Midnight Beast. And this one's called?
2: It's called Daddy.
1: Daddy, and what's the name
2: of
1: it?
2: Is that for your daddy?
1: And what's that
2: called? Ah Yes.
1: Ah Yes. I like the name.
2: I like it, yes.
1: Yeah, I like the name.
2: Ah Yes.
1: It's quite a good name.
2: It's easy to remember.
1: And what genre of music?
2: I would say that it's indie music.
1: Indie music.
2: But you might say different. Let us know if you think it's different.
1: Different. But it's actually...
2: Go to office@bhcr.org.uk.
1: My mum's listening to a lot of music, but you could tell what.
2: Sort of. I mean, some people would disagree with me, but that's what I think anyway.
1: But that's... Anyway, they would be first you trying to work out their music. I believe you told them.

0: listeners.
1: Hello, and welcome back to Anything and Everything. You've been listening to Lucy Maxwell-Stewart and Susie Maxwell-Stewart.
2: Lucy Maxwell-Stewart.
1: With her echo, because she hasn't turned the speaker down yet.
0: How do you turn it down?
1: Now, there's some great...
0: How do you turn it down?
1: The grey box. There's some great sort of... comments from some of the organisers and stuff, and to be quite honest, some of these I actually totally agree with, and this bit especially from Adam Ryan, his site is www.mamacolive.com, and that was part of the Great Escape. It says, I've attended the Great Escape every year since its launch. Great Escape is about watching amazing emerging talent before it reaches the wider public. And I've had some amazing times at the festival over the years. Though away from the bands, personal highlights have included flooding hotel rooms and being the only person staying in a tent at a citywide-based festival in the bitter freezing cold. That was in 2009. My first year programming the Great Escape, and it has been a lot of fun and hard work in equal measures. There are tons of artists I would recommend to see him play this year, and he recommended Codaline, which we didn't see, King Cruel, which are two bands which I'm sure that will be on everyone's list, Jaco Gardner, Rainy Milo and Siren, and all going for big futures ahead of them. And there's David Ram and Jam Rodican. MBE brings his Ram Jam right to Concord 2 this Saturday. Well, we didn't see that. Tom O'Dell, he was one of the highlights of this year's festival. Having been to the Great Escape as a punter for many years in a row now, I always feel like the best gigs you see are the ones you stumble across. It's always some bands you've never heard of that blows your mind, just similar to us with the Midnight Beast. I like it when that happens, but for those who like to remain organised, I'd recommend going to see Jake Budd. Reminds him of Patti Smith, Luke Sital Singh, which is what I was talking to you about, Lucy. There's a guy called Luke Sital Singh who should also be good. I think he went to the same music school as me in Brighton, and I love the music he's had up lot online. Family Rain are a band I'd definitely go and see. There's loads of bands we didn't see. London Grammar have a song called Hey Now, which he really likes, and Chloe Howe. But one thing that they haven't mentioned, and this is what I'm going to mention as an oldie, inverted commas, because I really love music of all sorts. I loved every single act I saw. I loved the amazing energy that was put into each of those acts. I love you, Great Escape, for that amazing energy.
2: I like the fact you can go to different, more than one venue, because you can't do that, and I think you should be able to do that, because I think it's boring just going to... Okay, say if I listen to Rihanna, just going to Rihanna concert, you pay more money, and I think they should do that in several different places in England and several different countries to make it cheaper for the people who can't afford it.
1: Fantastic.
2: And also promoting new bands. Some new bands, they should have half new bands and half non-new bands.
1: And do you know, I think I ought to get the Midnight Beast and play out with one of the Midnight Beasts.
2: You got to for me.
1: Yeah.
2: You got to.
1: Just for Lucy. But I will have to be very careful because there is swearing in. But should we have pizza in Ibiza?
2: No.
1: Because that was a funny one.
2: What was the one they did?
1: Yeah, one of the Midnight Beasts.
2: Yes.
1: Yeah?
2: I don't know.
1: It's called Pizza in Ibiza.
2: Do you think Simon liked it?
1: And perhaps you can learn words ready for the next group band.
2: They play each year, don't they, apparently, Conduct Lady.
1: Yeah.
2: The lady who we saw, she had a child who had autism, and I got autism. Well, I call it autistic, actually. I got Kabuki, and he had language, so I related to him. But... it might have been like Nikki's child, Matt Gregory's brother, Joseph, and not liked girls that much. But he started to when he got used to me, didn't he?
1: Yeah.
2: Do you think so?
1: Yeah. Now, I want to. I'm going to send this link to Caroline Bates on behalf of us, anything and everything, as a thank you for all that you did for us. We really enjoyed ourselves.
2: I've been the same place with my brothers. I've been chatting too much.
1: And Tom really enjoyed himself. I mean, not herself.
2: And he was really sensible.
1: And he was very sensible, so that was good. And that probably. Do you think? Here's a question for you, Lucy. Before we close, do you think if I hadn't have been the carer, you know, if there hadn't have been a carer with you and Tom, you would have had such a good time?
2: No.
1: Right, there you go. Thank you, Caroline. That's because you gave me the chance to be the carer, and I really enjoyed myself too. Now, before we leave, I want to say

0: 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My name is Susie Oddball. If you want to get in contact with me and you want to get in contact with Borderline, you can either go through the Lantern Theatre or Brighton Hope Community Radio, Susie Oddball, and I will pass on messages, okay? So, hello there.
1: Hi, nice to meet you.
0: Hi, and can you tell us your names?
1: I'm Jivani Matto, and I'm Lucy Rukiang.
0: Fantastic, and tell us about Borderline.
1: So, Borderline is a show that we've been working on for 3 years, to reduce the stigma around one of the most misunderstood mental health diagnoses, which is borderline personality disorder. And it's also known as emotionally unstable personality disorder. And if you're hearing those names of that mental health illness for the first time, you might be thinking, well, that's a horrible, horrible name for a condition. And that's partly why we made the show, because when people hear those words, they think of all kinds of things. Often when you see BPD portrayed in film or in media, you only see the kind of really negative side of it, and you kind of think, wow, that person's crazy. And we're two people with lived experience of that. We both have that diagnosis, and we see lots of people that have it too, to create this show, which we hope to kind of keep those people with BPD, and so that they can kind of feel seen when they come to see the show, but also to kind of educate people more widely. And for maybe people that know someone with BPD or people who know nothing at all about BPD to come and learn.
0: Okay, that's lovely. And if you could come closer to your phone, so keep it nice and still if you can.
1: Sorry, yes.
0: That's all right. I was going to ask you, because I know it's quite serious to actually actually educate people, because I think there is a lot of stigma still in mental health, and the more people know, the less they will react in a negative way and more in a positive way. So if you could speak quite slowly about what you think the audience should be expecting.
1: So they should be expecting something quite intense. Obviously, it's about the experience of borderline personality disorder. Like we said, we want to humanize the experience and make people understand it. But they can also expect a little bit of humor, a little bit of laughing at your own expense. And just you know, it's okay to laugh. It's okay to a bit of self-derision. And just, yeah, so a show that will explain the disorder, will show you what it feels like to have it in all of its different forms, but also can laugh a little bit.
0: Fantastic. And I know that you said that you've both been diagnosed with it, but can you tell us your journey to get into the Brighton Fringe?
1: Yes, so we actually have a really lovely journey. So we were both part of a mental health community theatre company together with the Arcola Theatre in Dalston in London, and we took part in this group together. It was quite a big group of about 20 people, and at the end of the project Lucy came up to me and said, "You've got BPD too, haven't you?" And I said, "How do you know?" And she said, "Let's make something together." And we didn't really know each other at all at this point, and I just said, "Yeah, sure." And so we met up once a week. We did little improvisations based on the 9 different symptoms of BPD. So each week we looked at a different symptom. We interviewed other women in partnership with the charity Women at Wish. And we went through this really long process. And here we are 3 years later. So so much of life happened in between. I went off to drama school. Different things happened in our lives. And we, you know, it got to this point where this year we thought, people need to see this. We've been working on this for so long. It's so important. We just need to do it. And we thought Brighton is such, it's a really open place. It's somewhere where we felt that we really wanted to kind of premiere the show, because we felt that already, you know, there'll be an audience that are kind of open to listening and to kind of hearing that. So that's how we got here.
0: Fantastic. And do you have a contact if anyone wants to contact you and ask you some questions or not?
1: Yeah, so we have an email address. Would that be okay to pass on?
0: That's up to you. If it's a generic one for your yes. productions, yeah.
1: It's for our theatre company. So it's Flux Theatre, so FLUX Theatre, at Proton, so proton.me.
2: M for mummy.
1: Yeah. E for echo.
2: Yeah.
0: Fantastic. Can you also remind the audience where your production's going to be and what time?
2: So we've got our final night, our closing night is tomorrow at the Lantern Theatre at 7 p.m. And we're really excited. Our other performances seem to have gone so well. Yeah, so at the Lantern Theatre at 7 p.m.
0: Right, so that's and are you going anywhere else with your show?
1: Yeah, so I was going to actually say we actually have sold out our last performance, but there probably will be a few kind of returns on the door. So I'd recommend if anyone could contact the theatre if they want to see it. But we are hoping to take this on because we feel that free performances is not enough and more people need to see it. So we're already in talks with some other, you know, another venue that's come out of, actually that's a connection that's come out of this Brighton Fringe performances that we've done. So we are hoping to take it on, but we don't have any kind of solid dates confirmed yet.
0: Fantastic. Well, let us know, won't you, and we'll advertise it. The other thing I wanted to ask you is if you can send pictures so that when I put it on our Facebook, just to remind people, and also to show them what you know you look like as well, because some of them will not be able to get a ticket, I should imagine. So they'll be waiting for your next production.
1: Right. No, absolutely. So what we'll do now is we'll send you our poster and we've got a few kind of production images. So we've got a few kind of promo images we did. And we also had some images taken in our dress rehearsal and they haven't come through yet, but we've asked the photographer to send them ASAP before the reviews. So as soon as those come through, we'll send those as well. But we'll send the ones that we've got, like the poster and the kind of promo shots for now. Yeah.
0: Is that Peter, the photographer?
1: We actually had, it was Lucas that we had, although I think someone came to one of our shows,
2: We've had two photographers. We had someone who took photos for the promotion, for the poster. But since we've been doing the show, we've had two photographers.
1: Yeah.
2: One of which was Lucas Victor.
1: Yeah. Someone else that we don't know just turned up.
2: Just came, interested in the show.
0: Ah, I think it could be Peter then. He used to do a lot of fringe photos as well. Okay. Well, I'm excited and I'm going to be reviewing you as well. So please give me as much information as you can. Because, you know, I'm one of those members of the audience who probably know a little bit, but not enough.
1: Mm-hmm.
0: You know, so please give me as much information as you can because I will be really excited to do the review for you.
1: Amazing. So we'll make sure there's definitely a program printed for you, which has all the kind of credits and stuff. And obviously we'll be on board to answer any questions. But I mean, if there's anything else you want to know now, we can let you know, or if you kind of want to wait till you've seen it.
0: Just do your email once again, and then I'll wait till I see it, and then I'll get on with the review. And I'm sure Lucy will probably have questions for you as well.
1: Great. And with Lucy, should we just kind of meet like afterwards in the little bit outside the theatre? Is that probably the best thing to do?
0: Yeah, I'm sure she'll direct you. Just put a thumb up.
1: Great.
2: We're really looking forward to it.
0: Oh, yeah. Lovely. Yeah. Excellent. Yeah. So if you could do your email.
1: Yep, sure. So it's Flux Theatre, so FLUX Theatre, at Proton, so proton.me, and that's M for money, E for echo.
0: Perfect. Thank you so much. Enjoy.
1: Thank you so much.
0: Enjoy Brighton.
1: Yeah, really nice talking to you.
0: And you. See you tomorrow.
1: Take care.
2: See you tomorrow.
0: Bye.